0: Toccoa, Georgia native Javen Gordon chose Tennessee after a successful freshman campaign at Tulane. Like Deshaun Bishop, he's built low to the ground and can take it the distance every time he touches the football. But unlike Bishop, he's never seen a game at Neyland Stadium. Of course, that is about to change. The man they call Flash Gordon, number 6, Javen Gordon. Do you like it?
1: Yeah, it's pretty cool. It's different.
0: Running back for the Vols who can go.

0: I believe so, yes, sir. I feel like just me getting more comfortable just comes with me understanding the playbook more, understanding the blocking schemes, what my job is and what my responsibility is on this and that play, and just being more comfortable and trusting my teammates and my offensive line and the quarterback beside me.
1: How different is what Tennessee asks to do, ask a running back to do, compared to what Tulane asks a running back to do?
0: I feel like here is kind of different because you're in the SEC compared to being in the AAC. So you're going to have to go block bigger guys. You're going to have to see different combinations of blitzes come, and just you got to have clean eyes always. Just the biggest thing, picking up blitzes and understanding the blocking scheme of the OL.
1: Yeah, and being able to take on some of those monster linebackers and defensive ends and even safeties in certain cases. The physicality part is no problem for you. Oh, there's a smile. You enjoy the physicality part?
0: Yeah, I feel like the physicality part, especially like with my like size, I feel like physicality is something that I do not lack. And then I've also got like good strength below to also be able to drive, and my strength is always there, especially on linebacker blitzes. It's just a matter of believing in myself and knowing I can do it.
1: You have good lower body strength. There's no question. If people see you, they immediately know that. How did you improve your lower body strength under Derek Owings in this offseason?
0: I feel like just buying into what he had us doing in the weight room, being able to go out there and push and giving my all, even if I didn't think I could do it, just being able to try and just keep pushing and just keep increasing each and every week.
1: But it's not like you were a small guy to start with. So how did they work with you in terms of your weight and adding muscle and what they're asking you to do, knowing that there's an individual plan for each Tennessee player in this system?
0: Individually, just the strength staff partnering with the nutrition staff, and just each and every meal, just knowing the portions you're putting in your food, like the portions of your food, and each and every player, like if you want to lean out, you got to have this and that. And just knowing your body type and your position type really goes into play.
1: What is the food you had to give up that broke your heart the most?
0: Probably fast food.
1: Oh,
0: Probably fast
1: you
0: food.
1: love to go through a drive-through and get a combo of some sort, huh?
0: Yes,
1: I
0: sir.
1: get it. I mean, don't we all?
0: Yeah.
1: But you do have an occasional cheat day. You
0: Not as
1: don't?
0: much, not as much.
1: You don't?
0: No, sir, not as much.
1: All right. When you come running through that tee for the first time, what's Javen Gordon going to be thinking about?
0: Probably the whole atmosphere, the chaotic fans, Neyland Stadium in general, and just being able to go out and ball with my boys, just going to be an amazing first experience.
1: Will you know where all of the people you love from Toccoa, Georgia are when you run onto Shields-Watkins Field?
0: Probably not.
1: No.
0: Probably
1: So
0: not.
1: you won't be looking for them.
0: No, probably not. I'm just going to be trying to take in the moment, one in a lifetime opportunity to play for the Vols, run out into Neyland Stadium through the tee. Just amazing.
1: Have you ever seen it in person?
0: No, sir, I have not.
1: Wow. So the first time you see the tee open, you will be running through it.
0: Yes, sir.
1: That's incredible. Well, we look forward to seeing you do it, but I got to end with a question. You ready? What is Javen Gordon's favorite order from Firehouse Subs?
0: I gotta go with a large turkey bacon ranch. No tomatoes. We don't do
1: We don't do
0: tomatoes.
1: tomatoes.
0: You gotta throw an extra pickle on the side. And that's it.
1: Yeah, that's. You love the Firehouse Subs.
0: Yes, sir.
1: Nicely done.
0: Yes, sir.
1: Javen Gordon, thanks for taking the time. I'm looking forward to seeing you run through the tee for the first time.
0: Yes, sir. I can't wait.
1: Wow. First time he's ever seen it. He will do it on Saturday against Furman. We've got more of the Mike Keith Show delivered by Uber Eats right after this.
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6: The Cardinals took care of business in L.A.
7: First pitch to him is hit on the ground towards third base hit. Down the line. One run scores. Here comes another. Flying around third base is Sajesi. There's no play at the plate. A two-run double for Baez in the 10th inning. And the Cardinals lead 8-5.
6: You heard it on the Cardinals radio network. They held on 8-6 to beat the Dodgers in 10 innings. Austin Wells hit a 2-RBI single in the top of the 10th inning as the Yankees held on to defeat the Angels 6-3. The Tigers scored 5 runs in the 12th inning and held on to beat the Twins 11-6. The Astros blanked the White Sox 2-0, and the Brewers outscored the Cubs in Chicago 9-5. In tennis at the U.S. Open on the men's side, 2-seed Carlos Alcaraz dropped his first set but won the next 3 to advance to the third round. I'm Monty Bolaños.
8: Gather around. Ben Maller's on.
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0: Shotgun. He drops. Four-man rush. 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Fires toward the end zone. That ball is going to be caught for the touchdown.
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18: Baseball, Austin Wells came up big for the Yankees.
19: 1-2, the pitch to Wells. Swung on, bouncing ball right side. Two! Goes into right field. Here comes Rosario. Here comes Cammy. Throws to the plate. Not in time. Austin Wells rings the bell. A two-run single here in the top of the 10th.
18: You heard it all on the Yankees radio network. They held on 6-3 to beat the Angels in Anaheim, while the Cardinals held on 8-6 to beat the Dodgers in 10 innings. And LA manager Dave Roberts told the media that shutting down Shohei Ohtani as a pitcher for the season is an option. The Brewers had a 9-5 win over the Cubs in Chicago, while the Astros blanked the White Sox 2-0. And in the NBA, the league has stripped the Clippers of five first-round draft picks and fined them $30 million for circumventing the salary cap. Additionally, they have suspended owner Steve Ballmer for 1 year. I'm Monty Bolaños.
20: Doing this all.
0: Big Ben Mallet.
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0: He's barking.
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0: Why would you want it any other way?
22: 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There's a reason for that. You blow.
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5: 6 o'clock, good morning, live from the Circus Sports at the Mint Kentucky Down Studio. I'm Justin Hawkins. NFL news yesterday, Raiders head coach Clint Kubiak officially named quarterback Kirk Cousins the starter for Week 1. It makes first overall draft pick Fernando Mendoza the backup and the first quarterback since Baker Mayfield in 2018 to be selected number one overall and not get the start in Week 1. That year, Mayfield didn't start until Week 4, taking over for Tyrod Taylor. And former Vols quarterback Joe Milton, who was waived by the Dallas Cowboys the other day and cleared waivers, is signing back to the Cowboys practice squad. In the NBA, the Los Angeles Clippers were given a massive penalty as a result after a year-long probe for salary cap circumvention investigations on Kawhi Leonard. The league is stripping the franchise of 5 first-round draft picks, issuing a $30 million fine to owner Steve Ballmer, and Kawhi Leonard will have to pay a $700,000 fine in restitution for improper benefits. But there is no contract void or suspension coming for Kawhi Leonard. And coming up tonight, college football officially back for Week 1. Colorado taking on Georgia Tech in Atlanta at 7 p.m. on ESPN. In the SEC, number 25 Missouri hosts Arkansas Pine Bluff at 7 p.m. on SEC Network. And number 21 Utah hosts Idaho at 8 p.m. on ESPNU. 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
7: And here we go.
8: And running on a Thursday morning. Good morning and welcome in. Friday Junior is what we call it around here. 615-737-1045 is your number to join us. 6 days away from the start of NFL football, and in a lot of ways, college football really starts tonight. We got games to talk about. We got a future opponent for Tennessee that's playing tonight. We've got Vanderbilt's first opponent and their head coach, Austin Peay head coach Jeff Ferris, on the show this morning, 7:20, when you can hear him. What does history tell us about Robert Saleh's first Titans defense? We'll tell you what we mean by that coming up in hour number three. The Thursday three is back. We make you some money if you go with our picks. If you want to fade us, we'll lose you some money. You're welcome to do that as well.
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8: 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Justin Hawkins, our producer, Ramon Foster, Will Bowling. What is up, gentlemen?
10: Good What's morning. Happening, man? Happy Friday, Junior, man. I'm getting more and more clear out here. Had a little head congestion, I feel like, over the weekend, the start of this week.
8: Sorry to hear that.
10: Trying to clear it out a little bit, man. Today is game day. I don't even know if we're going to be able to play because we are just getting these threatening, sunny, hot days, man. And yesterday was our first day actually being able to practice on the field as a freshman group. Heck, from my understanding, like, the varsity players may have been going in the mornings, like, insanely hot outside, to where TSSAA, of course, they have certain restrictions and guidelines. And I will also say this, anytime it's super hot or super cold outside, I always tell people, check on your elderly. You just never know. They don't complain. I feel like, for the most part, you never know if they're sweating their butts off inside of a house like this. So check in on them in these type of weather conditions, because I hate, like fake summer. You know, we hit the winter break and like, oh, it's time to bring the shorts out. I think I hate fake fall worse.
8: Yeah, once you get your first little glimpse of cool weather, yeah, and then you go back to temperatures in the 90s, like, early September might have the worst weather because you know it should be different.
10: Yeah, it should be different. And I was banking on it being different. I was just like, whoa, light hoodie season about to show up.
8: That would be great.
10: It, like, we even talked about the pumpkin spice lattes. We were in that. We
8: had
10: were
8: one yesterday during the show.
10: Can't pumpkin have one coffee. That's 105 degrees outside. I'm sorry, but
8: watch me.
10: I know you.
8: Watch me.
10: You committed to this cause, and I'm here for the commitment as well. You are old school commitment. One school, one commitment, no transfer portal.
8: That's true.
10: And when it comes to pumpkin spice lattes, PSLs, whatever you want to call them, will you stick to the creed on this?
8: I applied to one school when I was in high school. So, yeah, that is consistent for me.
10: No doubt about it.
8: Did not apply anywhere else other than Tennessee.
10: I only took one official visit. I honestly don't know if I would have enjoyed the other official visits either. Like, Ole Miss wanted me to come take one. Michigan State wanted me to come take one. Louisville did.
8: Michigan
10: Arkansas.
8: State? What was the connection there?
10: John L. Smith. He was at Louisville with my brother at
8: there
10: first.
8: You go.
10: He
8: there
10: was
8: you go.
10: On me hard. Gosh, he was on me hard. With that being said, I did not make it. Yeah, all of them were. Ole Miss really was. It was too close to home for me. And Memphis was real close as well. There was a lot of schools in the mix back then. I lost all those letters and stuff like that. But a lot of offers back in the day, man, for a three-star guy to Ripley, Tennessee, Henning,
8: Absolutely.
10: Tennessee.
8: So, yeah. I still have a lot of my recruiting contacts because they were emails. So I can still go back in my email and look at my conversations with the coach at Tennessee who ended up recruiting me.
10: Emails?
8: Yeah.
10: That's fascinating.
8: Well, I had to email them. And say, hey, these are my times. These are my PRs in the 1600, 3200, and 5K. Like, I would be interested in running for Tennessee. Like, here's my number. Thanks.
10: I commend you on that.
6: I was in a lot of ways the same thing.
8: That's what you have to do in non-revenue sports.
10: Straight up.
8: Especially when you're a walk-on. Because I was a walk-on. Like,
10: yeah.
8: I wasn't.
10: Yeah.
8: They weren't coming after me. But also, 90%, I would say, of distance runners in college are walk-ons.
10: Are walk-on guys, which, I mean, I understand it. The funding is totally different.
8: At least on the men's side.
10: Yeah, funding is totally different, so I fully get that. But, like, that's a different realm right there.
8: Maybe
10: man.
8: Not 90%, but a very large portion of the the athletes of the sport that I did are walk-ons.
10: Is Kevin
8: Hart? Run-ons.
10: Let me ask you this without knowing.
6: There you go.
10: Or does it matter? Kevin Hart's son, you think, is a full scholarship kid, or you think he's, like, partial
8: There are very few full scholarship kids on a track team.
10: Okay.
8: So men's track and field gets 12 and a half scholarships. Women's track and field, I believe, gets 17.
10: Mm.
8: So especially on the men's side.
10: Yeah.
8: I don't know if that's the same. That's how it was when I was there.
10: Understood.
8: I'm not sure how much NIL has changed that. I'm not sure how much those rules have changed now in the new iteration of rev share and all of these things.
10: Gotcha.
8: When I was there, that was the case. But I don't know.
10: Yeah.
8: I don't know what his times are. If I could look up what his times are real quick,
10: I don't even know what he does.
8: But also, it's, I don't know.
10: Yeah. All I know is he runs really track, and I'm not sure if he's a distance or sprinter guy.
8: Sprinter.
10: He is a sprinter. Okay. Mm-hmm. All right. I got you.
8: Sure. 10.68 in the 100, 21.15. That's actually better in the 200. Yeah, he's probably on a good percentage.
10: Good percentage.
8: Maybe full. I don't know.
10: That's
8: I have
10: what
8: no
10: it
8: idea.
10: Is. I mean, it's percentages.
8: I think all that's
10: point.
8: Changed a good bit. It used to be like you're on a 50%, you're on 25%, you're on 10%. You had guys that were just on books. So where all you got was just books and that was your perk.
10: Yeah.
8: I mean, granted, I would have had to buy the textbooks then in order to get that perk because a lot of times I would not buy the textbook of the class I was in.
10: Yeah.
8: Because I mean, if I was paying for it and I didn't feel like I needed it.
10: Yeah.
8: Did y'all do that?
6: No, always bought books.
10: Oh, we got all books.
8: I probably bought,
10: football is like full thing.
8: I probably bought 40% of the textbooks I was supposed to buy in college.
6: We always did Chegg. So, like, I never.
8: Chegg?
10: What?
8: What's that?
6: You don't know what Chegg is? It's where you buy the used books and you just rent them basically for
8: I've
6: the
8: never
6: semester
8: heard of
6: and
8: this.
6: Then you have to return them.
10: I thought all of them were rental.
6: No, you can go to the bookstore.
8: Oh, I thought all of them were you had to buy.
6: No, so, like, we had a bookstore, a library bookstore that was only for our school's books.
10: Yes.
6: Right?
8: Right.
6: So you go buy them full price and they'd be like, I don't know, a couple $100, whatever.
8: Yeah.
6: Well, you can go on Chegg and buy one for $50 and then you just return it after the semester's over and you get maybe a percentage of your money back or whatever as you returned it in good condition, yada, yada, yada.
10: That takes me back to the university center, the UC, because the bookstore was downstairs. We used to be able to buy either like the new books, which was full price or partial. There was one more bookstore that was on the strip that you can go get stuff from too. But what... This is where I'm not sympathetic to what the new NCAA is as far as like NIL and stuff. There were guys who were hurting for money who would drop a class or sell a book just to get some extra cash at the time, too.
8: Right.
10: Like, we used to do that. Like, so how we used to be able to just sell them back to the bookstore that we bought them from, too. Like, that was the other side of it as far as guys being able to get all their books, or some dudes would just not get all of their books and try to pocket the rest of the cash too.
6: That makes sense.
10: Yeah,
6: we just went the little bit cheaper route, because why do I need to pay for a brand new book for a couple hundred bucks when I can pay $50 for a, you know, barely opened used one?
10: Yeah, for sure. I definitely get that one. I'm shocked even at the high school level why, as digital as we are, these aren't downloads anymore. Like, moving forward, why aren't we downloading books on iPads?
8: Probably are.
10: Computers.
8: That's probably happening as well.
10: Yeah, no, just...
8: Depends on if the company makes a digital copy. Because I imagine there are some teachers that insist on, no, you have to get the 1998 hard copy.
10: That's true.
8: I'm a traditional teacher.
6: None of this back in high school.
8: iPad crap.
10: It had to be like
6: 50 pounds.
10: Yeah, those man, those books were doorstops for the most part, because you didn't carry them on
6: your
10: campus
6: algebra
10: like
6: book?
10: That.
6: Oh my goodness, yeah, it would be like a novel.
10: Take me back, man.
8: So apparently you could theoretically add up to 45 scholarships now for D1 men's track and field, but it's still where you could give a partial percentage. So the way we used to have it, I just looked this up, is in D2. Those are still the rules.
10: Okay.
8: So in D2, you can go to 12.5 full scholarships per team divided among partial scholarships, but now you can do a lot more. So he actually, Kevin Hart's son might be on a full scholarship at Tennessee.
10: So we,
8: well, it really must be nice to have these kind of rules now.
10: Would you call baseball secondary sport?
8: Yes.
10: So we were going through this. Yeah, it is. So they would give you a certain amount of the scholarship, room and board.
8: Yes.
10: And then also Division I schools also have the revenue sharing component as well.
8: Yep.
10: But you also need to have good grades in secondary sports, because they piece all of this full scholarship into whatever your GPA and ACT score or SAT score is as well. That's what I was learning. Like, in secondary sports, like football,
8: they can piece it together. Right.
10: Yeah, football
8: is cut and paste. You get a scholarship offer, it's always the same.
10: All of it's there.
8: Most other sports, it can look different sport to sport, unless you're a female.
10: Yes.
8: Because Title IX, since football takes so much on this side for men's teams, female teams get more in college athletics in order to balance the weight of how much football gets.
10: No doubt about it.
8: That's why, like, they used to get 17 scholarships, the men's team would get 12.6.
10: So for, like, secondary sports, your grades matter. Like, if that GPA falls, definitely, that money comes out of your pocket moving forward. And I thought it was super cool. Like, even some of the smaller D1 schools, all of them are sharing revenue at some point. Like, you might not get what the football team is getting, but you're getting something extra that helps lends itself to your full, I put it air quotation marks, full scholarship.
8: Mm-hmm.
10: Secondary sports parents, get your kids to understand your GPA matters. Your ACT score matters. Those two things right there can really walk you across the finish line when it comes to full room and board and scholarship funds.
8: And I would say baseball is the largest non-football and basketball sport for sure.
10: Mm-hmm.
8: I mean, the most interests on the men's side, softball would be the equivalent on the women's side, because it's just as big, honestly.
10: No doubt.
8: In how much interest there is in it and how much money there is in it. But other than those big three, you got to be like me and you just got to email places you want to go. Like, honestly, it's probably still that same way, that if your priority is to be a walk-on at X, Y, or Z place versus get a scholarship to go somewhere D2, that was kind of where I was at. Like, I could have gone D2 and probably been on scholarship, but I knew I wanted to go to Tennessee.
10: So understood.
8: That's all I wanted. Yeah. Good times.
10: Same, man.
8: Good times.
10: It was. I thoroughly enjoyed the process. I've enjoyed it with my oldest as well, and I'm looking forward to figuring out with my youngest, which football starts way sooner.
8: Mm-hmm.
10: I think next year is going to be a football camp year for us.
8: Yep.
10: Going to different schools. Mm-hmm. It is, for all that I didn't know with my first child, we're going to overdrive with the second one. And I hate that, too, because you got to learn on the fly with that type of stuff, too. So,
8: why do you think I am the way that I am as a third child? 615-737-1045 is our number. Live for the 1045, the Zone Circus Sports Studio, Kentucky's largest sports book, can now be found at Circus Sports at Kentucky Downs. The Las Vegas Raiders are handling Fernando Mendoza very differently from the way the Titans handled Cam Ward. Which method is better? We'll talk about it coming up next.
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1: For the most part, things are looking good this morning. No problems on 40 or 24. No unusual delays on 65 or 440. 840 running accident-free. Bordeaux, Stewart's Lane closed between Ashland City Highway and Jordana Station Road for repairs. I'm Christy O'Brien.
2: 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And odds are, if you're waking up with us at 6:20, you don't want to escape us. So we appreciate you for that.
3: And I'm going to be real with you. If you turn us on and you drive north, south, east, or west, you can't really escape us. I drove north. Well into Louisville, close to Louisville. I went past Bowling Green last week sometime, and Will, the signal didn't cut out. The signal didn't cut out to almost 40 miles to Louisville.
2: You can go a long way.
3: No, I didn't, really long I didn't realize we were that far out there, man. Yeah.
2: That's absolutely right.
3: I would stretch my arms.
2: Got that,
3: man,
2: kind of motion.
3: Signal's rolling. Okay.
2: That means that in an hour.
3: Yeah.
2: When Austin Peay head coach Jeff Ferris joins us, you'll hear us crystal clear in Clarksville.
3: Yeah, you will, man.
2: I don't know, you're excited to talk to Jeff because you missed him last week.
3: I did miss him last week. That's my guy. He's got a lot of good stuff going on up there, man. And their facilities, speaking of just, you know, scholarships and stuff like that, are good. Up to par, man. Thoroughly enjoyed. I thought the baseball field was one of the better ones I feel like I'd seen in a minute, man. So it was good stuff from what Austin Peay's got going on. And if you do lose signal with us, Will, turn on the 104.5 The Zone app.
2: That's exactly right.
3: That's all you got to do, man. Yeah, but exactly, we got a little foosball to talk about. And we got Thursday night. That Colorado, I know we're about to do pro stuff, but the Colorado-Georgia Tech game, I'm very much interested in.
2: Deion Sanders back in Atlanta. Colorado with a totally remade offense. And defense, for that matter, as well. Georgia Tech totally... new look. You know, Colorado has one returning starter.
3: What?
2: Mm-hmm.
3: No, I did not know.
2: Colorado brings back one returning starter. It's their tight end.
3: Did not know that. All I know is, I know we're going to talk about him at 7
2: Zach o'clock Atkins.
3: Hour.
2: Shout out Zach Atkins.
3: Shout out to Zach Atkins, man. Uh-huh. One of these, my kid's son, Greg Atkins' son. Probably not, but he's a tight end. Who's to say? But I did see a video of Colorado players. One guy who's a transfer, and it's like, we're going back to the city. I'm like, Boulder? Where are you going? It was like, Atlanta's coming to see us. And I was just like, but will you win?
2: No, I don't think they'll win.
3: It's cool going back to the city.
2: You know, Brent Key actually did talk about that yesterday, talking about the how many players Colorado has from Georgia.
3: No doubt. It's
2: and
3: a lot.
2: He mentioned that. He also said Deion Sanders is the biggest sports celebrity probably to ever play in the city of Atlanta.
3: Biggest sports celebrity. He's up there. I mean,
2: the way he said it is, imagine if in years Tom Brady was coaching North Carolina and he's coming to Boston to play Boston College. How many people would show up just to support Tom Brady?
3: Respectfully, for what I can remember, the only one that would be bigger than him is if Anthony Edwards went and played for the Hawks. Like, went back home and played for the Hawks. Like, he's Atlanta to the core.
2: Well, this is from a pro sports perspective, too. Yeah. Like, Imagine Eddie George coaching for a college and coming back to play Vanderbilt.
3: Okay. I get that. Yeah.
2: Like sports icon in your city.
3: Yeah.
2: Who comes back.
3: No doubt. I get that.
2: Like if Eddie George was coaching Ohio State.
3: For sure.
2: And Ohio State came to Nashville to play somebody. You'd have a lot of folks that want to show up to, like, oh, hey, Eddie's coming back.
3: Eddie's coming back in town.
2: Right.
3: For sure. Right. I get that.
2: NFL headlines this morning. The big one in Vegas we begin with. The Las Vegas Raiders have named Kirk Cousins their starting quarterback. Clint Kubiak announcing that yesterday. He will start the season opener in Vegas against the Miami Dolphins. You know, this is kind of like in Major League Baseball. Sometimes you get an opportunity to put your rookie pitcher on the mound against a Triple A team.
3: Yeah.
2: Like when the Braves play against the Colorado Rockies, like, hey, bring everybody up from AAA and play, because the Miami Dolphins are essentially the NFL's AAA team this year. Honestly, it's sad this game isn't happening in October, because this would be the perfect opponent for Fernando Mendoza to make his first start against, but they're not going to do that to him in week one. How do you feel about Kirk Cousins getting the start, Ramon?
3: The fact that Kirk Cousins is a well-known name around this league has had some success. You signed him for a very decent deal for what the quarterback market is somewhat set at. I think it's probably the proper thing, whether Kirk Cousins won this job or not. You can tell Fernando Mendoza, sit back and watch. We're going to give you the game plan. You're going to know exactly what's going on, and eventually this is your team. That's one thing about being a franchise quarterback, a young franchise quarterback. You know, eventually, whether you're a day one starter or you got to sit for a while, it's going to be your job. The best thing Fernando Mendoza can do is sit back and watch. I will say I do think it's a better process in how you go about it, to be quite honest with you. But before we got to this point, I know he wasn't a first round draft pick, but I thought that was probably the best plan for Levis at that point in time, to sit back and watch Ryan Tannehill and understand the game and not just be chomping at the bit to get in, but be chomping to learn. And I think that's the way they're trying to curate Fernando Mendoza. The only pushback I will say is on this. I even went back and looked at what Jordan Love sitting looks like behind Aaron Rodgers. Like, they've been just above 500. Right. When you look at what their team is, just above Packers? 500. Yeah. With Jordan Love as their quarterback. They have made the playoffs with him. He's been in a situation which you can see what his growth is, what kind of quarterback, but it hadn't been spectacular. Like, Drake May's had a better introduction than he has.
4: And he played right away.
5: I would say the Packers have been a little bit better than just a little over 500. They're 27-20 with Jordan Love as a starter.
3: But like,
5: it's a 17 game average of 10-7.
3: No doubt about it. But like, him as a starter, 9-8, 9-6, and 9-5-1. Like, it's winning, huh?
5: Winning 9-2-5.
3: It was 9-2-5
5: and 1. 9-5.
3: But like, Green Bay still is relevant. It's what I'm saying. Like, their issues have been what? Draft, like retention of talent. Now they're running backs.
5: For a long time, it was wide receiver because they never drafted any.
3: You know what I'm saying? So, like, there's context to be given as to what he's meant to them. But no, I would take 9 games right now.
5: I think former NFL players of a different era love to cling to, well, when I was playing, we used to give these guys time. Without ever really asking the follow-up question of, okay, well, how many times is that happening and working now? Like, for example, Sam Darnold, I think, is an interesting example of this. Baker Mayfield is another interesting example of this. We use examples of veteran quarterbacks who have a rebirth later in their careers to make the statement, oh, they should have started earlier in their career, or they should have waited to start earlier in their careers. My question always is, though, do you get that version of Sam Darnold without the failure in New York? Do you get this version of Baker Mayfield without the failure in Cleveland? And really, he was almost failed as much by the organization as much as he failed them. Did he have to grow up a little bit? Absolutely. And the fact that he got hurt on the play that kind of ended his Browns career trying to make a tackle after he threw a pick is a great example of things he needed to learn to do somewhat less. But I'm not sure there's a ton of evidence to suggest that this is the better way to handle a quarterback.
3: You know the other part behind it, Will, that I don't know if we speak a ton about. What if it ain't just time as a starter? What if it's just simply maturity?
5: What do you mean by that?
3: I can say to you, like, hey, this guy needs to sit. He needs to watch. He needs to get a whole lot better. But you mentioned Baker Mayfield. Baker Mayfield was a day one starter, right? You look at his scenario. Sam Darnold was a day one starter. Two of the same types of guys. Like, their time that they spent with the first team may it not have just been a, hey, he needs more reps. It's probably a maturity aspect of it. Like, I, at 23 years old, 22 years old, when I came into the NFL, was mentally different at 28. And the issue that you have, like, with watching Sam Darnold's mentally more mature and understanding of the game. Not because he still had some failures when he went to Carolina. Like, he's had failure. Baker got cut again, basically, at just a little bit of a sprinkle of success. Like, he didn't play a ton.
5: Yeah.
3: In L.A., I think Baker, like, we're correlating sitting guys and watching them grow as to they need to just grow up. Like, no, they need to just mature. Like, Cam, by 28, I expect his maturity level to be way different than what they are. I witnessed my own quarterback maturity level in real time just take a bigger step and have a better understanding of the game. Like, we're trying to force these guys to learn through reps. Some guys can handle it from a mental capacity.
5: Right. For some players, that's the better way to learn.
3: But
5: for others, it isn't.
3: How do you judge out of the combine mentally? Like, Brock Purdy clearly was mentally ready for the NFL.
5: Right.
3: And that ain't a play. Cam's got all the talent.
5: I mean, sometimes the only way you're going to learn if they're ready or not is by throwing them out there and seeing how they do.
3: Zach Wilson, was he mentally mature enough to handle
5: that?
3: No.
5: Or to handle New York, for that matter.
3: You see what I'm saying? So, it's play. But, like, the talent, I think, in Sam Darnold, Baker Mayfield, they were all there.
5: So, obviously, Mahomes is the big example. Tom Brady is a big example of why you should do this.
3: But just
5: I don't think those are good examples, because Ramon, sitting did not make those guys what they were. Regardless of how you put Tom Brady or Patrick Mahomes in there to start their careers, I think those guys end up being somewhat close to what they became.
3: Mm-hmm.
5: Like, Patrick Mahomes, I can't tell you without a shadow of a doubt that he is what he is because he watched Alex Smith for a year. I can tell you that Patrick Mahomes is what he is because he's got unreal arm talent, mobility, athleticism, and one of the best quarterback-friendly head coaches in this generation of NFL football. I can tell you that Tom Brady is the GOAT because he's not wired like most human beings. And when I say most human beings, I mean 99.99999% of human beings. And was paired with a defense and a head coach that is the best in the history of this sport. I don't like using those two examples.
3: Understood.
5: Fair?
3: I think it's fair.
5: I mean, best this sport has maybe ever produced. And I just don't think that's your best example.
3: Environmentally and just upbringing, I think Patrick Mahomes had a way different advantage than anybody else coming out at this point. Patrick Mahomes' father was a former pro. Like, understanding the pro, like, environment, understanding how to navigate your teammates. And that's why I'm saying, like, with the quarterback, other than Lamar, Michael Vick, we can throw Josh Allen in there. Just your super at Jaden Daniels is in there. Like, what are you wanting your quarterback to be? A decision maker. Like, all the talent, like, we've seen noodle arm quarterbacks be efficient, right? Like, when you speak about the greats, every single one of these guys who are the greats who are in the Hall of Fame is more mental than it is what they do physically. And I think we put too many, just too much of an emphasis on how strong their arm is, how quick their feet are. You know, what can they do with the ball? And at the quarterback position, Will, what you're asking these guys to do is to not mess it up, which is why I still go back to it's the maturity component of when you get them, how much will they grow up, and how much will they understand an environment of making decisions. Like, that to me is the quarterback role, is who can make the best decisions. And at that point, you start to sharpen your tools as a franchise quarterback when you have a little bit of success. Because you mentioned, like, Patrick Mahomes and Tom Brady, know, like, two totally different scenarios.
6: For me, it doesn't always have to do with a lot of that, because, of course, a lot of these quarterbacks,
3: as what?
6: They're going to come out of college with all the intangibles, right? At least these teams think
3: most
6: that they
3: players
6: do, right?
3: Do, right?
6: But sometimes I think it comes down to not just who the backup quarterback is, because Sam Darnold came into it with Josh McCown as the lead backup. Teddy Bridgewater was also there in New York at that time. For Baker Mayfield, it was Tyrod Taylor. So these guys were perennial backups, not necessarily perennial starters. For Cam Ward, it was Brandon Allen last year. But for Patrick Mahomes, he came in with Alex Smith. Tom Brady was Drew Bledsoe. This year could be Ty Simpson
3: Matthew Stafford. But here's the thing, though, with Ty, real quick.
6: The systems, I'm working more with the systems and the playoff teams that is in place. Patrick Mahomes came into a playoff team. Tom Brady took over a playoff team. Simpson could take over a playoff team, is what I'm kind of saying.
3: The system is already running.
6: Exactly.
3: Now, I want to give Ty credit. And if we're playing that, because Ty comes from a head coach father, a quarterbacking family as well, with his little brother, his dad coaching quarterbacks and understanding offense. Like, environmentally, like I'm saying, like, it correlates. Where are you getting your teachings and upbringings to understand how to mentally play the position? That's why I would tell almost anybody, like, speed at quarterback is a bonus. That's the reason, like, now coaches are asking guys to be athletic because now it changes the entire defense.
5: It's a floor raiser.
3: It's a floor raiser, mm-hmm. right?
5: Your worst plays can all of a sudden become chunk plays if you can just make a couple guys miss, get out of the pocket, and run.
3: Like, saying that, though, like, the one thing that Mendoza has for him is he captured and conquered all of college football last year with a team that shouldn't have been able to do it.
5: So I think you make an interesting point, and I think it's a good point, that a big reason why a lot of these quarterbacks that are sitting and then getting their chance have success is because they're walking into good situations. Should then more teams follow the Raiders' lead, and when they know they don't have an ideal situation for their quarterback to walk into, give their team time to build itself up before you chuck a quarterback in there?
3: You say that, and I think about here.
5: Yeah.
3: What
5: kind of bad habits are you creating if you throw a quarterback in before the team is ready to allow that quarterback to be successful? Because this is such a we could spend days on this.
3: Sure can.
5: Because in one side of your brain, you want that quarterback as the number one overall pick to elevate the guys around him. But also, we have to be realistic about the odds of that happening. When your number one wide receiver after Calvin Ridley gets hurt is a fellow day three draft pick in Elekai O'Manor.
3: No doubt. Can we go to like economics, like social economics, sure. Real quick? It's hard making it out of poor situations, right? Like generational wealth from below poverty is hard. Like if you live in the Appalachia area, like Kentucky, like it's hard to imagine, like, hey, I can be a millionaire. And that's what you're essentially saying. Like, if you come from the middle of the hood, like, it's hard to imagine anything more than $1,000 in your pocket. And, like, some quarterbacks are going to teams where they just got $50 and they got to wait till next week to get something else. Like, that's how I'm correlating. So, to your point, you're right. Like, you do find yourself hoping that this guy can pop. And, like, you set him up. But that's also the side in which I feel like if you're reasonable about the Titans at this point,
5: mm-hmm.
3: with Cam, you got to be reasonable with the fact that, like, it has been Kentucky Appalachia as far as talent,
5: yeah.
3: as far as the standard of, like, winning. Like, there hadn't been a lot of it. And, Hawk, your point is very valid. Like, Green Bay was already set up. You look at LA, already set up.
5: Kansas City,
3: or like Seattle has been set up for the most part. Baker, for the most part, goes to a winning coach.
5: That's one way to do it. Yeah.
3: But like us saying, and we get criticized for it, you got to be patient.
5: Right.
3: Got to get more talent. It's
5: And if this was an easy answer, teams would only do it one way. If there was enough evidence to say, oh, we have to sit quarterbacks as rookies, more teams would do it. There's too much at stake, Ramon, for there to just be a way that works and a way that doesn't. Like, there are different ways that work for different players. So I think anytime we have this discussion, you have to give the caveat. What works for Tom Brady might not be the best thing for Cam Ward, which might not be the best thing for Joe Burrow or Jaden Daniels or Drake May. Here is, I think, the only thing that matters in this plan, and the only thing that I think matters about this. Set a plan and see it through.
3: Even through all the
5: set rules. A plan and see it through. What I mean by that is, if you're going to put Cam Ward out there as a rookie, mm-hmm. knowing that there are red flags in his play in the present tense that are not going to allow him to be overly successful right away, and that you are going to create some bad habits in the process, but also you're also going to teach him some lessons. Give him enough time to show that he's learned those lessons. Don't pull the plug. And this is why I am a staunch supporter of giving Cam Ward all of year two. And Mitchell Trubisky, you stay over there on the bench as QB2. We'll tell you to warm up your arm if Cam gets hurt, God forbid. This is why the Titans did not set up Cam Ward for the most immediate success that he could have had. If they'd sat him for 6 to 8 weeks or even the full year last season, it probably would have helped him more now for the version we would get the second Cam Ward starts. Like, he's developing some bad habits mm-hmm. because of all the stuff going on around him. But how much better does he get from that long term? That's the question that I need to see answered. And I'm not taking Cam out at any point this season mm-hmm. because that's not the plan. The plan is, let's throw him out there. He's probably not ready yet, but let's take our lumps. Let's let Cam learn some lessons and see how much we benefit from that year two or year three.
3: So essentially last year what happened, like the way you categorized, the way I listened to you said, like you knew it was going to be bad, but then you got your car repossessed. Coach got fired. Right? Like it's hard to take a next step when you can't advance.
5: They threw him into maybe the hardest situation you could possibly throw a quarterback in. Partly because of their own decisions, because of things that were outside of their control.
3: Absolutely.
5: If you had known that Brian Callahan was going to be fired so early into the season, you probably wouldn't have started Cam Ward right away. Like, if you had known Calvin Ridley was going to get hurt, you probably would have signed another wide receiver. Like, some of this is just out of your control.
3: But
5: what you can't do is then pull the plug on that plan the first sign of things getting difficult.
3: But that's also, like, last year, the pressure of trying to get better quicker. Like, Callahan needed Cam. Right? To try to save his job. Yeah, but like,
5: I think Callahan needed Sam Darnold if it were up to him, but it's, you know.
3: Yeah, no doubt about it.
5: Not like, totally up to him.
3: So these decisions is why it may take longer. Like, and it's no guarantee with Fernando Mendoza. The guarantee that Fernando Mendoza is getting right now is that he can watch a veteran guy maybe potentially elevate this level of play before he steps into it.
5: If the plan is to throw Cam Ward out there and let him grow with reps, don't take those reps away from him. That's as simple as I can put it. The plan has been throw Cam Ward to the deep end of the pool and see if he can swim. Well, then don't blow the whistle for rest period the second his head starts to go below water a little bit. Like, if the plan is to see if he can swim, then let's see if he can swim.
3: But see, here's the other part, though, for Cam. Cam needs, I feel like, more than any prospect coming out these reps, because Cam is still transforming into being a quarterback.
5: Right, and the only way you're going to learn that is by getting out there and playing quarterback.
3: No doubt.
5: Like, that's what I like about how the Titans have done this. It might not work. I'm not guaranteeing you that Cam Ward's going to be the franchise quarterback for 10 years, but the way you learn how to be a franchise quarterback, Ramon, to me, is by playing quarterback.
3: The three hottest quarterbacks to come out in year two, Patrick Mahomes.
5: Drake May,
3: and I got the last one. I'm not sure what else you got. Lamar Jackson.
5: Yeah.
3: Those are the only three.
5: MVP level in 2019.
3: Those are the only three that have, like, ascended.
5: I mean, in recent memory.
3: Yeah, in recent history. Yeah. Like, in current NFL models.
5: Mm-hmm.
3: Anybody else come to mind to you? And think about the scenarios. Head, no. Baltimore was already set with a monster defense. Kansas City was already set. And Drake May had more money poured into him than almost anybody.
5: And the really easy schedule.
3: And that's what I'm saying. Can we say that? They play in the AFC.
5: They say it all the time. Yeah. Yeah.
3: So, yeah. Time.
5: Give him time. I don't know if it's going to 100% work. I think Cam Ward's going to be the guy here for years. I don't know that, but that's my gut feeling.
3: Can we throw this out there, too? I don't want to play the J-Rob card because he's far removed right now. But if you had some of those first rounders around,
5: you probably wouldn't have earned the number one overall pick.
3: That's very true. But you still, like, the point of it is like when you miss and miss and miss, like, your floor drops tremendously.
5: Mm-hmm.
3: That's one thing Green Bay hadn't done.
5: 615-737-1045. We'll go to Jacob on the phones when we come back. Plus, the punishment for the LA Clippers. And all of the things that they did wrong. This is a crazy story of the NBA that we'll talk about coming up next.
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0: at a Gallatin Cross Plains and Susie Wong's Church Street. Watch for an accident at McMillan Street. I'm Christy O'Brien.
1: Ramona Will of 104.5 The Zone, wrapping up hour number one. The Clippers absolutely stepped in it with payments to Kawhi Leonard around the salary cap. Some of these penalties now are insane. And we will get to that story coming up here in just a minute. But talking a lot about quarterbacks this morning and if they should sit in their first seasons or if they should play right away the way Cam Ward did last year. We go next to Jacob in Gallatin. What's up, Jacob? Good morning.
2: Good morning, Jacob.
3: Good morning. Just want to bring up, do we put, or teams put too much emphasis on, you know, the data of hand size, shoe size, you know, speed, height, all those things, which are important, but then expect a guy that's got that raw athletic ability to come in and immediately make an impact, when would it be better off to be looking at, hey, what's this guy's football IQ? How can he read a defense? Which is harder to measure. But you look at Tom Brady, he could barely run and, you know, sits 1 year and ends up being the best quarterback ever. Or Brock Purdy.
1: Mm-hmm.
3: So I just wonder, is that an issue?
1: Sure.
2: For sure.
1: Thank you, Jacob.
2: That's what the combine is, though. Like, I love what the combine presents to us. I love the coverage of it. I love how we find prospects that are not supposed to be the guys. Like, but yeah, it's hard to judge that. Like, you gotta have a real trustworthy scouting department.
1: Mm-hmm.
2: And like, ask the hard questions.
1: Well, I think, Ramon, too, what becomes really difficult about it is just because somebody in a classroom on a whiteboard can show you they know something doesn't necessarily mean they know how to do it in an NFL game.
2: Mm-hmm.
1: On the flip side, when quarterbacks struggle to show you something in a classroom, they might just have natural God-given ability when the lights turn on in a stadium, and it might not matter.
2: Yeah.
1: If it was easy to get these answers at the combine, mm-hmm. you wouldn't have as many misses. Like, I see Kevin O'Connell, I see the Minnesota Vikings as a really good organization. I know they just hired a new general manager, but that's because they messed up J.J. McCarthy.
2: Yeah.
1: John Lynch in San Francisco messed up on Trey Lance. Even the best organizations mess up quarterback evaluations or just any evaluation. I mean, the 49ers have a long list of mess ups with their first round picks, mm-hmm. but they hit on so many on days two and three, and they hit on Mr. Irrelevant and found the ultimate diamond in the rough that they make up for some of their mistakes. Like, yes, I do think that coaches and GMs and scouts sometimes get too enamored with stuff on a spreadsheet. But there are reasons why.
2: I think sometimes franchises fall too much into the cool factor, too.
1: I would agree with that.
2: Like, you're looking for the mm-hmm. next big thing. Like, Jamarcus Russell was the next big arm, right? You look at his situation. You look at Johnny Manziel. Like, what was that draft pick about? Zach Wilson, I get it. Trey Lance, I get it. It was COVID years and stuff like that. But, like, Ryan Leaf.
1: It's fun to have a quarterback.
2: It's fun. And it's fun picking the exciting one, but it's also better picking the quarterback that plays the position
1: better. It's good for your football office, and it's great for your business office as well. But to have a quarterback. To have a face.
2: That, to me, like, don't pick the cool guy. Pick the guy that's going to win you football games, man, which is, I know the Brock Purdy is a hard line to, like, draw in the sand, but, like, if you look back at all his reps, I remember Coach Magnum speaking about this as well at one point in time, like, how many reps did he get at quarterback? What throws did he make?
1: He had a lot of experience, but those games didn't necessarily look very good.
2: They didn't.
1: What's the problem? He had a lot of picks. He made a lot of mistakes. 33 career interceptions at Iowa State, but he was given the opportunity to make those mistakes. 48 career games at Iowa State. 12,000 yards passing for Brock Purdy in four seasons with the Cyclones.
2: Looking back at it, and I know we all looked at it, so just talking about the tape and how it looked and stuff. I think anybody that was in that stadium or watched this game in 2022 knew that Anthony Richardson was it 2024? Anthony Richardson.
1: He was drafted in 23 after his
2: 2022
1: his man. 1 year as the starter.
2: You like you
1: in 2022 with the Florida Gators.
2: I knew that wasn't going to be the case.
1: That was a pretty easy one to spot. You and I both.
2: Right.
1: We were never in on Anthony Richardson being a top five pick.
2: No.
1: Ever.
2: And teams get too fancy sometimes.
1: That's the kind of quarterback that needs to sit. That's the kind of quarterback that needs to sit. To me, it's the type of quarterback that doesn't start a lot of games in college.
2: Yeah.
1: Who needs to sit and watch for a little bit. Ty Simpson is a great example of that as well. Ty Simpson has one season as a starter.
2: Justin Fields.
1: To be fair to Cam Ward, he'd started for 4 years in college. He's played a lot of football. He's seen a lot of things. That was our rationale for being okay with, hey, he's ready.
2: Mm-hmm.
1: Doesn't need to sit behind anybody. Throw him out there. I will say this, too. I mean, it doesn't help that Will Levis kind of opted out of last season either, because that was the quarterback who could have been the one to start over Cam Ward right away. That was never the plan. I don't think that was ever going to happen. But remember going into that first training camp, the dialogue was, yeah, this is a quarterback competition.
2: Yep, it sure
1: was. Until it was actually, never mind. Will Levis is going to have shoulder surgery. He's not going to play.
2: I will say, though, too, before we take a call real quick, though, or if we do, I think it's a great point. Titanomics put Cam needs to stick to the script and trust Dable a little bit on this one.
1: Absolutely.
2: I think.
1: Absolutely.
2: Don't tell him how to do his job, him or Dable. Well, you got to walk the line for a minute.
1: Yeah, he needs to be coached. Needs to be coached. It needs to have some bad habits coached out of him. Well, we'll get to the Clippers story later in hour number two. We'll get to more of your phone calls. 615-737-1045. It is kind of wild when you put together everything the Clippers have lost in their big rule breaking. So we'll do that at 745 here in hour two. But coming up next, former Vanderbilt quarterback Jordan Rodgers is comparing Tennessee Furman to Michigan versus Appalachian State. And yes, I do mean that, Michigan versus Appalachian State. You'll hear from him next.
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0: What's up, fellas? Mike Golic Jr. here. 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
1: Smyrna, Almaville Road. We've got an accident at 24. It's backing up on the ramp at 24 East. Use caution. Susie Wong's Church Street, an accident at McMillan Street and Whites Creek Night Road. We've got a crash at Brick Church Lane. I'm Christy O'Brien.
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4: 7:04, good morning, live from the Circus Sports at the Mint Kentucky Down Studio. I'm Justin Hawkins. NFL news yesterday, Raiders head coach Clint Kubiak officially named quarterback Kirk Cousins the starter for week one against the Miami Dolphins and makes first overall draft pick Fernando Mendoza the backup and first quarterback since Baker Mayfield in 2018 to be selected number one overall and not get the start in week one. That year, Mayfield didn't start until week four as Tyrod Taylor was the starter. And former Vols quarterback Joe Milton, who was waived by the Dallas Cowboys earlier this week, cleared waivers, is now signing back to the Cowboys practice squad. In the NBA, the Los Angeles Clippers were given a massive penalty as a result after a year-long probe for salary cap circumvention investigations on Kawhi Leonard. The league is stripping the franchise of five first-round draft picks, issuing a $30 million fine to owner Steve Ballmer, and Kawhi Leonard gets a $700,000 fine in restitution for improper benefits. But there is no contract void or suspension coming for Kawhi Leonard. Coming up tonight, college football officially is back with week one. Colorado takes on Georgia Tech and Atlanta at 7 p.m. on ESPN. Number 25, Missouri hosts Arkansas Pine Bluff at 7 p.m. on SEC Network. And number 21, Utah hosts Idaho at 8 p.m. on ESPNU. 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
5: Lights out and away we go!
6: There is college football on tonight. And for the next 4 days, there is nonstop football to watch. Ladies and gentlemen, we are so back. Ramona Will is back with you. Hour number two. Coming up in 15 minutes, Jeff Ferris joins us, the head coach of the Austin Peay Governors, one of the best FCS teams in the country. Mm-hmm. Headed down I-24 and to West End on Saturday night to take on the Vanderbilt Commodores. So if you are obviously an Austin Peay fan, you're going to be locked in at 7:20. But if you're a Vanderbilt fan, maybe a scouting report on the Governors, who you'll see this weekend. Big one in West End here in Middle Tennessee on Saturday, Ramon.
7: Looking forward to it, man. Everybody get to see the new updated stadium, and they maybe get an opportunity. They will get to see Jared Curtis as well at some point in time. So I know TSU had their classic there this past weekend, too, on the West End.
6: Yeah, that's right.
7: Good turnout, it seems to have been that weekend, too. I know they're chomping at the bit. Nothing like opening weekend. Nothing like opening weekend at home as well.
6: Mm-hmm.
7: God, it's going to be a good one, man. Get out there. I need to tell my freshman high school boys, like, hey, all you new Vanderbilt fans, they got a game this weekend. Make it. Make it. I don't care what the heat is going to be.
6: Jordan Rogers used to play for Vanderbilt. Now he is on SEC Network. Mm. New lead analyst on SEC Network games. Has been on that crew with Cole Kublik and Tom Hart. Now a little bit of a different look. But he was on SportsCenter yesterday. Mm. Had a lot of things to say that were making headlines, including this on who could be on upset alert on Saturday afternoon.
8: Jordan, if we are going to get something crazy, something historic in the App State Michigan realm for college football week one this season, what game amongst those massive spreads would you say maybe keep your eye on it?
9: Well, I don't think any of them are too likely, but right. If there was one that I go, well, I could maybe sell you that this one could get interesting, it'd be Furman at Tennessee. And you look at Tennessee, they're breaking in a new five-star quarterback, and he is really talented, Faison Brandon. But in these games where App State upsets of Michigan, it's not usually that they are more talented. It's that the better team beats themselves. And a five-star quarterback could go out there as an 18-year-old, make some mistakes. I think he's going to be really good. But week one, he's probably not going to be the version that he will be in week 11 and 12. So that's something to concern. And then on the other side of the ball, Jim Knowles, new defense, completely new system. They lost everybody up front. There's a lot of question marks for Tennessee. Look, 46.5 is a lot of points. I don't know if it'll happen, but if you want some intrigue and you want to say one in a million, maybe.
6: Jordan Rodgers on ESPN yesterday. Ramon, your thoughts.
7: If he played for any other university, I'd let it slide. I'd let it slide. If he played for any other university, I would let it slide. Jordan, I respect your pathway and what you've done as an analyst, but no, sir. Absolutely not. Will not be the case. I think it's a great shot. He's on a big platform being able to say stuff like this against the Vols. I just don't see that as being the case. Even as a five-star coming out, Faison covered. Even if he just hands the ball off, they should go beat up Furman this weekend. And I do absolutely mean beat up Furman this weekend. Those guys would be happy to walk into the stadium and look up and be like, God, this is so huge. This isn't that. I'm sorry, Jordan, but nah, I appreciate it. And if it was petty, even better.
6: Jordan forgot to take his black and gold glasses off before he went on SportsCenter, clearly. This makes no sense. Makes no sense. First of all, Tennessee did not lose everyone up front. David Hobbs is back. Tennessee's most talented defensive lineman in the middle of the Tennessee defense. Yeah, they lost a lot on defense, but on that defense, did you want to keep a lot, to be fair?
7: No, you did not.
6: So,
7: Ethan Utley's back on
6: I think I'll probably start there. Isaiah Campbell, I know they look pretty different, but they did not lose everyone up front. Secondly, Josh Heupel Tennessee teams have scored an average of 52 points in week one under his leadership, going a perfect 5-0.
7: Yeah.
6: Beating Syracuse 45-26, Chattanooga 69-3, Virginia 49-13, Ball State 59-10, and Bowling Green 38-6.
7: Good old Furman.
6: Jordan, what
7: football are
6: we talking about, man?
7: Good old
6: what
7: Furman
6: are we talking
7: football
6: about, man? There's so many better topics to use than could Tennessee Furman be this time's Appalachian State? What are we doing?
7: Y'all know that.
6: What are we doing?
7: Aaron Rodgers' little brother.
6: Yeah.
7: Yeah, it's Aaron Rodgers' little brother.
6: I think Tennessee wins and covers.
7: I do, too.
6: I think that you have extra motivation here, considering Faison Brandon's going to prove himself. He's going to keep this job. If there is any team that is going to crush their FCS opponent, I think it's Tennessee, considering, A, Faison Brandon is trying to prove himself. But you don't think George McIntyre is going to want to prove himself when he gets his chance to play as well?
7: No doubt.
6: You think he's just going to be content to sit back there and hand the ball off? Heck no. He's throwing the thing.
7: Slaying this pill.
6: About said a different word.
7: Listen, I'm all right with that, man.
6: Makes no sense.
7: You do what you got to do,
6: makes
7: okay?
6: Makes absolutely no sense. You Jackson says, y'all are Vandy haters. Hope the Vols get beat.
7: I do, too.
6: By Furman?
7: I do, too. Jackson, I do, too.
6: There are a lot of better things you need to hope for than Tennessee getting beat by Furman. We've got better battles we can fight, Jackson.
7: I do,
6: way too. Better battles we can fight.
7: Yeah, we do. This ain't that. I'm trying to figure out what's their overall win losses as a school at some point in time. I'll find that in a minute, man. Great take by Jordan, though.
6: No, it's not. What are you talking about?
7: You know,
6: it's a terrible take.
7: Great take by Jordan.
6: This is what Ramon does when somebody says something stupid.
7: You know
6: he'll go,
7: why?
6: Oh, I love this.
7: You know why,
6: I love
7: Will.
6: This is great.
7: You know why
6: I'm
7: take
6: here
7: this
6: for
7: route,
6: this
7: man? Because these guys, I'll throw myself in theirs as well, but I own up to my stuff. I feel like more often than traditional analysts do or journalists, whatever case, they just say stuff. They just say, here, Will, you take this, and I'm going to throw it at the wall, and when it hits the floor and somebody got to mop it up, they're not there to mop it up.
6: Yeah.
7: Come Sunday morning or Monday when he goes back on the set up in Bristol, he'll act like this statement never even happened.
6: The thing he is also forgetting is that there is a much better chance that Austin Peay goes to West End and makes that game against Vanderbilt interesting.
7: Mm.
6: Than Furman going to Neyland and making that game interesting.
7: Can't wait to talk.
6: Vegas agrees as well.
7: What is Vegas?
6: About a 17-point difference in the point spreads from Austin Peay, Vandy to Tennessee Furman.
7: That's it?
6: No. I'm saying the 17-point difference.
7: Oh, 17-point difference.
6: Last
7: okay.
6: I checked, Tennessee 46.5-point favorites against the Furman Paladins.
7: Man, listen to me. I'm happy for Jordan Rodgers. I think him and his brother rekindling their relationship
6: here
7: now as well.
6: Here he
7: they're
6: goes
7: doing real good with one another. Jordan, if you want to come on the show and say this tomorrow, like, we're all for it as well if somebody from Vanderbilt sends this to you. I'll take him at 6 o'clock.
6: SEC Network would send him to us. He doesn't work for Vanderbilt.
7: He doesn't? I thought he was at ESPN.
6: It sounded like it based on what he just said, but he does not work for Vanderbilt. Jordan Rogers works for ESPN.
7: We do these types of things from time to time, too, okay? It's like Vanderbilt.
6: Now just own up to it.
7: Yeah, that's all I'm saying.
6: You own up to it.
7: I love this, okay? Yes, I'll poke you with the fork every once in a while. Uh-huh. Ain't no problem with it. Principal, I didn't do it. That's all Jordan did right there. No harm, no foul.
6: Let's go quickly to Darrington on the phone. We got Jeff Ferris on the other side. Got to be quick here, Darrington. What's up?
7: What's up, Darrington?
0: Nothing much. I was listening to what you were saying about patience, and I was wondering for that patience, how much is has Cam Ward showed enough flashes for us to afford that type of patience? Because after year three, they start to see what other players around there in their market are getting, and the numbers are so high, and it's going to keep continuing to be high. And is our patience worth, at least on enough flashes, should I say, to be worth that patience? Because that patience ain't free. It's going to cost something.
6: Mm. Patience for how long, Darrington? Like, what do you mean by that?
7: This is for Cam, because, right?
6: Yeah.
0: Yes, for Cam.
7: Okay.
0: Which, and by the way, I'm just not a Cam fan. I was more of a Shador guy. But my thing is, for him to be the starting quarterback of what you are projecting or expecting him to be, and you keep saying Patience sure. when he's 28 right. 27, is he worth that? Has he shown enough flashes to be that? Or are we going to go to where we go through his fifth-year option, or we franchise him, and then if he does show anything, then he's going to want
6: sure.
0: part ownership
7: yeah.
0: almost.
7: Yeah.
0: That type of thing.
6: Thank you, Darrington. Appreciate the call.
7: So
6: ask me after this year.
7: My point on the 28-year-old side of it is, if he has some success, I think he'll ascend up to a better version that he's ever been before. I'm with Darrington. The idea that you got to give him $60 million, like, it's the same thing C.J. Stroud's going through. Like, that's a tough decision.
6: Ask me after this year.
7: Yeah.
6: Here's the other thing, Darrington. It's my answer.
7: League unspoken rules have somewhat prevented that to ever happen in today's NFL, too. Like, if a quarterback comes in at 23 years old, you telling me waiting 5 years to watch them mature if they've been bad, you're going to cut them and go draft another quarterback at that point.
6: It's too early to know. He showed enough flashes to get a second season, but that was going to be given to him regardless. Like, we're not at the point of knowing whether or not he's the guy yet, in my opinion.
7: And I'm glad Darrington said he's a Shador guy first. Like, I'm absolutely glad. Like, I feel like when Cam has critics that come and speak about him, like, I'd much rather say I just don't like him, but I'm willing to wait. And that's what Darrington was saying right there. And I think that's okay from a fan's perspective, especially if he can prove you wrong.
6: Austin Peay head coach Jeff Ferris joins us coming up next.
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1: Smyrna, Almaville Road. We've got an accident at 24. Watch for traffic backing up on the ramp onto eastbound 24. Susie Wong's Church Street, a crash at McMillan Street, Whites Creek, Knight Road, an accident to Brick Church Lane with emergency crews on the scene. I'm Christy O'Brien.
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3: You damn right!
2: My Ramon Foster and Will Bowling, joined now by the head coach of the Austin Peay Governors. They are 1-0 this season as they head to West End to take on Vanderbilt this weekend. One of our favorites, Jeff Ferris, joins us here this morning. Coach, how are we doing?
3: Big Jeff!
4: Unbelievable. Ramon and Will, honored to be on the show this morning. It is a huge game, and we couldn't be more excited. Appreciate the music there, Ramon.
3: Yeah, you got to treat it like March Madness, Coach, man. Anything can happen. And I'm here for you to blast this coming out of the locker room. Do you hear me at any point in time? Coach, I'm a fan of yours. I just need you to know.
4: Pre-game speech, you and Will.
3: Coach, you don't want me in that room, man. Coach, I'm getting chills now just thinking about you inviting me in there, man. I love this type of stuff.
4: Oh, it's why we play the game, and we couldn't be more excited. And our players are, you know, very, very excited as well. We've had a great week of preparation. I can't wait till Saturday night.
2: 6 o'clock Saturday night, First Bank Stadium, Austin Peay and Vanderbilt. And how much, Coach, do you buy into just this not being any other game? Where do you find that balance between?
4: Great question. Well, you know, like
2: getting the work in,
4: the game,
2: right?
4: Right, and everybody, and they're all the same. No, they're not. Like I remember when my coaches would tell me that, and even back in Knox Catholic, like when we would play Fulton, that game was different, and the whole town was there, and you know, playing guys like Freen, you know, like it's not. And I think you know. Just trying to get our guys to emphasize the process, you know, and what has gotten us to this point, to have confidence. I feel like we can compete with anybody on any stage, and reminding those guys over and over again. And if they weren't excited, Will, we recruited the wrong guys. And I think we recruited the right ones. I love this group, and I couldn't be more excited.
2: 35-17 over Gardner-Webb last week. Coach, what did you like about the way your team opened the season?
4: I love the way we responded. It did not start the way that we had planned. But we showed a lot of resiliency, and we showed who we were. We've trained at an elite level, and what we tell our team all the time is we don't rise to the occasion, but we sink to our level of training. I think that showed in the second half. Huge plays in all three phases, the onside kick, 9-minute drive in the fourth, the pick by Teron Hale, great complimentary team win and a lot to build off of. Lots to fix, lots to clean up, but that usually comes with opening games, and our challenge this week has been to be the most improved team in the country from week one to week two. I learned that from Coach Cut a long time ago.
3: We're joined by Austin Peay's head coach, Jeff Ferris, this morning, man. My guy. Okay, I just want to throw that out there, Coach, before we go any further, before I champion you even more. But you got Chris Parsons back from last year, and
4: he's my guy.
3: Yeah.
4: He's my guy. You're a close second, though.
3: Yeah, I appreciate that. At least I know where I am, Coach. You feel me? But 37 touchdowns last year, man. What's changed about him over last year to this season that I know you're more excited about what his future can be for you guys and just for the team?
4: He's taken so many steps as a quarterback. I think people look at his numbers from last year and forget that he started one game prior to coming to Austin Peay. We've put a lot more on his plate pre-snap, checking plays, getting us in the right calls, adjusting protections, much like you're familiar with there with Coach Cut,
3: yeah.
4: Under center more. I couldn't be more impressed with his progress as a quarterback. You know, he did a great job at the Manning Passing Academy, got a ton of compliments from everybody there talking about how special Chris was, which were things that we already knew. And I think he's taken the next step, too, as a leader. He is, Ramon, the best player leader I've ever been around. And he finds ways to hold the entire organization accountable, the true freshman to the fifth-year senior. And, you know, he leads by example, and he finds a way to reach others. And I couldn't be more excited for Chris and the progress that I think he's still just scratching the surface. But no one deserves it more than he does.
3: And, Coach, you guys aren't shy from competition, man. You guys have played FBS teams before. And Vanderbilt's another FBS team. Yeah, put them on the schedule. And I'm not going to be here to give you much bulletin board material, man. But I just want to let you know, like, I want you to sell the idea of at Austin Peay, it's about just putting the ball down. And that's what this weekend is as well. You did it against MTSU and previously. And this is not something that your players are, I don't want to say, It just intimidated by it. This is a welcome challenge.
4: 100%. I think you earn confidence from your work. And I think if you were to watch us practice this week, fall camp, spring ball, And the way that we train, it's at a different level from, you know, really anywhere I've been. I've been a part of special organizations, and that gives us, myself as the head coach, our players, a tremendous amount of confidence. Ramon, Will, you guys have been to Clarksville, Tennessee. Mm-hmm. This is an amazing place. This is not a difficult place to recruit to. We have an alignment from our president, Dr. LaCari, our athletic director, Jordan Horman. Great community that supports us. So, you know, we talked all offseason about changing limits. You know, there's no ceiling on what we can accomplish, and our players understand that.
2: Coach Jeff Ferris, the head coach of the Austin Peay Govs, with us this morning here on Ramon and Will. 13-30-point game last week under your leadership, fourth in a row for your team. Only allowed 32 rushing yards on 20 carries. Now you get Vanderbilt. Coach, what stands out to you about the Commodores or the challenge that your football team is going to see on Saturday night?
4: You know, growing up, you know, a few hours east in Knoxville, Tennessee, I have a ton of respect for the Southeastern Conference and Vanderbilt. Clark Lee, Coach Lee, does an unbelievable job. And what he reminds me of is, you know, having been at Duke for so long, those places are great, but there are challenges with it. And he does a fantastic job there. You know, in all three phases, they play tremendously hard. They're sound and they're talented. You know, I couldn't have more respect. You know, their defensive line, you know, it's going to be a tremendous opportunity for us to grow offensively to protect and run the football. I think all games are won up there. It'll be a great test for us that we're excited for. And on offense, you know, new quarterback, going to play multiple quarterbacks, but their system, you know, so many different personnels and formations. You know, we're going to have to be, you know, on top of our game and, you know, play great football.
2: Obviously, Coach, the exit of Diego Pavia, now the change at quarterback, Blaise Berlowitz, and maybe the chance for Jared Curtis to get in there as well. How much stuff do you have to be prepared for in a team that is losing someone who's been in this system for the better part of 5 years and now could look maybe totally different in this game as they start a new season?
4: You know, I think two things are going to help us with that. It is a tremendous challenge, and you never know. But anytime you're playing an opening game, it doesn't matter. Returning staff, new staff, you never know what they're going to call. You know, I'm sure in our opening game, we were a lot different in all three phases to Gardner Webb. You know, also, when we came to Austin Peay, we were completely different than I think what anybody would have expected from a schematic standpoint. So, you know, I think that's kind of, you know, par the course for any opening game. We just experienced this with Gardner Webb with a new head coach and a new roster. So we try to be as prepared as we can, but I also think you can't carry everything and you got to do what you're good at. And focus on those things. So that's going to be our message and play really, really hard to the Gov standard of effort and have fun and capitalize on the moment.
3: Coach, I'd expect on the West End, man, that Denver Harper is on the big board on the West End for sure as far as having three catches for 108 yards and a touchdown.
4: Russell County, Alabama.
3: Talk about it, Coach, man. What kind of guy do you have in him, man, and the connection that him and Chris Parsons have together?
4: Yeah, Denver's an unbelievable young man. I'll start with this. He's got the highest GPA on the team. I mean, he is, like, unbelievably intelligent, does everything right, and his practice habits, you know, are as good as anybody I've been around. You know, he's got a great connection with Chris. Like, after every practice, we'll have, like, a two-and-a-half-hour practice in fall camp. He and Chris Parson and Jaden Robinson, they'll all be out there with Jack's head getting extra work in. You know, we would have our receivers and quarterbacks before morning practices and fall camp, they'd be walking through the script at 5 a.m. That just kind of shows you the commitment level of Denver and of Chris. But I think he's a dynamic playmaker. And, you know, he can run every single route. I think he's a complete receiver, and he'll also throw it up in there in the run game. I couldn't be more impressed with Denver, and I'm excited about his growth.
3: Man, Coach, if you guys are sitting here Saturday night, late Saturday night, about 10:30 probably, and you guys have pulled an upset, man, what has to go right for you? And I know the trenches got to play a part and your quarterback's got to be clean, but what have you done more correct to pull off that type of dub on the West End?
4: Yeah, great question. I think we got to play our brand of football. We got to be tough. We got to take care of the football. We got to create explosive plays. And it always comes down to not only the toughness, but our standard level of effort. If we play till the echo of the whistle, the best version of ourselves with discipline, I think we can beat anybody in the country.
2: He is Jeff Ferris, head coach of the Governors, headed to West End, 6 o'clock Saturday night, First Bank Stadium against Vanderbilt. Always love having Coach on with us here on the Zone. Coach, appreciate you. Best of luck this weekend.
4: Will, Ramon, appreciate you guys. Let's go, Pete.
2: Yes, sir.
3: Go, Pete.
2: Jeff Ferris with us here this morning, talking a little Govs football.
3: Good stuff, man.
2: I love having him on early in the show too, because he wakes all of us up when he is on.
3: He's a solid individual.
2: He's crushing it. And I just love the image he's got for that team and his willingness to get out there and sell his program.
3: And the other part, though, too, man, and that's they went undefeated last year at home, if I'm not mistaken. Like, if you're looking for a great home environment, I should have asked him about that, too, before you got – like, Clarksville is the drive up 24.
2: Fortera Stadium, man.
3: Like, you can
2: it's
3: go
2: a good
3: get
2: place
3: it in.
2: To go see a game, yeah.
3: And for all of the hate that you have for big D1 schools and NIL transfer portal and stuff like that, I think – the high school level and, like, smaller D1 colleges, you're going to get the pureness of the game. Guys are really fighting for that big next opportunity, man. And major shout-out to Coach, man, for setting up an environment and what those dudes can be very successful in.
2: I think, too, you are selling yourself not only to high schoolers.
3: Yeah.
2: Like, this is where we have to now change the picture for head coaches in terms of recruiting. You are selling yourself to current college players when you play on a stage like this.
3: No doubt.
2: Like, you're selling yourself to everyone in that building, everyone who's watching SEC football from week to week. Like, you think other players around the country are noticing, like, man, like, Austin Peay kind of came out and slapped Vandy in the mouth a little bit. Like, if that is what's to happen. Like, last year against Georgia, like, you think Coach Ferris isn't bringing up their performance against Georgia last season at Athens,
3: yeah,
2: when he's selling his program in the transfer portal? Heck yeah, he is.
3: No doubt about it.
2: Big opportunity for them. And no, big opportunity for Vanderbilt as well to show what they are made of now with a very new era beginning in the post-Pavia days of Vanderbilt football.
3: For sure, man. And the unique thing about it, though, too, is I would say, and Coach Ferris is right, you get up for these type of games, right? And every game is built the same. And the point that I want to make when it boils down to it is, like, the way the other side of the world lives in the Power Four, like, Vanderbilt will be looking at guys. Who? Who's going to be the one? Like, Denver Harper, if he goes out and have a game, knowing that he's already a high GPA kid, I'm not trying to poach him in any capacity away from Austin Peay, but, like, they will find guys anywhere, especially if you got the speed.
2: Going
3: if he's
2: both
3: a
2: directions.
3: Slot guy.
2: Right.
3: It goes both directions.
2: Right. It does.
3: 100% it does, man. And that's fascinating. 3 catches for 108 yards and a tutty last week. Denver Harper.
2: That's awesome.
3: That is awesome. And his quarterback, man, local kid as well, too. That's one thing he preached last year. Was like, look, we're right here for the ones that feel like Vandy didn't come get you, MTSU didn't come get you, Memphis didn't come get you. Come on up here to Clarksville.
2: Man, if you can consistently get the kids in Middle Tennessee who aren't going to Power Four teams but are coming from winning programs in this part of the state,
3: yeah,
2: you can build a good FCS football
3: agree.
2: Team.
3: Agree with you.
2: By keeping kids from Ravenwood, like Chris Parson, from Oakland, from Riverdale, from Blackman, from Ensworth and BA and MBA and CPA. Like, there are so many good winning programs with those winning cultures, and you can build a good program by just keeping those guys in the area. And clearly that's been one of Coach Ferris's priorities.
3: Man, that's good stuff right
2: there. I love
3: it. Man.
2: Colorado is at Georgia Tech tonight, Ramon. 7 o'clock on ESPN. Georgia Tech -6.5. It's kind of put up or shut up time for Colorado, isn't it?
3: Yeah.
2: Coming off a 3-9 season, totally new roster. I mentioned it earlier in the show. Colorado returns one starter. His name is Zach Atkins. He is a tight end. I mean, they were 3-9 last year, so I don't know if they would like to return many more starters, to be fair. Lipscomb's Chauncey Gooden, projected to start at guard.
3: Is he?
2: Lipscomb Academy product. Shout out to him for Colorado. 3 4-star transfers on defense, including Chattanooga's Boo Carter.
3: Ooh.
2: So Tennessee fans can get a look at what he looks like in a different jersey tonight.
3: Some Tennessee connections.
2: That's
3: big boy
2: right.
3: Transferred from the Vols last year as well. The big offensive tackle. Is he still there?
2: I did not see him on the first line of the depth chart when
3: Ooh,
2: I looked.
3: No way.
2: Let me pull back my my roster back up then. You're asking me questions.
3: I know, and this is where I my mind just goes crazy on air and stuff like that, man.
2: Let's go scroll down to old Georgia Tech in my magical notebook.
3: I think there's a class of 2026 or 27 that's also committed to Colorado, too.
2: I picked Georgia Tech, not Colorado.
3: Deion, he recruits heavy in Tennessee. He's got a real big following of Tennesseans that find a way to bowl to Colorado, man. So, it should be. And that trip to Atlanta, man, is most definitely a family game. Like, you got an opportunity to go see your son and just drive down to the game. Larry. Yeah, big Larry Johnson. That's who it is, folks.
2: Oh, okay. Yeah, you're right.
3: Yeah, big Larry.
2: Larry Johnson. I forgot about it.
3: Yeah, big Larry. Appreciate that. Man, big Larry had me talk to him, man. trying to get him to understand, you know, his Vols perspective and it's close and all this type of stuff, man. Big Larry hopped in the doggone portal soon after we had a conversation. Clearly, I'm not the motivator.
0: He is not. I don't see him even in there too deep.
3: He's on the team?
0: I don't know. I don't see him. I do not see him on the too deep.
3: I can do research too. Okay. Let me do my little research.
0: I do see him on the roster here. I do not see him projected to start. You know, I'm Bo Hewley and Demetrius Hunter.
3: I'm not a traditional journalist. You know what I'm saying? I'm just a sports entertainer. So for me and my people, we just ask questions to see if we can find answers and stuff. You see what I'm saying?
0: Yeah, I don't think he's supposed to start for them.
3: Come on, Big Larry.
0: Never mind. Well, no, yeah, I don't know. I think he started last year. I think he's gone somewhere else again.
3: No, he's on roster.
0: Right, but sometimes you can go on the roster and that is outdated. Oh, no, yeah, 2026. Yeah, I couldn't tell you, man. I don't know. Find out tonight when Colorado takes on.
3: Big Larry played in 9 games as a sophomore, starting 8, and he's not starting this year?
0: It does not look like it from what I am looking at. I do not even see him as a backup.
3: Maybe he's hurt. They don't release, you know, that type of stuff until the season starts.
0: Well, in a lot of places don't even release a depth chart. Period. Yeah, it looks like, here we go. All right, here's Yahoo Sports, Colorado depth chart. I'm going to finally get an answer for you.
3: Come on,
0: no,
3: man.
0: Never mind. No, I'm not. It's not even in. They said Colorado depth chart, and they're only putting quarterbacks in here.
3: They the only ones.
0: Yahoo, come on, man. There's 10 other positions on offense. I want the entire depth chart.
3: Don't dog Yahoo like that. I've been rocking with Yahoo.
0: What are we talking about?
3: Since about 2006, okay? Don't do Yahoo like that. That dates me.
0: No, Pick Six Previews is right. Larry Johnson is not a starter for them. Larry Johnson is a backup. Backup left guard. It looks like they moved him to guard. There you go.
3: That's probably about right. They got him listed as 6'7", 350 right
0: They actually have him as, in this one article I'm reading from DNVR.com, as Chauncey Gooden's backup at left guard.
3: Is he really?
0: Nashville zone. Yeah. I think Georgia Tech rolls tonight.
3: I do too.
0: I think it's a terrible matchup for a Colorado team that was terrible defensively last season, and especially up front. Georgia Tech should be pretty good on offensive line again. Malachi Carney and Ethan McKinney are back there at O-line. Remember another player that you liked for Tennessee out of high school? Remember 5-star guard Josh Petty?
3: Yeah.
0: Starting for Georgia Tech.
3: Get out. Okay.
0: Justice Haynes is the running back. Former Michigan running back now at Georgia Tech. No more Buster Faulkner, obviously, at OC. No more Aaron Filo at quarterback. He's now the starter at Florida. So it'll be Alberto Mendoza. The little brother of Fernando.
3: Is he really?
0: The number 31 quarterback in the portal.
3: Hey,
0: He's got the last name, but I'm...
3: Started from the bottom now.
0: With
3: here.
0: All due respect to the very kind, pure Mendoza family, I'm not sure he has much more than just the name, but we're going to see. But I don't think he has to throw the ball very much tonight. I think Georgia Tech runs all over Colorado tonight. We'll see. Arkansas Pine Bluff at Missouri, 7 o'clock tonight on SEC Network. Missouri getting 54.5. And one other ranked team in action tonight, the Utah Utes. Shout out Kevin Dyson, hosting Idaho. Nice. 8 o'clock on ESPNU. Utah, a 35.5 point favorite.
3: Yeah.
0: So college football on tonight. We are so back. We are so back.
3: We are so back.
0: Coming up, the Georgia Attorney General is getting involved in banning LSU from the SEC. Today is a big day for LSU, the state of Louisiana, and Loophole State University that we'll talk about coming up next.
5: 3HL with Brent Daugherty, John Davenport, and Ron Slay.
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15: Antioch, Murfreesboro Pike westbound. An accident before Una Antioch Pike. Watch for emergency crews on the scene. White's Creek, Knight Road. We've got an accident at Brick Church Lane. No problems on 24 or 65. No unusual delays on 40 or 440. I'm Christy O'Brien.

0: of the first half of the show. The show that treats life as a beach, and we're just playing in the sand. Ramon Foster, Will Bowling, Justin Hawkins, our producer. Coming up, NFL executives predict the NFC standings to Mike Sando of The Athletic. We got that for you coming up at 8 o'clock. I'll tell you how many of the top teams of the NFC play the Titans, according to how NFL executives see things going. Georgia Attorney General Chris Carr jumped into the LSU versus the world type of stuff yesterday, which is a little unfair, too, because LSU is not the only team trying to use pro players. But they are certainly the ones out front fighting the fight more than anybody else.
1: Is it that everybody hates Lane, though?
0: It's part of it.
1: I would think so.
0: Part of it. And LSU has just made themselves a villain. With the coaches that they employ, with the way that they act, with just the overall personality of that fan base. And again, please hear me when I say this. That's not a bad thing. I root for Tennessee baseball. Being the villain's fun.
1: Let's just show you how scummy they are real quick. That's just my personal opinion and how they've operated as of late. Go to LSU's men's basketball page and go to roster.
0: There's four players.
1: Four?
0: Four players.
1: What are they planning to do?
0: Four players, Ramon.
1: What are they planning to do? Be illegal?
0: Maybe they were part of the LeBron James decision. They chose the 76ers over LSU. I've been holding out for the one, the chosen one. Going to Philly instead, though.
1: I don't want to. They're operating because the NCAA is allowing them to do this.
0: Right. Not totally their fault. But a lot of bad leadership led to this.
1: But you know you shouldn't eat the whole box of Snicker bars, don't you? You know that.
0: What if they like Snickers?
1: Your insulin dump is going to be crazy.
0: Georgia Attorney General Chris Carr wrote a letter to Greg Sankey Wednesday expressing grave concern for the future of the conference system and college athletics at large, specifically worried about the ongoing court proceedings in Louisiana that could clear players who had been in NFL camps to play for the Tigers. Just another lawmaker trying to join all this chaos. So Court of Louisiana, which has granted about 30 athletes a TRO against the NCAA and SEC, that's where this is different, is set to hear whether they should be granted a preliminary injunction in advance of a trial. The players are seeking the option to return to college for a fifth season after the NCAA passed a rule that allowed a fifth year of eligibility without grandfathering in athletes from the 2022 class who had left school. There is an element of this that they have an argument on, Ramon. And that's this. If they'd known in March, let's say, February, even January when the season ended, that they were maybe going to have a chance to get a fifth year, they wouldn't have gone to NFL training camp.
1: That's very true.
0: That's their argument. So now a court in Louisiana has a decision to make. Do you set a dangerous

0: precedent that conference rules now are unenforceable, which could lead to even more chaos moving forward? Or do you side with players who have a little bit of a case to say, well, but if y'all had gotten your crap together in January when NFL training camp wasn't on the table, I would have never gone to NFL training camp. So that's the catch-22 you have here. Either way, someone is unfairly punished based on how this goes.
1: It is, but it's like I'm very pro-player in a lot of the stuff that I do and say, even on this radio network or just in general. I try to understand the player. It's hard making it. It's hard playing. The football is a very rough sports. Making it to college is a very hard task to do, too. But here's the thing about those guys not having an understanding of, like, when these rules changes were being made. Like, rule changes happen all the time. A lot of this stuff that has been going on, they've already benefited from it from the college perspective. Like, they've already benefited from compensation. They've already benefited from playing in said football games. Like, the thing that we can't do is claim ignorance, though. And the way they are proclaiming this, I think, is very ignorant. When you tell me, well, I didn't know that the college was going to change the rules and give me a 5 for 5. Nobody did. You understood in that last year, that was your best year in order for you to make a claim or show that you were athletic or competent enough to play in the NFL, and you left. It's on you at this point to find yourself in a position where you either make the 53-man team or you make practice squad in some capacity. You can't claim that, oh, I didn't know that the NCAA was going to do this. I'm not for that. And I'm very pro-player in a lot of stuff that I side with. This one is not the case. And the issue that I have with it is that these lawmakers are making this excuse for the players as well. Like, separation of church and state should be a separation of laws and foot-like sports as well at this point. Because anybody can sue for something. And that's where it becomes very problematic. If we have no guidelines into how we play sports, well, what's a flag in the game?
0: Yeah, where does the line get drawn? You're right.
1: That's what I'm saying.
0: Can you sue over an unfair pass interference penalty?
1: What's the bad referee for SEC basketball? Tony, what's Adams?
0: Pat Adams.
1: Pat Adams. Yeah, no, can I go sue Pat Biggest Adams for trauma in certain games?
0: I could. As a fan.
1: At this point.
0: By looking at his stupid face.
1: At this point, why?
0: I'm kidding.
1: Why can't you? No. Why can't you?
0: I know.
1: Right?
0: Well, I don't want to pay lawyers.
1: What words?
0: Otherwise, I would sue him.
1: You wouldn't even have to.
0: Darnell Stokes, it was a block, not a charge.
1: You see what I'm saying? Like, how far are we going back?
0: Two technicals on Jerron Maimon in a 10-second span for saying nothing.
1: We've gotten so far removed.
0: I hate you, Pat Adams.
1: We've just gotten so far removed from having a standard and just parameters in which we operate in. And I don't want to claim this as the participation trophy era. COVID messed up a lot of stuff.
0: Mm-hmm.
1: I can acknowledge that. But it did not change your athleticism.
0: Yeah.
1: Right? Like, right. It didn't change that.
0: Mm-hmm.
1: I firmly do believe this. It's two things that I feel like that I went undrafted. Arian Foster as well, and others. One, my combine wasn't great. I caught the flu the second on my pro day, so I really had no chance to redeem it. I just performed well in Indianapolis, and I caught the flu when the Vols had their pro day in Knoxville. Other part, I was on a bad team, right? Like, we were playing an offense that you couldn't really decide if it was going to work in the NFL's traditional offense at that point in time. And those are just the circumstances that you live with. But you know what you do? You sign with a team, which these guys did.
0: Right.
1: You declare yourself as a pro, and you fight for a job. There's no ifs, ands, or buts about it. These coaches who are doing this, I think, are worse than the players at this point in time.
0: Vandy Chris on YouTube writes in, says, these rules have been the same for 60 years. Who cares if it changed after they were gone? If you apply the rules in reverse, there has to be a conversation about SMU from 1980. You don't apply rules retroactively, and no walk of life is it done that way. In this walk of life, it is done that way because of the quarterback that you supported. His name is Diego Pavia.
1: Mm.
0: And Ramon, you or I never blamed Diego Pavia.
1: Nope.
0: Go get paid as much as you can.
1: Not tripping.
0: Just like we never blamed Zakai Ziegler
1: nope.
0: for trying to get another year. He gained an extra year of eligibility through a federal court injunction challenging NCAA junior college rules, arguing his 2 years at New Mexico military violated antitrust laws.
1: Mm-hmm.
0: Rules changed. He wanted extra years because he argued you are prohibiting my ability to earn money by counting these years against me, and he won. That precedent has long been set in college football now. So, unfortunately, it doesn't matter that the rules changed and, well, the rules were the same. You should follow them now. Like, tough. We have plenty of examples in college sports now where if you sue, you can get grandfathered in. And 30 players right now, temporarily, have been given that right in the state of Louisiana. So we've got to call a spade on this. Like, if you're against that, then you also need to stand up and say, yeah, well, Diego Pavia shouldn't have had an extra year then, too. And I'm not blaming Pavia. This is going to be turned into a negative on Pavia. Like, you do you, man. Go get paid as much as you can. Play as much football as you possibly can. Go to college as long as you can.
1: No, I don't agree with that, though. To go to college. I know you've been tongue-in-cheek with the last thing, but don't go to college as long as you can. And this is supposed to be for amateur sports. And I know we lost the amateur tag a long time ago. But I would say, parents, when you get to a point in which your kid is trying to get recruited, and he's got to go down a step or go to a school that he doesn't want to go to, celebrate it then.
0: Vandy Chris has called in. We'll let him respond when we come back. 615-737-1045 as Hour 3 begins next.
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1: Antioch, Murfreesboro Pike, an accident westbound before Una Antioch Pike. Emergency crews on the scene. Watch for delays from Bell Road. No problems on 24 or 65. No unusual delays on 40 or 440. I'm Christy O'Brien.
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3: 8:04, good morning, live from the Circus Sports at the Mint Kentucky Down Studio. I'm Justin Hawkins. NFL news yesterday, Las Vegas Raiders head coach Clint Kubiak officially named quarterback Kirk Cousins the starter for week one against the Miami Dolphins. It makes first overall draft pick Fernando Mendoza the backup and the first quarterback since Baker Mayfield in 2018 to be selected number one overall and not get the start in week one. Mayfield that year didn't start until week four as Tyrod Taylor was the starter. NBA news yesterday, the Los Angeles Clippers were given a massive penalty as a result after a year-long probe for salary cap circumvention investigations on Kawhi Leonard. The league is stripping the franchise of five first-round draft picks, issuing a $30 million fine to owner Steve Ballmer, and Kawhi Leonard gets a $700,000 fine in restitution for improper benefits. But there is no contract void or suspension coming for Kawhi Leonard. Coming up tonight, college football officially back for week one. Colorado taking on Georgia Tech in Atlanta at 7 p.m. on ESPN. Number 25, Missouri, they host Arkansas Pine Bluff at 7 p.m. on SEC Network. And number 21, Utah, they host Idaho at 8 p.m. on ESPNU. 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
4: And here we go.
5: Second half of the show, an hour number three, getting started on this Thursday. He's Ramon Foster. I am Will Bowling. Justin Hawkins is our producer as Ramon and Will rolls on. Coming up in 15 minutes, what history tells us about the Tennessee Titans defense in year one under Robert Saleh? Robert Saleh had one defense ever in his career as a defensive play caller that wasn't great. It was year one at the Jets. Well, now that we have a 53-man roster, let's compare that Jets defense to this Titans defense, because there was an ESPN writer who put some very big expectations at ESPN.com for the Titans defense yesterday. 615-737-1045. Vandy Chris wants to argue with me, talking about lawsuits, about NCAA rules, and Diego Pavia. Good morning, Chris. How are you?
6: Morning, Chris.
7: Good morning, Will. Good morning, Ramon.
6: Oh, Chris, you didn't even know my name.
7: No, I got tongue-tied for a second.
6: Oh, I'm messing with you. I had to swallow
7: my drink, right? So here's the problem with all of it. All of these lawsuits, and the chat is right, they all started with the University of Tennessee and the University of Florida filing a lawsuit against the NCAA, and part of the lawsuit, one of the stipulations they asked for was for the NCAA to not be able to enforce the rules on NIL, simply because they asked a question to see the NICO files when Tennessee and Spire were claiming that they did everything above the board. Now, on the Diego Pavi lawsuit, you keep forgetting that there were 26 other plaintiffs in that case. He was just the headline athlete, and the other headline athlete was Joey Aguilar.
5: Yeah, but we've said that many times, Chris. Yes, we have, Chris. You know, we have mentioned that plenty of times.
7: Okay, but where I'm going with this is you don't retroactively apply the rules. What he asked was a legal question: could they punish me for going to JUCO and telling me that I can't make NIL money for 2 years and then count the 2 years against me? It was a legal argument. These are not legal arguments. These are I'm not treated fairly complaints. There's a huge difference. You're comparing apples to oranges.
5: So Diego Pavia saying that the rules about JUCO counting against your NCAA clock, that isn't a rule that also existed for 60 years, to your point?
7: It is.
5: Same with Joey Aguilar? It's the same situation, Chris.
7: It's not the same. It was a legal argument. There was
5: all of these are legal arguments.
7: It wasn't about fairness. It's a legal argument.
5: So what's the difference between these being legal arguments and being unfair in your mind?
7: Because legally you can't punish a person twice for doing something wrong.
5: Well, of course, but all of these are legal arguments, Chris. You just don't like some of them because one of them benefited you and the other ones didn't.
7: How would it not benefit Vanderbilt if they could bring in an NFL player? It would absolutely benefit.
5: You're not trying to. Like, what I'm saying is that Diego Pavia case, the Joey Aguilar case, benefited both Tennessee and Vanderbilt. They challenged NCAA rules the same way LSU right now is challenging NCAA rules. It's the same precedent. Just as the same that Tennessee fought for Spire and for that legal argument that was also made then, which you're forgetting. Like, that too is a legal argument that Tennessee won, that Florida won, that the NCAA lost. And again, Chris, like, none of the schools are at fault here. It's the NCAA's fault for not actually having some sort of rules that make sense within all of this, and they opened the door for NIL before they actually had any of this framework put in place. Like, none of these schools are really at fault here.
7: Okay, but if you remember correctly, the NCAA fought against NIL along, and it was the court system that put this on them.
5: But until they have collective bargaining, we're just going to keep doing this over and over again. And collective bargaining is the only thing that's actually going to end this.
7: And then you turn it back in, then you turn it into a mini NFL.
5: Yeah, it's been a mini NFL.
7: It's been a mini NFL for,
5: why not? It's been a mini NFL for a long time. Embrace it at this point. You are the farm league for the National Football League. What's wrong with that?
7: And there's something to be said for amateurism sport. And this
5: Chris, they've
7: not
5: been amateurs for generations. Like for 30 years, they've not been amateurs.
7: And according to what I said in the chat, was if we're going to do this and if we're going to retroactively apply rules, there are coaches at Alabama that were banned for life because of witness testimony from Philip Fulmer, and there was a death penalty in the 1980s against SMU.
5: Yeah.
7: If we're going to retroactively apply the rules, the NCAA better come up with some hard-earned cash to pay SMU for all the lost funding that they lost, and they need to reinstate all the banned coaches that were cheating when the rules were the rules.
6: That, to me, I will say is probably a state-to-state judge decision. But, Chris, what I will ask you is this, though, in this whole ordeal of NIL, portal, eligibility, and stuff like that, like, I would ask this question, and I'm for it. I think players need to be paid. I thought they should have. We should have been paid. We asked them, and I continually say this, just $500 extra a month, because I see my coach, and I'm sure Vanderbilt's head coach at that era was walking out and getting to a very nice vehicle. And you had guys who can only eat ramen noodles after playing in front of 60 to 100,000 plus people. Like, that's an unfair trade of labor right there is what I would say, Chris, right?
7: Agreed.
6: So with that being said, I think the greatest thing that's happened to college football as of late has been the ability to transfer and also get paid. I would even throw in there the fact that, like, when we talk about the Nico side of him exposing the NCAA's showing him that he couldn't earn and he sued that they could, like, Vandy has benefited probably better than anybody else besides Indiana. And yeah. I'm only saying that because if without this, and it's good for everybody, Chris, this is no diss, but without this, does Jarrett Curtis stay in this city and go to Vanderbilt?
7: That's a good question, because we know he's from the north side of Dixon, Tennessee, and he chose to go to the small school, Nashville Christian, when he had opportunities to go to bigger private schools.
6: I know, but we're talking about traditionally without money and funds, Georgia is snatching him out of this state.
7: You're probably right.
6: Okay. But and that's all I'm saying. Like, the critique, the thing that I'm upset about is the NFL players coming back. I don't care how we navigate this. What LSU is attempting to do in other universities, I'm fully against that. Once you leave, and Diego's left and been in NFL training camps, you got to stay gone. That's the way I look at it. The way they were able to, I don't want to even call it manipulate, decide on that his JUCO years didn't play. Well, I also played with guys that came from JUCOs that only were able to do 2 years at the University of Tennessee as well. So, like, those rules right there were moved for Diego. And I know dudes that only played 2 years at UT that came from East Mississippi.
7: And I agreed. Back then, it wasn't fair, just like it wasn't fair in the 2020s.
6: But we can't work. What I'm saying is those guys in their 40s now can't come back and play college football. The same way that I don't think it's the same way the NCAA can't also go back and pay SMU, or the idea that you're telling me that these guys didn't know that the NCAA was going to change rules early this year. So now they're able to come back. Like, I don't think that should be allowed. And I'm very pro player.
7: And that's where I'm at. I don't think this should be allowed. You don't backdate the rules. That's all I'm saying.
5: There you go. Thank you, Vandy Chris.
6: Appreciate you, Chris.
5: We've already spent way too much, way more time on this than I expected.
6: I like it. I'm here for it.
5: I liked it in July when there was nothing to talk about. Now we just have real games and real football to talk about.
6: Man, listen, anytime I can engage with a Vanderbilt fan to show that I'm very fair and unbiased about my approach to this thing.
5: You are very fair.
6: I enjoy it. That was a good conversation. Chris, call back more. You just an agitator in the chat, man. I want to hear your voice. Whisper in my ear. Like, Drake, you got to whisper my name. Like, do that for me. And know it next time.
5: My ask for fans, though, is if you're going to be against one lawsuit, you got to be against all of them. You got to stand on the same side of the lines, not just when it benefits your team. Like, I understand what LSU is doing. And you know, Ramon, I've been consistent on this the whole time. I don't blame Lane Kiffin at all for what he's doing right now.
6: No doubt.
5: I don't blame LSU, just like I didn't blame Tennessee for trying to get Joey eligible, even though I didn't love it, which I said at the time. I didn't blame Diego Pavia for trying to get another year. I didn't blame Tennessee on the Nico stuff or Florida on Jaden Rashada. Like, your goal as a coach is to win as many football games as possible. And if trying to push the rules a little bit is the way you do it, that's on the rulemaker's fault. That's not your fault. Lane Kiffin is a little slimy, but he also wins a lot of football games, and that's what he is paid to do by any means necessary. Mike Sando of The Athletic wrote a piece on NFL executives predicting the NFC standings. I think he's going to produce an AFC article today. So we'll be interested to see what NFL execs say about the Titans in that. So maybe stay tuned to The Athletic on that. But to no one's surprise, Ramon, all but two voters voted the Rams as the top team in the NFC. Behind them, Seattle, second most votes. At the top of the NFC, Eagles third, which I found interesting. Cowboys fourth. Are the Cowboys going to be the four seed in the NFC?
6: Cowboys are lightly, I don't want to say they lightly cook them, but they've put together a lot of free agents this offseason. They feel like that can help them.
5: Caleb Downs on defense.
6: Yeah.
5: Matt Eberflus replaced by first-time coordinator Christian Parker.
6: That's what I'm saying. Like, I'm not opposed to Dak coming back. Like, Dak is serviceable enough.
5: I think so. Chicago fifth, they did get one first-place vote in the NFC. Why does that surprise you?
6: It's just because of the year they had last year.
5: They were good last year.
6: That's what I'm saying, but like fifth, I actually thought they'd be a little bit higher. They're second in the division.
5: Oh, I thought you were saying they'd be lower.
6: No, a lot of folks have them higher.
5: As a non-playoff team that's going to kind of fall back this season.
6: I would almost put them ahead of Dallas.
5: They won seven games after trailing in the final 2 minutes last season. Seven games after trailing in the final 2 minutes.
6: Cooking.
5: And now they play the NFL's hardest schedule this year. So they're a popular regression candidate. San Francisco 6, Green Bay 7, according to NFL execs. On this list, the Titans play numbers 3, 4, 8, 13, and 14. Yeah. Eagles, Cowboys, Lions, Commanders, and Giants, as picked by NFL execs. So, interesting. See what they do with AFC today. Coming up, do the Titans have enough pieces on defense to be good right away under Robert Saleh? We'll talk about it next.
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10: What's up, fellas? 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
5: Hermitage, 40 westbound, an accident at Old Hickory Boulevard East. Talbot's Corner, 65 northbound. There's a crash on the ramp from Trinity Lane. And Antioch, Murfreesboro Pike westbound, an accident before Una Antioch Pike. Stop and go traffic from Bell Road. I'm Christy O'Brien.
6: Four or five, the zone, hour number three. You can tell it's football season. It is very active in the F&M Bank chat on the phone lines, and that's the way that we like it. I like arguing about football.
7: Yeah, no doubt about it, especially when it's real and we ain't got to do the off-season stuff.
6: Absolutely.
7: Man.
6: Absolutely.
7: Yeah. This college to NFL thing is very, very, very real out here, Will. And on top of that, Cody Barton catching strays in a YouTube chat. Like, what are we doing?
6: Is the Cody Barton hate going a little too far?
7: You know what it is? You got a new toy. You got a new toy.
6: It just feels like...
7: Nobody appreciates Woody no more.
6: Anytime anybody talks about the Titans defense, it's like, oh, not with Cody Barton out there. Like, what are you... There are more issues than just an inside linebacker who's getting a little bit older. Cody Barton has a lot of trust built up with the coaching staff. Mm-hmm. There are reasons why. I promise you, if they thought Anthony Hill Jr. gave them a better chance to win right away, he would start at inside linebacker.
7: I mean, is legitimately like is in the Toy Story world, is Woody and his Buzz. You can play with both of them. That's my point. Like, you don't throw Woody away just because you got Buzz. Like, my thing is this. It's the same thing we're talking about when it comes down to Cam. When we did our show on Tuesday, he asked me, he's like, you know, well, in my opinion, do I think Anthony Hill should go in quick? I said, no. Let him watch. Let him watch the mistakes. Let him get a flow for what this game is. Let him figure out what his game day traffic, you know what I'm saying, is going to be like getting to the stadium. Let him figure out what time he needs to go out there. How much lathered up does he need to be to get going? And let him walk his way into this. Like, Cody, yeah, to me, and watching him every day in practice that we've been out there, and we've been out there with media and without media, mm-hmm, he's pressing himself. He's off to the side working with separate coaches trying to figure out how to high point the ball, how to break on tackles, how to drop back in coverage. Like, right, he knows he's deficient. And you can't supplement that by just saying we'll put a more athletic guy out there, because Cody's figuring out the mental side of this game. And that's where hoping that you can just be and go with Anthony.
6: Yeah.
7: I'm with that. But
6: we'll
7: you
6: get
7: can,
6: to that point.
7: They're both on the 53.
6: In due time. Right.
7: Sprinkle them in.
6: The simplest way I could explain it is Cody Barton may give up more 4 and 5 yard gains than Anthony Hill Jr. But Anthony Hill Jr. is either, the way I see it, and you tell me if I'm wrong on this, he may make some more tackles in the backfield and get upfield, but how many more busts are happening? And 10 and 20 and 30 yard gains are happening because you have a rookie out there who might just be in the totally wrong place.
7: No.
6: I understand the reasoning that he's not going to get better if he doesn't play.
7: Mm-hmm.
6: But there's got to be a balance, and coaches have to protect themselves and not put somebody out there before they feel like they are ready. It is a total double-edged sword. What I do know about the Titans and about Robert Saleh is I think they're going to start erring on the side of giving the young guy a chance, mm-hmm, over going with the thing that probably lets them sleep at night. So I do think you're going to see Anthony Hill Jr. play linebacker early and often, but this idea that all the Titans' problems start and end with Cody Barton being a step slow at inside linebacker, I think that's a bit of an irresponsible way to talk about the Titans.
7: Just because he got speed, Anthony Hill, doesn't mean he's ready. I saw a guy in Devin Bush who's
6: well put.
7: The Steelers moved up in the top 10 pick to go get him, and Devin wasn't ready.
6: Mm-hmm.
7: He didn't know how to take on blocks. Like, it's one thing to say Cody missed a lot of tackles, right? We don't know what a full 17 looked like with a guy like Anthony Hill in that scenario. Nobody expected
6: Is he even in the position to make the tackles?
7: Nobody expected Sayed to have the year that he had last year. Remember that? Like, we didn't know what you're doing to get out of Sayed.
6: Talk about Cedric Gray.
7: Cedric Gray.
6: Yeah.
7: Like, it is, give it time. We just talked about, like, we're trying to get off Section 8 out here. And no disrespect to anybody that's in that situation. I've been there myself. What I'm saying is this franchise has the ability to level itself up.
6: Patience is a virtue.
7: And winning the lotto, sometimes it just, you got to give it time and start just stacking and saving. And that to me is where I feel like Anthony Hill is. He's a stack and save type of guy.
6: So it brings up a larger question and point about how good this Titans defense can be right away. There are some players that the organization brought in specifically for Robert Saleh, this defense, and for the new Tennessee Titans. There are also a number of players, Cody Barton included, who are holdovers from past regimes. Heck, Amani Hooker goes all the way back to the John Robinson regime. He was drafted in 2019. Year 8 for Amani. Dan Graziano wrote at ESPN.com, "Don't be surprised if the Titans are really good on defense." He says, "I'm confident Saleh will build a strong defense. It's all he knows. Look at what happened to the Jets defense after they fired him as head coach. Look at what the 49ers defense was able to do in 2025. Despite losing Nick Bosa and Fred Warner to season-ending injuries, Saleh is that good. Defensive tackle Jeffrey Simmons," he writes, "should flourish under Saleh, and the Titans brought in a number of players such as John Franklin Myers and Jermaine Johnson who have played for him before and know his system. They should be able to hit the ground running in the new defense and make scoring difficult for their opponents early in the season, if not right away." Ramon, do the Titans have the pieces to be good on defense right away under Robert Saleh?
7: I do think they have the pieces. Only hesitation I have is just the preseason performance of what he was asking them to do. That's the only hesitation I have. When he got hired here, the first thing I feel like we all said, that the defense is going to be right. The defense should lead the charge in this more than the offense ever has. And I feel like Brian Daboll knows what he's doing. Cam should be better in year two, et cetera. But this defense, the way they've hit free agency, the guys they've brought in that know the system, I feel like they've gotten longer at the cornerback position as well, as far as being able to cover. And defensively, you got one of the best D tackles in the league. All only thing that I worry about is what is the edge going to look like and what is the depth going to look like in the rotation over the course of it. I feel they should be better.
6: So Robert Saleh has one outlier as his history of play calling and being a defensive coordinator really shows you one bad year and in New York in four seasons as head coach. They were not good in 2021 and elite every other year. 2021 was Robert Saleh's first season as head coach. 32nd in total defense, the Jets. In 2022, they were fourth. In 2023, they were third. In 2024, they were third. Here is one thing that gives me hope. If Robert Saleh doesn't have every single thing that he needs in order to have an elite defense, he showed us last year he is able and capable of adapting to what he has on the fly. The 49ers thought that it had Nick Bosa, Fred Warner. The 49ers thought that they had a couple of veterans sprinkled in to a really young defense. Mm-hmm. Those guys were hurting out for the season, and they kind of made it work. San Fran, 13th in scoring defense, 20th in total defense. They were 11th against the run last season and 25th against the pass. Ramon, I get more hope from last year under Robert Saleh, even more so than I do a lot of what he did in New York, because it shows me that in the short term, before this thing really is built in a Robert Saleh image, because they've only had one offseason to get his kind of players in here, he's going to make it work to at least a solid level. And I would say 13th in scoring defense is a solid defense last season in San Francisco.
7: The question I have when looking at that San Francisco 49ers defense, if you're telling me last year in 2025, let me pull you back up again, 2025 for San Francisco, where on that defense are the Niners better? Would you say probably linebacker?
6: Because the Titans right now?
7: Yeah, Fred, I mean, probably trumps the entire linebacker.
6: Well, you can't really count Fred, though, because he didn't play last year. That's the point.
7: That's true. He was on the
6: bit. If you compared – all right, so here's what I want to do.
7: Yeah.
6: I want to compare The 2025 Niners. That's a good idea. Let me pull it up. Let's compare last year's Niners to the 2021 Jets and the 2026 Titans.
7: Okay.
6: So the Niners last season, front four, defensive line. Kalia Davis, Sam Okwuanu, former Titans practice squatter, Mykel Williams, a rookie, who also didn't play very much last year, and Jordan Elliott, who is also on this team.
7: This team.
6: Advantage 2026 Titans.
7: I saw what you there.
6: Unquestionably.
7: I saw what you
6: John Frankenmeyer's, Jeffrey Simmons. For me, it's the best position group the Titans have on the entire roster is defensive line.
7: I agree.
6: Advantage Titans. Linebacker last season. Tatum Bethune, Luke Gifford, another former Titans special teamer. And D. Winters.
7: D. Solid. Luke was solid for
6: Tatum Bethune has played 25 games of football in his career. He had 94 sacks, or not 94 sacks,
7: ooh,
6: 94 tackles last season. That'd be a world record.
7: That would be.
6: I'd say about the same.
7: With this linebacking core?
6: D. Winters is good, though.
7: D. Winters is solid.
6: Slight advantage San Francisco last year.
7: Yeah.
6: Fair?
7: Yeah, that's fair.
6: Corners were Renardo Green and D'Amador Lenore. Renardo Green, a second-year player drafted in the second round out of Florida State.
7: Mm-hmm.
6: In 2024. What do you think?
7: I think
6: this is the hardest one for me because I didn't feel a whole lot of confidence inspired to me by the Titans corners in preseason.
7: I think when you look at Saleh's defense for the most part, though, like the secondary is always going to be holding up the back end to not allow anything behind him as far as like it's the front seven for me, right? That sure. Saleh's primarily known for. The teaching up of the back end is where the Titans need to close that gap in order to move up the ranks when it comes down to this defense being solid, being over the top. I don't know what preseason signifies for the regular season.
6: I don't either.
7: That's the only thing.
6: There's not a lot of correlation that's consistent around the league of you looked like this in preseason, yeah. Now you look like this.
7: You're telling me that this defense has a better front seven if you put it all together than what San Francisco had last year, just last year.
6: And that was the number 13 scoring defense in the NFL. Yeah. And to be fair as well, context, had a really good offense.
7: Yeah.
6: That allowed them to pin their ears back a little bit and not have to have a lot of short fields.
7: Yeah.
6: That's part of it. Like, your offense helps your defense.
7: That's the balance.
6: And elementary.
7: The threat of Brock Purdy being able to hold on to the ball, I think, is a bigger threat than Cam Ward with the ball.
6: No question. And having leads. Like, they won 12 games last year.
7: No doubt about
6: Teams are having to come from behind and are predictably passing.
7: The question for this defense is this, though. Can they front lead this team week in and week out? Meaning, the offense, in my personal opinion, is still catching up. Until you figure out what the flow and rhythm's going to be, you got to see the defense wherever they are on the field. If the ball is turned over, can you defend it for three? That right there makes your defense better, too. And then the offense just the other side. That's why I was most encouraging about the San Francisco game, the first preseason one. They were able to drive the ball on the ground 95 yards.
6: They controlled the line of scrimmage on both sides of the ball.
7: What that should do for your defense is allow them to rest. Last year's defense for the Titans, and my person out there way too much. Way too much.
6: Both of Denard Wilson's defense had very little chance to succeed, considering how difficult the offense made things on them. I thought they were better than what the stat sheet showed both seasons. Now, granted, when you started trading guys at the end of last year, that changed things a little bit as well. And then the injuries, like, they weren't very deep ever.
7: Right.
6: But I do think they were better than statistically what it looked like, because the offense really did not do them anything.
7: Minus Fred Warner. This is probably a hot take, and I even hate to go this part. Minus Fred Warner.
6: And Nick Bosa.
7: And Nick Bosa on that 2025 San Francisco 49ers defense. The 26th version of Saleh's defense should be on paper better than that one. When you're telling me, Jeff, JFM, you look at Jermaine Johnson. You look at Jacob Martin as well, and just some of the depth that you have that should be able to hold the point on the ground.
6: And you have more experience at corner than you do in Renardo Green, who was a second-year player last year for San Francisco. D'Amador Lenore, all right, 5 years in. It's similar to what you have in Alante and Cordell Flott. But I do think the biggest advantage probably, though, that the Niners would have had on the Titans would be at safety. Jair Brown, Malik Mustafa.
7: No doubt.
6: At safety. I would take that safety room right now over Amani Hooker and a largely unproven Kevin Winston Jr.
7: Yeah.
6: But I think your point is right. I think on paper, it is fair to think that these Titans on defense can be as good as Robert Saleh's baby 49ers last year. Oh. Now, let's compare it to 2021, though, because this was the defense that the Jets had in 2021, year one of Saleh there, that finished last in the NFL in total defense. I think the Titans are much better than this. Front four of a 25-year-old John Franklin Myers, a 24-year-old Quinnen Williams, a 26-year-old Folarunso Fadukasi, and a 23-year-old Bryce Huff. Mm. That was their front four, Advantage Titans. I mean, again, one of those players you also have on your defense, yeah, that he's older and better. Linebackers C.J. Mosley and Quincy Williams.
7: I'm taking C.J. Mosley.
6: That is where I will give the Jets the advantage. I think they were better at inside linebacker that year than what I believe the Titans to be right now. That could change, but... And then there's secondary. Bryce Hall, a 24-year-old, he was replaced by DJ Reed the next year. Mm-hmm. Brandon Echols, a 24-year-old rookie, he was replaced by Sauce Gardner the next year. Marcus May, a 28-year-old safety, who was replaced by LaMarcus Joyner the next year. And Elijah Riley, a 23-year-old, who was replaced by Jordan Whitehead the next year. They totally redid their secondary after 1 year, and then that's when they jumped from 32nd to 4th in total defense. I think the Titans secondary should be better than Bryce Hall, Brandon Echols, Marcus May, and Elijah Riley at that point in their careers. They did not have a starter over 30, Ramon.
7: The proof of his ability to be successful is there. Coach Saleh on defense.
6: It is. What history tells us is that there may be more growing pains for this Titans defense than what Robert Saleh defenses could look like long term. However, what history also tells us is, on paper, this Titans defense is better than Robert Saleh's first Jets defense. I'm not sure I'd go as far as Dan Graziano did at ESPN to say that this defense will be good right away. My expectation for the Tennessee Titans defense is to look a lot like what the Niners looked like last year under Robert Saleh, where he's got to make it work with what he's been given because he doesn't quite have the secondary players or the coverage linebackers to really thrive in this system yet.
7: That's why I think the worry comes in. Because, again, if this offense plays a slow roll type of game, meaning ground game, right, with big personnel dependent and not many shots taken down the field, can this defense stop the opposite side of that with what we've seen in what we've seen in preseason? That's the only part I worry about is on the secondary side that you just brought up. Can they stop the 12 to 15 yarders and 20-yard plays? I don't know if this group, Alante or Cordell Fly, is going to get beat by double moves or nothing like that, right? But as far as teams being able to just pick them apart downfield, that's where I'm worried because, again, can the rush hide them being bad?
6: So the expectation is to be similar to what the Niners were last year. San Fran was 13th in scoring defense. I'm not expecting that. I think that's a little high. 20th in total defense, 11th against the run, 25th against the pass. I think that's about right for who this defense is going to be this year. On YouTube, James says, y'all should go door to door with what you're selling. I don't think selling being...
7: Who are you selling? James, call in. 615-737-1045. Call in, James. No more comments. Call in.
6: I think selling being the number 20 defense of the NFL is not overselling very much. I think that's a pretty realistic expectation, don't you? What do you think we're selling?
7: 615-737-1045.
6: Yeah, we need more folks to actually stand on their criticism sometimes. I agree. We could take James's call next, or we could take yours, 615-737-1045. And also, we got to talk about this Clipper stuff. Coming up next, Ramona Will, 104.5 The Zone.
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7: White's Creek, 24 eastbound at the Clay Lick Road overpass. Accident blocks the left lane. Watch for stop and go traffic from White's Creek Pike. North Nashville, Buchanan Street is blocked at 10th Avenue North due to a crash. And Vandy, West End Avenue, an accident at 21st Avenue. I'm Christy O'Brien.
8: Wrap it up, hour number three on Rabone and Will. How good could the Titans defense be in 2026? Our answer is, on paper, it's at least comparable to what Robert Saleh had in San Fran last year. And Ramone, with a good offense to help them and put them in good situations, they finished 20th in total defense, 13th in points allowed. I think that's about right.
9: Yeah, it is.
8: For an expectation for what the Titans could be. Might not look like that statistically when you consider the situations the offense puts them in at times, if the offense is still lagging behind, because no one is saying the Titans offense is going to look like San Fran did last year.
9: No doubt about it. And the other side of,
8: I don't think we're being unrealistic.
9: The other side of a good defense is having an offense that balances you out. That defense played a ton of reps last year. I'm going to see if I can find Jeffrey Simmons' snap count last year in general.
8: Well, he wasn't that high because he was hurt for a couple games.
9: Jeff?
8: Mm-hmm.
9: Was he really? How many I missed?
8: Wasn't it? Didn't he miss a couple games last year?
9: Latter part of the season, hamstring. Maybe, right?
8: Played 15 games. He missed two 15. Games. Okay. Missed a couple. Yeah. Because one of the weeks he was hurt was the bye week. The timing kind of worked out well there.
9: Yeah. Okay. My point is this, though. The best defense is on the sidelines where your offense can work. So when it's time for you to put pressure on the opposing offense, you do. Like, that's the other side of having a monstrous defense is, one, you either need to have like a 2002 Baltimore Ravens type, right? One of those, just legendary ones, just like everybody's a monster.
8: Or the Texans.
9: Like the Texans this year. Or have an offense, man, that keeps you fresh. Three and outs hurt a good defense. Turnovers hurt a good defense with the short field. Being in positions in which you have young guys on your defense hurts a good defense. Mm-hmm. Depending on what this says right here, man, the total opponent plays against the Titans last year was 1,009 snaps. Cody Barton played all of them last year. I wonder what the offense looks like, too.
8: We're going to find out.
9: Yeah.
8: Let's go to East Nashville. Ed wants to talk about the Titans defense. What's up, Ed?
10: Hey, good morning.

0: Hey guys, hey, listen, Will, Ramon. When I think about the defense, guys, I think about attitude, mindset. I think Robert Saleh is going to be a great coach. He's obviously a good defensive mind, but we've had some great defensive coordinators. Gray was a great defensive coordinator, but it's all about mindset. And you can't start on, you know, the first game of the season and expect your defense to be good. Right. It has to be. You know, it's got to be a mindset that starts way back in training camp. Even the organization itself, and I say that because I think about the SEC. Everybody knows historically, you can go back 50 years, the only thing that separated the SEC from all the other programs in the country is defense. And it's not necessarily because we've had the best talent. It's a mindset. And when you – it's like Dennis Rodman. I'm not going to shoot the ball. I'm just going to rebound. That's the only thing I'm going to do. Mm-hmm. And I'm going to do it the best I can. And as a result, he was the best defensive rebounder in the league. Mm-hmm. It's the same way with defense. You've got to ingrain that in their minds in the offseason. If you're going to come here, you got to play defense. You got to get on the line. You got to be aggressive. And I think Robert Saleh can put that in these kids. But it's got to be a mindset, guys.
1: It does.
0: And you do have to have talent. There's no question about that. You look at the great – and the Titans have had great defenses. I go back to Dwan Curse. When he came here, he had the mindset. This is how we're going to play. After what, second or third game, who's the starter?
1: No doubt.
2: Thank you, Ed. Appreciate the call.
1: Defense and playing in the trenches is both of those things. Like, anything moving, you knock it down. So, but I will also say that East Nashville, Ed, I think is who it was.
2: Mm-hmm.
1: The offense has to play their part.
2: Well, and two, mindset typically comes with talent.
1: Yeah, it does.
2: Like, Javon Curse had a mindset and had confidence. He also ran a 4.58 40 at 262 pounds. Like,
1: he's the freak.
2: It's not just his brain that got him the NFL rookie sack record. It was his insane athleticism. They called him the freak for a reason.
1: And I would also say assignment, understanding plays a part in it too. Being in your gaps when you have to be in it.
2: Right.
1: Knowing your drops, knowing your zone. Like, it's the reason Coach Saleh went off on the secondary for the most part, when he said he was glad something bad happened.
2: Sure. I bet Clippers fans aren't glad that something bad is happening to them. This story about Kawhi Leonard is insane. And credit to Pablo Torre, former ESPN writer, who is independent now. His podcast, Pablo Torre Finds Out, is terrific. He was all over this months ago. Mm. I mean, better yet, like over a year ago, Ramon. And a lot of folks in media did not believe him, like Bill Simmons at The Ringer, who went after him and called him names, and a lot of folks are eating crow today.
1: Pablo's doing great work on YouTube.
2: Pablo's doing numbers, and he needs to be.
1: Great work on YouTube.
2: So the NBA announced yesterday severe punishments for the Clippers, including the loss of five future first-round picks and a fine of $30 million for violating salary cap circumvention rules when they signed Kawhi Leonard in 2022. So in a statement, the NBA said a near year-long investigation found a pattern of misconduct and multiple significant rules violations by the Clippers organization, a prior offender of the salary cap circumvention rules. So they forfeit five first-round picks in 29, 30, 31, 32, and 33. They got to pay the league $700,000. Owner Steve Ballmer is suspended from all league activities and team activities for 1 year. More executives are suspended within this as well. Coming after allegations, the Clippers compensated Kawhi Leonard through a $28 million endorsement deal that he signed in 2022 with the now bankrupt green banking company Aspiration, which also had a 23-year, $300 million endorsement deal with the Clippers. Reported first by Pablo Torre last September.
1: Yeah.
2: Yeah. So, Ramon, you sent us this from Dan Wetzel. All in all, to acquire and then later via sanctions, this is the cost of Kawhi Leonard to the Clippers. Have you seen this? All
1: yes.
2: This together?
1: Yeah. Have you seen how many games Kawhi played in that time?
2: 47.
1: 47
2: games. He played 47 games in seven seasons with the club.
1: While also having his uncle be a part of the decision-making for him?
2: Here is all that the Clippers gave up for 47 games. 2021 first round pick, 2022 first round pick, 2023 first round pick, 2023 first round pick swap, 2024 first round pick, 2025 first round pick swap, 2026 first round pick, 2029 first round pick, 2030 first round pick, a 2031 first round pick, a 2032 first round pick, a 2033 first round pick, Shai Gilgeous-Alexander, who's the two-time reigning MVP, Danilo Gallinari, $30 million fine, and their owner suspended for a year.
1: For 47 games.
2: Move aside, Deshaun Watson. There is a new worst trade deal in the history of pro sports.
1: Yeah.
2: Great day to be Deshaun.
1: Nobody happy.
2: Congratulations to Jimmy Haslam, to Cleveland, to Deshaun.
1: Deshaun. I mean.
2: Really proud of you guys. You are no longer the worst trade and worst, because this wasn't a trade, the worst deal in pro sports history.
1: What's even worse? It just shows you too the pressure that ownerships go through to try to be relevant. They're in the same city as L.A. They watch Golden State win championship after championship after championship, and they tried their damnedest to try to facilitate a guy's illegal payment through a ghost company to get him because they thought he was the final piece in order for them to win a world championship.
2: Coming up, there is college football on tonight. We'll tell you what game you need to be watching. And in 20 minutes, the return of the Thursday 3. Our picks against the spread for the weekend. Still to come in hour 4 after this.
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22: White's Creek, 24 eastbound at the Clay Lake Road overpass. Accident blocks the left lane. Watch for stop-and-go traffic from White's Creek Pike. North Nashville, Buchanan Street is blocked at 10th Avenue North due to a crash. And Vandy, West End Avenue, an accident at 21st Avenue. I'm Christy O'Brien.
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2: Good morning, live from the Circus Sports at the Mint Kentucky Down Studio. I'm Justin Hawkins. NFL news yesterday, Raiders head coach Clint Kubiak officially named quarterback Kirk Cousins the starter for week one against the Dolphins. First overall draft pick Fernando Mendoza is going to be the backup and the first quarterback since Baker Mayfield since back in 2018 to be selected number one overall and not get the start in week one. Mayfield started in week four. In NBA yesterday, the Los Angeles Clippers were given a massive penalty as a result after a year-long probe for salary cap investigations on Kawhi Leonard. The league is stripping the franchise of five first-round draft picks, issuing a $30 million fine to owner Steve Ballmer, and Kawhi Leonard will have to pay $700,000 in restitution for improper benefits. But there will be no contract void or suspension for Kawhi Leonard coming up. And tonight, college football officially back for week one. Colorado takes on Georgia Tech in Atlanta tonight at 7 p.m. on ESPN. Number 25, Missouri hosts Arkansas Pine Bluff at 7 p.m. on SEC Network. And number 21, Utah, they host Idaho at 8 p.m. on ESPNU. 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
20: Lights out and away we go.
2: Away we go into the fourth and final hour. Five more hours of the week to preview week one of the college football season, which begins tonight. There is an SEC team playing tonight. The powerhouse of Arkansas Pine Bluff is going to take on Missouri. A couple of ranked teams, Missouri and Utah, both playing. Idaho going to take on the Utes, who are getting 35.5. And coming up in 15 minutes, the return of the Thursday three.
1: Yeah, yeah.
2: Gentlemen, I am very excited
1: Same.
2: To be previewing football games. Let's do it. Absolutely do it. Do we need to reset what everyone's records were last year?
0: No, we're good.
2: Because I probably still have this in here. In fact, I do.
1: I think you still got it, Will.
2: I think I do. I want to give us all credit, though, because we were all very good at this last year.
1: Mm-hmm.
2: We were all well over 500. That's considered good.
1: It is real good.
2: Again, the disclaimer that I will give every time we talk about the Thursday Three is that neither Ramon nor I are putting real money on this because we are not allowed to.
1: So, yeah, don't take what I say serious.
2: So I feel like it's part of like the it's part of doing betting content. Like typically you want to follow someone like Todd Furman, Bet the Board, does a great job.
1: He does.
2: You want to follow someone putting their own money on something. I'm telling you that I would if I was allowed to. So like I don't like usually that's kind of a faux pas in the gambling world. Like it's kind of like a chef that wouldn't eat his own food. But or I would tell you I would eat the food if I was hungry, but I'm not allowed to eat my own food, is basically what I'm saying. Last season, Ramon won the Thursday Three. With a 38-31 record.
1: Well,
2: Justin and I tied at 37-32. So there you go.
1: I was well above. We didn't even do no
0: that
1: crazy
0: was a very
1: behind.
0: Tight race, too.
2: It was. I mean, it was entertaining to the very end.
1: It came down to the end. I was just so happy I finally won, man. I was terrible the year before.
2: You were, and that's okay.
1: I was atrocious, dog.
2: In your rookie season, you learned some lessons that you applied, and you had a big sophomore year.
1: I got too hype about it. That's what it was.
2: That's
1: I was
2: okay.
1: just over the top about it.
2: Well, I'll tell you what you do is that you let your allegiances cloud your judgment sometimes. And I know you're about to do it because I know you're going to pick Clemson to beat LSU.
1: Yep, I do.
2: Because you hate Lane Kiffin.
1: There's nothing wrong
2: Spot
1: with
2: the
1: hate
2: lie.
1: Betting.
2: There's nothing wrong with hate betting.
1: Listen, if I can lose just a couple of coins just not to be for him and make it up on Colorado with Haynes King last year, I mean, with Georgia Tech with Haynes King?
2: Yeah, that's true.
1: Listen, I'll do that because the idea that he could lose and I can bet on it and win and brag if I win, that's what America's and about.
2: More power to you.
1: That is what America's about,
2: honestly. So we will give you picks against the spread coming up. We have a new wrinkle on the Thursday Three this year.
1: Mm-hmm.
2: Nobody can make the same pick as someone else.
1: I'm with that.
2: I'm a fan. So we're going to do this like a snake draft. We're going to do random wheel generator, random selection of who gets the first pick, snake draft on who gets what lines or picks.
1: I'm telling you, that wheel of fortune thing that you use doesn't like the name Ramon.
2: So, for instance, when Ramon picks Clemson to cover against LSU, that does not put that game off limits. It just puts that pick off limits. So I could still theoretically pick the over, the under, or I could pick the other side of it. I just couldn't pick your side of it. So there you go. Those are the rules. Do we all agree to said rules?
1: Yes. 1,000%. And so our betting rules are we can't do overall like points.
2: The rules are totals, spreads, and you can't pick the same one as someone else. Those are the only rules. So you can do an over or an under. You can do a point spread.
1: Mm-hmm.
2: We're not doing money line.
1: Mm-hmm.
2: We're keeping it simple. By the time the Super Bowl gets here, we will make same game parlays.
1: Riddle me something. How come more people don't just do money line? Not enough money being made on just pick'ems?
2: Yes.
1: Okay.
2: Yes. Vegas literally stacks the deck against you.
1: But Vegas is at a point where, like, this team is better than that team, why would I just not pick a dub? You know what I'm saying? And just
0: do that in a parlay then.
2: Because let's say if you picked LSU to beat Clemson, there's not as much value.
0: Mm-hmm.
2: So if you bet $10 on LSU to cover against Clemson, you're going to make about $19 back. If you bet on them to win against Clemson, you're going to make like $5. So people go with what the bigger payout is. It's a bigger risk, but it's a bigger payout.
1: No doubt.
2: So that's why you don't do as many money line picks. But you can use your hypothetical Monopoly money however you want to.
1: That's true.
2: Not your real money, though, because, again, against the rules for you and I. Tonight, Colorado takes on Georgia Tech. It'll be on ESPN, 7 o'clock. Georgia Tech is a 6.5-point favorite. Georgia Tech expected to still be pretty good up front at offensive line. Juju Lewis taking over at quarterback. Brennan Marion, the new offensive play caller for the Buffaloes, expected to bring a fast-paced, up-tempo system to Boulder. How much does the Atlanta reunion for Deion Sanders matter here for the Colorado Buffalo?
1: That would be a problem if it was just solely about him. I think that's very problematic. He's there to play a football game.
2: But it's Colorado. Everything is about Deion Sanders.
1: Well, he's going to find himself out of Colorado if he don't win these games this year. You see, he's already had some discord, I guess, this offseason about what he felt about the city and stuff like that. And it's starting, in my opinion, and I'm saying it's starting to sour, I feel like, now. The overpromise, of course, you bring your sons, and I say sons because I think he treats Travis Hunter like his son, and all the hype and understanding of it. I do think his intention of establishing a well-oiled machine as far as Colorado Buffalo's football program is intentional. It's just that when you ain't dealing with a major bag, it's only so much charisma and you as a person can do for you, right? And that's why I think Deion's somewhat stuck when it comes down to Colorado's advancement into being a more serious contender in sports. And Deion's the other side of this too, for me, is he's also the reason players and coaches want to beat Colorado, not necessarily the players. And that's rough for those players and that organization, because I think Deion's done a lot of good there. It's just a matter of who. I talked to some people this weekend that were Jackson State alum. I was just like, man, how's the conversation since Deion's left? It's like, how much time you got? I said, what do you mean? It's like, oh, I can tell you about it. And I think it was leaning more towards it being about Deion University instead of Jackson State. And I think that's the same reputation that follows Prime. And I'm a huge fan of Prime. In my house growing up, Deion Sanders poster was on my wall as we walked out, me and my brother Renardo, every morning to go to school. So I'm a fan of Deion. But you gotta have some green to make it work for guys in today's world. And Deion's getting broke off, but Jordan Seaton did, Shador did, and Travis did as well. You gotta get more of those types of guys up there in Colorado.
2: Right. And if they don't have the last name Sanders, it's hard to do that.
1: You know,
2: he succeeded at Jackson State too, Ramon, because he was able to recruit at so much higher of a level than the other teams that he was recruiting against.
1: Mm-hmm.
2: That is no longer the case at Colorado. His recruiting class ranked 69th in college football, according to On3 out of high school last year.
1: He's getting a lot of like transfer guys, but I also think those transfer guys are just guys that other schools are okay with departing from.
2: And in the transfer portal last season, his team also did not rank in the top 50 in transfer portal rankings. Last year, Colorado had 10 players exit and 3 players come in. They ranked 77th in the transfer portal in what they added last year.
1: Never mind, Dan.
2: They just don't have good enough players.
1: You know, the other part that doesn't look good on the program, and it would be for almost any program, Jordan Seaton left there and showed up for about 4 months at LSU, and his body looked way different. The development component of it, man. Jordan Seaton is going to be a first-round draft pick.
2: Wait, hold on. I'm going to throw a flag on myself. That was basketball. How did the basketball rankings get mixed in here? Hold on, what are we doing?
1: Nah, he gets a lot of guys coming in.
2: Now I got to go to transfer portal team rankings. Yeah, it defaults to basketball. Ron Slay's smiling somewhere. When I click on three's transfer portal rankings, it just automatically goes to basketball.
1: Does it really?
2: Colorado ranked 26th. That makes way more sense. I was like, why are they? There's no way they're 77th. Colorado had 42 players transfer in. That sounds about right.
1: Yeah. 42 transfer in.
2: Still ranked 26th, though, in transfer portal rankings.
1: Yeah, I'm wondering what it's going to be, man, when it boils down to Deion's tenure there. They went, 5-7 last year, or 4-8? Colorado?
2: 3-9.
1: Ooh.
2: 3-9.
1: Julian Sagan's not there anymore, is he, quarterback?
2: Julian Sagan's at Ohio State.
4: You're talking about Juju Lewis.
1: Juju Lewis.
2: He is still there, yes. He is their quarterback.
1: I don't know how it's going to go. It'll
2: sophomore season for him.
1: It'll be very exciting watching this game tonight. As soon as this freshman game over tonight, I'm going home to watch this.
2: I'll be
1: tired tomorrow.
2: I'm very excited. 615-737-1045, the number. The Thursday 3 returns next.
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0: Ramona Will on 104.5 The Zone, 9:20 on Thursday mornings means Thursday three time in the football season. And ladies and gentlemen, we are in the football season. Ramon Foster, Will Bowling, Justin Hawkins, our producer. So, we make picks against the spread according to what DraftKings Sportsbook tells us right now as I pull it up. In just a moment, I'm also going to pull up the random wheel generator to decide who picks first on this. How are we feeling, boys? Do we like our picks?
1: I love my picks.
0: Really?
1: You can win some bread with me this year. Just saying.
0: I like it. I feel like I was going to say something else, and then I forgot.
2: Should we intro?
0: What was I going to say? Yes, I had something I was going to get to real quick, and I don't remember what it is now. Okay, that's fine.
1: Was it how I won the league last year? What is it?
0: You did win this last year.
2: Okay. Now, once said is enough.
0: You did win this. All right, so what are we doing? What kind of open have you made?
1: What have you made, Hawk?
2: Yeah, it's just some imaging that I made that we can preview for when we come out of breaks every week.
0: Okay.
3: 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It's football time.
4: Every Thursday is your chance to make some money. Three games, three bettors, your guide to the best picks against the spread in college football or the NFL. You decide, go with Will's winners, Ramon's risk, or Hawk's locks. We did the research. You get to cash in.
5: Tell them to bring me my money.
4: This is the Thursday three.
0: It's very well done.
1: Hey!
0: By Justin Hawkins.
2: What do you think?
0: Fantastic.
1: That's good stuff.
0: I like it quite a bit. That's very well done by you.
1: That's good stuff.
0: Absolutely. Absolutely.
1: That's clean and good.
0: Thursday three picks as we spin the wheel. Let's see who goes first. Here we go. I blame I get mad at me if he hears me using it too. Justin Hawkins goes first.
2: Uh-oh.
0: The wheel really doesn't like Ramon.
5: Hawks lost.
1: Told y'all.
0: Let's spin it again.
2: Will.
0: Oh, it is Ramon, actually. Literally by that much, too. It was looking like it was going to be me, but
1: that's
0: you.
1: Terrible.
2: Hey, Ramon.
0: All right, so Justin will go first.
2: If you're not first, you're last.
0: Ramon will go second.
1: I'll go second.
0: And I will bring up the rear. Okay. All right. The new rule is you cannot pick something that someone has already picked. So, Justin, you get the first pick. Snake draft, three picks each. May the odds be ever in your favor.
2: All right. We're going to start with 11 a.m. kickoff on ABC. We've got ECU plus 28.5.
0: Let's go Pirates.
2: Against Alabama. Keelan Russell gets a start. True freshman here for Kalen DeBoer in his third season. East Carolina is 3-1 against the spread under second-year head coach Blake Harrell, who's made really some good headways over there in ECU. The roster's rebuilt completely through the transfer portal because they either graduate or they kind of is like a feeder program to these Power 5, Power 4 conferences.
0: Lost their OC to Ole Miss as well.
2: They sure do. Mitch Griffiths gets the start. Coming from Wake Forest.
0: Shout out Mitch Griffiths.
1: Shout out to Mitch Griffiths.
2: And Texas Tech.
0: Did not have a Mitch Griffiths shout out on my bingo card today.
2: ECU's defense last year ranked 25th nationally, averaging about 21.1 points per game that they gave up. They haven't met since 1998. It was a 23-22 victory over that Alabama got. I don't know. ECU's just a really tough opponent week one, and I think with Kalen DeBoer, he's 1-1 in his week one openers. I'm curious to see how this is going to go. Alabama does has the third best odds to win the SEC in 2026. But you know what? I like the Pirates in this one. Give me around a 38-13 to cover the 28.5 points.
0: ECU plus 28.5, which you can get right now for minus 120 at FanDuel Sportsbook. All right, DraftKings Sportsbook.
1: All right there.
0: Okay. ECU plus 28.5 at Alabama, the first pick of the year. We should get Big Boss Bert in here to see if he agrees with the plus money being given to his fine institution of higher
2: knowledge. You already know that answer.
1: I already know.
0: I don't know, actually, that answer. Ramon, your first pick, please.
1: Thank you, man. I'll call this the headliner for these picks this week. It's called Lovers and Haters, okay? First game I'm picking is tonight, man. I'm a lover of Georgia Tech football. I just think Colorado going down to Atlanta. the players are celebrating the idea that we're going home, like they're coming to see the Buffs. And I'm here for that as well. But Georgia Tech is a well-oiled machine, man. They got another quarterback that plays this game well enough. This spread is only 6.5. Give me 6.5. Georgia Tech.
0: That was one of my picks. So for the first time, a pick is stolen. Really appreciate that. Thanks, Ramon.
1: You blame the wheel.
0: Yeah, well, the wheel is close enough to will that it should have done me some favors.
1: Oh, you got to pick another one.
0: Yeah, and I have to switch now because I was going to pick Georgia Tech minus 6.5.
2: Yeah, make sure you have backups just in case.
0: Anything? Oh, no, yeah, I have 1, 2, 3, 4, 5, 6 options here.
2: Oh.
1: Well, I'm like a resident Carolina fan at this point, too, considering that Haynes King is there. So
0: sure.
1: If everybody can have two college teams, I'm Georgia Tech's mine.
0: Tough week for you next week, then.
1: Damn.
0: Tennessee plays Georgia Tech allegiance? Next weekend.
1: I can't lose.
0: How could you say that this year?
1: I can't lose.
0: Now, yes, you can. If Tennessee loses, you lose.
1: No. Listen, if our teammate here, Zach, can go from Memphis to Alabama,
0: well,
1: then
0: that's
1: look.
0: Different. They're not playing each other.
1: They're D1.
0: Yeah, Memphis is kind of D1.
1: No, not with Coach Huff there.
0: I'm kidding. I'm going to give two picks in a row here for the end of the snake draft. You know what? I give a little jab to Memphis, but they are my first pick here. Memphis minus 11.5 against Arkansas State. This number, I believe, opened at 8.5. It has already moved up a field goal. I literally see John in the Borough dropping off the phones. I know he's a Memphis fan. I'm pretty sure I just took his pick because he was about to make a bonus Thursday 3 selection himself. I like Memphis here. I was impressed by Marcus Stokes at quarterback. I am all in on Charles Huff, the head coach of Memphis. I don't think he's going to be there long. He was not at Southern Miss long. He was there for a year after he came over from Marshall, where he was impressive as well. Remarkably low number here for an Arkansas State team led by one Butch Jones, Lyle Jones, who is replacing a new quarterback who's trying to bring in a lot of new in that offense. I like the Tigers of Memphis here. I like Tiger High to win by higher than 11.5. You know, if I say something nice about Memphis, I've got to then say something at least a little bit mean.
1: Mm-hmm.
0: I don't know.
1: I'm here for it, but they're pretty solid, though. But they should check out, though. Who's Arkansas's head coach now? You're right. Lyle is gone.
0: No, he's not. I told you. Lyle's
1: still there?
0: Yeah.
1: Oh, wow.
0: Butch Jones. Quarterback competition at Arkansas State. Jalen Rayner transferred to Iowa State. So a former Vanderbilt player, Drew Dickey. A part of that. Jeremy St. Hilaire, who also former Vanderbilt quarterback. So a couple former Commodores. Jeremy St. Hilaire, who played at Macaulay in Chattanooga. Part of that. Southern Miss transfer Ethan Crawford as well. One of the competitors for that. And could be a big story because he could be playing against his old head coach in Charles Huff.
1: Pretty cool.
0: Who now coaches for the Tigers. All right. My second pick, I will go down to the Bayou, where the Bayou Bengals are taking on the Clemson Tigers. Battle of Tigers who play in Death Valley. Give me LSU. I think this is a really good spot for LSU. I think that you are going to have a crowd full of vinegar and Tony Shashery's jambalaya and anger. You are going to have a rare form of Death Valley on a Saturday night. Give me LSU. I'd take this up to 2 touchdowns.
1: Okay.
0: To be quite honest with you. I think Clemson as a football program in national notoriety status is dead as we know it. They're bringing back the old thing with Chad Morris, an offensive coordinator. I have no confidence in a totally remade offensive line for Clemson holding its water and looking any sort of confident against this LSU front seven. So I am all over the LSU Tigers in this one. I think their defensive line dominates the Clemson offensive line. And I think you're going to see that crowd eat Clemson alive. I'm pretty confident in that one. A little too confident for my liking as well.
1: That's why I'm taking them. I told you this was the lovers and haters.
0: You did.
1: Okay. I did. Okay. Give me Clemson plus 10. I think all the questions that we've had about Clemson get answered this year. Do I think Dabo's on a hot seat? 100%. I thought 2025 was supposed to be the year that came out. He said he was doing it his way. He invested himself into a transfer portal guy or two last year as well. And I said to myself, big Clemson's back. That was last year's tape. This year's tape, I think they compete well going into Death Valley because, again, a guy like him has been in big-time game scenarios. There's a lot of transfer that's on this LSU squad as well. They got the hangover of everything that's happened this offseason with Lane Bend and Vanity Fair. They got coaches like Nick Saban saying, you better keep all the sorority girls away from him. He's got more storylines than the doggone politician right now, okay? That's what I'm telling you about him. I think Lane's a distraction. I think the first game of the season is going to be insanely wild, and I think this will be a touch and go type of game for the LSU Tigers, and you have a coach with a lot of experience and Dabo that's going to take your squad to LSU, and I take the plus 10 Clemson.
0: Okay,
1: this is a feels game for me. Like, do I believe in Dabo as a coach? Not entirely,
2: not anymore,
1: but I don't trust Lane with this amount of talent when he had that at Ole Miss.
0: Oh, I don't think he's ever had this much talent,
1: which means he can't manage it.
0: I don't know. Maybe. I won't make that bet.
1: I like
0: bet,
1: the maybe game.
0: But maybe. I think it's the most talented team Lane has had. I don't worry about Lane in spots like this. I worry about Lane when Washington State comes to town. I worry about Lane when Kentucky comes to town at noon and the stadium's half full at Oxford.
1: No doubt.
0: Like, those are the moments where Lane Kiffin is his worst.
1: Yeah.
0: But I think in big games like this, he has shown now that he can meet the moment.
1: Gotcha.
0: We also probably should rethink this whole snake draft thing because that makes sense if you're doing four picks, but doing three picks, like I'm at eight. I worry about Lane when Kentucky comes to town at noon and the stadium's half full at Oxford.
1: No doubt.
0: Like, those are the moments where Lane Kiffin is his worst.
1: Yeah.
0: But I think in big games like this, he has shown now that he can meet the moment.
1: Gotcha.
0: We also probably should rethink this whole snake draft thing because that makes sense if you're doing four picks, but doing three picks, like I'm at a major disadvantage here.
1: Yeah, you are. Yeah, you are.
0: Because I also now have the last pick, which is not the way a snake draft is supposed to be.
1: You got
0: to
1: run it back.
0: Whatever. Nice. It's fine. I don't care. Well, maybe we'll do it where whoever wins the week before goes first.
1: It's all fun.
0: Instead of doing the wheel.
2: I think that's what we did last week.
0: That way you get an advantage for winning the week before.
2: So I'll be going
0: let's
2: first
0: do it that way.
2: What'd you say?
1: So I'll be going first next week.
0: Justin, your second and third picks, please.
2: The North Texas Cowboys, I'm sorry, the Oklahoma State Cowboys are taking on Tulsa. They are 13.5-point favorites. I'm going to take Oklahoma State at 13.5 here. They lost to Tulsa last year, 19-12, which sparked the firing of Mike Gundy after 21 seasons. In come Eric Morris from North Texas, brings over four starters with him, including the quarterback, Drew Mestemaker, and Caleb Hawkins. I like this Eric Morris offense that he's bringing over here. Last year, Oklahoma State was 134th in FBS rankings in total offense, 126th in total defense. That's going to switch this year. Eric Morris brings a high-flying offense. He's going to gas it up quick, and I don't think he's going to let his foot off the gas, and I like this one in a rematch with Tulsa, even if Oklahoma State's current roster, which returned zero starters. They're one of two I think in all of FBS, they've returned zero starters. There's only two teams in all, and this is one of them. I like this change of a team, and I like them to cover the 13.5 points, and they have a 2:45 kickoff at Tulsa on ESPNU.
0: That's a good pick.
1: All right there.
0: I like that pick.
1: On ESPNU, my man got the broadcast down and everything.
0: Ramon, your final pick?
1: I told you it was the lovers and haters.
0: Or no, sorry. Justin gets one
1: he
0: more.
1: He double back?
0: Yeah, no, snake draft.
2: Oh, here we go. That's right. Forgot about that. On Sunday, it's Notre Dame versus Wisconsin.
0: Yeah.
2: This is a 20.5-point difference here in the point spread, but I'm going to actually take the over on 47.5 points. I think that's a little bit of a low total given that Notre Dame, given their pretty weak schedule year in on year out basis, they like to blow out teams, and I like them to score quick and a lot in this one. Notre Dame national championship hopes, of course, with Marcus Freeman as the head coach. But for Wisconsin, they have, I don't know, almost like a whole new roster, really. They returned four starters, I think, on their whole roster, including incoming quarterback Colton Joseph, who was the Offensive Player of the Year over in the Sun Belt Conference. From Old Dominion.
0: Go Dukes.
2: They've revamped their whole running back because Jeremiah Love and Jadarian Price are in the NFL now. I like this Notre Dame team. They have the best offensive line in the country. They have the second-ranked defense in the country. I think Wisconsin scores points, but in the second half, to get that total over 47.5 points.
0: 46.5 is what it is right now, so I'll
2: give it. Even better.
1: No.
2: Even better.
0: In Lambeau Field on Sunday
2: as
0: well.
2: Yeah, it is. That's right. That is right.
0: NFL stadium
2: neutral
0: hosting
2: field,
0: a college game.
2: Mostly for Wisconsin, but whatever. it'll still be a blowout.
0: Oh, I think there'll be more Notre Dame fans there, probably.
2: You think so?
0: Notre Dame fans in the Midwest, you kidding?
2: Yeah, well.
0: Everywhere. Everywhere.
2: It's also a pivotal season for Luke Fickell, I think, too.
0: Mm-hmm. We'll see. Very big season for him, absolutely.
1: Another old Memphis coach, right?
0: Luke Fickell?
1: Yeah.
2: Cincinnati.
0: I don't think so. He may have. I don't think he was ever at Memphis.
2: Mike Vrabel's friend.
1: Fickell.
0: Mm-hmm.
1: All right, last pick of the Lovers and Haters headline. Vanderbilt versus Austin Peay. Give me the plus 29.5 on this one, man. Jeff Ferris and that team, I think, are going to compete. I think Blake Berlowitz being in this position for the first time, there's a feel out in it. I do love what Vanderbilt's got as far as their running game, man. Cedric Alexander and Mykhailan Young being two guys that will have to be the ground and pound. It might be more of a slow roll than it is a fast-paced game for Vanderbilt. And for those reasons, 29.5, basically beating them by 30 points. I think it'll end up being like a 21-point win, if anything. But what I do know of the fighting Jeff Ferris is will be competitive in a game like this where they got a bus ride down into Nashville to try to put on display why Vanderbilt should come get them next year.
0: I think it's a good pick. It was also going to be my next pick, so you have now stolen two picks from me, and that is quite all right. But it's not a dig at Vandy. I think it's a compliment to how good Austin Peay is. And this is a formidable FCS opponent that is walking into First Bank Stadium. I promise you the person that knows that best is Clark Lee.
1: You don't know that.
0: They are going to take Austin Peay seriously, and Vandy fans, you should take Austin Peay seriously because this is a good FCS opponent. Mm-hmm. And look at what they did to Tennessee a couple of years ago. I know that was before Jeff Ferris got there, but no, absolutely. That is one that you need to keep your eye on, I would agree.
1: Their main analyst on SEC Network, on ESPN, said that we were going to be in a tough game against, who we playing again?
0: Furman. The Paladins. Do you know what a Paladin is?
1: A paddle for a boat.
2: Sounds like a warrior or some sort.
0: It is a knight.
2: Knight.
0: Yeah, it's a knight. I think like a knight in the Crusades, isn't it? Like it's a Christian knight.
1: I played with a guy that he got cut soon after. He came to the plane, man, with a doggone plastic black bag for his travel gear. And he was late for the team plane. It was a rookie. And
0: went like to Furman?
1: Yeah, went to Furman.
0: Oh, nice.
1: Yeah, what is Lee? What is Lee last name?
0: A paladin is a heroic champion, brave knight, or a dedicated defender of a noble cause. Okay. My final pick, I'm going to go against a trend here. And I'm going to pre-apologize to another school that is right down the road, and the Tigers of TSU. So Kirby Smart and Georgia have never covered as a favorite of 38-plus points. Georgia is hosting Tennessee State this weekend. Georgia, against the spread, under Kirby Smart, is 0-14 when they are favored by 38 points or more. I am simply going to make this a numerical argument. Bill Connolly at ESPN, his football power index projects a 71-point spread between Georgia and Tennessee State. I am going to take Georgia minus the points here against TSU at home. Unproven wide receiver core. There are a lot of questions about Georgia on offense around Gunnar Stockton. And I think Kirby Smart will want to open up things just a little bit to cover a 46.5-point spread. So give me the Georgia Bulldogs. Again, don't get mad at me. I didn't want to go here. Ramon stole two of my picks, okay? This was my fifth option, and I had the last pick. I will be rooting for TSU and singing I'm So Glad the entire game. Sit there and watch at halftime every second of when the Aristocrat of Bands and the Sophisticated Ladies come to Nissan Stadium for their yearly halftime show for a Titans game. I love TSU. I'm for everything that they are about. I'm just going to take a pick based on the numbers here. Georgia minus 46.5.
1: Yeah. Will said Ramon forced me in this one.
0: Mm-hmm.
1: Oh, my gosh. Yeah, the player that was the old Furman player, was Ryan Lee was his name. He was late for the plane one time. He got on the shorts, like jean shorts on the team plane before they were cool, and a black plastic bag with his clothes. He was like, yeah, you getting cut. It was the last game.
0: Not a great way to stick around.
1: No, it wasn't a great game.
0: All right, so Justin's got ECU plus 28.5 at Alabama, Oklahoma State minus 13.5 against Tulsa, and the over in Wisconsin-Notre Dame at over 46.5. I will say, taking a Wisconsin over is bold.
2: It's more for the Notre Dame side. If I could take team totals, I would take Notre Dame team total.
0: Ramon's got Georgia Tech minus 6.5 tonight against Colorado. Clemson plus 10 at LSU. And Austin Peay plus 29.5 against Vanderbilt. I'm going all favorites this week. Memphis minus 11.5 at Arkansas State. LSU minus 10 against Clemson. And Georgia minus 46.5 against Tennessee State. That is the Thursday three week one.
1: Man.
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0: Appreciate Jeff Ferris. Appreciate you for hanging out. Tomorrow, game day eve for the Tennessee Volunteers. And Brent Hubbs will be here at 7:20, plus Ron Slay at 9:20. Oh. Slay's been loitering in the FNN Bank chat a little bit this morning.
1: Yeah, he out of town somewhere today, too.
0: Is
1: man.
0: He?
1: Oh. Where he's at.
0: Okay. I like it.
1: Yeah, he's around somewhere. I forgot to even ask where he was. Yesterday was a fascinating day. Yesterday, for sure.
0: Yeah. Yeah, it was.
1: I'll be on the Buck Rosin show today at 10:20.
0: Oh, okay, great. I'll be tuned in. Looking forward to it.
1: Be a good conversation.
0: I am looking forward to that.
1: Conversation.
0: I got football tonight. You have Beach Freshman versus Liberty Creek.
1: Best
0: of luck to the boys.
1: Yeah, I appreciate that. Liberty Creek got a really solid team, man. They got some athletes, some dudes that have, some young men that have played with my youngest in football as well. I got a real good kid. One is Caden and Isaiah, both of those guys, man. I help coach Caden. And Isaiah is a heck of an athlete. They got some real good players down there, man.
0: Lovely.
1: Shout out to them, man.
0: Fantastic.
1: Absolutely, Don, my old neighbor.
0: Yesterday, I went from wanting to sell my golf clubs to now thinking about joining the tour. So head over to Nashville SC today and get back to
2: golf.
1: Speaking of golf clubs, though, too. So my son turned 18 yesterday. He's going to school to be a PL pitcher only. So he's going to have to fill time.
0: Mm-hmm.
1: What's the best place to get him fitted for golf clubs?
0: Ooh.
1: I looked at the place in Brentwood, the PGA store, but like, is there a place that's like good for like getting them fitted?
0: I went to Golf Galaxy in Brentwood.
1: You went to Golf Galaxy?
0: A lot of Zone listeners down there.
1: Golf Galaxy or PGA Superstore, whichever one it is. Golf Galaxy?
0: I honestly don't know.
1: Okay.
0: I had a great experience. I like what I'm using.
1: You do?
0: Mm-hmm.
1: They're very thorough with it and everything as
0: well? Yeah, oh yeah, for sure.
1: Okay.
0: And they'll custom order anything to the store and it'll be here in like a month.
1: I can get me a putter or two.
0: Yeah, absolutely. You can take lessons there, too.
1: You can?
0: Yeah.
1: Is that off of Moore's Lane?
0: Franklin Road.
1: Franklin Road?
0: Mm-hmm.
1: I have to go find them there.
0: Right next to the busiest Chick-fil-A on the planet. Right there.
1: Is it really?
0: That is legitimately one of, like, I actually am not kidding. It's one of the highest grossing Chick-fil-A's in the world.
1: Okay.
0: Like, it's insane. Have you had their chicken and waffle sandwich, by the way?
1: I did have it. Sure did. Fascinating.
0: I might have to go get one.
1: Vandy Man, not Chris. Shout out Chris. Chris called in earlier too. You got a club champion. Never heard of club champion.
0: I haven't either.
1: There's a lot of places around, but I just don't know what to do. Anytime I've ever played golf, I'm usually getting rentals. I had a teammate of mine beat somebody in around the golf and actually sent me his, but they're not fitted for me and they're pretty old as well.
0: Yeah,
1: too.
0: It's important.
1: Yeah, I know, and that's

0: That's why I'm not great.
1: So you're getting these for you?
0: No, for RJ.
1: Does RJ play golf?
0: He's getting lessons as well.
1: Has he ever played?
0: No.
1: I wouldn't get fitted yet.
0: Okay.
1: I would get the simplest set that you could to start.
0: Appreciate that insight.
1: Because you don't want to get fitted for a swing now that's going to change significantly. So that's what I did. Now, maybe don't do what I did and get as cheap a clubs that I did. Like, I got a Top Flight set for $200 out of the box.
0: Oh.
1: Like, I would just go there and be like, I have a new golfer. Tell me what I should do.
0: Okay.
1: Because they'll probably tell you the same thing. You don't want to get fitted right away because your swing is going to change so much that you don't want to get fitted for your 100 level swing. And then when you have like a 300 level swing, now you need different golf clubs again.
0: Okay.
1: So, I mean, and that you may be willing to do that. Like, you might want to get.
0: No, I'm not willing to do all that okay. for them. Okay. Well, I love them.
1: Because you want your golf clubs to last you a good while.
0: I do too, but
1: like, mine are going to last me probably 10 years.
0: I'm not trying to go buy Titleist or Ping's highest set, is what I'm getting at.
1: Right.
0: Either right now, like, hey, that's going to be on him to find some NIL money.
1: I would say the good news is they deal with people in your exact situation all the time. So
0: do they?
1: If you just walk in like, hey, well, he's learning how to play golf, where do I begin?
0: Yeah. Okay. For sure.
1: I started with Top Flights.
0: Okay. Is that a Nike
2: that's what
0: brand?
2: I did too.
1: No.
2: No, it's Top Flight brand.
1: Top Flight is its own brand. They're like $200 clubs for all of the clubs. For perspective,
0: clubs.
1: A new driver is going to set you back about $400.
0: Shut
1: just
0: up.
1: The driver. This is a set of all the clubs for $200.
0: And a beginner shouldn't be getting a $400 driver.
1: Probably not.
0: All right.
1: I mean, if you want to, you could.
0: But. No. We got to earn it in the Foster household. All right.
1: I do love my Ping driver. But, you got to build up to needing to get fitted. I didn't get fitted until I'd played for 2 years.
0: Okay.
1: Yeah. And I'm still terrible.
2: I have Callaway now.
0: You got Callaway
2: now? I like Callaway.
0: Are you solid?
1: I'm Titleist.
0: You never talk about
1: I'm a Titleist guy.
2: What?
0: Are you solid at golf?
2: I haven't played in a year.
1: I'm a Titleist guy with Ping drivers, Titleist irons, Vokey wedges.
0: I saw Ping
1: Odyssey putter
0: more suited for tall people.
1: Everything can be.
0: Really?
1: Yeah. You can change the shaft length of anything you use.
0: Okay. What's it got? No club head speed Pings. What is that? I got some.
1: You'll figure it out. We're out of time. You can get more from Owen on the Buck Rising Show in 25 minutes. Tune in.
0: But remember, it's for the fingers in your mic. 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
2: It is 10 a.m. Good morning, live from the Circus Sports at the Mint Kentucky Down Studio. I'm Zach Kroll. In NFL news yesterday, Raiders head coach Clint Kubiak officially announced that Kirk Cousins will be the team starter in Week 1 against the Miami Dolphins. First overall pick Fernando Mendoza will be the first quarterback since Baker Mayfield in 2018 to be selected number one overall and not start in Week 1. In the NBA, the Los Angeles Clippers were given a huge penalty as a result after a year-long probe for salary cap investigations on Kawhi Leonard. The league is stripping the franchise of five first-round picks, issuing a $30 million fine to owner Steve Ballmer, and Kawhi Leonard will have to pay $700,000 in restitution for improper benefits. There is no contract void or suspension as of now. And college football is officially back tonight with week number one as Deion Sanders in Colorado will take on Georgia Tech at 7 p.m. on ESPN. And other top 25 teams in action include number 25 Missouri hosting Arkansas Pine Bluff at 7 p.m. and number 21 Utah hosting Idaho at 8 p.m. For all your foundation repair and waterproofing needs, you got to visit USSTN.com. 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
5: We spent the last 45 minutes trying to feel something ahead of football season. Robert and Kroll, when I walked into the production studio this morning, Robert was, I don't know, like Bird Box style, holding Kroll's eyes open so he could watch Ravens highlights ahead of the show today. And I said, no, I also want to remember good football and think about good football ahead of a football season that I'm not so sure is going to be that good, locally anyway. So we spent a good bit of time watching Derrick Henry highlights, which also then turned into Robert's Ravens Derrick Henry highlights. Good morning. How
6: good
5: are we?
6: Good morning. I'm feeling good. I'm ready to feel something, baby.
5: I was worried when you stood up in that studio that you were already feeling something.
6: Yep. I just put it down.
5: You wish.
6: Yeah. We got games. We got games tonight.
5: We got games tonight.
6: We got Pine Bluff, baby.
5: We do have Arkansas Pine Bluff tonight. We've got games. Missouri is going to play the mighty Arkansas Pine Bluffs. What is the Arkansas Pine Bluff mascot? Do we know? Do we have any idea? Any guesses?
6: Is it the Bears?
5: A bear is a good guess. I feel like a bear covers a lot of ground, right? Like tigers. There's a lot of tigers out there.
6: I see what it is.
5: Wildcats. Arkansas Pine Bluff.
6: They have a great logo. Hopefully they don't neuter it like everyone else with a cool logo and just go with box letters.
5: What is the mascot?
6: It is the Golden Lion.
5: Ooh.
6: Look their mascot up really quick, because in the mascot's mane is APBG. So it's just a killer.
5: Ooh.
6: It is a sick logo.
5: Ooh, I like that a lot. Okay. Now they're going to lose.
6: Yeah, right.
5: Lose to Missouri.
6: But maybe they'll cover, right?
5: That's cool as hell logo. I don't know. I'll pull up CBS Sports Line and we can talk a little bit of gambling, because I actually can gamble on college football, which I very much enjoy. Love that football's back for the purposes of entertainment purposes only. Obviously, I can't bet on the NFL. But I don't go back and watch old games enough, Robert. I really don't. And you said that you watched the Ravens comeback against the Broncos, so that would have been what, the 2012 AFC Championship game at Denver at Mile High?
6: I think that wasn't even the AFC Championship game. They had to go play the Patriots
5: divisional round
6: in Foxborough, okay, where they knocked out Ben Jarvis Green Ellis.
5: That's right.
6: Bernard Pollard came in, made him fumble, made him do a yoga pose because he knocked him slap out.
5: Who didn't? Yeah, that was his whole thing, right? The law firm of Ben Jarvis Green Ellis doesn't fumble, at least in Cincinnati. And then I think he went to the Patriots and he was fumbling a lot more.
6: Great times. Good oldies.
5: Yeah, it's cool to go back and relive it, especially because I remember, like, my memories of Derrick Henry's 99-yard run and the 4-touchdown game on primetime against the Jaguars is from the press box. And I think I've told you this story before, that where I was sitting in the press box, I don't know the name of the guy off the top of my head, and I don't think I'd want to publicly shame him, because I think he's a longtime, like, old school radio host around here. But there was a dude, and I think Robert, he had like narcolepsy or something like that, because he would regularly fall asleep in the press box during games.
6: Probably just old.
5: Just randomly. Also old. Also very old. But like full on, like lean back, mouth open, like loud snoring asleep in the press box during games. Like I thought this man was dead for a period of time until I heard him. And he did it during the Derrick Henry 99-yard run.
6: Oh, that's tough.
5: Somewhere on my Twitter timeline, this is 100 years ago, so I don't know if I could find it, because Elon's just mangled everything about trying to find old tweets. I remember watching Derrick stiff-arm three guys en route to the longest touchdown run in franchise history. And the most memorable part of that was this dude just flat passed out in front of me while everybody is, I mean, there's no cheering in the press box, but there are team employees in the press box. There are scouts. There are other people in the press box. So there are some people who are losing their minds. Also, we are losing our minds because this dude just went 99 yards and stiff-armed three people in a primetime game. I mean, it was otherworldly, the Derrick Henry stuff. And so then we got into a rabbit hole of early Derrick Henry, you know, just routinely rattling off 60, 70, 80, 90-yard runs all over the place for a period of, I don't know, not 6 years, but for 3 years there, Derrick could just be routinely counted on to just break you over his knee or his braid at any given point. Is the braid coming back?
6: I love the Dookie braid. I need the Dookie braid back. It's just so cool.
5: It looks like a spear. I forgot how, like, literally pointed that thing was. Because then he just shaved it off, and then he kind of looked like a doll that somebody had pulled his hair out. And I think now the hair is starting to come back a little bit. I can't imagine that's good for your hair longevity as far as like twisting your hair all the way back like that, but I don't know.
6: You were talking about narcolepsy. Maybe I'll do something fun for the F&M Bank chat in the break. I used to work at a news station with an older fat man who was the director, and he also had narcolepsy. And we would be getting prepared for the 11 o'clock news. It would be like 9:30. And this guy would regularly fall asleep in his chair, head back, mouth open, snoring. And I have a video of him while he's falling asleep, the headset falling off of his head, and he reaches back mid-wake up and catches them. I'll see if I can find that and put it on the F&M Bank chat. You guys to watch in the break.
5: What is – so the Ravens-Broncos game – to beat Peyton Manning in overtime is your favorite Ravens game?
6: Yeah.
5: As a fan?
6: Yeah. It's definitely the rewatch. It took years off of my life watching it in real time, but it was still definitely a fun game to go back and watch. And one that solidified my opinion that Jacoby Jones should have won Super Bowl MVP. I know that, like,
5: R.I.P.
6: the games before have nothing to do with it, but without Jacoby Jones, they do not win that Super Bowl. They do not make it to the Super Bowl. I understand Joe Flacco's the quarterback, but Jacoby Jones in the Super Bowl was insane. He should have been Super Bowl MVP, RIP.
5: Man, I don't know what my favorite game that I've covered is. I've gotten to do a lot of cool ones. I mean, I feel like I would almost have to say a playoff game, because the 19 playoff run was just stupid. Like, the entire thing was so dumb the whole way through, because... And I remember this was Brady's last year with the Patriots, so the whole thing was about the struggle and the fact that Brady hadn't played in a wild card round in, I don't know, like 10 years or something like that. And so the Patriots were going to host the Titans in what ended up being Tom Brady's last game. And we all went to that game assuming that that 2019 team, even though they'd been fun and plucky and all these different things, Tom Brady was putting out messaging on social media, like essentially like a lion ripping the holy hell out of a bunch of hyenas or something like that in the pregame, because he was getting ready for this last ride type of deal in New England. And then they went, and it was one of the uglier games. Just, it was a well-played game, but it was a struggle offensively for both of them. And just the way that it played out, the way that they managed the entire situation, the way that the Patriots could not move the ball at all. I think the leading receiver in that game was Benjamin Watson. And at that point, he was like 85 years old out there playing tight end. But the Logan Ryan pick six to end Brady's time in New England was ridiculous because I just remember looking around at the press box and looking at like people like Peter King and all these other, you know, people that show up to cover Patriots games, but they're national reporters, Albert Breer, all of the Adam Schefter, like all of these people who are covering playoff games, but they're going to start with Tom Brady and the Patriots in the wild card round. And everybody just looking around and be like, are the Titans going to win this damn game? The whole time. Like, okay, at what point are the Patriots going to wake the hell up and just put their thumb on these guys? And it's just never happened. I might say it's the Baltimore divisional round game, though, Robert. Even though I think my favorite game I've ever covered is a regular season game. But as far as playoff games go, the most unexpected thing I've ever seen is them going into Baltimore and upsetting that number one seed Ravens team in Lamar's first MVP year.
6: Yeah.
5: You didn't want to watch the highlights of that one.
6: I did not. I remember watching that game at my dad's house, and I had been like, oh, yeah, this is like the best Ravens team we've ever had. And I kept boosting the Ravens up. And I think it was like the third quarter. We're just getting our ass kicked. And my dad goes, I thought you said this team was good. And about that time, I was like, do we have a roof access? Is there a way to get on the roof so I could jump off head first? What's the best game you've ever been to? It doesn't have to be football. It doesn't have to be the NFL. What's the best game you have ever been to? 615-737-1045.
5: Okay, calm down. We're not doing 3 hours of calls today.
6: We don't have to do that, but
5: Ramon's going to come in here, and we can ask Ramon, because Ramon and I actually had a really fun conversation when we were out there in Santa Clara doing the week of joint practice and the preseason game. It was me, Ramon, and Teron, and we were all talking about like different experiences, and Teron covered a Super Bowl Eagles team, the first Super Bowl Eagles team, and Ramon has obviously played for a Super Bowl. So it was fun to kind of get his perspective on making one of those playoff runs that you don't expect to make. Because at every turn, Robert, I don't know if you felt like this about the 2012 Ravens. I sure as hell felt like this about the 2019 Titans. They shouldn't win this game. They got away with again?
6: Yes.
5: What do you mean they went to Baltimore and won?
6: The only
5: what
6: game.
5: What do you mean they beat Peyton Manning at Mile High? And wasn't that the year Peyton had like 55 touchdown passes in the regular season?
6: That was the bonkers Peyton. The only game that I expected them to win was the only home game they had in that playoff series, which was against rookie Andrew Luck at Baltimore. That was Ray Lewis's last game in Baltimore. And I was like, okay, we've done what we can do. Line up and let Peyton spank us now. And it just turned out to be so fun. I think those are the ones that are the best, the ones that you don't expect to win. And then you end up being competitive and your heart gets tied to it. And you're like, if we lose this after I already expected to lose and now you thought we could win and now I think we're going to lose again, I'm going to be very upset.
5: The best game I've ever been to. So it's 1A and 1B for me because it's going to be a game because I don't go to games that often, any kind of game that often anymore as a fan. Just because the football schedule and I'm working on weekends and like if I wanted to go. Man, I just went to the national championship and saw Indiana.
6: That's got to be your one.
5: I mean, it is, but I was just like happy to be there, you know? It's not 10 or 15 or 20 years of suffering waiting for your team to break through. It's like they got good all of a sudden and we're all looking around at each other like, hey, let's just kind of ride the wave here because nobody was an Indiana football fan. The Mendoza 4th-and-5 touchdown run is one of the most significant plays that I will remember for the rest of my life. Because that is my alma mater. And even if I've never been invested in Indiana football and just jumped on basically when they went to the playoff last year and got to go to the semifinal and then the national championship, the national championship is 1A. 1B to me might be Bills-Titans 2021. 34-31 Monday Night Football at Nissan Stadium. That, I've done a lot of games at Nissan Stadium. So if Nissan Stadium has been around for what, 28 years? 28 years, right, for Nissan? I think that's about right. Ballpark.
6: Are you counting from the first game or when they put the drywall up?
5: It's starting to look like what it's starting to look like.
6: No one can think that's funny besides us.
5: No, it's literally, we're doing a joke for the two of us. No, nobody else that's understands
6: good.
5: That.
6: Good, I like it.
5: Joke. But it might be 34-31 Titans over the Bills. Robert, I'm telling you, when Jeff caught Josh Allen in his arms for a last second stop with Josh Allen on the goal line, I've never seen an environment like that at Nissan Stadium. I wasn't here when they went to the Super Bowl. I wasn't here when they first got here and again, went to the Super Bowl as soon as they arrived. Like, the rocket ship that was the Tennessee Titans when they came to Nashville, when they were officially the Tennessee Titans, was the fact that they went right to the Super Bowl when they got here. Insane. Nobody does this. So it was a phenomenon. I wasn't here for VY because obviously Vince had incredible highs, but also incredible lows. That's more of a roller coaster experience. So I'm not going to act like I've done every game at Nissan Stadium, but I've done the last 11 years. And it's been rare to see real crowds, like real incredible atmospheres. I know that's what it used to be like. Like when Blaine and Bullock and McNair and Eddie and all of these franchise icons and legends were playing at Adelphia Coliseum or LP Field after that, I'm sure the atmospheres were electric. My only reference for that is working with Floyd Reese and Derek Mason right out of college and YouTube. So I can't speak to what the first-gen Titans fan experienced at that stadium. So my experience has been different because they were good. 15 was my first season. They were terrible. They won 3 games. Marcus Mariota's rookie year. After that, they had 6 consecutive winning seasons, but the atmosphere never really matched the quality of the team that they had. Because, I mean, it's a fad. This is a fad city, whether it's the Preds in 2017 and the Stanley Cup run where the street Broadway's just packed with that awful urine-colored jersey. I can't stand that color. But it was awesome because that's probably as much fun as I've ever had going to games. Man, I've done so many cool games. I was there when they swept the Blackhawks to advance the Preds in that Stanley Cup run. But I think my favorite game might be 34-31. That Derek was insane. Insane in that game. And AJ was still here and Jeff made one of the all-time plays that a player could make in that situation against an all-time player in Josh Allen on the goal line. Like, the degree of difficulty. And Josh Allen and Bills fans will say that he slipped. He didn't. He got stopped. He got stuffed. We know this.
6: My favorite game of all time.
5: I love favorite game conversations. Let's just do this for 3 hours. I know we got college football tonight.
6: You just told me we're not going to do this. And then,
5: I want to do this.
6: It's so much fun.
5: Because it's so much more fun than that crap we did yesterday.
6: I'll get out of the way and we can get Ramon in here. But
5: oh, yeah.
6: My favorite game I've ever been to was the maybe the fourth game of the 2013 season for the ECU Pirates. They took on UNC. UNC, obviously, the big brother in this situation. They beat them 70-41.
5: No.
6: Our starting quarterback, Shane Carden, threw 30 for 48, 438 yards, 4 touchdowns. Our starting running back, 18 carries, 211 yards, 2 touchdowns. And this UNC team was no slouch. They had Elijah Hood. They had Ryan Switzer. They had Austin Prohl, Ricky Prohl's son. There was another, Mac Hollins. The shoeless
5: Before
6: wonder.
5: He became completely insufferable.
6: It was just so good just to rub their face in it. And now UNC will not schedule us. So that's great. We got to talk about, I guess I'll talk about it with Lucas tomorrow. UNC upsetting TCU. Everybody wanted to poo-poo on Bill Belichick all offseason.
5: 15-10, relax.
6: It was a win. Their win total is 3.5, dude.
5: Chapel Bill, baby. Chapel Bill back.
6: Dude, what if they just run the table?
5: Have you seen their schedule? They're going to get slaughtered this year.
6: They have.
5: They're going to get slaughtered.
6: I think Phil Steele was the one who said this was last year. This year's team is 10 points better than last year's team, but the spread will even that out. Where this is a much improved UNC team, but their schedule is so unforgiving.
5: 615-737-1045. We'll take your phone calls on this, and Ramon Foster will hang out with us because we haven't worked him enough this morning, so we'll get him for 20 more minutes coming up next.
0: Rocky Top rolls. rolls into another season with college football playoff aspirations. Saturday, Tennessee hosts Furman with kickoff set for 2:30. 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

0: You'll buy Hattie B's hot chicken, the best hot chicken in the world. Ramon Foster's hanging out.
1: Yay, yay.
0: You just can't stop working.
1: Listen, man.
0: Isn't it nap time for you or something?
1: No, I don't hardly take naps, man. Listen, I got a full day today, a barbershop day today. I got a football game tonight. The wife and I usually do some during the daytime as well. Day dates.
0: Day dates.
1: Not the Rolex, but day dates are clutch, okay? You got more energy in the daytime.
0: That's a Hendersonville joke right there.
2: You know why he's taking them day dates, right?
1: Why is that?
2: Tell him what you trying to bargain for.
1: Who, me?
2: That Rolex.
1: Oh, yeah, absolutely. We talked about it last night. I did like a deep dive into my finances, a 50-year stress test. And then I asked it. I was just like, well, what if I buy this platinum day date? It's like, Ramon, you can do it. Here's the
2: time. You got approval. they would have shut my ass down. It's like, your credit limit is four times less than the value of this watch.
1: Here's what I would say. I'm very appreciative of this job that I have here in the league that I played in once before. I did a lot of things up front that probably everybody told me not to. Like, I paid off my house. I hardly have much debt when it comes down to it, which is not a bragging camp thing. As an undrafted free agent, I was scared of losing stuff. That was my biggest thing. Like in college, my second year, the Titans did a deep dive on me. I took them to the cotton field in which my double wide trailer is no longer there. What's funny and eerie about it, the mark where the house is, and it's been gone since like 2006. Mm. That spot where the house was is like mostly still bare with cotton still growing around it. And, like, I was always fearful of, I don't want nobody to come take my stuff. So everybody was telling me, man, pay the house note. Get a mortgage. It'll be a tax write-off. Man, screw that house mortgage. Like, pay it off if you can, because now looking at today's economy, buying a house and paying a note, like, if I'd have bought my house at this price point, my mortgage would be astronomically high. Now, I never want to live that life.
0: My God. No, yeah, I can't imagine.
1: Yeah, that would be. So that's why I'm in the spot that I'm in right now, is because everybody told me to take out a mortgage and pay the interest and write the interest off. And I'm just like, I've had my house repossessed and I never want to live like that ever again.
0: That's real. I wonder what you make of, because we'll talk some ball here in a second. But I wonder what you make of the, I wouldn't quite call it a phenomenon. Robert, what would you describe the number of athletes that are making appearances right now talking about the taxes that people don't understand on that front, and in ways that it seems like they, Ramon, are expecting people to find it relatable?
1: No. Not even to me, it's not.
0: That's what I'm saying. I don't know what has started this trend of talking about Carmelo Anthony saying, well, you know, it's not actually $50 million. It's really like 27. I'm like, ah.
1: Or LeBron's agent. What's his name? Well,
0: Rich Paul.
1: Rich Paul talking about $100 million ain't relaxed money. Bull crap.
2: Well, they don't call him Poor Paul.
1: Well, he is Rich Paul. That's for doggone sure. I was going to say the abbreviated, I guess the other name for Rich, but we'll go past that. I don't relate to it. My agent at the time, man, Joel Siegel, told me, it was just like, Ramon, you're doing well for yourself. I'm looking at Joel like, you need to go get me some more money. He was like, no, I promise you, with what you have been making and what I know about your finances, you have more money than guys that's made five times more than you. And I'm seeing it in real time right now. Guys are talking about it. And the other part, though, too, is like, guys are seeing all this new money come in. When I came in, the rookie base was $405,000. The rookie base now is like $867,000. The NFL would get to $1 million minimum, I think, by 2028. So, like, that's all it is, too. And, like, NBA money's always been different, but now NFL money and college NIL is entirely different than the horoscope of anything that I had in 2004 to 2008. What it is, though, Buck, is everybody wants to live the high-class life and be like the guy, the Jean Love. You know what I'm saying? Like the scamming NFL.
0: Oh, I mean, my God, I want to talk about it. If we had more time with you, and I don't want to keep you longer than we already have, but God, I want to talk about that so bad.
1: You know what it was for me in general? Jeez, this wasn't even what I wanted to talk about today. But the biggest general thing for me was this, though. I got to a point after I got one deal, I was like, heck yeah, let's go. And bought my first house. And then I got another deal. After that second deal, I was just like, I want more. And I had to check myself. I was like, you just got more money than everybody in your generational family's ever had. You just bought a house. You done this. You did this. And I wasn't satisfied. And shortly after that, my mom passed away and I gained a different perspective on life. It was like, I have all of this and I couldn't save her. And that to me was probably the biggest turning point into understanding you have more than enough. Yeah. Did I want more? You doggone sure. Right. But the idea that $100 million isn't enough is insane to me. And this economy with inflation and people are more poor than they actually will admit that, or I ain't gonna say poor, people are struggling more than they'll actually admit. That's why I can't side with those athletes who are $100 million ain't enough. That's a lie.
0: Yeah, a lot of Klarna living, a lot of Affirm living out here.
1: Yeah, no, somebody said, can we get a Ramon finance class? No, don't just fear going broke. That's what I would tell you. Fear going broke
0: well,
1: is where I'm at.
0: And understand, you know, I think for, and obviously we're talking about a different level of money there, but it's one of those things where I think that awareness is pretty rare, Ramon, because most people, when you get to that level of money, you are constantly chasing
1: the next
0: more money, right? It's, I don't think that's an unnatural
1: no
0: reaction, but it's also kind of like, okay, well, no, make sure you figure out how to make it last as opposed to mm-hmm. continuing to try and spend to a certain lifstyle or whatever the case might be to where you're putting yourself in a position where you have to chase.
1: For sure. And then there's also the other part, though, too. Recognize what got you there. A lot of rappers, athletes, entertainers forget why they are what they are, too. Like, these dudes that want to rap, like, bro, people are listening to you because you play football for their favorite team. Not because you're a good rapper.
0: Anthony Richardson. Like,
1: who's in Tootsie that wanted to go from being a rapper to being an LSU player? People don't want to see you play football. They're watching you play football because you used to sing songs that they like. Like, that to me is where they kind of lose me in the context of, oh, I'm broke. Like, nah, you just got a high lifestyle and you want the new Rolls Royce every 2 years. That's why you broke.
0: So what did you want to talk about?
1: So me, I have a question for you. I thought about it. I'm all over it. Yes.
0: Okay.
1: Because it was a huge, I listened to most of your show yesterday.
0: Oh,
1: I was working out and everything with it.
0: I'm sorry.
1: No, it was fun. I enjoyed it. I have a question about.
0: Most of them didn't.
1: Well, yeah, you had a lot of calls that was anti you yesterday.
0: Sure.
1: The question I have in the world that you live in, we had a dope conversation. Me, you, and TD in San Jose.
0: Yes.
1: And we were out there. Awesome. I gained a different perspective into, you guys play a blood sport in media.
0: You can't say that, but coming from your profession. It's not blood sport.
1: But that's why I brought it up, though, okay, because that's how I relate to it, right? I relate to it as if this is a grind to get where you are. And I, hearing you say you slept in your car, drove to Denver, you and TD have a super unique relationship, and I'm not sure, I'm not going to explain that if you don't. But y'all have a super unique relationship where it's a partnership, a team.
0: It's like my teammate. Big brother.
1: Yeah, no doubt.
0: He really is.
1: But it's a fascinating approach to the, I'm the other side of it. I'm not a traditional journalist. I'm a former player that liked to talk sports and have it for a job now. So I always joke around. I'm not a Big J journalist, although I've written. I like to write. I enjoy it, too. I appreciate the job, especially when people grind at it. But there is a side of it to me that's super fascinating. I feel like the process of doing the job gets blurred behind two protections. Amendment one, freedom of it. We all got it. And the fear of lawsuits.
0: Yes.
1: And the only reason I bring that up is I feel like when it boils down to people being able to say what they want to, you should be able to. But there's also a line where, are you doing your job or are you being personal?
0: For sure.
1: And that's where, and I heard you bring it up yesterday when it comes down to the guy that had his credentials taken, that he's taking personal shots at numerous people, myself, and I don't have a relationship with him. If you don't like a person, why speak about him? Because your job is to cover sports. And the only reason I bring that up is, it's like I said, Amendment 1 is a protection. But also, some people operate differently. And I'm not talking about violence, but when it comes down to a person being able to say how they feel, the athlete, for the most part, is attacked more than the journalist is.
0: Sure.
1: And that's not a way of operating, I feel like, in a society.
0: Yeah, it's one of those things, Ramon, where I, you know, I exist because, for a number of different reasons, but because I do have professional working relationships with the people that I cover. Like, I don't think people fully grasp, and I'm not, you know, here to wag my finger at the audience and be like, this is what you don't understand about sports journalism, right? Nobody wants that.
1: Right.
0: Because I did it for 2 hours yesterday.
1: Awesome. No, it's great content. Numbers were high. Numbers were high.
0: Numbers were high. It's one of those things where people see, like, the Jeff exchange with me, or and they don't see, like, I've talked about it before, the time DeAndre Hopkins got a piece of my ass, or when Vrabel would do it, or LaJuan would do it, or Darren Bates, who I consider a friend, or Ben Jones, all of these people who, after the fact, it becomes much, the relationship changes, right? You have to keep some level of distance.
1: Facts.
0: And this is kind of what I was talking about with Slay yesterday, too, in our group text, not to bring the group chat to air, but the idea that I have to, if I'm covering you or a situation around you, then there has to be some level of distance. And
1: facts.
0: While I want to have a professional relationship in the sense that we understand that you're going to be here and I'm going to be here, and nothing about that's going to change.
1: Facts.
0: And in fact, we, media, last longer than the players in the locker room as far as the different generations that come and go, because it's obviously an incredibly physically, mentally, emotionally taxing thing that you guys do, and we have more legs on our careers.
1: Absolutely.
0: Even though you can have different versions of your career, right? So it's one of those things where people see the way that I cover the team and don't understand that, no, for Jeff Simmons' sake, I want them to have more success because I'm tired of Jeff looking like a beat dog after games. Mm-hmm. But it doesn't mean that I'm going to let the business side of the organization off the hook when they run this thing like garbage.
1: Understood.
0: And those are two different things.
1: Two different things. But my the way I viewed it in this, like, I feel like the way it goes, and not for everybody. I have a relationship with some, not with all, but I'm cordial to most. But when it takes away, like, I feel like the way it goes here as of late, and maybe it's because the team hadn't been good and there's nothing else to have a soap opera about.
0: That's what it is.
1: But with that being said, that's not the job. Like, I've seen some of the media here just find a way to take a jab at somebody just because. And, like, I didn't know taking jabs was a part of this. And my point on the taking jabs component is, yesterday, that guy got a lot of coverage and protection. Players don't get that. And when a player says, what about me? The media goes, shut up. You should do better.
0: Mm.
1: That's the issue.
0: Yeah.
1: Is why is it shut up and do better from the player's perspective? But the media side, because you're protected and can say what you want to, and the idea that nobody can touch you at all. And I'm not advocating for that.
0: Sure.
1: But that's the part that I've had the biggest issue with. It's just like, well, you just said all of this.
0: Yeah, it's one of those things, Ramon, where I feel like, and I don't know why it's that way, because, like, the fan reaction is also fickle with that, right? Where I, for example, Will Levis.
1: Understood.
0: Will Levis is too honest at the podium.
1: But ain't that good?
0: I appreciate, there's the part of me that recognizes, no, I don't want you to feel like you can't be honest about certain things, even though there's, you know, there's team, you know, you'll get fined if you say certain things or what have you. And there's PR that is terrified of what you may say that may put something in a flattering light. We ask, right? All these different things. I want the honesty. I want you to feel comfortable expressing these things, because then we can have a more transparent conversation as opposed to you reading from the bullet points that the PR person handed you before you walked up to the podium. I also understand that it does not benefit them, you guys, any in those situations to be that kind of honest because of the way that media has evolved, right? I am no longer just a reporter.
1: Sure.
0: I do a talk show. I do a show. It's a show. So there is some level of entertainment. I'm obviously going to give opinion. I don't know where the line became blurred at some point, but when we have winnowed down the media pool so small to where if you're good at a number of different things, then we'll just spread you as thin as humanly possible across the board. And that is where the lines start to become blurred, because then the negative stuff does garner larger reactions than the positive stuff. Mm-hmm. People lose interest in telling the stories or trying to tell stories, the stories that actually mean something from a locker room that you're trying to learn more about and understand a guy's background and understand the feeling of I've had my house foreclosed on before. This is why I view my profession a certain way. This is why Jeff Simmons talks about the feed your family mentality, snap in and snap out.
1: Right.
0: You lose the will to do those kind of stories because those kind of stories are not, they're not what people are looking for in the industry anymore. Otherwise, Sports Illustrated as a magazine would still exist and ESPN wouldn't be getting their ass beat by Pablo Torre on the biggest NBA story of the year because they've gone all in on Pat McAfee at the sake of the journalism arms that used to do the good storytelling, right? We're talking about a larger societal issue.
1: No, it is. But like it's always, and I don't want to take this. I'll stay for the next segment to talk Titans too, by the way. But like,
0: no, listen.
1: Yesterday's,
0: it's up to you.
1: Yeah, I'll stay. Yesterday's biggest point I felt like was even watching all the Discord, and I see it on social media, it's on all of my algorithm, but I saw a journalist go back and forth and defend the uncredentialed person. And in that,
0: I love that he's Voldemort. He who must not be named.
1: You know why?
0: Again, no, I get it.
1: I don't have a relationship with him. And he found I found myself in his tweets and on his show.
0: Yes.
1: And mind you, we've never had a conversation other than the fact that he was asking me stuff at practice,
0: which is why he just got
1: years back
0: his credential yanked, because the same thing that he did to you is what he's been doing to players.
1: But like, when you ask me a question, I'm going to give you a chance before you hang yourself, usually. And with him, I was the same exact way. At a training camp, what was this look at this front? And I'm like, okay, cool. I have a conversation with you. How I got on the other side of his situation was crazy. But there was another gentleman, a journalist here, that was defending him and in defense of him, lightly attacked a legendary Titan player in Keith Bullock. And now there's two ways of this, though, too, is the issue that I have. Keith took the professional approach and how am I soft?
0: Yeah.
1: Darren Bates went the other way. You see what I'm saying?
0: I love Bates.
1: But how can it be you guys are soft and I'm just supposed to take it?
0: Yeah.
1: Just because you are journalists, the threat of lawsuit and Amendment 1. Like, that's a personal attack. But in Darren Bates' locker room, and I wasn't there.
0: Oh, I was.
1: And it goes that route. Why is Darren at fault? And you're a big dumb athlete. You need to know how to control yourself.
0: Yeah, it's again, do you make it personal? And there has become, to your point, I don't know how common this is in other markets.
1: I don't remember it like that in Pittsburgh.
0: In Pittsburgh, right. But Pittsburgh also wasn't worried about
1: AB had issues, Le'Veon had issues, sure. Ben had issues, and it was all just reported actions.
0: Yeah.
1: You as a human being suck and soft.
0: I don't know what was your last year in the league?
1: 19.
0: Okay, so a lot of things have.
1: COVID changed a lot.
0: COVID changed a lot of things.
1: But it shouldn't change what journalism is.
0: No, but I think the dynamics at play here, and this is way too inside baseball, I think, for people about the way that PR has changed and the way that creating relationships with players has changed. Ramon, I don't have, unless you were here pre-COVID and you weren't like put through the machine that colleges and then pro sports teams were able to get away with, frankly, after the fact, as far as limiting things.
1: Right.
0: It is more adversarial than it's ever been because neither side really knows each other, and that's been done by design. Mm. So then you start reacting to behavior that you see on social media as opposed to truly understanding who the person is that you're working with, and right. I think that's never been more fraught than it is right now. Again, it's not an excuse for the behavior because at the end of the day, just don't be a
1: jerk.
0: Yeah, sure.
1: So I guess the other question then is, because what I've understood and I learned this, you can't report unless I tell you something for the most part. That world of athlete and reporter is hand in hand. It's his own world. It should be. It used to be. That's AI and Stephen A. Like, that's Jordan. Who was Jordan's guy? Amar Shah. You know what I'm saying? Like, those worlds work together. Hey, Buck, I got something for you.
0: Yeah.
1: Like, it used to be that. And now, is it because of podcasting? Is it because content that now is that no longer suffices?
0: It's an overcorrection, right? Because guys, I'm sure, Well, Robert just got in my ear and said we need to go.
1: Oh, my bad, bro.
0: No, no, no, it's okay.
2: It ain't your fault. We'll do it on the other side.
0: Yeah. And Titans talk coming up next.
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11: We don't deserve Ramon Foster for a number of reasons. But if for no other reason than he's decided to sit here and babysit us for an additional hour, Robert, it's good stuff.
12: I don't need babysitting.
11: Like hell.
13: I thought you did yesterday.
11: Ramon was there to back you up in the group
13: text. I was backing you up.
11: And I understood it.
13: You're my guy, though. Both of y'all are my guy.
12: You're my guy, too.
13: Don't tear up on me.
12: That's my guard.
11: You're not my guy.
12: I'm painfully aware.
11: Just want you to know.
13: Yeah. Well, sports. Or do we?
11: Well, I think we should for the sake of the audience.
13: All right,
11: because we've only really got 2 minutes here.
13: We do.
12: You can go long here.
11: Okay. You tell me when you want me to get out of here. As far
12: all right, that's enough.
11: Mad boring, dog.
12: Mad boring.
11: That's why you're not my guy. As far as the things, what do you feel like you know about this football team today that you did not know 3 months ago?
13: What I know probably won't resonate
9: It probably won't pick you.

0: ears up as much as you wanted to, because I can't give you an answer on Cam. It's hard. I can't give you an answer on what the secondary is going to do, because what's vanilla? What does vanilla mean to you? I can take a vanilla ice cream and put some brownies, some sprinkles on it, and make it good.
1: You been to Sushi-san yet?
0: I have not.
1: Strawberry dip ice cream cone.
0: That they do like, over there? I hadn't done that. Ooh. But that's what vanilla can provide.
1: Spice up
0: you.
1: Vanilla.
0: But I don't know how you can promise that it's going to be vanilla ice cream, which is good, plus sprinkles and brownies and Oreos, whatever the case is going to be. What I can tell you is this. You found an answer that is going to have some problems at right guard because he's a rookie, and they're going to pick on him. I was a young starter. There were games in which Baltimore said, you're my guy. You're the one that's going to get picked on, and Fernando's got to get past that. What I do know is this. That offensive line got meaner. There's no real way to compartmentalize how good or bad an offensive line is, other than the fact the ones that play with an attitude usually show they got a crap ton of confidence. I'm hoping that part of it. Watching Tony Pollard and Tajay Spears.
1: It's okay. I'm still calling Tajay Spears, Tajay Sharp.
0: Tajay Sharp, yeah. Those two guys seem to have their feet underneath them. I've watched Tajay in a lot of those practice settings, and some stuff we can't say have multiple roles in this offense. Tony Pollard seemed to have an extra boost this year. I think this team should be offensively relying upon running the ball, utilizing the tight ends. They kept four on the roster, which lets you know there's an attitude style of ball that they're going to play with. Defensively, they have the experience to say that they should know how to get after the rush, albeit Robert Saleh's defense is somewhat a smaller streamlined D lineman. I think that's the reason they went out and got a guy like Nazir Stackhouse, because he's a bigger body, hold the middle of the fort, stop the run at the line of scrimmage type of runner as well. I think when you look at Cody Barton, he might not be your perfect cup of tea, but I think mentally he's going to help the defense more than he does physically.
1: This is not a perfect cup of tea team.
0: No, it's not. And then if you do remove Cody, you elevate the talent of a guy like Anthony Hill, but there's going to be growing pains as well. So, like, there is a lot of yin to the yang of the good. The best amount of good that I feel for this team is, I know there's probably about 4 D linemen and a couple linebackers are going to get after the quarterback. The offensive line should be able to move the line of scrimmage. I saw, were you there for the San Francisco practice?
1: Yes.
0: I saw J.C. Latham grab a defensive lineman, cuss him the hell out, and tell him, get the bleep off of my field, and then won time and time again.
1: Backed it up.
0: I've talked to Dan, and surprisingly talked to Peter after practice, and Peter gets it. I think Peter gets the reputation of being the nice, you know, Midwest guy. He got an edge to him as well.
1: He finishes.
0: They finish, and like the messaging across that group has been the same. Overpromising on Cam, I can't. I won't do that. I'm in a wait-and-see moment, and it's frustrating for the fans, I know.
1: Well, as far as that goes, I feel like I've noticed a change in tone from Sol in particular. As far as, and it's not just because of press conferences, but talking to people, like, I think they thought they'd be a little further ahead, Ramon, than they actually are. Yeah. When they got here and then took a look around at, okay, this is what it looks like, actually.
0: Mm-hmm.
1: And now we have to self-scout, right? We have to understand that there are limitations here. I'm not hitting Saleh over the head for doing that, but I have noticed he started to bring up youth of the team a lot more. And had a really good explanation that we'll get to in the noon hour today to a question that I had about how long can you use youth as an excuse?
0: Great question.
1: Wait, I just think that Robert, we've talked about this, right? The difference in the youngest team in the NFL by average age and the oldest team in the NFL by average age is like less than 2.5 years.
2: Mm-hmm. Less than 2 years. I believe it's inside of 1 year of difference.
1: I only looked at it this morning, so I believe it's just north of 2 years from Dolphins to Falcons, youngest to oldest.
0: Wow.
1: Titans have the 8th youngest roster by average. So I think it's just a little overrated as a talking point, especially when you consider what the youngest team and the oldest team, like, is there the veteran status of the Falcons does not inherently give them an advantage this year because their quarterback situation is a disaster, right? I'm curious to see how they handle it. I wish that we could do more, but we have already made you stay for an extra hour, so... It's 58.
0: It's fun. It is 58.
2: This is like what happens at the end of every one of my massages. Sir, we've already given you an hour. You need to get up.
0: I figured you was a 90-minute guy.
1: And I thought, I hope it's not one of those massages.
2: Maybe if I'm paying with your money, I do 90.
0: I'll send you to a moment's peace.
2: Nah, hey, don't play with me.
1: Thank you, buddy.
0: Lover. Absolutely, man. Buck, anytime.
1: That's the man, Ramon Foster. You can hear him on Titans Radio, of course. Not too far in the distant future. Week one against the Jets. Titans Radio on the call. And, of course, in the mornings with Will Bowling from 6 to 10 a.m. Second hour. Cosell next.

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2: It is 11:04. Good morning, live from the Circus Sports at the Mint Kentucky Down Studio. I'm Zach Kroll. In NFL news yesterday, Raiders head coach Quinn Kubiak has officially named Kirk Cousins as the starting quarterback for Week 1 against the Miami Dolphins. First overall pick Fernando Mendoza will be the first quarterback since Baker Mayfield in 2018 to be selected number one overall and not start in Week 1. In the NBA, the Los Angeles Clippers were given a massive penalty as a result after a year-long probe for salary cap investigations on Kawhi Leonard. The league is stripping the franchise of five first-round picks, issuing a $30 million fine to owner Steve Ballmer, and Kawhi Leonard will have to pay $700,000 in restitution for improper benefits. But there is no contract void or suspension for Leonard coming yet. And college football is officially back tonight with week number one. Deion Sanders and Colorado take on Georgia Tech in Atlanta at 7 p.m. on ESPN. Other top 25 teams in action include number 25 Missouri hosting Arkansas Pine Bluff at 7 p.m. on SEC Network and number 21 Utah hosting Idaho at 8 p.m. on ESPNU. 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
4: We got to get out of here before I blow a gasket.
6: Second hour is upon us on this Thursday. Greg Cosell will make life a little easier on us, and we'll talk some week one with Greg here in just a minute. We'll also talk about Aaron Donald and the deployment in the Rams defense. Robert, I think we're going to talk about Seahawks, Pats, and Rams Niners today, since we won't really have a lot of shelf life on next week's episode for those two games. Obviously, we'll recap what happens in the Patriots-Seahawks game, because the NFL season starts Wednesday. Buddy, less than a week. College football tonight.
7: I want you to ask Greg what his favorite game he's ever been to is. Because Greg does not usually indulge in the emotional. He is cold and analytical. And
6: He is cold and analytical.
7: You really never know where you stand with Greg. He's kind of like a football robot.
6: No, I think that's just a you thing. Because you're overly emotional, which we love. But it's like oil and water, the two of you.
7: Like, hey, Greg, what about this? He's like, no, that's dumb.
6: Yeah,
7: don't ask me about that again.
6: It took me about a season of doing the podcast to learn how to ask Greg a question. You know what I mean?
7: Because there is an art to it
6: there
7: with
6: is.
7: Greg, because you if you ask
6: know.
7: It improperly, he will just immediately shut you down in silence.
6: Yes.
7: But I am interested.
6: Yeah.
7: Because Greg,
6: he's been to every Super Bowl, I think.
7: He's been to every Super Bowl. He has watched a ton of football. But just interested in what his favorite game, he's probably going to say, I don't have a favorite game or something, but I'm just curious.
6: Yeah, it might be easier to ask him, because I don't know, I don't think he goes to regular season games.
7: But maybe he went as a kid. You know, maybe there's a game that sticks out from like his childhood or
6: maybe
7: something
6: so.
7: That like made him love football. Like,
6: I mean, you grow up in that family, I assume you were around the NFL in some capacity.
7: For sure. Is his dad Howard?
6: No, his uncle is Howard.
7: That's crazy. That's so crazy.
6: I mean, you can't tell. They sound alike.
7: I get it. I just...
6: Greg Cosell.
7: Well, I mean, my... you know, my great uncle is Bill Walsh. Like, I also have a line. I lied to Greg about that at the Combine last year, and he believed me for about a day and a half.
6: Why did you do that to that old man?
7: Because I couldn't get him to talk to me about anything
6: Bill,
7: else.
6: Do you know how much Greg loves Bill Walsh? That's who taught Greg about quarterbacks.
7: As soon as I did it, he immediately told you that. Well, he knew more about Bill Walsh than I did as a supposed, I'm doing air quotations, relative. So he sniffed me out pretty quickly. I was like, yeah, I made that up, Greg. Just wanted to talk to you.
6: I just wanted you to like me. So we had a bunch of stuff to get to in the first hour that we didn't get to because Ramon and I went down a rabbit hole, and I thought it was enjoyable. I hope you guys enjoyed it as well. Always love having Ramon in here anytime we can. It's a great time. What should we do here? Because we've got the Raiders doing the exact opposite of the Titans as far as the way that they're handling the quarterback. Oh, my God, what's Kirby doing back there?
7: He thinks I stole his lighter.
8: Oh, he stole my lighter.
7: I don't remember.
6: I love this version of the show where, like, Dawn just busts into the studio and Slay's back there for some reason and Kirby appears.
7: It's like the Muppet
6: Show. I don't
7: want
6: to say an inopportune time. There's never an inopportune time for Kirby.
7: I'm offering him a lighter, and he doesn't want that.
6: He wants his lighter. Kirby, I also have a lighter that you cannot have.
7: I didn't mean to take it. I'm sorry.
6: You do that all the time.
7: I am a habitual lighter thief. Every time he lets me borrow it, he has to go, before I put it in my pocket.
6: I literally have seen you slide my lighter into your pocket numerous times, and I'm just like, I guess I'll get it back at some point. So we have a couple of different things to talk about here that we didn't get to in the first hour. The Raiders are doing the exact opposite of the Tennessee Titans and several other NFL franchises over the last couple of years, which is not starting Fernando Mendoza as a number one overall pick. And I thought that was an interesting story. Robert, at your convenience, whenever you and Kirby are done chopping it up, can I hear from Ian Rappaport on the Raiders' decision to start the season with Kirk Cousins? It's not unprecedented, right? But it is pretty uncommon in the modern day, especially when you're talking about the most important position. So Ian Rappaport was on, I believe it was NFL Network or ESPN. I guess they're the same thing at this point in time, talking about that Raiders' decision at quarterback.
9: We want to bring in our NFL insider for the day, Ian Rappaport. Rap Sheet, what's happening? We need to know more about the decision that finally went into going with the veteran over the rookie QB.
10: Yeah, obvious decision for the Las Vegas Raiders. They have signaled this for the last several, not just weeks, but really months. It has been clear Kirk Cousins has been their starter. Did not want to officially name him until he went through training camp, until he really earned it. And if this seems a little silly to you, you're probably not alone. But what the Raiders want to do is treat the quarterback position like every position. Don't make a ceremonial announcement just to kind of get it out of the way. You get through camp, you see all the product that the players have put on the field, and then you make your decision as far as who actually will play. So it will be Kirk Cousins as the starting quarterback. And you listen to the words of Clint Kubiak, not yesterday, but a couple days ago, talking about Fernando Mendoza, who they love. He's very talented. He's very promising, who had a very good camp, and someone who Kubiak himself said probably needs another 3 preseason games. That is an indication that Mendoza is not an imminent starter. So wouldn't be surprised to me, at least, if he didn't play for, I don't know, let's say half or more of the season. Cousins is a seasoned veteran, certainly more than capable of keeping this team afloat. The only important thing for the Raiders this entire season is to make sure that Mendoza's development is where it should be. So when he is ready to play, and this is what they've said inside their organization, when he is ready, he will play. There's no timetable. Until then, he's going to watch Kirk Cousins do his thing.
6: So how many number one overall picks has it been at quarterback? Has it been since a number one overall pick at quarterback didn't start the season for the team that drafted him? Can you tell me? I know the answer.
7: Got to be Baker Mayfield 2018, because I listen to Kroll's sports updates.
6: Don't look at me like that, Kroll.
7: He doesn't. Don't worry about it. Don't take it personally. He doesn't listen to anything I say on the show, let alone the sports update.
6: Kroll, don't smile at me like, look at him. Look at that grin.
7: Yeah, he's like, yeah.
6: Look at that grin like he's caught me in something.
7: Yeah, he's teaching the audience.
6: Yeah, it's shocking to know when I don't listen when other people are talking.
7: Unless they make a mistake, and then you pop your mic on to correct them.
6: Evangelista.
7: Yes. Yes. You turd.
6: That I have. That is the definition of selective hearing. I only listen when you screw up.
7: I think it's 2018 with Baker Mayfield, is it not? Yes.
6: Damn it.
7: So it's been a while.
6: It's been a while. So that's Lawrence, and not in order necessarily. So that's Lawrence, Young, Cam, Caleb Williams. Who am I missing out of that group, Kroll? Do you know off the top of your head? Lawrence, Young, Cam, Caleb Williams.
7: Burrow.
6: Burrow. No, is Kyler in there?
7: Kyler's number one overall.
6: After Baker, 19, the draft that was here. Okay, so Kyler.
7: That was after they drafted Josh Rosen in 18.
6: Yes.
7: I think they're the only, I don't want to say the stat, but they're one of the only teams in NFL history who have gone quarterback in the first round back-to-back years.
6: So there's two ways of looking at this, right? If I wanted to do the thing, I could say that Fernando Mendoza is clearly insufficient as a number one overall pick and is not capable of beating out 38-year-old Kirk Cousins, who's starting for his fourth professional football franchise. If that's the route that I wanted to take, that's one way of looking at this decision. The other decision, or the other way of looking at the decision, which I think is pretty apparent, is that the Raiders kind of have the luxury to not have to throw him out there right away. How many quarterbacks, and not necessarily number one overall pick quarterbacks, but quarterbacks in general, have not benefited from getting a year to develop? Is there an example that somebody can cite for me that would show me clearly and obviously that a player was sat for developmental reasons? Mahomes, we'll see what happens with Mendoza, Aaron Rodgers, even Favre, right? Like, there's a number of different scenarios of this, and that dates back to a different generation of football when, like, Keith Bullock couldn't get on the field as a first-round pick because they were not starting first-round picks at the time.
7: So you only want examples of players that were sat for developmental reasons and not by situation, because Lamar was sat by situation behind Joe Flacco.
6: And Flacco, so that was the...
7: He ended up starting by the end of the year.
6: Is that 16 draft?
7: God, I should know this, the Lamar draft. I think it's 18.
6: Stunned you don't know that. 18 sounds right. 18 is Allen and Darnold and Baker and Lamar. Is there a quarterback I'm missing in there? I think that's all of them.
7: Rosen.
6: Rosen is in 18 as well. Lamar is, I don't know what Flacco was being paid at the time. And Flacco obviously was a Super Bowl MVP, a couple of years removed from the Super Bowl MVP. And the reason that Lamar got in was like Tannehill and Malik. Now, not quite the same thing, but Flacco got injured. And then they just didn't put Flacco back out onto the field. Now, they were also doing stuff like with packages with Lamar on the field at the same time as Flacco, which I think Flacco was kind of publicly not a fan of.
7: It's like the Jay Cutler. Like, Jay Cutler goes out as, like, a ceremonial, like, artificial wide receiver and just kind of stands there. Or is it Rodgers, who's just, like, on the line? He doesn't move. Like, yeah. He doesn't try to sell anything. It's not a trick play or something.
6: Somebody in the chat where you can interact with the show, by the way, F&M Bank chat, Facebook, YouTube, Twitter, and Twitch. It's available for your commentary. You can also call us, 615-737-1045. Somebody in the chat says, you're playing with fire, not starting your number one pick right away. I think it's the opposite.
7: He continues his point, though, which I think part of this is valid. If he stinks, you wasted a whole year of his contract. And I would add to that, or seeing what you have. Like, if the Cardinals would have sat Rosen and be like, oh, he's our guy next year, then they wouldn't have known that he stunk.
6: Mm.
7: Or if it works, sitting him for a year. So while I disagree with him in function, I do understand what he's saying.
6: Understand the point, yeah. One of my biggest, again, this is in retrospect with the results in hand, because I'm sure at some point last year I said, well, if you're going to throw him out there anyway, don't bother signing a better backup than Brandon Allen, because if Cam goes down, you don't want to win games. And turns out they weren't winning games anyway, regardless of who was playing quarterback. But I do think that the process around Cam was flawed and a little bit out of desperation because of Brian Callahan's status as a coach. And it was already fraught before Cam got here. So you're already dealing with a coach that's pressed and a number one overall pick who you pass on a trade opportunity for. And you have to justify passing on that trade opportunity, so you have to throw him out there ahead of time. I honest to God wish they would have found their version of Kirk Cousins last year for Cam's sake. Because I know Cam would have, I'm sure Cam would have hated it. Would have absolutely hated holding a clipboard or whatever, or an iPad, whatever our version of the modern day clipboard is, and being a backup. I'm sure that would have not gone over well with the fan base. I'm sure the ownership wouldn't have liked that, right? There's a number of different pressures that you're working with here, or working against here. I do think that the Raiders have the opportunity to take better care of Mendoza than any of these other number one overall picks in the last couple of years, because they have more of a luxury to do it. I'm not saying that I don't even think the Titans could have done it last year. I don't know how much choice they felt like they had. That still doesn't make it a good idea. 615-737-1045, the number. Greg Cosell coming up next.
0: Ramon Foster and Will Bowling.
8: off the field, you cross that white line, man, I'm a civilian. I'm cool. When I cross that white, I tell you all, I'm a jerk. When we cross them white lines, we go animal style, okay, like in and out. Okay, Will, that's just kind of where we at. And Coach Sol is acknowledging that. 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

0: Greg Cosell of NFL Films is here. Makes us happy because we have actual football games to discuss. Not to review, which I know is preferable, but to at least preview, which also means, Greg, that the NFL matchup show must be right around the corner. And I know that you and the crew always work exhaustively putting that show together each and every week. And I know you're ready to get back into the swing of things for real, rather than, you know, the off-season version of you, which is basically the same thing.
1: Well, we actually have good news on that, because now, because of the ESPN NFL Network merger, or whatever I guess one would call it, we are actually going on some weekends to be on six times, three on ESPN and three on the NFL Network. So we are pretty excited about that, Buck, and that will start the first weekend. I don't have the exact times, but obviously people don't necessarily sit and watch TV anymore at the times that things are on.
0: Sure.
1: But the point is, it's it'll be six airings for a lot of the weekends, and I'm really excited about that.
0: Set your DVRs or find it on demand in the ESPN app. The NFL matchup show is as good a resource as you'll find each and every week. Outside of Greg's visits with us, which we appreciate, but there are way more in-depth visual details, breakdowns of plays. You learn a ton about what teams are trying to accomplish tactically each and every week. From that standpoint, Greg, we were having a lot of fun before the show started today, just going back and watching old games and kind of reminiscing. Robert's a Ravens fan. He's got a bunch of comebacks that he was pulling up on YouTube. I wanted to watch a couple of Derrick Henry Titans games back just to kind of remember.
1: Robert probably didn't pull up the week one game against the Bills last year, I guess, then, huh?
0: Robert, you wanna...
2: It was great having you on, Greg. We'll talk to you next week. Appreciate you.
0: Greg, what you don't know is that he was in the fetal position for basically all of the next 2 days. So, no, that's not what we did not review not that very much.
1: Yeah, no, yeah. I can understand that. Yeah.
0: So I ask you within that context of I don't know how often you're going to games as a fan, or, you know, growing up going to games, what the frequency was. No, you've been around pro football your entire life. Now, yeah. I know you go to Super Bowls a lot, and you've been to a fair amount of these games. So I wonder if you have a game, either from a tactical standpoint, that you've really enjoyed that you watch back, or just a moment that you enjoy reliving. Because obviously you're reviewing things in a different form than the rest of us are. But I don't know if there's a game that specifically strikes you.
1: You know, it's funny you say that, because what happens a lot with me now, particularly over these last number of years, going back, I don't know how many years, but because I so enjoy watching tape, because tape for me is an academic and intellectual exercise. When I watch games, I normally just let them kind of wash over me. Now, I can't think of one game where I'm like, wow, that was unbelievable. Although I do remember, you know, there are certain Super Bowls I remember because I was in the stadium. Like, I remember the Super Bowl where the Giants beat the Patriots on an Eli Manning touchdown pass to Plaxico Burress late in the game. I remember that play. I happened to be where I was sitting. I was in a perfect location to just see that whole thing develop. So I remember that really clearly. Oddly enough, and, you know, for younger people, they might not remember this. I remember the, well, in your area, of course, they'll remember. I remember the Rams-Titans Super Bowl really, really well, because I happened to be directing the ISO camera in that game. And if I'm not mistaken, and of course, this is a play Tennessee fans probably want to forget, but if I'm not mistaken, I think Kurt Warner hit Isaac Bruce for a long touchdown in that game, maybe a 75-yarder. And Steve Sable thought I was a genius, because for some reason that I couldn't begin to tell you why, I actually told our ISO cameraman, hey, let's ISO on Isaac Bruce on this play. And he caught the 75-yard touchdown. So it made me seem really smart, where it just was totally random. I, you know, wasn't as if I had any plan that was going to happen. But so I remember Super Bowls because I was there. For games, because I don't go to games during the season, I tend to watch the Red Zone. So I don't necessarily remember, you know, specific games that have played out over the course of a whole game.
0: Yeah, I always found that interesting, Greg, especially because you're just trying to keep up with what's happening on the league on Sunday. And then you go back and you review things in more detail, because that just strikes you and Red Zone strike me as polar opposites, if I'm being honest.
1: Yeah, well, you know, a lot of people always ask me about this. They say, well, don't you sit and take notes on Sunday? And I'm like, no, I work 70 hours a week during the season. So when it gets to be 1 o'clock, you know, my time, Eastern time on Sunday afternoon, I just put on Red Zone. I let it wash over me. I want to see, obviously, all the good plays because I need to see them, you know, and it's good to see them, you know, live or see them from a TV angle perspective. But as far as, you know, really diving into things, obviously that's what I do literally every day of my life. I mean, to give you an example, the last month, all I've been doing is grinding away, watching different NFL, you know, tactics, teams, passing games, defense, running games. I've really enjoyed watching run games more than I probably thought. I've watched the Bears run game in great detail. I'm watching the Bills run game in great detail. I watched Javonte Williams with the Cowboys. You know, I watch a lot of things where people don't associate those things with the team. Like with the Bears, everybody thinks Caleb Williams. But their run game was third ranked in the league. So, you know, I felt like that's something I need to look at. You know, the Cowboys, Javonte Williams, you know, that everybody talks about Dak Prescott. Their run game was really good. So, and I, you know, I do a deep dive tactically into how they, you know, they go about it.
0: Greg Cosell with us. We're doing a live version of the install, which, of course, you can catch in your podcast feeds on a regular basis on Thursday. And ahead of week one, man, I mean, we've had a great offseason, we really have, but this football season, I'm looking forward to seeing, you know, how much more competitive the Titans can be, and we can talk about that next week. Sure. When we preview more of week one. I wonder, Greg, because we've talked about trends in the league, and you've talked about McVay, and as far as I can remember, you were the first one talking regularly about the deployment of 13 personnel with the Rams and how much more frequently they were using it, the three tight end sets, and how much of their offense is derived off of the running game. Football plays have been football plays for 100 years, and there are some innovations, right? But I wonder if you are seeing more innovations in the way that people are approaching the run game, scheming the run game. I know you've spent a ton of time with Mike McDaniel in your career.
1: Yeah. Well, I think the run game, and this goes back when I worked with Phil Sims when he first retired, which is 93, 94, and he was on the matchup show for 1 year. And I remember him telling me, you know, I always get little bits of information from so many people that resonate. And he said that when it came to practice, the run game was so much harder to teach and to do it the right way, snap after snap, than the pass game. And I don't know if a lot of people think like that, you know, but he said it's so hard to do that. And then going to the O-line masterminds and hearing offensive linemen speak about how five offensive linemen have to work in unison on every single play. And if one thing is off, if one guy takes a wrong step or they don't see it the same way, the run game falls apart. So, I think we're seeing the run game come a little more back into the league. There's reasons for that. More and more teams are lining up with what we call two high safety structures, where the safeties are, you know, you're playing two high safeties as opposed to a safety being in the box. So there's one less box defender, which means there's one less defender responsible for an immediate gap. So the run game is coming back into play. Another trend I think that we'll see a lot more of that has started, and you're hearing more and more about teams that are doing it in the preseason and training camp, is putting the quarterback under center. And I think that that really helps the run game a lot. It helps with play action. So I think that's something you're going to see more and more of. And I'm fascinated to see if that has any impact over time. It won't happen in 1 year with, you know, younger quarterbacks, the way they're getting taught, you know, because right now with the advent over these last whatever number of years of the 7-on-7s all throughout the country, quarterbacks are all in the gun. They don't really drop back. They don't really have to worry about footwork and hitting that back foot and throwing the ball the right way. But now if you're playing under center, all that is a big, big deal. And if you can't do that, that's going to be a lengthy learning curve when you get to the NFL.
0: We will recap the Seahawks-Patriots game next week, but I would like to preview it, Greg, ahead of next Wednesday's season kickoff, because, of course, we're playing a day early with San Francisco and the Rams playing in Australia on Thursday at 10:30 a.m. local time. I think it's like the earliest NFL kickoff ever in a local time zone. Anyway, as far as the way that last year's Super Bowl played out, Greg, just kind of going back, and I rewatched it recently, And I wonder what you made of, because personnel's obviously changed. The biggest change for the Seahawks tactically is the offensive coordinator. And of course, you and I have talked about that and what we might expect of the questions that we have around the change in offensive coordinator with Kubiak going to the Raiders. But the way that New England was able to successfully take away JSN in that game was interesting to me, because obviously A.J. Barner ended up having a decent game as far as his impact, the tight end. But I just thought it was so curious to go back, because I didn't remember how well they effectively did that, even though they lost by a lopsided margin.
1: Yeah, but I guess what I remember about that game, and it's funny you say that, because that obviously did not have a huge effect on the outcome of the game. And I'm not saying that they're going to go into this game and say, well, we don't need to worry about them. Of course they are. But I think what I remember, and of course, I haven't watched it since I watched the tape back, you know, after the game. But what I really remember about that game, and you certainly know Mike Vrabel better than I do, and you know it's eating away at him all offseason, because that's the way coaches are. They never forget the losses, and particularly in a Super Bowl, is the Patriots were physically beaten on both sides of the ball. That's what really stood out to me. You know, we always talk about tactics and schematics, and that's a major part of the game. That's what I love probably more than anything. But football is still a physical game, as we all know. And I just remember, you know, I was in the stadium, number one, but then number two, coming back and watching the tape. God, I just felt like the Seahawks looked more physical and faster than the Patriots. And, you know, if that's going to happen in a game, you know, it's hard to win if you're on the bad side of that. That's what really struck me most about that game, you know, besides getting into the tactical and the tactics and the schematics of it.
0: Yeah, that is a really good observation, Greg, because at the end of the day, and I know you have said as much, and it's a Coach Mack line that I remember often hearing from him on. Football is not complicated, just very detailed. And of course, physicality trumps all else, right? That is the differentiating factor, especially in a game where sometimes you're just going to need to grind it out and move the football that way and lean on your run game. And I thought, especially because it's not like Sam Darnold had a great start to that game necessarily. The Patriots were finding ways to disrupt the passing game, right? Just as simple as leaning on their run game. And it's what ultimately made Kenneth Walker the MVP.
1: Yeah, and it was really a game of attrition, because the score made it look like the Seahawks, you know, just blew him out. But it was over the course of the game. And sometimes games that are physical like that, you don't necessarily win those games 40-3 where you're dominating from the first play, but it just wears it out as the game progresses. And there's not a single coach that would not love to be able to have his team play that way. I mean, you could even look at a team like the Titans. I mean, you're there every day. I'm not. But my sense is that they would really like the run game to be a meaningful factor in their offense. Now, that doesn't mean you have to, you know, have a back run for 1,600 yards. But you know, there is a physical nature to the game. And if you can run the ball, you know, with consistency and therefore with volume, that changes the way games are played, not just offensively, but even for your defense, because your defense will play less plays. You will control the pace and tempo of a game. And as a game progresses into the third and fourth quarter, there's an attrition factor. And that was the way I felt about the Super Bowl. You know, watching it, you didn't feel like, man, the Seahawks are winning this game by big numbers, but you just felt like they were in total control of the game.
0: Rewatching it, Greg, also reminded me just how sick of a player Christian Gonzalez is. He's just awesome. I mean,
1: he's a really good player.
0: I don't have anything analytical to add beyond that, other than he's just a fantastic player to watch.
1: Yeah, it'll be interesting. I mean, obviously Seattle's the Super Bowl champs. There's a couple of players missing from their team. You know, a good friend of mine is a scout in the NFL, and he was actually tasked this offseason with breaking down every defensive back in the league, you know, scouting. I mean, that's what teams do. They give scouts assignments like that. And he brought up Josh Jobe. He said Josh Jobe had a really good season, and I'm sure a lot of people aren't even aware of him. They know him because obviously he was Seattle in the Super Bowl. But, you know, he's a player that wasn't drafted. He was in Philadelphia. He was cut. And, you know, he's become the boundary corner in Seattle. And, you know, he had a really good year, a good enough year where they felt like Reek Woolen could easily be let go and not be an issue at all. And so, you know, sometimes, you know, just players who are not necessarily household names, it's coaching, it's getting opportunities. And Josh Jobe is a great example of that, an undrafted player.
0: Buddy, I can't wait for next week to talk about an actual football game and then to preview the rest of week one. And I can't wait to have the NFL matchup show back. Congratulations to you and the crew on the NFL Network ESPN announcement. That's just more good football, smart football content for people to go out there and consume.
1: Appreciate it, Buck. And also, hey, this is a good weekend for college football. I'm pretty excited to watch a college football game tonight, actually. It's Colorado, Georgia Tech. I'll be watching, and we've got a lot of games this weekend.
0: Yeah, it's a great week one. Obviously, we've got the only ranked game or game between two ranked opponents in town, Ole Miss and Louisville, at Nissan Stadium on Sunday night. So I'm looking forward to catching that and all of this college football weekend. Thank you, as always, for the time, buddy. I appreciate you.
1: Thanks, Buck. Talk to you next week. Appreciate it.
2: Love you, Greg.
0: Mm.
2: He just smiled.
0: Mm.
2: That smile is all I need. That smile.
0: You did get a genuine laugh, but it was at your misery.
2: That's okay. That's okay.
0: It was at the God. I remember that Ravens Bills fallout. You were so mad.
2: What? I had every right to be mad. We were going to win that game. The Derrick Henry run, like
0: after the show,
2: Daniel Falele's fat ass was actually blocking. We were kicking their ass. God, I need a cigarette.
0: I can't wait for football to be back. I truly can't. 615-737-1045, the number. If you want to participate, you're welcome to do just that. We will get into... do you want to do Jordan Rodgers or you want to do LSU? Because I almost want to let Lucas have Jordan Rodgers.
2: Yeah, that would be better with Lucas.
0: All right.
2: Let's do LSU.
0: There's LSU on thin ice in the SEC next.
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0: We have college football tonight, and I want to talk about college football and Robert and Lucas and Brett Kern, because it'll be a Brett Kern Friday, the first Brett Kern Friday picks segment of the football season.
1: We're here.
0: Well, not quite.
1: Oh, we're here,
0: dude. Not quite.
1: Yeah, we have games tonight.
0: Yeah, but first we have to talk about what's going on in the court system with LSU.
1: That's correct. Hold on. This is too good of a song for that. Just kill it.
0: It's a good song.
1: It is a banger.
0: Anything, J. Cole. Anything, that album. It. That album, so good. J. Cole was in concert in Atlanta recently, and I was dying to go. I think we had like a training camp situation, though.
1: I went to Dreamville. God, why can I not think of what it's called?
0: That's the name of one of the albums.
1: Oh, he throws a huge concert in North Carolina year. Called, I think it's
0: like a festival.
1: Yes, yeah, okay. I went to that one year, and he's such a showman. He's a great concert.
0: So before we can talk about the football on the field, we have to talk about what's going on with football off the field. Georgia Attorney General Chris Carr is encouraging SEC Commissioner Greg Sankey to take all measures available, that's a quote, including suspending and or removing LSU from the conference if Lane Kiffin and the Tigers roster former NFL players this season. You've got two high

0: Letter to Greg Sankey, the commissioner, on Wednesday. This attorney general in Georgia, Chris Carr, wrote that his office is prepared to, quote, use all legal means necessary to protect the University of Georgia, student athletes, and the integrity of college athletics. Quote, college athletics are for college athletes only. And we are grateful the SEC has taken swift action to maintain that standard. However, the rules cannot be ignored or twisted to benefit one coach, one institution, or one program, and we refuse to stand by while that happens. Lane Kiffin is going to turn into, it's a different situation, obviously, but Lane Kiffin is going to turn into this Texas Tech coach defending Brendan Sorsby, it feels like.
1: Well, listen, the only thing that needs to be discussed when discussing Louisiana State University,
0: that's way more Louisiana than it is East Tennessee,
1: is that these players have a right to play on this field. I do declare, excuse me while I take a sip from my mint julep that I've muddled the mint myself. Hold it one second. I'll take a little dram of this.
0: Dram is a good word.
1: Oh, that really quenches my thirst on this hot September day. And the thing is, maybe some of these other presidents of these universities should have a mint julep to cool down, because it seems they're a little hot under the collar. It seems like Georgia is realizing that the talent has left Buford. The talent is no longer around Atlanta. The talent is coming back from the professionals to the college ranks. Because if one thing is true, if one thing is apparent in these trying times, it is that the law will be on the side of Lane Kiffin, I do declare.
0: Oh, I don't know what, I mean, because it's not entertaining. I mean, it is because it's Lane, and anything Lane is inherently entertaining, especially civil rights activist Lane Kiffin this offseason, which we also got this offseason. In Vanity Fair, Lane Kiffin. And have you read this ESPN?
1: Yes, I have. I do not appreciate the adjudication of the falsifying of records, saying that Lane Kiffin should be kept away from those sorority houses. What they are not referencing or bringing up about my client in Lane Kiffin is the fact that he was helping those women with their philanthropic efforts. He was definitely filling and dropping off some services that Lane Kiffin is known to do. It was a local hot yoga of sorts. Everyone was in knots and pretzels around that area. No media, unfortunately, was able to photograph. Just Lane Kiffin in a sorority house with a bunch of co-eds. No big deal. Just keep the women on one side and keep the men on the other, and Lane Kiffin will see it fit to divvy up his talents as necessary.
0: It's literally the title of the Vanity Fair article, quote, keep him away from the sorority girls inside Lane Kiffin's trash-talking Joey Freshwater era with Nick Saban at Alabama. So Lane gives Vanity Fair an interview on the front end. Vanity Fair says, there's more Lane stories out there than the rosy civil rights advocate picture that Lane would like to present. Here now are quotes from his time at Alabama, where he was being dog-walked regularly by Nick Saban and then, you know, trying to walk his dog down sorority row. Which isn't even his dog, right? Didn't he leave the dog at Ole Miss? He adopted a dog, and then the dog didn't come with him to LSU.
1: Well, the dog had a little more support for Ole Miss than he should have. But is it against the law to walk your dog in front of a house full of beautiful college-aged women?
0: Is that against the law to have the dog in a vehicle and be like, would you like to pet my dog? And something else while you're at it?
1: Yeah.
0: Really, that's the line that broke you? That's the line that got me out of Foghorn Leghorn?
1: No, we have made improvements onto Lane Kiffin's physical appearance. His visors are no longer upside down on his head. He places his visors correctly facing north. So that's an improvement. Yes.
0: Thank you.
1: Yeah.
0: You had incredible staying power on that. I'm impressed.
1: Cheyenne loves that voice. Now, well, ma'am, what would
0: because
1: my...
0: the alternative is the Cheyenne voice, which is horrifying.
1: What would my client have to do to get a foot rub? What would my client have to do to get his tooters in between your delicate fingers? Please, ma'am. My dogs are weary.

0: Y'all balking.
1: Okay, well, you can ask Lane. I'm sure Lane has also requested many.
0: Lane is not allowed around Cheyenne, for what it's worth.
2: Oh.
0: Let those boys play ball.
1: Oh, my
0: Let the boy
1: goodness.
0: Watch.
1: Oh, my goodness. There's no way.
3: There's no way they kick LSU out, right? But I also thought there was no way that Brendan Sorsby would actually get a shot to play college football, and he got damn near close.
1: So I don't know what's going to happen here in the curious case of Lane Kiffin and LSU versus the SEC, but it is, I mean, Lane Kiffin's the second most powerful person in the state of Louisiana, right? Jeff Landry is the governor. Jeff
2: governor.
1: Landry, huh?
2: The governor.
1: He's a Muppet.
2: A Muppet nonetheless.
1: You think your accent is ridiculous? Go find me some Jeff Landry sound of him talking about Brian Kelly.
2: You think someone's up the has a hand up his backside is what you're alleging, Mr. Buck Rising.
1: No, I love
2: Buck
1: that the audience.
2: Buford Rising.
1: Buford. Buckland. The audience has no idea that you're just doing Paul from Franklin.
2: Paul's voice is way more enjoyable than that. Mine is just like a foghorn, leghorn dude. I don't know.
1: We know. 615-737-1045. Dan is in Goodlettsville next.
4: Yes. I just, as much as I hate to agree and support Buck on any position, I wanted to provide some information in support of him. The Titans really wanted to do the same thing with Cam that the Raiders are doing with Mendoza, but they weren't really willing to go out and spend the money to get a good, solid quarterback to mentor Cam. And if you...
1: Well, Dan, you would agree then that that means that they weren't going, that they did not choose to take that path. If they wanted to do that, they could have done it. They had the money to do it.
4: Well, yeah, they could have. And in support of that, if you just look at some of the commonalities in the coaching staff between the Titans and the Raiders, there's a significant coach that was with the Titans last year, and he's now with the Raiders this year. And I'll let you look that up and figure out.
1: No, I mean, it's Mike McCoy, right? Mike McCoy and Nick Holtz are both there.
4: No. Well, Nick Holtz.
1: Yeah, I mean, Mike McCoy and Nick Holtz are both there. Nick Holtz has no say in quarterback. I appreciate the call, Dan. Nick Holtz has no say in the quarterback development. Nick Holtz was there because Brian Callahan and him were boys, and Brian Callahan didn't even feel that he could trust Nick Holtz, the offensive coordinator, with the play calling, so Bo Hardigree got it last year.
2: I wonder if the line he's trying to draw between those two, if they wanted to acquire Kirk Cousins last year, they would have had to trade, and they would have had to trade for his large
1: huge
2: contract with
1: money.
2: The Atlanta
1: huge
2: Falcons.
1: Amount of money. I don't think that's necessarily a correlation. Listen, Dan, they had options as far as backup quarterbacks that are more serviceable. I mean, Flacco was available for basically everybody. Jameis was available for basically everybody. You can go down the list of a number of quarterbacks who could at least get you to two. I mean, hell, they could have brought back Mason Rudolph if they wanted to and given themselves a chance. I'm not saying it would have been a pleasant experience. I think they would have won more games with Mason Rudolph last year than they did with Cam Ward.
2: Yes, sir.
1: As a starting quarterback.
2: Agreed.
1: Whether or not that would have benefited them, because then you're not picking fourth overall. But, you know, right now, Carnell Tate has a lot to prove because your number one wide receiver heading into the season doesn't have a single catch in preseason, despite having multiple opportunities to make plays for whichever quarterback was throwing him passes. Even if you think the Will Levis one was not a catchable pass, it would have been a superstar catch if he made it. But he didn't, and that's your top option.
2: Request to go to the little producer's room.
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18: It is 12:04. Good afternoon, live from the Circus Sports at the Mint Kentucky Down Studio. I'm Zach Kroll. The Arizona Cardinals and wide receiver Michael Wilson have agreed to a three-year, $75 million extension with a maximum value of $78 million and $47 million guaranteed, according to Jordan Schultz. Wilson had 1,006 receiving yards and 7 touchdowns for the team in 2025. In the NBA, the Los Angeles Clippers were given a massive penalty as a result after a year-long probe for salary cap investigations on Kawhi Leonard. The league is stripping the franchise of 5 first-round picks, issuing a $30 million fine to owner Steve Ballmer, and Kawhi Leonard will have to pay $700,000 in restitution for improper benefits. However, there is no contract void or suspension for Leonard coming yet. And college football is officially back tonight in week number 1. Deion Sanders and Colorado takes on Georgia Tech in Atlanta at 7 p.m. on ESPN, while other top 25 teams in action include number 25 Missouri hosting Arkansas Pine Bluff at 7 p.m. on SEC Network, and number 21 Utah hosting Idaho at 8 p.m. on ESPNU. 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
22: All right, so we got a flurry of things to get to in this final hour. A reminder, I'm off tomorrow, and you will get a ton of college football with Lucas and Robert and Brett Kern. I think Stoney's on the show again, too, right? You guys are going to have a great time out at Yazoo Brew for the college football kickoff situation. They're giving away a pair of Tennessee Volunteer season tickets.
23: They are giving away a prize every 30 minutes.
22: Oh, God, that sounds exhausting.
23: Every 30 minutes, you can win things from apparel to, as Buck noted, season tickets, a bunch of great prizes. You got to be there to win. You got to be there and hang out with us. Come drink a beer.
22: So you do these giveaways in person? I don't think I've ever done this Yazoo show because I take it off every year.
23: I think you do as well. Usually I'm heading back home after this show because it is the opening weekend of Dove season, but I am not. I'm staying. I think I will be at Yazoo the entire day. I think I'm just going to make a day of it and make Cheyenne come pick me up.
22: Well, Lucas's plane from New York lands like an hour before the show, so there's a chance that I may need to like come hang out because I'm not doing anything tomorrow. I just didn't want to work.
23: I'm kind of shaking in my boots because these are the times when flights
22: I'm going to make you sweat it out. I'm going to make you sweat it out for sure. I'm going to make you think that I'm not going to show up, and then I'll be there at the 11th hour to make sure that we can do a show.
23: Where was Gundor? Where was Gondor when the Westfold fell?
22: So that'll be a fun show tomorrow. And if you go hang out at Yazoo in Madison, you'll have a great time with everybody. I think three of the four shows are there. Obviously, they're not going to open up Yazoo at 6 a.m. in the morning or 4:30 in the morning to let Kirby in there to screw around.
23: They should. They should. I love when Kirby shows up caffeinated off those Pepsis. No. He's like, I've been here since 3 o'clock in the morning.
22: I love him, but it's too much talking. I can't. Kirby, the fact that he's been doing this as longer than anybody, as far as I can tell, and he still doesn't understand that when he's talking to me with my headphones on in the midst of the show that I cannot hear him, or it is detrimental for me to acknowledge the thing that I cannot hear that he's trying to tell me because he's providing running commentary of the show. I love him, but I want to kill him in those moments.
23: You know, in the Vols football open, it's like from the pyramids of Egypt. That was Kirby. Kirby was the one who set up the remote in the pyramids of Egypt.
22: Kirby is the mummy.
23: And the daddy.
22: Oh, no. We have a million things to get to in this segment. We've already gone long. I need to make fun of this L'Jarius Sneed situation desperately, desperately. A quick news item, though. The Jets are working out Will Levis for a practice squad spot, which inherently means that Will Levis is going to try and give them all of Brian Daboll's deepest, darkest football secrets as a sleeper cell. And then, you know, I mean, the Jets are in need of a quarterback situation, so I suppose there's worse places Levis could go. Although, I don't know, is there a worse landing spot in the NFL right now than the Jets?
23: Then maybe the Browns practice squad.
22: I don't know, at least you have fans that care about you.
23: Yeah.
22: The Jets fan, I mean, it's Fireman Ed and what?
23: I also think that that is an overstated thing. I believe I've talked to Ramon about this. I wish I had like a quote sealed in my mind to bring up, but I think that is kind of overstated a little bit as far as signing someone from someone else's practice squad to give you all of the team's secrets.
22: I mean, teams do it. I don't know how much they get out of it.
23: Exactly.
22: But teams do it.
23: How much they get out of it. And maybe they get a little bit, but I don't think you get a noticeable difference. I think it's just a let's see if we can kind of thing.
22: Sure. Why not? The Jets, I think the Jets did the same thing with a former Titans quarterback, Luke Falk, a couple years ago. Or maybe that was the Dolphins. I can't remember exactly.
23: Kroll says he started a game in 2019, so that makes sense.
22: Luke Falk?
23: Luke Falk.
22: Did he really? For the Jets?
23: Mm-hmm.
22: Titans legend Luke Falk.
23: Washington State?
22: He was one of four players they picked that year. They picked Rashawn Evans in the first round, Harold in the second round. I don't think they had another pick till Dane Cruikshank, the safety out of Arizona.
23: He ended up playing pretty well for the Bills, if I believe.
22: He got hurt here. He caught a touchdown pass from Kevin Byard. Ridiculous play.
23: Was it a special teams play?
22: Yes.
23: Okay, that makes sense.
22: It was a game that, so this was Vrabel's first season, since we're reliving old games. And the Titans season felt like it was over in week one because they played the longest game in NFL history since the merger. It was that Miami game. And that had two different two-hour weather delays. We've talked to Ben about it before. But Marcus Mariota suffered nerve damage in his elbow in that game. Delanie Walker snapped his ankle in that game. And Lawan got a concussion in that game. And something also happened to Jack Conklin, I want to say. But either way, the Titans were out there in week two against the Texans with Blaine Gabbert at quarterback, Kevin Pomfield, and Tyler Maritz as their starting tackle, so they need a little bit of trickeration, and Kevin Byard ended up throwing a special teams pass to Dane Cruikshank for a touchdown. Ridiculous game. Ridiculous. Will Levis is working out for the Jets. That's a little bit of news. The other bit of news that I saw, or that is headline worthy, is Andy Reid talking about L'Jarius Sneed. Raise your hand if you forgot that L'Jarius Sneed was back in Kansas City, because I had completely forgotten about L'Jarius Sneed, if I'm being completely honest. Well, he has had no meaningful presence in our lives other than to just bedevil Titans fans for the last two seasons. So I, you know, once he was gone, I'm like, all right, whatever, on to the next. But yes, he certainly did resign with Kansas City on a one-year deal. And this Andy Reid quote that I saw making rounds on the internet yesterday, Robert, you haven't heard it yet, right?
23: I purposely did not listen to this.
22: Okay, tell me what you think of this from Andy Reid.
4: Yeah, well, he can play inside or outside. That's the advantage you gain there with him. He loves doing both. But, I mean, I think in his size, he's a big kid, tough. I mean, arguably one of the best corners in the league. I mean, when he left here and now that he's back healthy and going, I mean, I'd tell you he's playing like that right now. So he's doing a nice job.
22: I tell you he's playing like one of the best corners in the league right now. There's no way, right?
23: I wouldn't say no way.
22: It can't happen that way.
23: You're saying it can't.
22: It absolutely can.
23: As in, if it does, it would be horrendous.
22: Brother.
23: But would this not be the most Titans and the most Chiefs thing?
22: Oh, my God. Like, you have so exhausting.
23: A weakness. The Chiefs have their entire secondary room leave, some of them via trade. They sign an old veteran who is familiar with the team. He ends up playing at a starter level.
22: Keith Bullock talked about this. I think we had Keith on to talk about this.
23: We did.
22: At some point.
23: It's on YouTube if anybody wants to go back and watch it.
22: From the football season, where he was critical of L'Jarius Sneed, and he described a trend, if I remember this conversation correctly, and hopefully I'm not misremembering, it was Keith on our show talking about this, right? Where he said that you have, and this is a tale as old as time, where an NFL player wins championships with a top-flight organization, then takes a paycheck from a much lesser organization, mails it in, and then leaves long before the contract is supposed to run through and goes somewhere else and plays for a lesser amount of money and has success, but they've already made the bag from the lesser organization, going from the Chiefs winning two Super Bowls, coming to the Titans and taking all of their money plus a third round pick. God. If that happens, that would be worse than Levis going somewhere else and succeeding, right? Because Levis didn't rob you blind. Levis didn't come here and frankly, mail it in and become a malignant presence in the locker room.
23: Don't hit him with malignant.
22: He was malignant. A tumor.
23: It's not a tumor.
22: A tumor. A tumor of a locker room presence. And now he just gets to go back to Kansas City and win again? No, damn that. Damn that. I'm not even a Titans fan. I'd be pissed about that. That's unbelievable. But it's the most believable Titans story of all time. If he ends up, who's the Chiefs week one opponent? God help me if he's on the field for like 15 games this year.
23: Broncos on, is it Sunday night or Monday night, Carl? Monday night football.
22: Monday night football, Broncos Chiefs. A great AFC West game. Patrick Mahomes back for the first time since the ACL tear in week 15. And L'Jarius Sneed, two interceptions, one for a pick six, and a couple of passes defensed. Why not?
23: So it looks like they have five corners on their roster currently. Sneed is slated to be their starter at nickel.
22: This makes me think of that one internet guy who always does the Titans reaction videos and yells, Sneed! Yeah. And then spits at the camera. I love that guy.
23: Woof. Yeah, they get their hands full. I mean, the Broncos wide receivers, I would say that's probably a top 10 position group in the NFL.
22: God almighty. Do the Ravens have any examples of that? Do you hear that music downstairs? Is that what the two of you are taking your headphones off about?
23: We work at a radio station.
22: How the hell loud is that music that we can hear this through multiple
23: soundproof
22: walls?
23: I'm about to go downstairs and tell them to cut it the hell off. Daddy's home. I thought it was one of us messing with our mics.
22: You think that's the performance studio? Like, do you think somebody's playing a show in the performance studio right now? Because it's not, I mean, it's not loud enough that the audience can hear it, but it's clearly audible.
23: They're playing Ants Marching right now, so I don't think it's a live band.
22: It sounds like Aretha Franklin.
23: I'm going to go check it out in the break. Okay. Do the Ravens have an example of this? The biggest example for me would be J.K. Dobbins. Really good his rookie year, hurt his second, third, fourth year.
22: It's R-E-S-P-E-C-T. I can't pay attention to words you're saying because of this music.
23: I wish they would show us some RSP, however you spell it.
22: You want to go yell at him?
23: It's okay.
22: Do you want me to yell at him?
23: No, I'd rather do it then. I don't want you to yell at it. You'll get us in trouble.
22: Well, I won't get us in trouble. I'll get somebody in down there in trouble.
23: No, I don't know.
22: I don't get in trouble. Not really.
23: Well, they cut it off. Okay, cool. Yeah, that would suck. And honestly, we have more news. We have more news we didn't even get to right here. Probably the story of the summer, getting some resolution.
22: Yeah, there's a final verdict on the Athletic's investigation into Diana Rossini and Mike Vrabel's improper relationship that we will talk about coming up next.
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0: I wish Greg was wearing a Sedona t-shirt today.
2: In the nighttime and shake hands in the light of day.
0: That's a banger of a song. Have you heard Slow Hands by Conway Twitty?
1: Oh my God, dude.
0: That's one of my karaoke songs.
1: Oh, you've got the voice for that too.
0: I love that song.
1: Conway Twitty has so many bangers that just make you realize that, like, he would have put my mom through the car wash and the bedposts if they would have met. Like, Conway was just that dude. We talk about juice and juiceless. Conway
0: got the juice.
1: All.
0: Especially
1: of the
0: 1982.
1: With those big, thick ham hock stinking pork chops. Yeah. Oh, my God, dude.
0: That's good.
1: I would have loved for Conway Twitty to be my daddy.
0: Maybe you play Slow Hands coming back.
1: I can do that.
0: I might want to sing along to Slow Hands.
1: I can do that.
0: Get the audience a little freaky before we send them out the door.
1: She wants a man.
0: Oh, such a good song. Anyway, there is an update. He's playing this song because there is an update in the Diana Rossini, Mike Vrabel saga that I think is worth discussing here. Again, I preface it every time we talk about this damn story. Diana's a friend of mine. I understand I can't cover the story in the way that I should be able to cover a story because I have a friendship with this person. But we give you updates. And I told you everything that I needed to tell you about this the first time around. Bad job by both sides. It's a mess. It's really bad on a number of fronts. Never seen a story like it in my life. I think she's gonna be back sooner than people imagine in the media sphere. And, you know, with complete bias, I'm rooting for her. I want to see her do well. I understand why Titans fans may not share that sentiment. Especially given the nature of the time where those timelines cross over for six damn years.
1: And I've talked to her on the show.
0: Diana?
1: Yeah.
0: I talked to her yesterday, maybe the other day. I mean, she was asking me what I thought about the Titans the other day. So we can... Listen, if she gets back into it, I'm 100% supportive of bringing her back on the show. And we'll talk about, if that ever happens, we'll talk about everything that needs to be talked about at that point in time. And the audience can judge for themselves. But Ben Strauss at ESPN... put this out about an hour ago. Former athletic reporter Diana Rossini's relationship with Mike Vrabel violated newsroom standards, but showed no clear bias toward the New England Patriots head coach, according to the findings of an internal investigation into her work published on the company's website today, Thursday. Quote, Rossini's relationship with Vrabel was in clear violation of the athletic standards. This is from Mike Semel, S-E-M-E-L, the outlet's editorial director for standards and editorial quality. Quote, regardless of whether the relationship was romantic, it was a breach and should have been disclosed. I've not found a clear link to conclude that Rossini used her platform to help promote Vrabel or help his teams during her time at the Athletic. Again, this is the findings of the report. That said, there are examples of Rossini writing glowingly of Vrabel that in hindsight are awkward or even uncomfortable. This is a 5-month-long investigation to draw that conclusion. And the skeptic in me, Robert, again, because just because this is my friend does not mean that I don't have skepticisms about the findings of this report. It makes the Athletic look like they didn't do anything wrong and that there's nothing to retract around Diana's reporting. If the evidence that you alone have reviewed and researched find that, well, no, in no way, shape, or form did she use her platform, which is also our platform. Nobody notices that. No, she didn't use our platform to promote a coach despite having an improper relationship. Of course that would never happen. Yeah. That's... the logic there is shaky, especially when you're the only one that has access to that evidence. Now, we all have access to the internet, and we've all seen the photos The Julio Jones trade has been, I think, the most scrutinized, the reporting around Julio and the acquisition of that, and did Diana's reporting around it help bring down the asking price of Julio, which, of course, Falcons fans would be upset about. According to the report, Semmel reviewed 903 stories plus 77 videos that contained Diana's byline, contributor line, or a mention of her reporting. He analyzed 204 episodes of the podcast Russini co-hosted and a number of appearances she made on other outlets while representing The Athletic. Again, I'm just reading directly from the report. He reviewed Athletic staff as well, though he did not speak to Russini, according to a source with direct knowledge of the investigation. Okay. I don't know if that... I imagine that there's a certain percentage of our audience that's not satisfied with the idea that Diana didn't help Mike Vrabel in some form or fashion, despite the nature of their relationship, which, again, has not... Nobody has evidence other than that the pictures in the New York bar are the most damning, right? Where it appears that he is either kissing her or attempting to kiss her. And it is one of those things where I think it would be impossible for the audience to separate the idea that Diana could carry on a relationship, an improper relationship, sexual in nature or not, with this person without inherently helping him. That's what The Athletic is claiming. Based on 5 months of investigating. God, I can't imagine a worse job than 5 months of investigating this crap.
1: The only thing worse than it being investigated for 5 months would be being asked about it 1 minute after the investigation is concluded. That's what happened today when Mike Vrabel got up to the podium and he was asked if he had any reaction to the investigation reaching its conclusion.
0: Before you play this, he has handled all of this horribly.
1: It has not gone great. I mean, from the Taylor Swift wedding to the you know, all the other stuff.
0: We're going to play it?
3: Released or published its findings after its review into Diana Russini's reporting. Curious if you have any reaction to that.
4: No, I don't have any reaction. No, we're moved on and focused on Seattle and focused on the Patriots and focused on getting better this week.
3: Fully behind you.
4: Try to just say that I've moved on and excited about this new opportunity here as we start this season.
0: He can't handle it anywhere. I mean, that's not like the worst example of him handling it poorly. But I can picture his body language in that. Is he shifty? Is his head down?
1: Yes, and he's shuffling papers.
0: I know exactly. Yeah, I mean, I know the MO, right? He can't present leader of men, bigger, stronger, tougher, you know, all these different things, and then, you know, get shifty in his seat when he's being grilled about a thing. Not even grilled. That's a very diplomatic way to ask that question. Boston media has handled him with kid gloves. There is no disputing this. And I say that as somebody who, we've talked about this before, I like Mike. I enjoyed him as somebody I covered. He was a funny character. He was also an effective coach during his time here. I would not pretend to not like that persona that he presented. I also am self-aware enough to acknowledge that everything that he presented during his time here, and even last year prior to this investigation and all this coming out, rings very fraudulent. Very fraudulent. Especially the emphasis that he's had on family the last couple of years. And I say that as somebody who really likes Jen and his two sons and his family. Like, it's impossible for him to look worse in the middle of all this. None of it will matter if they win 10 plus games. None of it will matter. It will be swept under the rug. Now, when Diana comes back, however she ends up coming back into the industry, and I do think that that's, I haven't asked her about that specifically. It's not my business, but like, there is momentum in this direction. And I think the closing the door on the Athletic investigation means that the door will soon be open on lawsuits that are getting ready to be handled out here. Because I think this, it doesn't clear her, right? but it does put her on more steady ground to be able to start suing people for defamation. I think a lot of people are about to get got.
1: Yeah, in terms of the Patriots, at least they have a pretty easy schedule to open up, right? Let's check it out. Mike noted that they play next Wednesday, September the 9th, against, okay, Super Bowl rematch. Okay,
0: yeah, Seahawks, the ones that stuffed them in a locker for four quarters.
1: You know, maybe they'll get over it. They play definitely not another. Oh, it's a Steelers week two.
0: Yeah. A good Steelers team.
1: A much improved Steelers offense.
0: I agree.
1: And then they can't play three playoff teams in a row, right? It's the Jaguars week three.
0: Mm.
1: And then, okay, at least they don't have to play their one tough divisional game. Oh, yeah, it's the Bills. First four games, all four playoff teams.
0: They're my biggest regression candidate pick, and I don't think that's like a strong statement. I think that, you know, they're still probably a wild card team, but I think Buffalo's going to get them back this year for sure.
1: And probably worth noting that they have, and no win is a free win in the NFL, but they have four freebie wins because their division houses two of the worst teams in the NFL this season, in the Jets and the Dolphins. So you would imagine Mike would have, and I got to look this up, how long this this non-sweep has been going on between the Dolphins and the Pats.
0: Oh, where the Dolphins have been able to beat them at least once a year? I mean, I think it goes back a while. I don't know when the last time they've outright swept Miami is.
1: Okay, it happened last season. New England broke the long streak when they swept the Miami Dolphins during the 2025-2026 season. Before that, the Patriots had not beaten Miami twice in the same regular season since 2016. So this year would have been 10 years.
0: Somebody on YouTube asks, what if the Patriots bottom out this season? Listen, that's an incredibly volatile place. That's their boy, for sure. And I think he's got a lot more cushion than... God knows Gerard Mayo did not get that benefit of the doubt, and Gerard Mayo did not do anything. Gerard Mayo was also wildly incompetent as an NFL head coach, and probably not set up for success in the way that Mike has been set up for success on a number of fronts. I don't know what that looks like if they crater. Like, if they miss the playoffs after making the Super Bowl, which, by the way, is not abnormal. Plenty of teams in this cycle miss the postseason after either winning or making the Super Bowl. That would not be a huge departure from norm, but there it would be treated as Rome is burning DEFCON 1, and the Knives would at least, I would be curious to see how Boston reacts, because again, that's their boy. If you think that he was not, you know, questioned hard enough here during his time here, the level of scrutiny that I associate with Boston media and Patriots media that has not existed. And I, again, Mike Giardi is a close friend of ours. He's a Boston media member. He has been in the middle of this as well. I'm not singling out Mike specifically. I just think that the level of discourse around this has been shockingly in favor of the person who probably created the biggest distraction, who is constantly preaching against the idea of distraction.
1: Everything makes me think of Lucas. You're talking about bottoming out. Cratering.
0: He's back tomorrow, buddy.
1: Need more cushion. I miss him. I miss my big booty buddy.
0: This is a perfect week for him to be out. He would be miserable.
1: He would have been.
0: I called him this morning. I was like, you are so lucky you're not here this week. I have been just a nightmare.
1: He would have been despondent. Like, he would have not been able to.
0: I would have made him leave the studio on things where I just thought he was getting in my way. I would have made him leave.
1: Glad we figured it out.
0: We did. It all worked out.
1: It did.
0: It all worked out.
1: Good guys won.
0: Good guys won. 615-737-1045. The number. Somebody says BBL Lucas in the comments.
1: I can't wait. I cannot wait.
0: What are you going to do?
1: Just double cup.
0: Just immediately?
1: Both of them cheeks.
0: Bear claw.
1: Grab a hold of you. Like a dang memory foam.
0: Hey, we might have mentioned this on air. It might have been me and Robert talking about it. It's off air, but he's done a really good job this week.
1: He's
0: done an excellent job.
1: He's looked like a superstar, dude. He has been. Speaking of superstars, Ron Slay's in the chat. If you don't have anything to do this weekend.
0: Oh, yeah.
1: Ron Slay has a watch party for the Vols and Furman game. Where is it? Do we have addresses on that? Do we have
0: Big Shots.
1: Big Shots
0: on 2nd Avenue.
1: There we go. I will be there. I'm going to tell you right now, Slay, I will be there.
0: What time's the game? Because I told Fox I'd do 4 hours on Saturday instead of the normal two.
1: I assume it is a noon kick.
0: Because I was going to go watch the Indiana game.
1: 2:30. 2:30 kick.
0: I could go for like a half hour.
1: And then what, go to work or get off work in time to be
0: there?
1: No,
0: I would go to work. I think I'm on. Oh, no, I wouldn't be able to even go. I'm on from 3 to 7 on Saturday.
1: Dude.
0: Yeah, I'm missing the Indiana game, too.
1: You need to. No,
0: I mean, I'm going to watch it at home, but I'm going to just do it at home.
1: You need to get your priorities straight. You can't work your whole life away.
0: I can. I like money.
1: You need to have some fun. Well, that's true, too.
0: Do you know what I do with the money?
1: Pay for my Ubers.
0: And go to Ibiza. Ibiza. Last call for phone calls next.
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1: Ooh.
2: You want a lover with an easy touch.
1: You want a lover with an easy touch, is that right?
2: You want somebody who will spend some time. Not come and go
1: in such a heated rush. Oh, Conway Twitty. Didn't know he had it like that. Banger.
0: What a banger.
1: So we have a lot of things that I haven't gotten to over the course of the week that Robert's like, we haven't got to this or you haven't got to that. What happened? Did we just get distracted? I just killed 2 hours of the show yesterday. And
0: don't remember.
1: Just blacked out for about... Where,
0: that
1: I
0: week
1: didn't work
0: one
1: Monday
0: last.
1: Either. Yeah.
0: Yeah, I don't know what the hell we were doing this week. Oh, Lucas was here. No, Lucas hadn't been here all week.
1: Yeah, Lucas went to New York on Sunday night, or like Sunday afternoon, because I felt like he was doing stuff Sunday night. He's been busting his ass up there for CBS.
0: No, so. I'm pretty sure it's still there.
1: Well, no, that's what we're alleging, right? That he went to have ass removal surgery.
0: If he comes back with a concave ass, I am going to be upset. But the prime thing we left on the grill and is probably a little burnt at this point is the Dejan Love situation. And earlier in the week, Zach cut a couple clips that were going around the internet. He says the funniest one, is it clip one, is the best one? This one's a little bit longer, but I think it's worth the wait. If you want to start with this or if you'd like to set the table at all.
1: No, please. Start with what you've got, and then we can react and laugh at it together.
3: I don't know why my shit ain't sending. But what I was saying was, since obviously we in that stage now where we on some light, we want to be exclusive with each other. We going to meet up, hang out, spend a couple days with each other and shit while I'm out there. Like, I want to kind of talk about, like, more things that has to do with, like, relationship type shit. Like, and I'm not judging you off of any of the answers that you give me when I ask the questions. Like, I'm just trying to really put it together where I can see where you need help at, where I could teach you and vice versa, which you can teach me, because I always believe that, you know, you can teach somebody anything at any point in time. You know what I'm saying? So that's why I want to ask you these sorts of questions. I'm not asking these questions to judge. I'm asking these questions to have, like, better understanding about, like, you and your position and shit like that. So that's why I want to know. So my first question is, and before I ask, you could ask me the same shit if you like. If you want to know specifics, you could ask me and I'll be specific. But my first question is this. So how much would you say you make on average per month, like on average?
0: Hold on. We'll come back to this. If you're unfamiliar with this story, there is a fake football player.
1: Fake 49ers player.
0: Who scammed a number of women.
1: 26.
0: 26 women out of a total of $1.3 million.
1: Correct.
0: And the way he did this was cosplaying as an NFL wide receiver. He would put up clips of him on the beach running routes, or him working out, or him signing a contract in his living room.
1: He took his helmet everywhere. I've never seen a human being just like carrying around a helmet as if he was carrying around a cell phone.
0: This is so funny to me. I'm not asking this to judge you. I'm asking this to get better understanding of how I can teach you to make money. Because the video I've seen a ton of is the one where he's saying, I've been a millionaire since I was born. I was born in Switzerland, and then I moved here when I was 10 years old. And we have Swiss bank accounts, and we own properties. And he's just trying to let these women think that he is on airs.
1: That's right.
0: He has a ton of money. He's a very affluent man. And you should invest your money with me so I can make you more money. But I don't want anything to do with your money except to help you make money. But by the way, how much would you say you make on average? And what was the street you grew up on? And what was your first pet's name? It goes on.
3: My second question is, how much are your bills every month on average? Like cell phone, rent, whatever it is that you pay every month on average, that's an expense. My third question is, are you in any debt? Credit card debt, car loan, hospital bills, student loans, whatever. Fourth question is, like, what would you say your credit is? Good, bad, fair, whatever. And I'm not judging you off of the answers that you give. I'm just trying to understand. And the last question is, what would you say your savings account is right now that you have access to that you can go out and touch?
1: Pause.

0: He needs to put that skull cap back on. My man's got a Lester Holt forehead going on.
1: He looks like Rashad Perryman
0: that,
1: hairline.
0: That
1: going
0: thing
1: on.
0: Is running away from him fast. God. So he DMs this woman, Stephanie, who has some connection to American Airlines, okay? And this is there's no exchange. It's just a series of 5 messages that he sends to this woman. Hey, Stephanie, hope you're doing well. I'm headed to L.A. next week for some stuff with the team. And I was wondering, which, by the way, L.A., what are you doing in L.A. for some stuff with the team?
1: Well, Santa Clara, brother. He was also saying that he did not pass through emotional waivers on the 49ers, so the Rams signed him. So he was a Rams receiver for a little bit until he failed the emotional waivers for them, reverted back to the 49ers.
0: Famously, I also failed emotional waivers many, many times.
1: I shouldn't have cut my mic off for that one.
0: Yeah. I'm headed to L.A. next week for some stuff with the team and is wondering if you could hook me up with some free American Airlines flights whenever you can. You always take care of your people, and I really appreciate that. 100 emoji. Also, any chance you could help me set up a partnership with American Airlines? I think it would be huge for both of us. I rep the 49ers. No, you rep the skies. Let's make something special happen. I fly private. This is the best part.
1: Yeah, no, come on. You
0: the audacity of this guy, I love it. I fly private most of the time. I'm blessed and can definitely afford it all. Diamond emoji. But I like to stay humble and fly commercial sometimes so I can meet my fans, take pics, chop it up. That's what being a 49er is all about. I'll always be grateful to the people who support me. Let me know what you think, Stephanie. Would love to make this happen. I love this man.
1: Is it bad that I don't feel bad for these women at all?
0: No, you idiots.
1: Like,
0: you idiots.
1: The problem, and someone pointed this out, the problem is Google was not flagging him. Google was saying that he was a San Francisco 49er because it was reading his Instagram and other socials. So Google, the world's largest search engine, was failing to say whether he was an actual football player or not.
0: Mina put out a whole story, reaction TikTok to this the other day, explaining exactly how the algorithm, how Google has become so warped with the use of AI that it is no longer feeding us factual information. It's just taking whatever is available on the internet and presenting it as factual information, as if we aren't being fed enough misinformation on a regular basis. There's so many more videos, so many more DMs. We could do this for 3 hours.
1: I have a clip of him signing his contract to be a San Francisco 49er.
0: It's so good.
2: My boy Jay Love signed this contract. How you feel?
3: I'm ready.
2: You ready for the season?
3: Let me go ahead and get this over with.
2: Sign that bad boy. Who you signing with? Who's your decision?
3: Niner. You already know the Niner gang.
2: Yes, sir.
1: You already know.
0: The fake contract signing. I mean, you got to give it to the dude, right?
1: He went all out.
0: He pulled out all the stops. Now, again, the giveaway should have been, have you seen the beach workout video? Have you seen the sled pull video? Have you seen the different drills that this man was doing with clearly no concept of how football is practiced, played, or performed? Or the athletic abilities to do it? It looks like watching, what's the terrible Al Pacino football movie? The one where the eyeball's on the field. You know what I'm talking
1: about.
0: You
1: don't mean Any Given Sunday.
0: The terrible movie.
1: No, it's not.
0: Terrible movie.
1: No, it's not.
0: Completely warped.
1: You don't mean that.
0: Detached from reality. It's like the scene in that movie. Oh my God, I lost my train of thought. What was my connection there? I've completely forgotten.
2: Sign a contract. Iced up. You know what I'm saying? We good to go. Let's get ready to start the season. Anything you got to say for the fans?
3: Look out, number 7, last name Love, 6'5", 210.
2: Wide receiver. Yes, sir.
1: 6'5".
0: It's so good.
1: My favorite thing he did to sell it was that stinking cake.
0: I haven't seen the cake.
1: Oh, look it up. Dejon Love 49ers cake. look

0: Get this.
1: Okay, 49ers cake. Real NFL players react to... Oh, no. Wait, hang on.
0: Go to Google Images. It'll be the first thing.
1: I'm sure it won't lie to me.
0: Yeah.
1: What? Dejan Love, who faked being in the NFL as part of an elaborate romance scam, went as far as to get a custom cake of the 49ers jersey to prove he signed with the team as a means of announcing his signing with the 49ers.
0: It's a jersey cake.
1: It's a jersey cake. Number 7, Love.
0: Usually I think of Snooki or JWoww when I think of jersey cake.
1: This man is just living real life Madden.
0: Must be nice.
1: It's unbelievable. Have a great time with Lucas and Robert tomorrow. Tell Lucas he did a good job on Golazo this weekend. I'll see you Tuesday. I'm gone.

0: and Rod Slay.
1: Is it Bryce Oliver is the sixth, and then this is finally it for Mason Kinsey? Restrepo, Montgomery, maybe Beatty and Osborne on the practice squad?
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2: 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The NFL Top 100 Players list has concluded. The top five are as follows. Number five was Seahawks wide receiver Jackson Smith and Jigba. Number four was Rams quarterback Matthew Stafford. Number three was Falcons running back Bijan Robinson. Number two, Bills quarterback Josh Allen. And number one went to Rams defensive end Myles Garrett. In NFL news, Adam Schefter reported that the Arizona Cardinals agreed to a three-year, $75 million extension with wide receiver Michael Wilson. Also, Zach Rosenblatt of The Athletic reported that quarterback Will Levis worked out for the New York Jets today for a spot on the practice squad. In college football news, Pete Nakos of On3 reported that the SEC has filed a lawsuit against LSU and head football coach Lane Kiffin as it pertains to NFL players returning to college football. And lastly, week one of college football kicks off tonight with Rutgers hosting UMass at 5 p.m. The biggest game of the evening is at 7 on ESPN, where Georgia Tech will host Colorado in Atlanta. 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

0: 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I want to take a minute to be a little sentimental, if I could. And it's a little bit of a surprise. You guys do not know where this is going.
1: I have no idea. We need to record we know this would be the one and only time this may ever happen.
0: You guys do have no clue what I'm about to say. So you get this will be a total surprise.
1: Curveballs.
0: I like to throw a little curveball at you every so often, but we have a great chat. I love our listeners, and we have great listeners that even aren't in the chat. I don't want to alienate our radio listeners or people listening while they're working.
1: Even the haters. They hate on Ross only.
0: Listen,
1: Ross, though.
0: If it wasn't for the haters, I still wouldn't be where I'm at today without the haters.
1: No doubt.
0: So you know, I'm all about the haters.
1: Mm-hmm.
0: And I just want to say, I see the people that compliment in our chat that say they wish we had an extra hour and they love that we talk football and all this stuff. But I get secondhand compliments when my parents go out in Franklin.
1: Mm-hmm.
0: And my parents were recently at a doctor's office, and there was they don't remember the woman's name, but she was the receptionist. She worked at the front desk, and she recognized my dad's last name, and they asked, you know, is your son on the radio with Blaine? And I said, mm-hmm. yes.
1: And Ross.
0: And Ross.
1: He's kind of invisible, but yeah. You know, he has that kind of, you know.
0: That's because he keeps the lights down low. Even though it's really weird, you could see him on the camera really well, but the lights are low back there.
1: People always talking about he looks like Levis.
0: Yeah. I will say we'll get to that later because you all sidetracked me about the Levis mustache that did kind of remind me of Ross. And, but she said she paid the best compliment that I feel in my heart that is what we kind of strive for to be a show. Mm-hmm. And she goes, you guys this is what she told my parents. Your son's show with Blaine is my favorite show on the station.
1: Ooh, yeah.
0: And this is what she said. I'm not trying to take digs at anybody, but this is what she said.
1: Oh.
0: She goes, they talk football, and I learned so much about football, and that's all they talk about is football. They don't get distracted or go down these rabbit holes or talk about stuff that has nothing to do with the game of football. Right. We do sometimes.
1: We have fun.
0: But that, to me, is some of the best compliments I get out there. No, and when I hear those compliments, it lets me know that at least we're going the right path. And some people may not like this next announcement.
1: Blaine, you may
0: storm out and leave.
1: This is two curveballs in one day.
0: You may storm out and leave and tell Paul,
1: I'm about to
0: but
1: go
0: But I have signed a three-year extension to stay with the station. So you guys are stuck with me for 3 years.
1: I didn't see your signing your NIL deal.
0: Well, I did say, can I put out a social media post yet about this or anything? But I was like, you know what? I'll do it on the show. So I wouldn't be here. Because yesterday we kind of talked about this idea that you can't be a fan and cover the team.
1: Uh-huh.
0: I wouldn't be here if it wasn't for the fans, for the listeners from Football and Other F-Words from back in 2018, 2017, all the way to now. And so I just want to say thank you to the fans and the listeners that have got me this far. I would not be here without you. And I want to thank, I'm going to save you for last. I want to thank the station for giving me this opportunity, for Ross, you know, being listen, I really liked Reed, but you're the best producer that we've had.
1: / Levis.
0: Yeah.
1: Maybe it's a low bar.
0: Well, it did. I mean, we had Jackson at one point, so it wasn't that high of a bar to clear, but. And I want to thank you, Blaine. I mean, I've learned so much about football and about where maybe I was even wrong 2 years ago about the game of football.
1: Man.
0: That this is, to me, is the best opportunity, and I got the best partner. Mate. So I just wanted to, instead of doing a social post, I want to do it on air and let everybody know so 3 years.
1: Yeah, man, we just skyrocketed. I think we got a million views there.
0: I will say it's 3 year extension, but this is a fire at will state. So I'm not, you know, like, I recognize it could be both. And I still have my credentials.
1: Oh,
2: I couldn't even get this in my rumors for today or for this week, I guess.
0: Yeah.
2: I didn't even know.
0: Listen, I kept it close to the vest. The only person I ever told I was negotiating was Blaine, but, you know, and my wife and my family, obviously, but like. You know, shout out to my wife also for encouraging me to even apply for this job. So,
1: see, she was
2: hell
1: fine.
2: Yeah.
0: Yeah.
1: Yeah.
2: Let's go.
0: There you go. There you
2: doing
0: go.
2: Doing it the smart way. Get it done before the season starts. You know, yeah. You get into the season, all this stuff happens, man.
0: Yeah.
2: Just get it done before the season.
0: I'm not going to pull a Stroud.
3: You didn't want to negotiate during the season.
0: Yeah. I don't want to be CJ Stroud and wait and let my actions speak for me than me get injured. What if I get a vocal cord injury or something?
2: I know. We need you at your best.
0: Yeah. So I got to go ahead and doing it right now. Oh, man. So there you
2: Congratulations,
0: go.
2: Congratulations.
0: Well, I appreciate
2: awesome
0: it.
2: Awesome news.
0: I appreciate it. I appreciate all the callers, all the listeners, even the Titans talk back people.
2: What if this caller's like, please get off the air?
0: Yeah, please revoke his extension. That's fine.
1: Somebody just called.
0: Yeah, again, I'm all about the haters.
3: Football is back.
0: I'm not as sensitive as some other people in the media, like the haters. I can't. Listen, hey, the haters are listeners too. They're watchers too, right? Like, they can hate. If you truly hate it, you don't have to watch. You don't have to listen. So I'm all about the haters. All right.
1: That's what's up.
0: Speaking of contracts, CJ Stroud has turned down a contract, Blaine,
3: what?
0: North of $50 million per year.
3: Oh, I didn't see it. Oh, 52?
0: I mean, I don't know how much he's wanting, but they're saying well north of 50 mil.
3: Uh-oh. Uh-oh. He is going to have to ball out or he's no longer a Texan.
0: I found that to be
3: wild. Who is his agent? He's CAA or somebody? Somebody's big, thinking big, really big.
0: Yeah, I mean.
3: Like, I need to be number one paid big. I'm like, I don't know. He better play a lot better.
0: To me, it's like you go back to.
3: Who was someone doesn't want to talk about my contract. It was Tua, and they got cut. And who was the other quarterback?
0: Trevor Lawrence got paid that year. Tua got paid
3: Trevor
0: that
3: Lawrence
0: year.
3: Did play well with a new coach. He did.
0: And there was someone else that got paid. There was because there was three contracts like bam, bam, bam.
3: Yeah, I think I got two of the three right. I'm like, meh. Yeah.
0: So this is C.J. Stroud will not be signing an extension with the Texans before the season begins, per ESPN. Houston offered a contract exceeding $50 million annually, but he's betting on himself to hopefully reach near 60 mil. So he wants to be, so maybe if it was 52 or 53, but he's wanting to be closer to 60. Yeah.
3: Who's the highest paid?
0: I think Mahomes now is the highest paid, right? Because he just redid his whole contract. I find that kind of shocking that he wouldn't take that, because anything can happen this season. Why not take the guaranteed money? I mean, I'm all for betting on yourself, right?
3: That's who his agent is, man. That matters. I mean, because he deserves to be up there, but not number. No way.
0: Tells you anything. David Muggleton.
3: Oh, he's got number one in a lot of different positions.
0: Yeah.
3: Let me just say that. But, hey, man, all I would do is keep sending his agent that New England game in the playoffs. Say, hey, man, we don't know if he's clutch. You know, he was really clutch for New England, not for us.
2: There is a total of 12 quarterbacks right now who are making $50 million a year or more.
3: What?
2: And there's two that are in the 40s. Deshaun Watson is one of them and Daniel Jones. And then the rest are 30 in the 30s or under per year. So
3: yeah, like
2: C.J. Stroud,
3: Mayfield and
2: C.J. Stroud's trying to get top 12, top 13, really probably top 10. Quarterback money per year.
0: Man.
2: Do with that
3: if
2: what
3: he
2: you
3: wants
2: will.
3: Almost 60, that'll be number one.
2: Two are in the 60s. Dak makes $60 million a year. Mahomes is 64 a year.
3: Mahomes. Okay. So he wants to be third at worst case scenario. That's what I hear.
0: Yeah.
3: And that's where I think Marlana is starting.
0: That's what it sounds like. That's a little wild to me, and I get that the Texans have been contenders for since he's been there, but he's also, as we have kind of shown, struggled to maintain the same same trajectory he was moving in from his rookie season. It feels like there was a shot up, a little bit of a down dip, and then a little bit of an injection in the arm, the last few years. I will be interested to see second year with the new offensive coordinator, new scheme. I don't know about this offensive line. This is almost a totally new offensive line configuration. They just lost Braden Smith for at least the start of the season.
3: Same O-line coach, too?
0: Yeah, same O-line coach. So,
3: where are the odds on them to the Super Bowl? Do we know? Look that up for us.
0: Because they got the best defense in the NFL.
3: Yeah.
0: I mean, like, so I think that's pretty easy to say.
3: Didn't they sign another running back? Didn't they sign the Detroit Lions running back?
0: Yes, David Montgomery.
3: Yeah. Uh-huh. So, they're going to run a game, and then they... They've got the receivers. Oh, man, it should be Smooth Sailing, man. Ooh, it's going to be a risky proposition there for the Texans because if he balls out, man, he may get to be number one over Mahomes. I'm talking about based on
0: Yeah. Moves. Yeah, because, I mean, if you bet on yourself and you make it pretty far, because everybody confuses quarterback wins as a real stat, but if you make it pretty far in the playoffs, you are making, you're probably going to get paid that $60 million plus.
2: So they are tied. This is courtesy of FanDuel, so maybe different per site. But on FanDuel, they are tied for fifth at plus 1,600. They're tied with the Chargers and Chiefs in terms of Super Bowl odds.
3: Super Bowl odds, yeah. If he plays average based off of better than last year, boy, that would man. I remember I said I might have benched him.
0: Yeah.
3: I probably would have got fired.
0: I think we all kind of agreed that at least in a playoff game, figure it out. Like, I don't know. I think I probably would have, too.
3: It was not looking good. I know that's that's tough to do, too, man, as a coach. You know, when you got a guy you're riding, you could have really messed up his psyche. But I'm like, hey, man, you need to take a break. This is a lot. I mean, because he literally, I think the ball hit the ground, whether it was a turnover or they didn't get it or interception. It was like five times. I mean, come on, man. We can't have that. All, you know, earned by the other team, but man, wow. And he wasn't getting a lot of hit from his offensive line.
0: Yeah.
2: you pay him too, that defense is going to fall apart a little bit. I mean, not totally, but.
3: They kept him in the game.
0: Yeah.
3: They kept getting turnovers, give it back, and then they get right back.
0: They lost that game with that decision. And I understand why you keep that decision going. Okay, no doubt. Because if he's your franchise quarterback, he should be able to pull himself a little bit out of it or course correct. But they lost that game because of CJ Stroud.
3: I think I like the long neck.
0: Yeah, I think so. All right.
3: Backup quarterback.
0: Let's go to Luke in East Nashville. Luke, you're on with Blaine and Zach.
3: That guy's pretty good.
4: Hey, what's up, guys? Just wanted to call and say congrats, Zach, on the extension. I listened to a lot of Zone throughout the work week, in and out of the car all day for work, and love all the shows, but I love the balance of y'all show because, you know, you do the analytics guy and can look at things from a data standpoint, and then Blaine comes in with the expertise of being in the league, knowing how things are in the locker room, how things are with coaches and players and the processes and seeing things on the field. So y'all have a great show, and I'm excited to hear about your extension. Congrats again.
0: I appreciate it, Luke.
3: Yeah, he said, and your mustache.
0: And your mustache, right?
3: That's the only thing.
2: Someone's got to be the eye candy of the show.
0: Yeah, that is true. That is probably 100% true. Someone's got to be that. You carry the load in that department for us.
3: Man.
0: Carry the bulk of the show.
3: Meanwhile, he said he's talked to Will Levis's ex-girlfriend. I mean,
0: he's over there. He Giaduddy's next stop is Ross.
3: Yeah, he DM'd her. He responded. Why are you doing that, man? I don't know.
0: All right. How far would C.J. Stroud have to take the Texans for you guys to feel comfortable getting him to that $60 million number? Ooh. I mean, like, that's my question to you guys.
3: On the way back from break?
0: Well, we got Chris Phillips on the way back from break, and he's running a little bit behind, so that's why I'm combining a little bit of time. Okay. So that's why I wondered if you guys, would you feel comfortable if they just make the playoffs but they're still one and done, or do you have to get to the AFC championship?
3: No.
0: Because I know a lot of it's tied with how he plays. This defense is pretty rock solid. Like, I don't think you could just say, like, well, the defense, you know, is the one that is the reason why they lost.
3: Who were the other AFC teams in there in the top five?
2: I think the Chargers and Chiefs they were tied with.
3: Uh-huh, but who would the
2: – Denver's up there.
3: Denver.
2: That's about it. It's like the Seahawks and Rams.
3: I'm going AFC championship.
0: Yeah.
3: AFC championship.
0: I think I'd agree with that. I think with that good of a defense.
3: Second round, but – yeah, I think they're capable of beating those teams. If they lose a close one in the second round, I think I'd be fine with that. But it is really based off how he plays.
0: Yeah.
3: For me, you can't turn the ball over, you know.
0: Because people are like, well, that's, you got to get to the Super Bowl to get $60 million. Well, not in today's NFL. Dak Prescott's never made it, but he has made it to the championship game, right? He's made it to an NFC championship game, I believe.
3: Yeah, I wish that was a true statement.
0: Yeah.
3: But that's not the case.
0: Yeah. All right. When we come back.
3: What's love making?
0: Oh, yeah. What is love making?
3: 55.
0: Do you still have it up? 55,
2: Love
0: right?
2: Love is making, 55 a year.
0: Yeah.
2: There's like four or five quarterbacks making 55.
0: Right, so like going a couple of extra mil over to get to 60 mil isn't as big of a deal as it sounds, but I do think he's got to kind of earn it after you saw him in the playoffs kind of crumble last year. Because you don't want to tie yourself to a guy that you can't rely on in the playoffs.
3: If he does that 2 years back to back, I'd be like,
0: we dodged a bullet, right? That's what you'd be thinking if you're the Texans.
3: What's the backup quarterback's name?
0: Davis Mills.
3: Yeah, Davis Mills, long neck.
0: There you go. All right, when we come back, the SEC is suing LSU, LSU and the NFL. We got SEC players, to talk about SEC games. We got so much college football to talk about, but specifically SEC when we have Chris Phillips of SEC Unfiltered in studio. 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
3: En garde! U.S. Olympians do it. 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

0: 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He has pulled up, Chris Phillips says, so Jackson's going down there to get him, bring him up.
1: Jackson's helping get a guest?
0: Well, I asked Jackson nicely, then he looked at Joseph in the production room, goes, Joseph, can you go down and get Chris Phillips? And Joseph goes, no, you need the steps. So we're waiting on Chris Phillips. So this SEC LSU thing has gotten to another level where they're suing. The SEC is suing the entirety of the LSU, I guess, where they're saying that they've violated a First Amendment violation by LSU, which, as I don't understand, the SEC's case argues First Amendment violations by LSU by forcing the conference to associate with actions that violate the conference's rules. This was a similar legal argument made by the Big 12 against Texas Tech in its federal filing earlier this summer around Brennan Sorsby. But, like, they're really going pretty hardcore. And if you've noticed that Georgia's attorney general, I think, has now stepped in and said that, hey, if this happens, we need to oust, you know, LSU from the SEC. And then, of course, today's the big hearing between the SEC and this TRO. And that hearing is in Alabama. So I'm pretty sure Alabama, if an Alabama judge, whether it's Alabama or Auburn, is going to try to get this thing out of here. So it's just kind of crazy. This whole drama around the SEC is insane right now. Oh, I can't even keep up with it all.
2: Oh, man. I told you guys, don't ever underestimate a Midwesterner. This is what happens. You know, we Midwesterns, you know, once IU and the Big Ten won the championship 3 years in a row, see, they said, this is going to make the SEC go against each other.
0: Yeah. A lot of infighting because they haven't won a championship in a while.
2: This is history, man. The time tells, you know, make them fight within, and then they conquer them by dividing them.
0: Yeah.
2: And that's what they're trying to divide the LSU out of the SEC because the Midwest won a championship 3 years in a row. Yep, that's it. This is what happened. This is what happens. How do you go to try to exile? Chris Phillips is here, by the way.
3: I like that hat, by the way. That's a nice hat.
2: Back in the day, man. No, sweet. It was one of the ones came out right before the new jersey unveiling.
3: I thought y'all brought me in to talk Mizzou, Arkansas, Pine Bluff tonight.
0: Well, we'll get there too.
2: Yeah, we wanted to talk about
3: that's there because
2: we know you had such a strong.
3: There's nothing else happening today.
2: LSU, you know, and Kiff and
3: nothing else.
2: Yeah, nothing.
3: But who knew? Zero playoff wins, but one lawsuit. Who knew?
2: Only Lane.
3: He got himself and LSU sued before he even won a game.
0: Well, you got the Vanity Fair article, too, that came out yesterday, which didn't really say anything is new.
3: None of that was breaking news. Yeah. You followed the SEC for 5 minutes.
2: Just because you knew it, doesn't mean everybody else knew it.
3: If you've been following the SEC longer than 5 minutes, you know Kiffin's flavor of choice.
2: I had no idea.
3: Well,
2: I didn't pay attention to that stuff, man. I just, you know, I'm ball, all about ball. And he was
0: about football, not the other ball.
3: Okay, fair enough. Yeah, Kiff and I. Yeah, where do we go now?
0: Well,
3: federal lawsuit.
0: Yeah, so there's the injunction hearing. Is that the correct term? Or the hearing today in Alabama is about the TRO. But then there's also them suing LSU separately. And then you got Georgia's AG. I mean, like, that's the thing. I can't keep up with what's going on.
3: All I know is that the SEC just filed a federal lawsuit against Lane Kiffin and Louisiana State University.
0: So
3: now what?
2: And that just sounds crazy.
3: Now what?
0: Yeah.
3: So I think LSU has one of two options. Go full on scorched earth in response or pack it up. And I think LSU should pack it up.
0: You know, that's what you think they should do. But this is Lane Kiffin we're talking about.
3: It would be very Louisiana to go scorched earth.
2: Yeah.
0: Now, if they go scorched earth, will they be the Big Ten?
3: If there are any adults in the room, they say we are focusing on football on the field. We got a good team. We're waving the white flag. If there's any adults left in the room down there, we're
2: divide
3: waving the white
2: flag.
3: But see, like, again, like, I love my LSU people, man. I love people from Louisiana. I get it. But, like, I don't know if it's the seasoning or the Cajun or whatever it is. But, like, they got a little extra spice to them. Yeah, they got a little extra. So, like, they live for the fight. I say that with love. But they live for the fight. So, it's like, I get in a court of law, if you wave the white flag, you quit, whatever, it's an admission of guilt type of deal in a situation. Mm. But I don't think you look at it that way. I think you look at it, we are choosing not to partake in this headache. If these players want to keep fighting and go elsewhere, let them go play. Why are you, you know what I mean? Like, why?
2: If I was LSU, I'd go straight to the Big Ten. Yep.
3: That's stupid. That's dumb.
4: That was
3: stupid. And LSU trying to talk about independent, that's dumb. That's dumb.
0: I mean, just
3: put down the
1: USC
3: sword, man.
1: And Oregon independent.
3: But LSU, the point I was going to make, though, LSU people, they can't stomach the thought of someone beat them. That's how they're taking it. It's us versus the SEC. Somebody beat us.
0: So they're not mad that Lane Kiffin has technically put them in this situation.
3: No.
2: Oh, no.
3: We are in full honeymoon phase. People that I've seen for years dragging his name through the mud are now his biggest advocators, supporters, spokespeople. And you get it, right? Like, if you're covering an individual team, I understand. Like, you don't want to be the person. I think the NFL might be a little bit different. But, like, nobody wants to go into a season thinking their coach isn't good and their team stinks and, like, whatever.
0: No, the NFL's definitely like that.
3: You're going to, like, look at everything. It's sunshine and rainbows and it's all rosy. And then the moment they start losing games, everybody's true feelings come out.
0: Yeah.
3: But, yeah, they all have his back. I mean, and I'm not saying they're totally in the wrong. Mm. But if you've ever been involved in anything with the legal system, what you learn is it's not about whether you're right.
2: Mm-hmm.
3: It's not about whether you're right. And a lot of times it's about, is it even worth the headache that you're fighting? Sometimes it's knowing when to fold and just when to take your whatever W it is or whatever. But
2: or L.
3: You gotta, or L before it gets even worse. This is not going to turn out well for LSU.
0: Right. Doesn't it feel like that's the path it's going?
3: I don't care what they say or think. Brother, it's not going to go the way you want it to go. They are taking it to a federal level now.
2: Us against the world.
3: They have to, like, realize this. Mm-hmm. For what? A rotational tight end and a rotational D tackle?
0: That's the thing I'm thinking.
3: Two guys who were so good, and those guys picked up their ball and went home. They couldn't make the 53-man.
1: Do you think they called Lane or somebody, and he just gave him the finger and just told him, you know, go where the place got. Some conversation had to happen here.
0: Do you think this is all Lane behind the scenes? A lot of people are saying that this is Lane and LSU behind the scenes.
2: Mm-hmm.
0: They got in these guys' ears.
3: Oh, well, I mean, that's part of the lawsuit.
0: Yeah.
3: Yeah, they're using Lane Kiffin's words. I'd have to pull it up, but they're using Lane Kiffin's words against him. They're like, you actively said you recruited these guys to come here. Part of it was you. And I want to make it very clear, by the way, before we go any further. This isn't just an LSU issue. I mean, you can't convince me Steve Sarkisian didn't recruit Cole Hudson to come back to Texas after he went to Browns minicamp and I guess got his tail handed to him and realized he wasn't ready for the NFL. Yeah. You know, he just magically decided to come back to Texas where he had just played? Come on, don't do that.
1: I think he still had his apartment. You know what I mean?
3: Maybe. I guess. But
1: our house.
3: Yeah, I mean, they're using that against him now. So it's LSU fans will be very quick to remind you it's not just an LSU issue. It's not just I understand that. But LSU's they have put themselves at the forefront of it. They are the biggest brand attached to it with the highest profile coach that is attached to all this.
0: Well, how much is it because of, you know, Lane Kiffin? Like, a lot of people just don't like Lane Kiffin.
3: Oh, Lane Kiffin is a polarizing figure for all of the best and worst reasons.
0: Because someone in the chat asked if this was Les Miles or Ed Orgeron, would we be up in arms about this?
3: Listen, it's all compounded upon itself. How he left Ole Miss, prior to Ole Miss, the guy that he is and the guy that he was. Yeah, I mean, it's not just one thing. It's just Lane Kiffin has become the most polarizing figure in the sport of college football, for better or for worse. But he's a very easily hateable person, right? Like he
2: loves it, though.
3: Yeah, for sure. I mean, Lane has become Lane's become, he's a content machine, so I love him too. Yeah. I love everything you touch. You talk about LSU, he turns to gold. But, like, he has become that guy where, like, if he's on your sideline, you love him. Hey, heck of a game day coach, offensive mind, has a feel for play calling, right? Yeah. Like, just his stick speaks for itself. Yeah. But all the other stuff, you know? I mean, if I'm an LSU fan, I got to be saying to myself, Boy, I sure hope we win, because what the hell did we get ourselves into?
2: I know.
0: Because if you don't win, you make things worse for yourself.
3: And if he goes and wins a natty, all this becomes a moot point and only builds into the legend that will become Lane Kiffin.
2: Who they have first game? Clemson?
3: Clemson,
0: yeah.
3: Saturday. We forgot they had a game,
1: right? I know, that's what I'm saying.
3: Oh, yeah, I forgot
1: they
3: had a game.
1: Do you think it's going to affect any of the players or anything?
3: I think it'll be a really convenient storyline if LSU doesn't play well. But, do you really think Sam Leavitt or Tre'Dez Green or Whit Weeks, those guys are locked in on the task at hand. You know, I don't even know if Lane Kiffin, I just think it'll be, but it will be used against them. Here's what's so crazy about LSU, I was talking about this today. There's not even just pressure on them to win. There's pressure on them to blow out Clemson. If they don't play good and they win this game by three, it's going to come off as they lost. I think that's how LSU people are going to act.
2: Really?
3: There's a lot of pressure for them to not only play and to win, but play well and to win.
2: What's the spread?
3: Spread's 10.5.
0: Yeah, I was about to say 10.5.
3: I don't think LSU fans will be much. I don't think their appetites will be satisfied with a 7-point win. I don't, man. We paid all this money, $40 million roster, $13 million a year for our head coach, and then this offseason distraction. If we didn't have this, we'd have won that game by 14 or more. It's coming, dude. It's coming. I'm telling you, if they went 7-5 this year, those same people defending him
0: will, 7-5?
3: I'm just hypothetically.
0: Yeah, I'm just saying.
3: They will turn on him. Flat out. I mean, LSU people, they're wired different, brother. Better and for worse. Oh, they're wired Blaine, different. Nick Saban said it today on Pat McAfee show. He said, I've been on both sides of LSU fandom. I've won a national title. I've gone in there as the Alabama head coach. I get it. Mess around and go be in a 3-point, one score game against Clemson.
0: Well,
3: we're going to really see how LSU fans
0: act. Let me ask you
3: this.
0: We're
3: going to see Twitter. You lock into Twitter, Blaine.
0: How much pressure are they really feeling, though, in this game? Because, LSU is clearly the better roster.
3: All of the pressure's on LSU. All of it. What does Clemson have to lose? We're not even talking about them.
0: Yeah.
3: What does Clemson have to lose?
0: But do you think those players and Lane Kiffin are actually even affected by anything going on? To be honest,
3: pressure affects everybody.
0: Yeah.
3: You know, not everybody handles it the same. And I mean, you go to a place like LSU, you know, I think you sign up for the pressure. You want the pressure.
0: Yeah.
3: You know, pressure makes diamonds. It can also make rubble, but you know, you want to place it where the expectations, you know. Why did Sam Leavitt leave Arizona State for LSU? Why did he almost go to Tennessee? You want to go somewhere where there's expectations and there's pressure, you know? You don't want to have pressure on you. Go play D2 like I did, you know? Just go for the labor of the love of the game.
1: Oh, man. Whatever. A lot of D2 players.
3: I'm just saying. No, I mean, baseball. I love it. But I'm saying it's not the pressure cooker that is the SEC, you know?
0: Right.
3: So you want the pressure, but, yeah, man, if it gets out to a slow, sluggish start, you're going to hear a lot of, Lane, what were we doing this preseason? You know, what was it? Injunction, TRO. You know what I mean? So Clemson can go out there, and I think LSU covers. I took them -10.5. I think LSU, to your point, has the better roster. I don't trust Dabo as far as I can throw him. I just Christopher Mazzina, first start walking into Death Valley. Place is going to be unhinged. But all the pressure's on LSU. All of it. Clemson can go in there, empty the clip, throw the kitchen sink out, whatever, you know? So I think they're going to win. I mean, I got LSU 8-4. I'm sticking by that, you know.
0: Is 8-4 even good enough?
3: I think 8-4, there'll still be a lot of outcry. But, I feel like I'm the crazy one for saying that in having patience with a first-year head coach. I actually talked to a guy who used to work on, you know, SEC staffs or whatever yesterday. And I was like, am I crazy for thinking like we should still have patience? And he's like, I think every situation is different, but I think when you're the highest paid coach in college football and you got a $40+ million roster, yeah, they should expect you to win immediately.
0: All right. When we come back, we're going to talk the rest of the SEC slate. We got a lot of games to talk about and a lot of storylines going on. 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
4: 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I'm Pat Boyle. 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
1: Can we
0: now,
1: give
0: you
1: a
0: got
1: quick
0: something going on Saturday, right?
1: Sunday. But Sunday. Can we give a quick shout out real quick? I want to shout out the Tennessee State Tigers preemptively because I took them to cover 45.5 against Georgia. Thank you, Tennessee State, for the early win. Because I know it's going to happen. Hey, listen, Kirby Smart, Georgia under Kirby Smart is 0-15-1 against the spread when they're 38-point or greater favorites.
0: Oh, I'm the
1: Tennessee State. It's time to keep
0: still
1: that trend
0: in that one
1: alive.
0: For Lions. Oh, did best bets tomorrow.
1: 45.5 is a lock.
2: He is playing his third stringers.
1: Yeah, they Georgia. They don't. It's not in their DNA. They don't. Yeah. They're not out there trying to score 60. They're going to get up in this game.
3: I thought about
1: 31-0, 28-0. They're going to put the backups in. They're going to suffocate TSU to death. But TSU will cover.
0: Yeah. Well,
3: I've never been to that stadium. That's why I was
1: Sanford.
3: About going to, yeah.
1: Oh, it's awesome.
3: Yeah, I've been around it. And
1: it's as good as it gets in college football.
0: Well, the biggest spread is Missouri over the Golden Lions of Arkansas Pine Bluff, 55.5 on DraftKings.
3: That's
0: right
3: more
0: now.
3: Than Ball State.
0: Yeah. That's more than Ball State. Like that is the highest spread. Mm.
3: Just inform Chris. That's where I went.
0: Yeah, Ball State.
3: Yeah, we're.
1: I remember that. Yeah,
3: okay. Yeah, they play Ohio State.
0: So like,
1: love that. What's the spread in that one? Ball State, Ohio State. What'd you say it was?
0: 50.5. Last I checked. I'm taking Ball State. Yeah, I'm taking Ball
1: Listen,
0: State on 49 that one.
1: 49-0 to cover.
3: Man, I just want you to go look up the starting quarterback for Ball State. Just look him up
1: right now. Oh no, this is the dude that's like 5'10", 250, right?
4: Yes.
1: Something like that.
0: He's 5'10", 250?
3: Yes, and he got wiggle. He transferred from
0: Texas
3: State.
0: He's like shorter Jared Lorenzen.
3: Yeah, man. We the same height. But
1: I will take advantage, though, Zach, of you giving me the opportunity. Yes, Sunday at Acme Feed and See. We got a pregame kickoff party for Ole Miss Louisville. So everybody come out.
0: Oh, is that Sunday?
1: Cheap beer. We're going to do a live show from Acme. Yeah, because Ole Miss Louisville Sunday night at 6:30. So we'll be out there. Starts at 3.
3: Acme.
1: We'll have some Ole Miss personalities on set. We'll have DJ. We'll have cheap beer. Yeah, I mean, one more could you? We'll have the games on. Apple cups.
3: We're not name dropping.
1: Yeah, no. Brad Logan, Zach Berry, okay, Kelsey Farise.
3: There you go. There.
1: Ole Miss
3: we
1: media.
3: We got people there, man.
1: Personality. You guys have got a big thing tomorrow, right? I'm
0: we're
1: on coming out and seeing y'all for that.
0: Gonna be at Yazoo. Madison.
1: I'm
0: college
1: come out
0: football
1: heckle
0: kickoff.
1: Y'all. I'm gonna come heckle
3: out
1: y'all.
3: There. Come on out there, Lane.
1: Oh, we'll see you all ready.
0: We're making our season long predictions tomorrow too for college football and the NFL.
1: Yeah.
0: Oh my gosh, let me tell you something. They got one of the best burgers.
1: Say less.
0: In the state of Tennessee.
1: You want to do a little home and home? I'll come to Yazoo. Yeah. Y'all come to Acme Sunday?
0: If I can swing the Acme on Sunday, I may take you up on that.
1: So
0: I don't
1: busy.
0: Know.
1: He's so busy.
3: I know. That
1: Big league.
3: Sunday's his rest day.
0: Listen, you got to get prepared.
1: Rest day, really? With NFL coming
0: typically
3: it's
0: I was taking naps.
3: It's a rest day before
0: the
3: season starts, but acts out of going to
0: church,
3: Well,
0: technically,
3: man.
0: The last two seasons.
3: Some people still go to church, man.
0: Hey, listen, Blaine. The last two seasons, I was sleeping during the Titans games anyway. They were putting me to sleep. Taking naps.
3: Hey, there are some pictures out there. We don't look for them. That I would sleep up in the suite.
1: You still have your credentials, though, right?
0: Yeah, I said my credentials have not been pulled as of right now.
1: I saw that story.
3: Oh, is that why you're not going to some of the games this year? They took your credentials? Just imagine if that happened.
1: How can you take something that was never given in the first
3: place? Oh, you did that?
1: We're independent, baby. We ride. Listen, we ride solo.
0: Yeah.
1: Okay. Independent media.
0: When's the last time an SEC team has revoked credentials? Do
3: anybody
0: you
3: know?
1: To us?
0: To anybody?
3: No, anybody.
1: Oh, I have no idea.
3: Do they do that?
1: The last college team I saw revoke credentials was TCU.
0: Yeah, that was because it was the only local paper that covers TCU. They revoked that newspaper's credentials because they reported on that fight. They're the ones who broke the news on the
3: went to the hospital.
0: Yeah, they went to the hospital.
1: I'm sure an SEC. I know for a fact an SEC team has revoked credentials, but it just wasn't a story. I was surprised how big of a story that
0: it became.
1: I was actually impressed with how many media people were defending.
0: Yeah,
1: Stillman, right? Stillman,
0: right?
1: Left.
0: Yeah,
1: I was like, wow, okay, media folks come together. But I think it's what I was able to pick up is more people are just pissed at the Titans because of the state of the organization.
0: Well, fans are very happy.
3: Gotta win, baby.
1: I saw. Watch us.
3: Just like Lane Kiffin. Gotta win, baby.

0: being even remotely close to making it a game with that with them.
1: Don't sleep on the Dens now. The Paladins are firming. I'm kidding. I think Tennessee's going to blast them. I think Faison Brandon will ball. Oh, my gosh. Yeah. It's so tough. I mean, the closest spread of all those is, if you go off that, is the East Carolina Bama. I think it's 27.5. I took Bama to cover, funny enough.
0: They better.
1: That's God, all I mean, I guess you would go. I just don't think Furman's got the athletes to even remotely. I mean, I think Tennessee could probably run it every play and win that game by 40. Yeah.
0: Well, they got the offensive line.
1: Maybe
0: to do
1: UTEP.
0: It. Yeah.
1: You know, UTEP was down 7-3 to Texas at half last year.
0: Okay.
1: What if Oklahoma still can't block anybody? You know, what if the offense is dragging its feet? Could it be 10-3 at half? I don't know, 17-7 at half, maybe, but like, we're reaching. We're really reaching. It's more about, do these teams cover, not do they struggle in a win? So, I guess UTEP, in the ones you asked me, you know, if South Carolina can't block anybody, maybe Kent State makes it a little. But what is uncomfortable? They win by 24,
0: right?
1: By 21, yeah. So it's.
2: I'm gonna leave that Mac action alone now.
1: I got nothing but respect for the Golden Flashes. You know, I love matching.
0: What about this Baylor Auburn game?
1: Yeah, it's a good
2: one. Dude, that's a good one there.
1: What,
2: man,
1: is DJ Lagway?
0: Yeah, that's
1: his resurrection story. I like Auburn. I trust DJ Durkin's defense. What's fascinating about this one is, again, what is DJ Lagway? You know, I think he's a guy that has as much talent as anybody in the country, but we just haven't seen it. He said he was in a straitjacket. Those are his words, not mine, when he was at Florida under Billy Napier. So, you know, now he's freed as a free and loose DJ Lagway, you know, put up a big game. And then what is Auburn offensively? You know, with Byron Brown and a largely essentially USF offense now wearing Auburn jerseys. So I think that's one, certainly. If you told me Baylor beat Auburn, I'd be surprised, but it wouldn't be shocking. That said, Auburn beat Baylor with a golfer as their head coach last year, so I think the pressure's on for Golish to get it done. I do have Auburn. I took the under in this game. I think this is actually a sloppy, defensively dominated game. Yeah, I just think first game of the season, so many new pieces. I think Auburn's defense helps us win the under alone. But I'm taking Auburn to win the game straight up.
0: Who are you most excited to see, like a player-wise or coach, if you want to, in the SEC slate to make their debut this weekend? Like someone new.
1: Brand new? I would go Faison Brandon.
0: Yeah.
1: Yeah, a brand new. Now, I mean, again, true fresh hasn't taken a snap. Because I originally went to Keelon Russell. I'm excited to see him. We've seen him before technically, so I tried to – answer as true to your question as possible. So, yeah, getting a first glimpse at Faison. What is this, the first true freshman quarterback for Tennessee since – I actually saw the highlight this morning, too. It was Philip Fulmer. It was – this would be a great trivia question. It was
0: someone
1: Eric
0: just
1: Ames,
0: asked that.
1: But it was Schaefer? Brent Schaefer.
3: Yeah. Yeah.
1: Brent Schaefer. Well, that was the last one.
3: Kind of.
0: What do you mean?
3: We did it the other day on 3HL. The last true freshman to start in a game, not start the season, but start in a game, was Harrison Bailey.
1: Start the season opener then.
3: The season opener was Schaefer, I believe.
1: Yes, yeah. Yes. Against UNLV, yeah. And they won that game. The jerseys they wore in that game were terrible, by the way. Very forgettable name. Forgettable player.
2: And he was some big five-star, you know, big-timer.
1: Respectfully. Keelon Russell at Bama, I'm excited about. That's the one I'd probably grab. Those two quarterbacks, Aaron Filo at Florida, you know, all these quarterback back. Jared Curtis, when he enters the game, I think that's fascinating when he actually enters. Cam Coleman at Texas. I mean, you could just start going down the list, but I'd say of the brand new guys, yeah. I mean, see what Faison Brandon can do in Heupel's offense. I know it's an inferior opponent, but yeah, it's an important game for them building up confidence for Georgia Tech week two.
2: Speaking of UT, though, what would you think is the biggest thing to make you a believer that they can make the playoffs, that they would have to do in-game early in the season?
1: Yeah, I mean, I think Faison Brandon showing a mastery of the offense, being in control of the offense. I mean, I think we all believe they're going to be able to run the ball. That and probably the defense showing maybe it's a little bit ahead of schedule under Jim Knowles. I think if you look back in his tenure, the defenses have taken a little bit to adjust to his scheme and his philosophy. So I think if we come out early and see Tennessee defensively, they don't have to be even top three defenses in the SEC.

0: but we see it more being a strength, and it's ahead of schedule. I think that'll be a really encouraging sign. And again, of course, back to the quarterback, just Faison Brandon, I think, flourishing early as a true freshman, showing that, that the floor is higher than you'd expect for a true freshman. I don't think anybody doubts his ceiling. I think it's just where is the floor at?
1: Yeah, when the talent gets there. Yeah. Okay, lastly, I mean, real quick for me, since we're talking about Tennessee. Tennessee, and I feel like Oklahoma are kind of the same situation, maybe just in different as far as quarterback, but as far as their talent on their team. Who do you think will have more SEC wins this season?
0: Yeah, I'm going Oklahoma. I just think the defense alone. I mean, they might have the best defense in the conference.
1: Oh.
0: Yeah. So, I mean, I John Mateer's far more proven. I think he'll be good with a healthy thumb. The decision-making's got to improve. I think this is Brent Venables' best offensive line. It better be his best offensive line, but I think it's set up to be his best offensive line. I think it's set up to where they probably won't be elite, but they should be able to run the football conventionally and not ask John Mateer to be their leading rusher. He might still be, but I think they'll be able to lean on a more conventional rushing attack, which will help out the offense exponentially. And again, they went 10-2 last year with a non-existent offense. You realize after September when he got hurt, they didn't eclipse 400 yards of offense once. And they won 10 games.
1: Jeez.
0: And they were up 17-0 on Alabama in the playoff, which they lost. But they still, like, if they're even 10% better on offense, which I think they could be much better than 10% better, how do you not include them in the convo for the SEC title? You know the defense is going to be elite. So, and I think that's the way, that's why the expectations are high there. That's the way they're looking at it.
1: Two teams, real quick, who will be on the outside looking in for the playoffs, the two SEC teams. And we'll all be pissed because some, you know, team like Ball State or whatever you know, makes the team, makes the, playoffs.
0: I see what you're doing with the Ball State thing.
1: That's right.
0: Let's put it out in the air. The 12th seed, Ball State. Yeah. You know, they had a pretty good.
1: When they give you an offer, you say you heard of them. That's all I need them to do. Right. So what with those two teams?
0: Based off my predictions, I can give you three because I've got A&M, OU, and Florida all at 9-3. And so I think if we get four in, and then those three are left out. And yeah, whoever it is, it ain't got to be Ball State. It could be Notre Dame who goes 10-2.
1: Right. I was joking. Baby.
0: People will be pissed. Yeah, for sure. I was posing this hypothetical today. What if Texas goes 9-3 this year and loses to Ohio State, and we have the same scenario as last year? Do they put them in this time? I doubt it. Like, what if Texas loses to Ohio State, Oklahoma, and LSU on the road, and all three of those teams finish as top 10 teams? Is Texas in? The strength of schedule matter that much?
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1: 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Hot take for the fans right here.
0: The SEC's winning the Natty. 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SEC's winning it all.
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2: Good afternoon, live from the Circus Sports at the Mint Kentucky Down Studio. I'm Ross Johnston. In NFL news, Adam Schefter reported that the Arizona Cardinals agreed to a three-year, $75 million extension with wide receiver Michael Wilson. Also, Zach Rosenblatt of The Athletic reported that quarterback Will Levis worked out for the New York Jets today for a spot on their practice squad. In college football news, Pete Nakos of On3 reported that the SEC has filed a lawsuit against LSU and head football coach Lane Kiffin as it pertains to NFL players returning to play in college. Lastly, week one of college football kicks off tonight with Rutgers hosting UMass at 5 p.m. The biggest game of the night is at 7 p.m. on ESPN, where Georgia Tech will host Colorado in Atlanta. 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

0: 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Just real quick, I want to take a stop into this whole Kawhi Leonard thing.
1: Oh, the Kawhi Leonard. Ooh.
0: So, man, for those who may not have known, Pablo Torre, a year and a half ago, feels like, came out with this thing saying that they paid Kawhi Leonard through the, basically, they laundered money through some fake organization that does stuff with charity and planting trees.
1: For salary cap reasons. Right?
0: For salary cap reasons.
1: Get that part of it.
0: And then, like, it was said that the NBA was like, someone on the NBA's behalf said, oh, this isn't a real thing. Then all the Clippers fans were like, oh, see, we told you. And everybody's like, oh, Pablo Torre's a loser and all this stuff.
1: Is that what they did?
0: And now, yeah, they tried to take their victory lap. Well, the victory lap was a little premature because in a statement, the NBA said year-long investigation, thanks to Pablo Torre, found a pattern of misconduct and multiple significant rules violations by the Clippers organization, a prior offender of the salary cap circumvention rules. And as a result, the Clippers must forfeit first-round draft picks in 2029, 2030, 2031, 2032, and 2033. That is five first-round draft picks. In addition to a $30 million fine. Mm. Ballmer, the owner of the Clippers, is suspended from all league and team activities for 1 year for knowingly seeking to help Mr. Leonard obtain off-court income opportunities, among other issues. Mm. President of Operations Jillian Zucker is suspended without pay for 1 year, and President of Basketball Operations Lawrence Frank is suspended without pay for 6 months. And Leonard wasn't suspended, but must pay the league $700,000.
1: Mm. And what did happen to Kawhi?
0: $700,000. That's it.
1: That's it.
0: That's it. $700,000.
1: I thought you were talking about one of the other.
0: No, sorry. Kawhi Leonard, wasn't suspended, but must pay the league $700,000.
1: Wasn't suspended, yeah. Mm. Dang.
0: That is crazy.
1: Temp change.
0: But the reason why I bring this up, besides it being a pertinent news story, is because I found a joke on Twitter that I thought was too funny to not read.
2: It was a good one. I think I know what you're talking about.
0: And this is from Adam, and he's
1: Schefter.
0: Nat Schefter. His name is at Xander Mercury, and he goes, basically, this is what John Robinson did to the Titans by forfeiting the five first-round draft picks. He said that basically John Robinson wasted five first-round draft picks.
1: Oh, my.
0: I have to say that was pretty good.
1: Oh my!
0: He wasted more draft picks than that, but
1: well, how many? How many of the were first round picks that didn't go well?
0: Isaiah Jeffrey Simmons is the only one currently employed by an NFL team, if I'm not mistaken.
1: What?
0: That John Robinson drafted.
1: No panda.
0: Conklin's a free agent.
2: Caleb Farley.
0: I don't think is on anybody's NFL roster. Treylon Burks is employed, so there's one.
2: But, yeah. Like, you know, if we're being honest about Titans tenure.
0: Yeah.
2: Not great. It's
0: pretty crazy.
1: Things to make you go,
2: He should have said five draft classes instead of five first-round picks, to be honest.
0: Yeah.
2: Those draft classes as a whole were brutal.
0: Just real quick, here's the John Robinson first.
1: Traded for Tannehill.
0: So it is right now. So Jack Conklin is not employed.
1: He's a free agent. He's going to retire, right?
0: Oh, I don't know. Corey Davis retired. Adoree Jackson is somewhere.
1: Oh.
0: I don't know where, but I think Adoree Jackson is somewhere. Oh. Rashawn Evans is not in the league. Jeffrey Simmons is here. Isaiah Wilson's not in the league. Caleb Farley's not in the league. And Treylon Burks is over at the Commanders still, I think.
1: Injured.
0: No, so, I'm just guessing. Pretty funny story.
1: Dang.
0: But this is crazy. And it also goes to show that, like, ESPN had Pablo Torre right there, and they let him go. Had him on the payroll and everything, and they were like, okay, see you later. And he went and did his own thing, and did Pablo Torre finds out. We've talked a lot about his stuff with the NFLPA and all that investigation and everything. Mm-hmm. But and then this one right here, you know, this one was true. This was a big one. And he stood his ground on this the whole time.
1: Oh, I won't even investigate where is Levis going.
0: Well, that's the next thing I wanted to talk about is that Levis is working out with Jack Plummer. Jack Plummer and Levisard, the quarterback's working out for the New York Jets now.
1: Oh, what competitive? Didn't I say that he would
0: yeah. And here's the thing. They're working out for the practice squad. Yeah. So it's known that they are working out the practice squad not to be signed to the final 53.
1: Mm-hmm.
0: And so I think if I'm the New York Jets and I'm choosing between Jack Plummer and Will Levis, it's pretty obvious they're going to be signing Will Levis, right? Like, I mean, I'd be very surprised if they did.
1: I told you, you got to pay for intel.
0: Yep.
1: And guess what? The Titans did have their game plan ready for the Jets back then. Now, they've added, going to add some more things. They did some preliminary things.
0: Right.
1: But they also can get, you can give them, you know, information about players.
0: Right. Mm-hmm. Now, is that information from Levis able to be relied upon as accurate?
1: Oh, yeah. This is true. This is true.
0: Not to say that he's sabotaging the Jets, but in a sense of, can you trust his scouting intel, I guess.
2: Mm-hmm. Well, he wouldn't be able to give, like, any of their game plan as far as the Jets game goes.
1: Right.
2: But he could give, like, offensive tendencies, maybe. Stuff that Cam likes to do.
0: That would be a good one. It will be interesting because this also goes into not only Levis with the Jets obviously makes sense, but the big thing has been is that I know that we talk about this being a must-win game, and we'll have all week talk about it being a must-win game.
1: Well, real quick, who are the Geno Smith and who else is the quarterback?
0: Kate Klubnik.
2: Bailey Zappe is on the practice squad right now.
0: Bailey Zappe's on the practice squad. I don't know
1: who they cut and brought him back, right?
2: Yeah, yeah.
1: Okay, I'm just making sure.
0: Yeah,
1: like if I'm him, just from an agent part, I don't like this fit. And Aaron Glenn's job is on the line,
0: and it's kind of probably obvious that they're just bringing you in to get the intel. Are you really going to stick around?
1: That's probably not a good fit there.
0: And then we'll talk about this being a must win game more in depth because we've already talked about it a lot, and we'll talk about it next week. But a lot of people at NFL. I guess these network personalities, I didn't know Brandon Perneau works for NFL Network now, but like there's only two people that have the Tennessee Titans winning this game out of 10 over on this NFL Network site. I mean, Bucky Books, Lance Zierlein, Colleen Wolfe, Nick Shook, Brandon Perneau, I'm not even try that last name, Dan Paris, and Grant Gordon all have chosen the Jets. And this is a Tennessee Titans team.
1: Out of 10.
0: Out of 10.
1: And they have two people to pick the Titans.
0: Two people that pick the Titans. And this is a home game for the Titans. And they're favored, and they're still picking the Jets.
1: But how much?
0: Okay, so
2: it's
0: we
2: been
0: got
2: dropping.
0: Pretty much of the Titans are favored by what?
2: It's been dropping. I think it's come down to like 1.5 or
0: it's
2: 2.
0: It's come down to 1.5?
2: As far as I know, I'll check again, but.
0: Whoa, it got up to 3.5 at one point.
1: Oh, that is not a good deal. I don't gamble, but I know this is not a good sign.
0: That is not good.
1: To have -1 and you're the home team.
2: Now, this is just ESPN bet, but that's what we had been looking at, which was 3.5, I think. It is now 1.5 with a over-under of 38.5 for the game.
0: Wow.
1: Which really means that the Jets are favored by 2.5?
2: Yes. See? Or, 1.5 maybe.
1: Oh, whatever.
2: Whatever it is, yeah.
0: Mm-hmm. Yeah. So all of these scores are within the highest win total is 4, like the margin of difference. So like 17-12 is one guy's picks.
1: Oh, you're talking about the score.
0: Yeah, so I mean like because you had asked how much they're predicting that the Titans will win by or lose by. The biggest margin of error is 17-10 or margin of victory is 4 points. Everybody else is either within 1, 2, or 3. Yeah.
1: Low scoring games.
0: Low scoring game. I think the highest. Well, no, Nick Shook predicts that this is going to be a 49-point game, like
1: in totality.
0: Jets win 26-23. That is very odd. I wonder if that's because money's coming in on the Jets or something. I don't know.
2: They have the lowest over-under for week one. The next lowest is Dolphins-Raiders, which is set at 40.5.
1: What is the over-under?
2: 38.5.
1: 38.
2: Titans Jets.
0: So it seems like this team.
1: Oh man.
0: Or this betting world has let this preseason performance by Cam Ward really spook them, it feels like.
1: Yeah, no doubt. Yeah, they
0: that would have to be
1: They just impacted me. I have heart palpitations right now.
0: It got you scared.
1: Yeah. I just, that, come on. This cannot happen. They cannot lose to the Jets. Benny and the Jets. They cannot. And Glenn's going to get fired regardless. It don't matter what's going to happen this season.
0: Right. My no gosh.
1: 38.5 -1.5
2: It feels like one of those games, too, because I know we say it's must win in a sense for both teams, to be honest with you.
1: Yes.
2: Feels like one of those games, who cares how it looks? Like, it could be ugly. Who really cares? Just win the game.
1: No, it didn't. Yeah, just win Titans.
2: Yeah.
0: I mean, at this point,
1: I'll stay awake because it's the first game.
2: But the fans will say that's how they feel, and you know it's not true. They're going to want Cam to go out there and light it up, and Carnell. But what if the Titans win and neither of them do that?
1: They can win 9-6. Jump for joy. Because nobody goes back and like, oh, how many did you win by? W.
0: Okay, so I got, according to VegasInsider.com, it moved on August 31st. The line moved from 3 to 1.5. So that would be after the preseason game, right? I mean, the game was, Monday was the 31st, right? Can you pull up a calendar for me over there?
1: Yeah.
2: Right. Yes. Yeah. Okay. 31st.
0: So that was after the preseason game. It moved.
1: Well, they played Saturday, right? So that was.
0: Yeah. They did. There was no line movement until that Monday. So they've really let the preseason kind of dictate a little
1: bit.
0: It feels
1: Jets
0: like
1: doing preseason. I have nothing about their team.
0: I don't either.
2: Their starting offense played one drive together. And they went down and scored. Geno Smith didn't miss a pass.
1: The last game of the entire preseason.
2: No, second game. They played one drive in their second game against the Steelers.
1: That's it?
2: Yeah. Starting 0 at least.
0: So the Buccaneers beat the Jets 24-16. The Jets beat the Steelers 17-0. And then the Jets lost to the Giants 23-6.
1: All right. That's, who are the starting receivers?
2: Garrett Wilson.
1: And Mitchell from Nashville.
2: Omar Cooper, rookie out of Indiana.
0: Is he?
1: No, he's not. I looked at the depth chart. He's not.
2: It's going to be him and him, or I think it's Isaiah Williams.
0: Isaiah Williams is getting the start. If I'm not mistaken, I think I've heard that Isaiah Wilson's getting the start in the slot.
1: Okay. So those are the three starters.
0: So and then their backups are Tim Patrick, Arian Smith, and Omar Cooper Jr.
1: Mm-hmm. Yeah, who's their tight end?
0: Mason Taylor, because Kenyon Sadiq's not getting the start. Oh. Those two guys have not shown
2: Mason
0: up
2: Taylor
0: in camp.
2: Well, Sadiq's been out.
1: Mm-hmm. Yeah, that's Jason Taylor, Hall of Famer's son.
0: Mm-hmm.
2: Sadiq's been out with injury, but he's supposed to play week one.
0: Yeah, he's going to play, but I don't think he's starting.
1: And the running back?
0: The running back is Breece Hall. That's him and Garrett Wilson are easily the best players on their offense, as far as playmakers are concerned.
1: That's decent little offense there.
0: All right, when we come back, let's talk about the Tennessee Titans roster, and we're going to go position by position to see which position groups have improved. Is this roster better than 2025? We're going to break it down. This is Cover 2 with Blaine Bishop and Zach Lyons here on 104.5 The Zone.
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0: 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Okay, so this is kind of a little open to interpretation with you guys. So we're going to go position group by position group. I pulled up the depth chart from last year on September 1st to compare it to the depth chart of this year from September 1st.
1: Oh.
0: And we're going to decide who had the better room. Now, you can say should be better this year, will be better this year, however you want to kind of phrase it. Because, I mean, like, some of these are going to be pretty easy when
1: right,
0: we get to
1: receivers, running back.
0: Right.
1: Like, quarterback.
0: I mean, some of these will be pretty easy. Some of these may be a little difficult. Maybe you like the depth of the other of the position from 1 year to the compared to the one of this year. So we'll start off with an easy one. I think we can all agree the quarterback room of Cam Ward and Mitch Trubisky is better than Cam Ward and Brandon Allen.
1: And Hooker.
0: Well, Hooker's on the practice squad. I'm not including any practice squad guys.
1: Oh,
0: by the way, pour one out for Hank Beattie. We forgot to mention it yesterday. Oh, he got cut yesterday from the practice squad.
1: They ding-donged him. I cannot believe that. I'm Hank Beattie. Oh,
0: they get, they brought Eric Hallett, Mahmoud Diabate, and Xavier Streppo. And
1: Jerick Reed.
0: Yeah. And there goes Hank Beattie out the door.
1: Oh, Beattie, man. He beat him out.
0: Yeah.
1: Sorry.
0: So we would all agree that Mitch Trubisky is better than Brandon Allen, and Cam Ward's Cam Ward. I mean, we don't know what this Cam Ward's going to be. We hope that he's going to be
2: Cam
0: better.
2: Cam Ward's competing against Cam Ward.
0: Yeah, pretty much. Ooh. So Mitch Trubisky does all the heavy lifting here because Brandon Allen, we know,
1: yeah,
0: was not that good.
1: That is a real thing.
0: What?
1: Cam Ward's competing against himself.
0: Yeah, that is true.
1: It's a real thing.
0: I thought you meant like Cam Ward is competing with
1: Last year's year two versus year
0: which
1: one.
0: Technically is
1: in this exercise, and in real life,
0: and in real life, to be honest with you, because he's got to get better, right? He's not competing with anybody else; he's competing with himself. Okay, so we agree it's 2026 is better though.
1: Yeah.
0: So last year at this time, because Tajay Spears was on IR, they had already put him on IR. So on September 1st, it was Tony Pollard, Khalil Mullins, and Julius Chestnut. This year, it is Tony Pollard, Tajay Spears, Nick Singleton, and Julius Chestnut.
1: Ding, ding, ding, ding.
0: I think we can agree 2026 is a better running back room.
1: Singleton.
2: Yep.
1: As long as he ain't got pass protect.
0: Yeah, that's true.
1: No, just kidding.
0: That's true. Or at least, please get better.
1: He knows it's going to be like that. Yeah. I mean, he'll get better.
0: I'm sure he has
1: all the big issues for the running backs when they get in the league. Pass protection.
0: Yeah. I would say that, like, that is definitely true because you see it at the Senior Bowl a lot. Yeah. They always practice that. That's why I walked away from the Senior Bowl that year so impressed with Tajay Spears, because he's really good at it.
1: Yeah,
0: at
1: the Senior Bowl. He's been good at it in the pro.
0: Yeah.
1: Oh, him and Pollard are really good pass protection. Hey, man.
0: They lose some here and there, but when you talk about running backs pass protection, general, they're pretty good.
1: They're solid.
0: Wide receivers last year, Calvin Ridley, Elik Iemanaar, Tyler Lockett, Van Jefferson, Chimray DK, and Bryce Oliver. So they had six wide receivers.
1: Mm.
0: This year, it's Calvin Ridley, Carnell Tate, Wandell Robinson, Elik Iemanaar, and Chimray DK. I would still give the edge to 2026 roster, wouldn't you guys?
3: Yeah, yeah.
1: Just because there's one more guy.
0: Yeah.
1: Well, Bryce Oliver did sign with the Cleveland Browns.
0: Yes, practice he did. Squad. Practice squad on the Cleveland Browns.
1: Oh, yeah, there you go.
3: But as far as dudes out wide, you're swapping out, like, for starters from week one, you're swapping out Lockett and Van for Carnell and Wandell.
0: Yeah.
3: So I think that, you know.
1: Yeah,
0: and also, you know, Elik Iemanaar, Chimray DK year two should be better than at least Chimray DK. I don't know if Elik Iemanaar could be better than Van Jefferson this year, to be honest with you. I think we underrate Van Jefferson's quality as an NFL wide receiver.
1: What was his number? He only had like 200-something yards.
0: Yeah, but he didn't get a lot of targets either.
1: Oh,
0: he didn't get a lot of playing time because Elik Iemanaar took it.
1: I like Van Jefferson. Or he got cut, by the way.
0: Which was actually pretty surising based on
1: everybody
0: wrote.
1: I didn't watch the practice.
0: Yeah.
1: But I was still kind of shocked just on his talent. I think in the second year, I think Elik take a step up. I think he'll get more than 230 yards is what Van had.
0: Yeah.
1: I think he will. He had, what, 400 something last year? What do you have?
0: He did have 400 something. I just can't
1: remember. This year may go down just a little bit. So I would say he's still going to get more than 230, though.
0: So we got quarterback, running back, wide receiver.
1: He may end up being a starter depending on Ridley, by the way.
0: It could be. Yeah.
3: Hey, for what it's worth, too, I know I'm biased, but when I saw they cut Van, I was like, hey, if they do decide to go six receivers, you could bring him in. He played Gunner last year in week one, by the way.
0: I thought the same thing. I would have been fine them bringing back Van Jefferson to be the sixth wide receiver.
1: I like Van Jefferson, but he likes it for a different reason.
3: Ravenwood. Solid player, yeah.
1: Oh, come on. Yeah, that's his head both for Ravenwood.
0: Yeah, I would have been fine with getting Van Jefferson back on this roster as a sixth wide receiver.
1: Yeah, hometown guy. He's got some Bible. He's got some get up and go. Yeah. They cut him. I mean, like,
3: what would Gorilla say about that?
1: Who do they keep? Do we know the receivers for? I know this is it. Nobody knows.
3: Stephon, Antonio Williams, McLaurin.
0: Who do
2: they have?
0: So I'll pull it up right here. Terry McLaurin, Stephon Diggs, Antonio Williams, rookie from Clemson, slot guy.
1: Oh.
0: Dyami Brown, Treylon Burks, Luke McCaffrey, brother Christian McCaffrey, and Jalen Lane, who they drafted last year.
1: I think he's better than Treylon Burks. I know he caught that one-hander. But then he got injured. He's still injured.
0: All right.
1: They probably thought they could bring him back.
0: They probably did.
1: All right, we're moving on.
0: Tight end.
1: Sorry.
0: Chigakonkwo, Gunnar Helm, David Martin Robinson last year versus Daniel Bellinger, Gunnar Helm, David Martin Robinson, and Kylan Granson. And I'm not giving this tight end group the edge because they have four guys, but I do think that Daniel Bellinger and Gunnar Helm, for what this team wants to be this year, is better than the combo Chigakonkwo and rookie Gunnar Helm. But I do think that Chigakonkwo has a lot of receiving upside. And by the way, he's at the Commanders who we were just talking about.
1: So who'd you pick?
0: I don't know. This is almost tie territory for me, but I'm kind of looking at it that I think that the step that Gunnar Helm should make in his overall game, blocking, I'm not just talking about catching the ball. I mean, we got to look at what the value of the blocking, the value of the run game, of them being able to block in that, pass protecting. Gunnar Helm should be better in that. This is kind of like a should be. This tight end room should be better than last year's tight end room. I'm using that as, it's not all just about the stats we see on the fantasy football receiving sheet. It's about also what they bring in terms of blocking. What about you guys? This is a democracy. This is a vote.
1: That was not spoken like a stat guy. And what I say that is because I don't think this year's group is going to outstat last year.
0: Right.
1: But I do believe in what they're trying to do, run the ball a little bit more. Bellinger is more fit than Chig, obviously. He's more of a receiving tight end, which is Helm more suited for that, too. So they had really two guys they were preparing for the next year. I do think the last year's group is more talented.
0: Gotcha.
1: But we shall see. You know, statistically, I just don't know if they'll be able to match. We'll see what Bellinger is because I think he's more than capable, but you got to look at his history. Doesn't say that.
0: And because they don't have him running routes, right?
1: When I watch him, though, I go, this guy can act for a big guy. This guy can, he can move, man. He can get open in the seams. He can get down in the dig routes and catch some balls. I mean, man, he's pretty productive. He's not just a blocking tight end.
0: Don't go crazy when I say this. When I say that to the listeners, but like he's kind of got that kind of Carnell Tate smoothness to him when he's asked to run a game, like run a route. When he's asked to do it, because he has athleticism, but because he's such a muscular blocker, it just looks very smooth.
1: Getting off the bus, boy, he looked like a tank. Oh man, he will bust you up. Yeah, and he plays that way.
0: All right, so you are the tiebreaker, Ross. How do you want to roll with this?
3: I'm not going to be much of a help because I would give it a push personally. I think year two Gunnar Helm, I expect to be better than year one Gunnar Helm, but I personally like Chig more than Bellinger, so that's why I have a push.
0: Okay, well, I think if there's a push, it should go to 2025. Because I think that with you saying that, if you like Chig more than Daniel Bellinger, who Daniel Bellinger signed an $8 million contract, per year contract, we're betting on the unknown. We know what Daniel Bellinger and Chig are, right? So I'm going to give it the edge to 2025 tight ends.
1: It's fair.
3: It's very slight margin.
0: It's a very small margin.
1: What did Chig get as far as contractual?
0: Was he up to 13 mil?
1: What? No way.
0: Or am I just making that up?
2: I thought
0: he may have had incentives to get him up to 13 or something.
1: A little bit there.
0: What was it?
3: 3-year deal, $27 million.
0: 3 years, so he's $9 million.
3: Yeah, $1 million in incentives.
1: I was going to say, so he's only $1 million more than Bellinger.
3: $3 million overall in incentives, $1 million per year for that
0: stuff.
3: There
0: you go. That's what I was thinking of. Okay.
1: Yeah, okay.
0: So offensive line last year, Dan Moore, Peter Skoronski, Lloyd Cushenberry, Zeitler, and Latham were the starters. Their backups were Ole Udo, Blake Hantz, Jackson Slater, and Brandon Crenshaw Dixon. This year, it is Dan Moore, Peter Skoronski, Austin Sloatman, Fernando Carmona, J.C. Latham, B.C.D., Jackson Slater, James Hudson, Pat Coogan, Garrett Dellinger. I have more high hopes for this unit than I originally intended to have.
1: Oh.
0: But I think if I was being honest with myself, I would say that I still think last year's group is probably more talented because when you get to Ole Udo, Jackson Slater, I think that's better than BCD and Jackson Slater this year. And I think Kevin Zeitler is better than Carmona as we stand right now. But I would say that maybe Sloatman is better than Cushenberry. So I'm kind of like, I would almost have to give it to the 2025 group, even though I do think 2026 is going to be better this year. But I have to see it to believe it, which means that the offensive line's not good either way you want to slice it. Or it's still a huge question mark.
1: What did you just say? What's that? Was he on?
3: Last year.
0: Last year.
1: Last year. You talked yourself out of each one of them. I kept going back and forth.
0: Yeah.
1: I'm going to just say this. We can go round and round with this one because I really don't know the answer. Yeah. But this year's better.
0: It better be good.
1: Better.
0: But is it good right now? Like, that's the question.
1: They better be better than last year.
0: Yeah.
1: Even if J.C. Latham is healthy, I think that'll make them better.
0: Yeah, that is true. I mean, we're talking about J.C. Latham last year, who at this time wasn't really injured, but became injured at the as the season wore on. Where are you at, Ross? The Falcons
1: preseason game?
3: Week one, just players. I guess I would give the nod to last year. If I could include coaching, I know we can, but if I could, I would say this year's is going to perform better than last year's. I truly do believe that.
0: Oh, well, that's
1: better coaching here this year.
0: Yeah.
3: At that position, I mean, it's hard to... You wouldn't think you could upgrade from O-line Jesus, but I think they have.
0: O-line God. That's how you go. The only upgrade over Jesus is God.
3: This has to be sacrilege.
0: O-line Yahweh.
1: Yeah, well, I told you, slow down about that, Kelly, and that O-line.
3: No, I think they're going to be a better coached unit this year, at least from what we've seen.
0: And I know we're talking talent, but we're talking about the position group itself, and coaching should be included in the position group itself. So now that you kind of brought that up, Ross, I think I'm going 2026.
1: Oh, yeah, baby. Come to my side.
0: We're back.
1: Baby. Yes.
0: I think Ross made an argument that swayed me. It's even though that was not his intention.
3: It's about the same as tight end, so I think it's very, very close.
0: Very close. Very close. But I think by the end of the year, it won't be close at all. I think we'll all be sitting here at the end of the year saying, yeah, this offensive line was better.
1: Better be better.
0: All right, when we come back, well, let's go to the defensive side of the ball. This is Cover 2 with Blaine Bishop and Zach Lyons here on 104.5 The Zone.
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0: 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We're comparing 2025 depth chart from September 1st to the 2026 depth chart, technically, or roster, I guess is the better way to go, position by position on September 3rd of this year. So far, 2026 has a better quarterback room, better running back room, wide receiver room, and offensive line room, whereas 2025 has the better tight end room, slight margin of victory there. Oh, all right, so defensive...
1: 2025 is just the tight end room?
0: Just the tight end room. The defensive tackle, Jeffrey Simmons, Tavondre Sweat, Shy Tuttle, C.J. Ravenel last year. Oh. This year, it's Jeffrey Simmons, John Franklin Myers, Solomon Thomas, Jordan Elliott, Jackie Marshall, and Nazir Stackhouse. I think with this one's a pretty similar. This is about as easy as the running back room one. I think it's 2026.
2: I don't know. Roth. You be the tiebreaker. No, just kidding.
3: Well, considering I forgot Ravenel was on the team last year, I'd say upgrade.
0: Yeah.
2: Oh, man.
0: I forgot Shy Tuttle was on the team last year.
1: Oh, dang. Yeah, I saw he signed with somebody.
0: Yeah. Now, I didn't know where to include Sebastian Joseph Day in this because we're doing defensive end slash edge, and last year he played defensive end, so didn't really know. I put him with the defensive end and edge group, but that group last year was Arden Key, Sebastian Joseph Day, Draymond Jones, Femi Oladejo, Jahad Ward, and Jalen Harrell. That is last year's group.
1: And Jeffrey Simmons.
0: And Jeffrey Simmons. This year, it's Jermaine Johnson, Jacob Martin, Keldrick Falk, Femi Oladejo, and Truman Jones. Ooh. And I may have a controversial take with this one.
1: Mm.
0: I think 2025 is better because there's more proven assets at the top. Mm. Jermaine Johnson has been pretty good at camp, and he's got me pretty excited. But we know that maybe he could be Arden Key, or maybe he can be something better. Jacob Martin, he's likely just Arden Key. Keldrick Falk, unproven. Truman Jones, unproven. Femi Oladejo, unproven. I mean, you had Arden Key, Sebastian Joseph Day, and Draymond Jones right off the rip. I think I'm going to go with 2025 on this one.
1: Dang.
0: I think as of right now, they were the better room. But I, again, this kind of goes into the edge group, or the offensive line group. I expect this offensive line to be better because the defensive tackles are better. But right now, just looking position at position, players versus players, rooms versus rooms, I think I'm taking 2025. I love Sebastian Joseph Day, and I loved what Draymond Jones was, even though he got traded. But I thought those two guys were probably better than these other ones.
1: He got traded halfway through, right?
0: He did.
1: Man, that's a...
0: What about you guys?
1: Oh, man, I don't know. Because of the, you know, Myers and Simmons may play outside at times.
0: Right.
1: So that's why I'm hesitant.
0: That is true. And like you said, I mean, you said, you know, you included Big Jeff in that defensive end group as well.
1: Because he got sacks from out there.
0: Yeah.
1: Which, I mean, it was a little more surprising for me to see that. How he was, you know, beating guys out there. I was like, whoa, okay.
3: I know this is another cop-out. I would just put it like this. I think our defensive front is considerably better this year than last year.
0: Is it better to just combine the two? Would that be better
3: honestly,
0: for everybody?
3: Probably. But I do agree with you if we were just sticking to edge that last year has a slight nod. But, yeah. Like, overall group, though, I think this year's
0: so
3: this
0: year. Maybe we should just do defensive line as a group.
1: I'm going this
3: just
1: year.
3: Just the front as a whole, yeah.
0: Okay, so let's do that. We'll do the defensive front. Now, I should have asked that off the rip because that's what I wanted to really ask.
1: Oh, that's what you got.
0: Yeah,
1: Ross.
0: That's why, hey, listen, that's why we're the everybody's favorite show because we have a democracy. All right.
1: Collab.
0: Last year's cornerback group, Legarius Sneed, Jarvis Brownlee Jr., Roger McCreary, Daryl Baker Jr., Marcus Harris, Jalen Armour Davis, and Sam Womack III. This year's cornerback group is Alante Taylor, Cordell Flott, Marcus Harris, Micah Robinson, and Melvin Smith Jr. This is about to be the biggest hear me out ever. But hear me out, 2025s is better. They have way better depth, and I think that as much as everybody wants to to crap on Jarvis Brownlee Jr. and all that. Last year, I had high hopes for this cornerback room. This year, this cornerback room...
1: But did they perform up to that?
0: They did not perform, but we're talking about September 1st, 2025.
1: Mm.
0: And I'm going to say that I think that this quarterback room at least has a little bit of better depth.
1: Roth?
3: I think for the players who were out there played on the field last year in week one compared to the ones we know who are going to play this year, I think it is a push. Overall group, though, I agree with Zach. I'd give it to last year, even though...

0: consistent enough to say, hey, well, he's okay. We can get by.
1: Yeah.
0: Yeah. He did a good job.
1: Give this one 25.
0: It's just like that, you know, and then eventually he got a spot, just like Ross.
1: Yep.
0: We can get by with Ross.
1: We can get by. We can get by. Listen, safety is going to be interesting, too, because last year is Amani Hooker, Xavier Woods, Quandre Diggs, Kevin Winston Jr., and Mike Brown.
2: It's last year, man. You ain't got to read it.
1: This year, it's Amani Hooker, Kevin Winston Jr., Tony Adams, and Terrell Burgess.
2: It's last year.
0: Dang.
1: It is, isn't it? Like,
0: uh-oh, wait, who's winning here on defense? I didn't even keep it track. You keep it track?
1: Yes. Oh, we haven't done linebacker yet, so I kind of skipped. Okay.
2: It's two to one last year right now, I believe.
1: Yeah, 2-1.
0: Last year.
1: Well, technically, defensive line's going to count as one.
2: Yeah, that's
1: so it's 1-1, and if safety wins, it's 2-1 to 25, 2025.
0: The safety's won.
1: Yeah.
2: So y'all agree?
1: I agree. Yeah, again, unpopular opinion, I know, mm-hmm. but when we're talking about, again, quality of depth, which plays into a room,
0: mm-hmm.
1: You have to go with 2025.
0: Yeah. So long as what I'm figuring out here is, long as this group this season don't have any injuries, they're going to be all right.
1: Yeah.
0: Don't worry. We're having some injuries. Depth is an issue.
1: Yeah.
2: We're about to tie it up, though, too. Don't worry.
1: Okay, 2026. Oh, the inside linebackers last year were Cody Barton, Cedric Gray, James Williams, and Dorian Mousey. This year, it's Cedric Gray, Cody Barton, James Williams, Anthony Hill, and Owen Papo. And I think it's this year. I don't think it's even close, to be honest.
0: Yeah.
1: So here's where we ended up, which I think is pretty interesting, is that
0: on offense,
1: on 2026 has gotten better at quarterback, running back, wide receiver, offensive line, defensive front seven, linebacker. The 2025 group was better at tight end, cornerback, and safety. So knowing that, margin of victory for tight end was very thin,
0: mm-hmm.
1: is really more about the depth at cornerback and safety than it is about the top end talent at mm-hmm. at cornerback and safety.
0: Mm-hmm.
1: This team is better than last year, which means it should be better than last year.
0: Yeah.
1: Right? I mean, we could all agree.
0: Oh, but, you know, the eyes of the beholder. I mean, like, if you don't play well as a team, you start playing as an individual. No.
1: Right.
0: No, I mean, if guys started going out there playing for their stats, I got deep third. Oh, okay, I'm going to jump this hitch.
1: Oof.
0: When the guy who has the flat has the hitch. No, I saw on film they run this, and then he double moves and takes them deep, and he run right by.
1: Yeah.
0: I mean, that's where I'm talking about. You start playing as individuals because now you're playing for stats because, hey, this is my last year. I'm not going to be here. I'm going to be somewhere else. And then people, I got contained on defense, and you run inside because you want to go get a sack, and oops, nope, you lost contained. He throws a bomb right on Ross. Bang. Got him. You know, so, you know, that's the part you just don't know.
1: Right.
0: Like, so you could say this roster is better than last year's roster, but, you know, we all know once you start to play. And then, you know, the caveat here is the quarterback because he's always going to be the caveat on any team. And how much will he improve, especially a young quarterback? With a new coaching staff, new offensive coordinator, quarterback coach. So he could be the, the curveball there.
1: That's
0: regardless.
1: True.
0: If he plays well, everything else plays well.
1: All right, that's going to do it for us. Just real quick, don't forget, 104.5 The Zone's college football kickoff sponsored by Logo Brands and Nashville Sports Council is tomorrow at Yazoo Brewing Company in Madison, Tennessee, starting with the Buck Rising Show all the way through 3HL. 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We'll see you guys out there. It's also going to be our NFL awards and season-long preview pick'em. 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
0: And in between time. 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
1: Hey y'all, it's Charlie Starr from Blackberry Smoke. 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
2: Good afternoon. It's 3:02. I'm Joseph Bonanno, live for the 104.5 The Zone Circus Sports at the Mint Kentucky Down Studios. In NFL news today, the Cardinals have agreed to a three-year, $75 million extension with wide receiver Michael Wilson. Also, Zach Rosenblatt of The Athletic reported that quarterback Will Levis worked out for the New York Jets today for a spot on their practice squad. In college football news today, the SEC has sued LSU in a U.S. District Court in Alabama, alleging the university is violating the league's First Amendment right of expressive association by ignoring SEC rules that prohibit signing and playing former NFL players. Lastly, week one of the college football season kicks off tonight with Rutgers hosting UMass at 5 p.m., the biggest game of the night, and at 7 p.m. on ESPN, where Georgia Tech will host Colorado in Atlanta. 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

0: All right, it's 104.5 The Zone. Brent Doherty with you on a beautiful day in the Music City. Hope you're having a great Thursday. I always have to stop and think about what day it is before I look at my sheet where it actually reads Thursday, September 3rd on my sheet. Hope you're having a great day. You can watch the show live, YouTube, Facebook, Live, Twitter, and Twitch.
1: Rich, please.
0: There is the executive producer of 3HL. Seth, what's up?
1: What up?
0: Nice win for the Braves yesterday. Historic home run.
1: Yeah, number 200 for Ronald Acuna. They
0: all in one day. That would be a record.
1: No, but he is the youngest MLB player ever to reach 200 career home runs and 200 stolen bases at 904 games, I believe.
0: Mm.
1: And that's coming off of two ACL tears where he's missed 2.5 seasons.
0: Yeah.
1: Hasn't played 120 games more than twice.
0: Yeah. PCA may get there. PCA is rolling. Patrick Crow Armstrong for the Chicago Cubs. Slay and Babs are both on assignment today. Babs is headed to Texas A&M. I think she's already there. She's going to go through the yell thing tonight. I forget what they call it. And Slay is going through a really cool SEC event. So he'll be able to tell you more about that tomorrow. Stoney Keeley in the studio with us. Stoney, what's up?
2: Stuck with me today.
0: I love it.
2: And as a reminder to myself, I'm on the radio. Don't cuss, Stoney.
3: That master class in intelligence that nobody else saw coming.
4: Stoney Keeley.
0: Well, I will say.
5: There we go. Oh, that rules so much.
0: I was kind of glad that we interviewed Pete Golding yesterday before the show so Zeph could knock out the three S-bombs he dropped during the conversation.
2: Oh, is that right?
0: Yeah.
2: Oh, so my spirit animal is what I'm hearing there.
0: And for people that don't know, Stoney says don't curse. He has it written in front of him.
2: Every
0: I guarantee you.
2: I've ever done.
0: I haven't seen
2: this,
0: your sheet yet.
2: Hang on. I got my notes.
0: And I know it's in there somewhere.
2: Don't cuss.
0: Because Stoney and Zach do a show called Football and Other F-Words.
2: And it's usually on Thursday, so I'm already in that mode.
0: And y'all don't curse just to curse. Y'all do it like it's a conversation with friends.
2: It is. You know what I mean? And we both have mouths of a sailor. And so when we, you know, just get to talking, get to having a good time, stuff flies sometimes. And for some reason, they told us we could do that on our podcast. And we haven't been kicked out of the building yet. So, still hanging tight in there.
0: Vandy Man AD2, what's up, Stoney, my man?
2: Vandy Man.
0: Bustin Diamond, Babs is choosing Texas, I can tell. That's funny. It's not a bad song. What's that chick's name that sings that song?
1: Ella Langley.
0: Ella Langley, yeah. It's pretty good.
2: I'm so out of the game on
0: me
2: the
0: too.
2: Country music today.
0: Oh, me too.
2: I just went to see Vince Gill in Memphis on Sunday night.
0: Oh, Vince
2: and I came away
0: best.
2: Like, that is one of the best shows I've ever been to. But if that gives you any inclination as to my musical taste when it comes to country music.
0: Yeah.
2: 90s kid.
0: I saw him at a restaurant one day where I was just having some breakfast and working. And mm-hmm. he was sitting a few seats down. And we just started talking about, like, because there was, you know, music playing in the restaurant. And we were talking about, like, each song that came on. And he knows all the history to all the songs. And he's got incredible stories, but a really, really cool person. So I'm glad you got to do that. He's been on 3HL a bunch and really a steward for the Music City for sure.
2: Yeah, absolutely.
0: Stacking the inbox as well. So, damn, I failed to write down your X handle. What is it?
2: It's just at Stoney Keeley.
0: There you go.
2: There ain't too many Stoney Keeleys in the world, so that handle was pretty readily available.
0: You know what's weird? I got, which is it? I got at Brent Doherty on one of them, and then I had to, I think that's X, and then I had to do Brent Doherty 3HL on Instagram.
2: I had to do Stoney Keeley 615 on Instagram. I'm like, where's the other
0: so
2: Stoney
0: I was quick
2: Keeley?
0: On X, and then I was not so quick on Instagram.
2: Yeah.
0: Yeah.
2: So, a lot of Instagram users out there.
0: There you go. We do have some college football tonight. Colorado at Georgia Tech. Georgia Tech is favored by 6.5, 7 o'clock on ESPN, and that is the University of Tennessee's second opponent.
1: We'll be keeping an eye on that and their quarterback, who is the younger brother of number one overall pick, Fernando Mendoza.
2: How about that?
0: Yeah, what's that Mendoza's name? I forget. Hubert or something?
1: Alberto.
0: Alberto.
1: And he's like a miniature copy of Fernando. Like, I saw a clip of his, like, press conference. He's got that same, like, bubbly type energy.
0: Yeah, but how good a quarterback is he? Because Cignetti was like cool with him leaving. You know what I mean?
1: I get it. We'll see.
2: What game was it? They were up big, and then they said, oh, Indiana's undergoing a quarterback change here. And then the little brother ran out there, and I'm watching, and I'm like, they just said that the quarterback's changing, but Fernando Mendoza's running out onto the field. And then I realized, there's two Mendozas on this field.
1: I remember that happened in the Big Ten championship game when Fernando Mendoza took a shot early in the game, and he had to come out. And so they put Alberto in, and then they let him throw.
2: Yeah, that's what I'm thinking of, because I'm like,
0: baby wait. Mendoza.
1: Baby, they let,
0: baby Mendoza. Little Mendoza.
1: So I'll be interested to see what he looks like with Brent Key, what that offense looks like with a guy not named Haynes King at the helm.
0: That's going to be a little different.
1: It'll look a lot different than what we're used to.
0: That's why Todd Furman's already told us he likes Tennessee in that game. I mean, he said that for weeks. Daniel on YouTube, Stoney Keeley, as I live and breathe.
2: I'm here. I made it.
0: Karen, hey, Stoney.
2: Hey, Karen.
0: The Zach Lyons. Hey, Stoney, I just checked. You do not have any mail.
2: You know, I got a mailbox here.
0: You do?
2: That's what he's referring to. And every Thursday we come in here and he's like, come on, let's go see if you got any
0: mail. I check.
2: Email. Never had a piece of mail here. So
0: I check mine, Dawn's, and Slay's every day. And I mean, every day.
2: Yeah.
0: And we might have something three times a year.
2: Yeah. That's the vibe I'm picking up on around here. But I'm waiting for that day. I'm just curious. Like, I told Zach, like, if something's ever in that box, you might want to call somebody, because I don't know. I don't know if that's supposed to be there.
0: I will say, I do hesitantly bring up Matt Murphy's mail with 997WTN. Sometimes it's like, you know, all caps and big letters and like a manila folder. And
2: you don't know what you're picking up.
0: I've been doing this a long time.
1: Newspaper cut up.
0: With that radio station over there.
1: Magazine cut up.
0: Yeah.
1: Of words.
0: Vandy Man AD2. Mayor, you're my man too. Thank you, Vandy Man AD2. Thank you.
2: The Vandy Man's men show today, I guess.
0: Faux Scoop, shout out to Slays, Mr. Babs, and Big Tom's knee. There you go. He also says, shout out to Babs' middle finger. Yes. Brando Thegan, in all caps, bring up Xavier Restrepo.
2: Here we go.
0: You want to start there?
2: I mean, he just, they brought him up, then they took him down. And now we're going to bring him back up again.
0: That's amazing. So he makes the 53.
2: Yeah.
0: And is very thankful on social media.
2: And I spent like two segments on Monday's show with Dr. Kevin Dyson filling in for Buck Rising. Like two segments on that show talking about, wow, he's overcome the odds. He's earned his roster.
0: Listen,
2: spot.
0: Man, about halfway through, I told this story yesterday. I was talking with someone at practice and I was like, what do you think about Restrepo? Because everybody loves that dude.
2: Yeah.
0: And he was like, he's good enough to be on this roster.
2: Yeah.
0: And he goes, and the roster at that position is better than it's been.
2: Yeah.
0: I mean, the dude put in work and he earned more reps through camp. You know, mm-hmm. It didn't start out with a bunch of reps, but he earned more reps as we went through camp. So for him to make the initial 53, I thought was an awesome story. Then obviously he gets waived. He clears waivers. They pick up on the practice squad three receivers. So but they still had one spot. So you were wondering, we wondered on the show, is that going to Restrepo? And I thought, four receivers on the practice squad. I don't know. But then Hank Beatty gets cut.
2: He's the odd man
0: out.
2: Here
0: comes Restrepo. And so good for him, man. Good on him. I think he can be an NFL receiver. I really do.
2: What I like about
0: the he's not going to be one of your three, right? Like,
2: yeah.
0: Maybe at any point in his career. I don't know, but at least at this point.
2: What I like about his career so far, and to be clear, like, hand up, to be fully transparent, I've been a doubter of Restrepo since his time with the Titans, but the thing that I like about him is that the way he was winning in college is the way he's winning in the NFL. And what I mean by that is, like, the short intermediate burst, the underneath routes, stuff like that. I brought this up the other day on Buck's show when we were talking about it. The reason it felt like he was getting open at Miami is because they ran so many vertical concepts where receivers would get downfield and pull the defensive backs downfield with them. And thus opening up the underneath stuff for Restrepo to really go to work.
0: See, this is why I love talking with you and Cosell and all you guys that take emotion completely out of it, because I really don't. Like, I'm like, I like the underdog story. You know, I grew up an Oilers fan, so there's that. But I mean, you can in my position, I can say all those things and still tell you I can look at that team objectively and come up with opinions that are not, you know, sunshine and rainbows all the time.
2: So
0: if you, I always say, look, if it's raining outside, I can't tell you it's sunny.
2: Yeah.
0: You know what I mean?
2: Yeah.
0: And that's where you are. 9 wins in the last 50 games. That's where we are. But that's why I like this conversation about Restrepo, because for me, like, I get caught up in the underdog story a little bit, like a lot of fans do, I think. Mm-hmm. And you root for a guy, you hope for a guy, whereas you're studying tape at Miami.
2: Yeah.
0: And then you're studying tape that you've seen here.
2: Preseason tape.
0: Yeah. So I like that.
2: But if you watch Saturday night's game against the Bears, where he has 71 yards, it's off of a lot of plays where receivers are heading downfield, mm-hmm. opening up the underneath, and boom, he's there. And all he has to do is really, like, win that one-on-one matchup, and then he could catch the ball and he can pile up yardage. And I'm thinking to myself, you know what? That is the easiest way to get him production on the field. It's not, we get caught up in the speed so much, like, well, you know, 4.7 or whatever it was that has been disputed since then. But on tape, he doesn't look like the fastest straight line burner. But then if you think about it, like, okay, well, then let's find ways where he doesn't have to be that to be successful. And that's what they did at Miami, where he was so productive. That's what they've done with the Titans under Brian Daboll so far. And so there's no reason to think that if they get in a pinch and they need a slot receiver, you know, this could be a guy they call up and could make a difference because he has the rapport with Cam Ward.
0: And maybe not. Maybe he catches two passes all year. Who knows? But,
2: sure.
0: You know, we all have a conversation about it because, you know, lots of people around here are talking about him.
2: Absolutely.
0: And so I just pulled up Wes Welker 40 time, 4.65.
2: Yeah.
0: I mean,
2: you know,
0: what I like about this room, practice squad guys included, Tyron Montgomery is another great story.
2: Oh, I love Tyron Montgomery.
0: They all have different skill sets, you know.
2: Yeah,
0: like,
2: for
0: they
2: sure.
0: all kind of complement each other on some way level shape and form. But, you know, they stuck with five after going with six in on the 53 last year. So what is the roster construction? And think about this. We'll talk about it when we come back. What does the current roster construction with the 53 and the practice squad tell you about what they want to do schematically, offensive and defensive? We'll talk about that. When we come back, also, we'll ask Big Savagery Ramon Foster that question because he will be with us. We'll ask Stoney as well. Ramon and Will, weekday morning, 6 to 10, but you get Ramon Foster right here on 3HL when we come back. Stay tuned, 3HL 104.5, The Zone.
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7: 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He had 503 receiving yards, establishing the current NFL record of 2,509 yards from scrimmage.
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0: Stoney Keeley in studio. You can get him on X at Stoney Keeley. You can also check out the YouTube page, Football and Other F Words Weekly with Zach Lyons. Thanks for being here.
1: Happy to be here, Brent. Always.
0: One big topic that's hanging out there that we'll get to a little bit later. The SEC has filed a federal lawsuit against LSU and Lane Kiffin.
1: It's a wild story.
0: So I've been doing a little asking about what all that means. We'll talk about that a little later. Right now, we're going to talk some Titans football. Big Savage and Ramon Foster every Thursday at 3:20. 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And Titans radio game day analyst, Ramon Foster.
2: Yeah, what's going on, guys?
0: Big Savage, what's happening, man?
2: Man, not a whole lot, man. You know, just a little high school football tonight, freshman football, that is. So, you know, just getting everything in order, man, before game time. Hopefully somebody, Stoney, Mayor, Zeph, one of y'all can talk to the big G.O.D. up top and said we can turn the temperature down a little bit outside. That'd be nice.
0: I sent this to Slay because I told him, hey, man, fall's right around the corner. So I sent him a screenshot. As he's on the road today, 100 degrees right now in Nashville feels like 107.
2: Man, I had on my phone at 111 right now.
0: Woo!
2: Like, this is Arizona temps.
1: And that air's thick, you know? Too.
0: We need to get some little domes for these high schools, man. We need, like...
2: Well, there are some schools, you know, if you build them, you can have those. I know there's a few privates that got them. Heck, there's a school up here in Sumner County that has an indoor as well. I mean, you know how it is, man. School funding is hard to kind of go by, but there's no collective place to go practice, you know? Like, that is, I'm with you, man. It gets hot here.
0: There's a song about that. I'm not going to finish the next line because it really doesn't apply to three dudes talking about sports. But anyway.
2: No,
0: hey,
2: if I was a female, you can't say that either. Just leave it alone.
1: It's 2026 now.
0: Good point, Savage. Yeah. We'll try a different song next time. Hey, they cut to they go from 90 to 53. Back when you were playing, they did it in stages. What do you think about the one fell swoop? Don loves that little phrase from Nate Bargatze. The one fell swoop, 90 to 53.
2: It's beneficial, but it also just leaves you with hardly any plan once you get cut, other than the fact that you hope you did good enough. Like, the guys that got cut early, their agents could work for them. They're like, hey, my guy's available. You can check in, almost predict, you know, what other teams. Let's say if it was Seattle needed another guard, or hey, Cleveland needed a DB. Like, you find yourself in those situations. But it can also tell you, like, if you were one of the first five being cut, that makes it kind of obvious. Like, yeah, you're just not NFL material somewhat for the most part, you know? And then it will be like the next 15 and big cut or whatever after that. It just kind of raised your awareness to, like, this is a business, and I base my ability to stay on this team on how I perform. I thought that was the biggest eye-opener I had was, I think it was after, like, the second preseason game when we had four, and it was, like, one of the five, like, running backs or something like that was just gone. And that was my, like, oh, crap.
0: Yeah.
2: Like, that was my, like, this is reality, right? And then I ended up having another phase in my career where I was a vet. And, like, when it boils down to, like, the last week of training camp and, like, the fourth preseason game when it was one, like, the vets didn't really practice because coaches were trying to find those team fillers, those special team guys, those fringe guys, and that week was specifically about them. So the vets, we didn't want to do scout team. Heck, I'd already, graduated from that space. And I think having the 90 for the vets perspective, it works out better. And sometimes keeping all those guys in camp, man, may have you finding a guy that's a gem that you didn't consider because you didn't really give them a whole lot of reps. That was, to me, I thought the best part about it was vets get a real opportunity to rest, and you might have a guy in the last week that really shows you what he's made of, because the reps are few and far between for a lot of guys in training camp. I don't want to make it seem like they're wasting time, but you are in a situation in which you count reps. You're trying to make sure that you have some tape out there, and coaches just got to focus on trying to build this team as quick as best as they possibly can, so you get left out some days.
1: Ramon, I'm looking at how this initial 53-man roster has shaken down, and We got numbers up front. We got a lot of big boys on the offensive line. We got
0: ten
1: O-linemen. Yeah. Four running backs, four tight ends. Just looking at the roster numbers on offense, I mean, does that give you any sort of inclination as to what this team wants to be on offense?
2: Oh, yeah. Sony and they've been, I feel like those big units that you're mentioning, they've been that in practice. They want to be a bully ball type of team. And not just a 3 yards in the cloud of dust team, but I think the NFL offenses, and it seems to me like the Titans and others, like there was an article speaking about the analytics of 12 and 13 personnel and not just 11 and spread out stuff anymore. Like they're going big because when the defense yings, the offense in the NFL will ying. Okay. Mm. And that's what's happening right now. They're having a lot of guys, man, that are a lot of teams and defenses that are trying to find the next Micah Parsons. That's why Abdul Carter goes as high as he does. You look at all the premier rushers these days, like they got tweener guys that would have been off-ball linebackers being edge rushers. They don't hold much weight, but they're also running like 4.5s and 4.4s, and they're attacking offensive lines and terrorizing quarterbacks at a rate. And what you got to say, why are we so small and they're getting smaller as well? Like you got to get big, and that's why I thought it was very advantageous for the Titans to find a guy. And Fernando Carmona, you look at the signings that they had this offseason, like even Cordell Bolson, right? Cordell Bolson was a bigger guard, 6'5", 315 than what it was. You look at also the center right now, Austin Sloatman. Sloatman's in a position in which he is 6'5", I think 310 or whatever the case. JC's big. Dan's big. Peter's big. While the defense is getting smaller, the offense is saying, let's play bully ball. But here's the unique thing about it, Stoney. That doesn't mean you just hand the ball off four times in a row. Right. You want to have the ability to do that. But what it does is if you can establish the run game, then your entire playbook opens up for you because at that point you can employ play action. You can do long plays. You can roll out. You can also, the way this team is set up too right now, there are skilled players in Gunnar Helm and Daniel Bellinger that can catch the ball out the backfield. Hey, we saw the big catch that David Martin Robinson had as well, right?
1: Right.
2: I think it was in the San Francisco 49ers game when he got his spot cleaned a little bit. The fact that you're going big personnel does not mean that you're shrinking the offense and don't have the ability to go downfield. It just says to you as a team with your identity, we're coming to attack you. I want all my big uglies and meanies up front to act like this each and every play. And if we choose to slow this game down, we can and we will. There's a nice like NFL.com analytics article that's writing about this. This is what I think ended up aiding Sam Darnold as much as he needed to in Seattle. They handed the ball off. They had tight end protection, right? They ended up being able to go play action. He's got one of the better deep balls that we've seen at least last year. It just adds a layer of protection and screens and play action and just handing the ball off in many different various type of ways.
1: Man, it seems like this season, this offensive line, you talk about mindset and identity. It seems like they are light years ahead of where they were in that department from a year ago. So while there are some unproven guys out there and it takes some time for things to gel, how do you feel about the chemistry of this starting five? And how quickly do you think these guys will get up to speed in meaningful game action?
2: Man, I honestly, like, I like their chemistry. I was around them a good bit this preseason, man. I talked to a few of those guys. I talked to all of them. Slotty, it's funny. I guess it goes by Slotty. Slotty told me when I interviewed him after practice one time, yeah, I used to watch your tape, Coach Munchak, man. I know who you are. And I'm thinking to myself, like, wow, like, these guys have seen and done a lot of stuff when it boils down
0: to
2: just
0: really cool.
2: What it was. But Munch has coached this guy too, Munchak, Mike Munchak.
0: Yeah.
2: And like his understanding of what it means to play the sport. I ended up talking to another guy on that offensive line as well, and he was just saying some of the stuff that the assistant offensive line coach had told and asked of them as well. Isaac Williams, I think, is who it is. And their demand from him and Coach Carmen Brasillo, the demand to not just be the little rascals and go out being Bebe's kids. Like, go be a bunch of badass. You know what I'm saying? Like, yeah. And they didn't say that. Baby. Like, I'm saying it. Like, the way I feel like they've been talked about as far as being the big guys up front, like, they're like, I feel like our fan base has treated them like they're the little rascals, just a bunch of guys out there just figuring stuff out. And Stoney, you know this because you study O-line and you love O-line, right? But there are no stats like attributed to offensive linemen.
1: Nope.
2: Like the ones that we love and we respect are the ones that are what? They're mean. They're nasty. They got a little attitude about them. And that to me is what I've seen from this group the entire offseason and in training camp when it mattered. I know it didn't net the touchdown passes and stuff that you wanted, but going 95 yards in a preseason game against the twos, I think it shows you the outlook of what this group is capable of moving forward. I've enjoyed what they've done. They talked a lot of trash and also backed it up. I'm not telling you, Stoney, that this group is going to be perfect, but from a man, from right tackle all the way to left and some of the reserves as well, like the best way to love your offensive line is to watch them jokers be jerks out there each and every Sunday. And I'm hoping that's what they're collectively trying to establish week in and week out.
0: I mean, for the first time in several off seasons, I feel like that we can sit here and say, I really believe this group's going to be better. Are they going to
2: kind of like it? Don't you?
0: Yeah. And I'm like you and you're the expert, but it doesn't mean that, you know, they're a dam without any cracks in it. You know what I mean? But as long as you can, as long as you can Clark Griswold that in Vegas vacation and put some chewing gum in it every once in a while, they can get it done.
2: Mayor, here's the other thing, though, too. You mentioned a dam without, not a dam without a couple of cracks. Like, they got a rookie. I know he's an older rookie. I've been in the position as Fernando Carmona, and I'm here to tell you, and I hope somebody's telling him, they're going to pick on him.
0: Mm-hmm.
2: Just like, he's going to get the best guy more times than anybody else on the D-line because he doesn't know what this league is about just yet. But I'd much rather live it with him than to say, yeah, we're just going with a veteran because we can. Because I think the floor of this team needs to be raised, and it needs to be raised by the just being immersed in young guys. I didn't mean to cut you off, but I wanted to reiterate your point.
0: Yeah, and, you know, it's interesting. I was going to go to Carmona because, you know, we've talked with you about him, and especially after that 49ers game where he just burst onto the scene. We're like, holy cow. Not only is he starting, he's out there just road grading people. And you were like, well, you know, there are some things. Obviously, he's a rookie. He's a fifth-round pick. He's got some things he's going to have to work on. I know we're all excited, and you talked about footwork and the pass pro and all that stuff. And so then we went and talked with him after practice, and you know what he said, Moan? He said, the last three practice sessions, I've been working on my pass protection and my footwork and my balance.
2: Yeah, it's the hardest.
0: Yeah, but he's a self-aware guy, or he's getting coached to do that.
2: Yeah, and the thing about it is he possesses size and attitude, right? But, like, when it's time for him to be one-on-one, I've seen it. He mentioned the last three practices. Like, it's probably stuff he's been working on, but, like, you saw him getting bull rush a time or two. It's just like, come on.
0: Yeah.
2: Come on, young fella. Like, getting bull rush ain't bad, but learn how to stop it. Feel know what it feels like to say, okay, that's enough. I'm in the quarterback's lap. And that is a learned thing, especially when you're going from tackle to guard as well. Like, that was my biggest adjustment. How much room do I have? I can't just turn the corner and let you go by. I got to put my anchor down and hold the point. And that's, I think, his next step. And usually pass pro is the hardest to get down just on the basis of them dudes is quick on the other side, which is better for this O-line to be able to, like, own the line of scrimmage and go forward with the run game.
1: Ramon, I'm kind of interested about the depth of this unit. I mean, y'all know I'm a nerd about this. I was a big fan of Brandon Crenshaw Dixon from his tape at Florida. I thought he was a really battle-tested guy going up against SEC edge rushers. But now it looks like he's won a pretty significant job in this competition this summer. And I know they just brought in the tackle that has familiarity with Brasillo, but they're only an injury too away from Brandon Crenshaw Dixon having to play some meaningful snaps. And I'm just curious as to where you think he's at in his development and if he gets an opportunity at any point this season to play.
2: Man, the only thing that he needs right now is some real stripes. Mm. Like that's the one thing that I feel like he needed. Like looking at him from last year to this year, he's changed his body. Looks a little bit leaner. Looks like he understands how to move and control his body. Game reps is what matters to a guy like him. I think we saw early in training camp, like coaches a lie to us, Stoney. They love lying. Okay. It is a competition. Everybody's getting, that is a lie. When I was watching some of those practices, man, and the public ones, when he was the first one in at left or right tackle, like that was it. The coaches understand what Brandon Crenshaw Dixon is. It's hard finding size and athleticism the way he has it as well. Mm. And I like the depth at tackle. I thought that he was going to be the swing tackle all of this offseason, and I'm glad that he checked that box for himself. But what he needs, Tony, is real reps. I think it was Coach Silas speaking about, like, the guys who are it was Coach Silas speaking about the guys who are on practice squad. They get a five-minute individual, and then they get, like, 5 minutes or whatever, however long, like, teamwork. If Brandon Crenshaw Dixon's smart, he's trying to get in on that as well, because you might have a guy like Truman Jones that's trying to get some extra real reps, and the more of that he can get, the better off he'll be and prepared to be in the game as well. And the last thing I would tell him, too, is where, like, the OG side of it come in, and I'm hoping Dan Moore is teaching him this. Like, treat all of this scout team stuff that he's doing throughout the week. Like, this week he'll be the tackles he'll be the Jets' left tackle, right? Treat those reps like those are your real game reps. Work Jermaine Johnson. Mm. Go at Jake Martin. Like, that's how you get better. Like, Stoney, a lot of guys get in this league and just be, oh, boy, I made it. Let's go hit the club. Let's go buy some stuff. No. Take that opportunity, because Dan can be out in an instant. We saw JC deal with an injury last year as well. And, like, you don't want the coaches to feel like, oh, we'll go with James Hudson, somebody that they've had previous history with. Make that your spot and make it to a point to where, Stoney, I would be selfish. I'm trying to plan. If I'm Brandon Crenshaw Dixon, I'm trying to make myself as bulletproof as I possibly can by being Dan Moore's replacement next year. Mm. Like, that's the mindset.
1: And it's a testament to the scouting.
0: Yeah.
1: Testament to the scouting that he's brought in as a UDFA last year, and this year he's making the 53 at least at the end of August here. So
0: they see something
1: on the right track. I would say.
0: Yeah. Well, good luck to you. Go ahead.
2: You just don't want next year the whole conversation be surrounded around him. Oh, they got to go for a first round left tackle. No, give him in third or fourth round and let me work this left tackle, because I've proven to you guys that I'm a real pro. Like, that's the side that I would love for Brandon Crenshaw Dixon. And I'm going to be real with you. I love the fact that he's an undrafted guy that's kind of proven himself like that. And those guys just built a little different when you get it, like how he's gotten it, man. So that's my proclamation on him. And I told him that to his face, too. Like, I love you repping for us undrafteds, man. And I think he's got a bright future.
0: I was going to say, you know about that, for those that don't know.
2: Yeah.
0: That chip right there. So, go get that win tonight. Those freshmen.
2: Man, we going to see if the heat hold off, man. I'm going to let y'all know tomorrow morning, man. I'll let y'all know.
0: All right. See you, Big Savage. Appreciate you, man.
2: Yeah, man. Good show, fellas.
0: All right. Ramon Foster, he knows something about the offensive line, doesn't he?
1: Did I just hijack that whole segment about the offensive line?
0: I'd love it.
1: Because I could have gone. I didn't even bring up Jordan Seaton. He brought up the left tackle at LSU this morning on Ramon and Will.
0: So good, that guy.
1: Yeah.
0: Yeah, I mean, there's a lot to get to today for sure. We've got Greg Cosell coming up at 4:20. And, man, I'm going to ask him about some other NFL things. Raiders officially starting Kirk Cousins over Fernando Mendoza. We'll ask him about those two guys. Shane Steichen in Indianapolis, from trade request to QB2, Anthony Richardson still rolling. Ask about that. Also, Cedric Gray, 164 tackles, one sack, one fumble recovery, fourth in the NFL in tackles last year. What does his production level look like in solid system? We've got a lot to get to with Cosell. When we come back, I'm going to ask you what you asked Ramon. I want to get your take on the roster breakdown. When they cut it to 53, they've made some moves since. What does the current construct of the roster tell you in terms of what you think they want to get done offensively and defensively? Stoney Keeley in studio. More 3HL next. If you want in, 615-737-1045.

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1: 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So we'll see where it goes. Could be crazy. This might get wild in here, dude. 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
5: On the South Loop now, I-40 eastbound at exit 210C, we have a crash blocking thing. 65 northbound, the on-ramp from Harding Place, it's partially blocked due to a wreck. We have a stalled vehicle in Laverne, 24 westbound, the on-ramp from Old Hickory Boulevard South, it's partially blocked. Nolensville Pike north of McMurray Drive, a wreck. Also Elm Hill Pike east of Spence Lane, a crash reported. I'm Jay Harper.
6: 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Since we're playing Justin Timberlake, just in case, JT, you're in town and listening, call us. 615-737-1045.
7: Such an exotic guitar riff there. I don't even know if that's a guitar. It sounds so unusual. It's just, it's very passionate.
6: It's lustful. A guitar. I hear strings, obviously.
7: Yeah.
6: This whole record's cool, though. That's he hadn't had new music out in a long time. Actually.
7: There's a Screamo cover of this song out there. I don't know. I can't remember the band that did it, but it's on one of those Punk Goes Pop albums.
6: Really?
7: Yeah.
6: That would be interesting.
7: It goes pretty hard. Yeah.
6: Sorry, I'm texting Chris Lowe to see if he can come on and talk with us about...
7: It's a big day.
6: Talk with us about a conference suing one of its head coaches and member institutions. I've never heard of that before,
7: I was about to ask, is there a precedent for this? Because I can't... Like, this is not a thing that I would have even thought could happen.
6: And I think at this point, LSU has to stand down.
7: I mean,
6: you have to.
7: What leverage do they have?
6: I mean,
7: I don't know.
6: If you're the kid in the house and daddy sues you, I mean,
8: all this over like two or three players.
6: Also, why is it different? I was asked this question. We can ask Chris Lowe when he calls in, when he has time. But why is it different in basketball and football? Like Will Wade's entire roster is pro players.
7: Yeah.
6: Kim Mulkey's going through this thing where she tried to have a Ukrainian player and a Russian player on the team. That ain't going to work. Last time I checked, they're in war.
7: that sounds like a reality show waiting to happen. Let's get a camera crew following that around.
8: Well, that is LSU athletics. Just reality show.
6: We just went through men's basketball, women's basketball, and football all in one sentence about just destruction. 104.5 The Zone's college football kickoff, sponsored by Logo Brands and National Sports Council, is tomorrow at Yazoo Brewing Company in Madison. You going to be there, Stoney?
7: I'm going to be there. I'm going to be there until I can't stand up anymore. I'll put it that way. I'm planning on...
6: How do we not get a sponsor from a rideshare company? Like, let's get Waymo involved.
7: I got mine scheduled to pick me up in the morning. I think I talked to Lucas a little bit ago. I think they're going to have me on for a little bit, and then I'm taking my computer, I'm taking my notebook. I'm going to sit and watch tape. I'm going to enjoy myself a little bit and hang out with everybody. It's going to be a good day.
6: What did you tell me you want to ask Greg Cosell about?
7: Quarterback designed runs in Brian Daboll's offense.
6: Zeph, he said, Stoney, this is not going to surprise you. And those that are not new to Stoney are not going to be surprised. But Stoney goes, yeah, I was going through 2024 Giants film, and I was thinking about Daboll with a mobile quarterback versus non-mobile quarterback, and... Mm-hmm. I'm like, okay, man.
8: I'd be curious to see what the Titans roster this year compares to those Daboll rosters when he finally got that offense clicking.
7: Might be a good exercise.
8: And kind of see, like, okay, where were his strengths and weaknesses on that roster? What worked well? Is it on this roster? What could work well?
6: You can actually see Stoney's head spinning right now.
7: I'm like, jotting down notes like roster comps between current Titans and 2024 New York Giants.
6: I love it.
7: Or 22. I think 22 might have been 22? Better offense.
6: Join us as we celebrate the start of the college football season tomorrow from 10 a.m. until 6 p.m. at Yazoo Brewing Company in Madison. Stoney will be there. Keith Bullock will be there at 3 o'clock. 10 a.m. to 6 p.m. Buck Rising Show, Cover 2, 3 until all broadcasts and live. 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We will be there, and it will be fun.
7: I'm stoked. Holiday weekend. Listen, my wife and I are traveling. We're going to get away for a little bit.
6: Oh, you are?
7: It's the perfect way to kick off the holiday weekend. And then I'm going to come home and paint on Labor Day.
6: Didn't you, like, last vacation, didn't y'all go to New Jersey or something?
7: Yeah, well, I married a Jersey girl.
6: Oh, okay.
7: So we go up to visit the in-laws, and every time we make that drive, which is like a 14-hour drive, my wife is a champ. I'm telling you.
6: She'll motor through?
7: Yeah, she'll just power through. But every time we go, I'm like, you know, I don't know if we're going to get a chance for a vacation this year, so why don't we stop and stay overnight? And so this year, I picked Roanoke, Virginia as our one-night stayover, because I'm like, hey, they got mountains here. Mm-hmm. There's a big lit-up star on top of the mountain over there. I've heard they got a good sandwich shop. And so I'm like, you know what? Let's stay in Roanoke. And then she's, you know.
6: You can go to Blacksburg and see
7: We've stayed James in Franklin. Blacksburg before, yeah. But she gets mad at me because she's like, I want to go to, like, somewhere tropical for vacation.

0: University's still rolling, even though I'm not there. So what they do is they plow through the interstate on the mountain. They create like basically 3/4 of a lane on either side.
1: Yeah.
0: And they push the snow so far up that you cannot see above it.
1: That's crazy.
0: It feels like you're driving through a tunnel for like hours.
1: I don't think I could have done that, but
0: and I kept thinking if I hit some patch of ice and then you hit the wall of snow, you're going to bounce back and forth.
1: That sounds like a different kind of Fast and Furious movie than I'm willing to partake in.
0: Tonight we have college football, Colorado at Georgia Tech. Georgia Tech by 6.5, 7 o'clock on ESPN. Todd Furman told us he likes Colorado in that with the points a little bit.
1: Really?
0: And maybe a little pizza bet on Colorado money line. Arkansas Pine Bluff at Missouri. Missouri favored by 54.5. That's not what I want to see. What I want to see is Ole Miss transfer quarterback Austin Simmons with a chance kind of a rebirth thing. He earned this guy. You know about Austin Simmons?
1: Yeah.
0: And how smart he is?
1: Mm-hmm.
0: Before he turned 17 years old, so he was going to high school. He enrolled in Dade County College or something. So he's going to high school and college. He gets his associate's degree before he graduates high school. So by the time he's 19 years old, he has an associate's degree and a bachelor's degree from Ole Miss. So he graduates from Ole Miss at 19.
1: Man.
0: He's now working on his master's. So I love that kid. We saw him at Media Days and you know, fell in love with him. So I'm anxious to see how he does. This is year 7 for Drinkwitz. They were 8-5 last year after winning 10 games in 2024 and 11 in 2023. So we'll see what happens with them. Schedule a little bit different. This season. I was going to ask you the same question that you asked Ramon Foster. What does the construct of the current roster tell you about what they want to do offensively? Let's start there.
1: I mean, it dang sure.
0: Four tight ends, four running backs.
1: It dang sure looks to me like this team wants to run the ball. And from the glimpses we saw in the preseason, I think they can be pretty effective at it because what I like, and this is the reason I kind of brought up the chemistry and the mindset question with Ramon, is because when I go back and watch the tape of the preseason, I do see a team that maybe they haven't worked everything out just yet. Maybe it isn't perfect, a dam with no cracks, if you will. I like the way you said that. It's not the final vision of what this offensive line can be. But the thing that you see, the common thread across all of those guys is that attitude. It is that dog. This is a unit that, while it might not be clean and perfect, it's consistent right now. And I think with some of the plays that they're going to want to run, a little more conducive to the skill set of these offensive linemen. And seeing Fernando Carmona out there, it's not just he mentioned the footwork and the pass protection. That's all well and good. Glad he's working on it. I like the attitude. It's what everybody's talking about. But he's executing blocks still in the run game. And that's what was so impressive to me. It's stuff like
0: those combo blocks with him and JC.
1: Yeah.
0: It's almost like the Titans ran a few of those plays early against San Francisco, and then they did a couple more later. But pretty much just when Carmona's in, because I think they want to get used to that. But we asked him about that, and he goes, man, it's easy. He goes, I just have to get my footwork and my balance right and get locked in. And then he goes, JC does all the heavy lifting.
1: That dude, I'm pretty sure he could flip a car over in the parking lot.
0: Well, he seems like he has been reinvigorated.
1: Yeah, he does.
0: Doesn't he?
1: And it's, we talk
0: and more
1: about
0: comfortable.
1: This. I don't want to take us down another random rabbit hole here, but talk about like the state of offensive linemen today, development from college. Because we talk about this a lot with quarterbacks, where it kind of takes a little bit longer these days because NIL, the transfer portal, guys are moving around, coaches are having to adapt by simplifying schemes and making things a little more player-friendly, and guys aren't together the way that they used to be for several years. That applies to the offensive line, too, which is a difficult position to learn in its own right. So for J.C. Latham, you're looking at a guy that now is going into his third season as a pro, and he seems to finally be getting his feet beneath him. No pun intended, because everybody talks about his footwork. But mm-hmm. He seems to really be blossoming into not just

0: a guy that is living up to the hype, but a guy that is becoming a leader on the offensive line as well, mindset guy.
1: There was one rep I saw on tape where he pulled, and
0: yeah,
1: God help the guy that he pulled
0: and
1: hit. I mean, it's almost like the defensive end or outside linebacker just stood there, saw him coming, just stood there and like tried to hold his ground and just boom.
0: He can move a lot better than people give him credit for.
1: I think so, too. When we come back, Chris Lowe's going to hop on. We're just going to ask him some general terms about what's going on today in the courts down in Louisiana. You've got we've got audio of this. The Attorney General for the state of Louisiana, Liz Morrell, met with the media. And before she started the media session outside the courthouse, she said, "Go Tigers," which is interesting.
0: That's something.
1: The SEC also has filed a federal lawsuit against LSU and Lane Kiffin. What does this mean? Without knowing anything, I mean, my initial take was LSU has to stand down. So we'll ask Chris where they are with that, and he's nice enough to come on. Usually comes on Mondays, but he's going to help us with that topic when we come back. Also, Greg Cosell at 420. Stay tuned. 3HL, Stoney Keeley in the house, 104.5 The Zone.
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1: On the South Loop now, I-40 eastbound at exit 210C, we have a crash blocking thing. 65 northbound, the on-ramp from Harding Place, it's partially blocked due to a wreck. We have a stalled vehicle in Laverne. 24 westbound, the on-ramp from Old Hickory Boulevard south, it's partially blocked. Nolensville Pike north of McMurray Drive, a wreck. Also Elm Hill Pike east of Spence Lane, a crash reported. I'm Jay Harper.
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4: 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Just Bonanno live from the 104.5 The Zone Circus Sports at the Mint Kentucky Downs Studios. Some college football news today. The SEC has sued LSU and the U.S. District Court of Alabama, alleging the university is violating the league's First Amendment right of excessive association by ignoring SEC rules that prohibit signing and playing former NFL players. Chris Love on 3 Sports will join 3HL next to break it down even more. 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
5: 3HL 104.5 The Zone, moving quickly on a Thursday. Brent Daugherty with you on a beautiful day in the Music City. By the way, I just looked and the temperature continues to rise. 101 degrees is the air temperature in Nashville, Tennessee right now. Feels like 108.
6: Whew, that'll do it. Have you gotten any updates on whether or not we can get this Rutgers-UMass game on in here?
5: Tough
6: subject?
5: Yeah, don't get Slay involved in a television discussion.
6: Okay. I'm just saying, listen, Rutgers got him a wide receiver, 6'6", 225 pounds. Want to do some scouting?
5: Yep.
4: Want to do some scouting? Wide receiver?
6: Good question.
5: This from at Nash Severe WX. If we hit 98+, through Saturday, it'll be our first five-day streak of temps that high since August of 2024. And it is projected to be right around 100 the next few days. So,
6: yeah,
5: we'll see. A lot going on in the world of college football. Chris Lowe joins us on Mondays and nice enough to pop in real quick to give us kind of a 10,000-foot view of what's going on today. Hey, Chris, how are you?
7: Good. You guys, I can't believe Slay's out. He's the guy who went to law school at UT. He's the one that should be breaking this down, not me.
5: Well,
7: did he get a law degree at Tennessee?
5: I don't know. You know, he doesn't brag on himself that much. So I don't know about that. But I do know that the law school at the University of Tennessee almost lost accreditation at one point, and they took a loan out from the athletics department. Which is funny.
7: I didn't know that. That's why I like hanging out with you guys, because you always I learn something every day. I didn't know that.
5: My mom went to law school at Tennessee, so there are things. It's funny that you can borrow money from your school's football program.
7: That reminds me when Doug Dickey retired, former AD of Tennessee,
5: the tall man.
7: He was sort of giving his little speech. He said, he's always moving his hands when he talked. He said, yeah, it's been a good run. Won some games and championships. Built a lot of parking garages on campus.
5: I love that. Hey, that Slay's guy, Doug Dickey, man.
7: Oh, I love Coach Dickey. Doug's like 93, 94, and shoots under his age on the golf course.
5: Good
7: well
5: man.
7: Under his age.
5: Yeah. I shoot twice my age on the golf course. Yeah. So that's where I am. Chris, let me start. So we've got court proceedings going on in the state of Louisiana. You've got a conference threatening to, they filed a lawsuit against one of their head coaches and one of their member institutions. I've never seen that done before. But let's start with this. Trey Wallace put out a video of Louisiana Attorney General Liz Morrell about the legal action involving NFL players trying to return to play college football after being in NFL camps and on NFL rosters. Notice, please, how she begins this media session.
8: Go Tigers.
9: you issued an amicus brief last night. Why is it so important for your office to get involved?
8: Look, I think this is about fundamental fairness and giving these players a fair forum and an opportunity to be heard. I mean, my brief is very simple. it says this was a bait and switch and it was unfair to them, and they deserve a forum where they can have a fair hearing about how they are being treated and by the NCAA and by the SEC. This is obviously not the only hearing that's happening around the country. So, you know, I always find it kind of peculiar when I'm reading about this issue nationally that there's so much of a focus on Louisiana and on LSU in particular, when in fact these hearings are taking place all over the country. So, you know, I think it's obvious that these players are seeking a fair forum to have their grievances heard, and I think they deserve that.
5: She starts, Chris, with Go Tigers, and then talks about, jumps right into fundamental fairness.
7: That's almost as good. Have you ever been to ball games when the prayers said right before the game, the prayers ended with someone saying "Roll Tide" or "Go Vols"? Or, it's reminiscent of that. But that's on even another level. Go Tigers, which tells you all you need to know about this whole soap opera that's going on down there in Louisiana. And I know you have a hard time believing, Brent, that Lane Kiffin's right in the middle of it. And listen, in Lane's defense, if you want to call it that, he's got a university, he's got a governor, he's got an athletic director, president, who 1,000% are behind him. And I think if you talk to a lot of coaches around college football, they all would love to have that kind of support. Now, whether you agree or don't agree with LSU trying to bring back NFL players, or let's say players who were in NFL training camps, okay? Yeah, they didn't play in games, regular season games. But clearly that's what the SEC and other schools have said they're not going to allow. Greg Sankey just finished, I think, in the last few minutes testifying, and he said as he left the courtroom that, and sort of doubled down and said, listen, we're going to stand on our principles, and we are not going to let, we are not going to tolerate players who left, signed NFL contracts or NFL training camps, come back and play. And that's where we are. And that's why the league filed a federal suit against Lane Kiffin, the LSU president, and I think the AD was the other one named, Virg Ausberry. So this thing will end up in federal court, unless I haven't seen, I don't think the injunction hearing has ended today. So if the judge grants the injunction, allowing the LSU players to still be eligible, then they're eligible. If he doesn't, then it's a moot point. They're not going to be eligible. But if he does, then this thing moves to federal court, and then it's up to LSU whether they want to roll the dice. I don't think you see those players on the field Saturday. I'd be shocked.
5: Yeah.
7: I'd be shocked. And I don't even think, well, I question whether they will even put, they got to have the roster in, I think it's, is it 10 hours, 12 hours before the first game? They have to finalize their roster. I'm not even sure they'll be on LSU's roster when it's all said and done, which would be almost apropos after all the after all the proceedings and legalities and the lawyer fees and courtrooms and injunctions and restraining orders, that they're not even on the roster. So we'll see. We'll see if LSU goes there. But I do feel pretty confident they won't be playing. It's not worth the risk if you're LSU. Because if they do play and this thing goes to federal court and they get slammed, you're talking about losing millions of dollars. You're talking about your head coach being suspended for half the game. I mean, I've talked to a president yesterday off the record who told me their quote was basically, I guess we're going to find out how much LSU really wants to be a part of this conference.
5: This is amazing. So the reason why we called you today was the little nugget that came out. The SEC has filed a federal lawsuit against LSU and Lane Kiffin. I've never seen a conference file a lawsuit against one of its member institutions and head coaches.
7: Yeah, have I haven't either. In fact, I know I reached out to somebody at the SEC literally minutes before you guys called to see if that has ever happened. I haven't heard back yet, but I can't think of one when the SEC has filed a suit against one of its own members or certainly a head coach.
5: So
7: Lane was named, and you're right. He was named in that lawsuit.
5: Yeah. So LSU at this point has to stand down. When the SEC goes that hard, don't they?
7: I don't see that they wouldn't, because again, they're not trying to bring in Joe Burrow, okay, or Patrick Peterson, or Leonard Fournette, Booger McFarland, Marcus Spears. and I'm obviously in jest, but they're not bringing back somebody that's their starting quarterback. Because remember, basically the Big 12 did the same thing against Texas Tech, filed suit, and then Texas Tech and stood down in Sorsby.
5: That's right.
7: But you know, Sorsby was a starting quarterback, you know, a guy that was one of the higher paid players in the country. These are two guys that would probably be backups. They're both good players, but you know, I just don't know that. I mean, you're a golfer. Every shot you hit, there's a risk and a reward. I mean, are you gonna try 240 over water, 240 yards over water, you know, and you're already hitting your fourth shot? Well, are you going to take that chance or not? Now, I know you are such a good golfer. You're never going to be hitting your fourth shot 240 yards over water, but are you going to lay up or try to make that shot?
5: I might. Think LSU Chris, there are times where I use the same club four times in a row.
7: Well, hey, I've been there. I've been there. But no, just the whole magnitude of this is just is insane. It's just so the chaos and the fact that we're here, courtrooms, and 2 days before the opener, Greg Sankey's in Baton Rouge. And you know what? As Doug Dickey used to say, here's another Doug Dickey reference. He'd always talk about the NCAA coming to investigate. He'd say, yeah, when they come on your campus, you don't want them on your campus because I can promise you, not coming to tailgate. Well, I don't think Greg Sankey's in Baton Rouge to tailgate today.
5: Well, and my take on all this has been, like, wake me up when it's over. Because I think when all of the smoke clears, all of this will go away, the lawsuit will be dropped, and we'll go into college football season. You know?
7: Yeah.
5: But – I don't know. Maybe that'll happen today. I'm
7: with you. Well, I don't know. Who knows? We'll see. What I got a feeling that it's the Baton Rouge, same judge in Baton Rouge. I got a feeling he will side with the players. We'll see. And then it's up to LSU whether they want to sort of steer down that barrel that the SEC pointing at them. I'll say this. I always try to look at these things from 1,000 feet away, and you know, it's funny because in that state, media, attorney generals, the governor, everybody's pretty much rallied around LSU, okay, everybody. But if you step 1,000 feet away and look at this whole situation, this is a fair criticism of what's happened. Had the NCAA grandfathered in the 2022 class for the 5-for-5 rule, you know, in the class that Daquan Wright was in, Xavier Harris, all these kids who filed suit, then I don't think we'd be having a lot of these conversations because those kids will not have signed up and gone to the draft. That was at that point, that was really their only opportunity. So, and had they, you know, grandfathered them in, they probably would have stayed and they could have played again because they didn't, you know, they wouldn't have been in NFL training camp. They wouldn't have signed a contract. But the NCAA did not grandfather that 2022 class in. That wouldn't have solved every problem, but it would have solved a lot of this nonsense. But that ship sort of sailed. And people have asked me, what's the difference? How come they're not, you know, Texas brought back that offensive lineman, Hudson. Well, he was in a rookie minicamp. He didn't sign a contract. He wasn't in a training camp. What about Trinidad Shambles? He's playing his sixth year. That's right. And he went to court, won an injunction in state court. You know, again, all schools are trying to weaponize the state courts. But he didn't declare for the draft. He didn't sign a contract. He wasn't in NFL training camp. So it's not apples to apples. I understand the frustration from the people in Louisiana. I get, you know, if you're one of those kids' attorneys, Daquan Wright's attorney or Xavier Harris's attorney, I get why they're fighting for what they're fighting for, but all these cases are not just the same.
5: Well, and I keep getting people who are like, this threat that the SEC's threatening to kick them out of the conference. No, the SEC's not threatening to kick them out of the conference. That came from Georgia, not the University of Georgia, but a politician in Georgia. That's not going to happen. But I am curious, Chris, why are things different in basketball compared with football? Because, like, and we'll stay at LSU, Will Wade's entire roster are professional players.
7: Well, I think they're in a precarious position as well. I don't think it's just football. He's got a couple guys that have been, you know, in camps. I think they're in the same boat, and that's bad news for them because I think if a lot of those guys can't play, they're going to be going over to the rec center on campus and pulling guys from the intramural team to play.
5: Oh my gosh!
7: Or have a lot of walk-ons at the last minute. So that's sort of where we are right now. And Pete Nakos reported this week, and I've confirmed it with several of my colleagues in the league. LSU was not the only one to go down this road and look into bringing players back. They had been in camps. There were several other schools that I know talked about it extensively, looked into it. I think Kalen DeBoer last week even mentioned it.
5: Yeah.
7: They had looked at some things.
5: Mm-hmm.
7: But the difference is they didn't do it. Okay, Lane and LSU did it. So, you know, coaches from the beginning of time have always been looking for an edge, an advantage. So, that, you know, Lane is the ultimate. I mean, he's going to go forward on fourth and one. He's going to push the envelope. He's going to color outside the line sometimes. He's been like that. I mean, think about his year at Tennessee. He drove Mike Slive crazy those 10 months he was at Tennessee. That's just always been, I'm going to write a column about this for tomorrow. That's always been who Lane Kiffin is. And I think he has changed some of his life, certainly his personal life. But there are a lot of things about him like that, you know, that have never changed. And I don't think ever will change because that's, again, who he is. And I think that's a big part, honestly, of why schools the last few years have lined up to hire him. Listen, Florida wanted him. LSU wanted him. Florida State would have hired him 2 years ago, had Norvell gone to Alabama. Auburn wanted him. You know, he's just that kind of person, that kind of coach that's willing to sort of, pardon the pun here, he's willing to go for it. And he's got a school now at LSU who is about as all-in as you can possibly be in, from the attorney general to the governor to the president of the university to, I mean, I even think people there in the media. And it's fascinating, and I'm not one here to judge or point the finger, but that's just where we are, and that's, again, that's who Lane is.
5: Well, we look forward to reading that piece tomorrow on 3.com. Chris Lowe, thank you for the time today, man. Really appreciate it.
7: And, all right, you bet.
5: On the way out, yeah, Lane's not one to stay in his own lane. That's for sure. To steal a Dabo Sweeney joke.
7: That's right.
5: Thank you, Chris.
7: See you guys.
5: All right, Chris Lowe there. When we come back, Greg Cosell, NFL matchup, NFL films. We'll start by going through the offensive side of the ball with the Titans. What will we see from Cedric Gray in this new system? Got new players they've added. We'll talk with Greg next, 3HL.

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1: Still dealing with this crash on the South Loop, I-40 eastbound at exit 210C. Also, Briley Parkway northbound now at exit 24, we have a crash. We move over to Laverne, where there is a stalled vehicle, 24 westbound on the on-ramp from Old Hickory Boulevard at exit 62, partially blocking that ramp. Down in Murray County, 65 northbound at Saturn Parkway, we have a wreck reported there. I'm Jay Harper.

0: 3HL 104.5 The Zone. Brent Doherty, Stoney Keeley in the studio for football and other F words, among other things. Stoney, thanks for being here.
1: I'm out there on those internet streets, man.
0: I have a present for you. I know how much you love to watch film. You already said you had been watching 2022 Giants film last night.
1: I've been watching 2022 Giants and 2024 Giants. Yeah.
0: So here's my present to you. You're in here on a Thursday. Slay and Dawn are both on assignment. And today is Greg Cosell Day. So we can nerd out.
1: When you asked me to come on, the first thing that popped into my head was, oh, man, I get to ask Greg a question.
0: There you go. Greg Cosell, NFL matchups, NFL films. Hey, Greg, what's up, man? How are you?
2: What's happening, guys? How you doing?
0: We're doing great. We were talking earlier. We're kind of in NFL purgatory right now, right? Like in between the preseason roster cuts and the season opener. So it's kind of a weird time. NFL matchup is next. You shoot that next Friday?
2: Yes, and I'm very excited because it turns out, because of the, I guess, call it a merger between ESPN and the NFL Network, that we are going to be on both ESPN and the NFL Network. So we're going to have 6 airings on a number of weeks, which I'm very excited. Awesome.
0: That's awesome. Yeah, I always like, so my it's set to record.
2: Most people obviously don't see it live. I mean, there's probably not a lot of TV shows these days that people see live, but obviously, there's a lot of opportunities, and it can be, recorded multiple times.
0: Can we start outside of the Titans world for a second? Because there are a couple of things have happened recently with regard to quarterbacks. And today, Colts head coach Shane Steichen said Anthony Richardson will be their quarterback number 2 behind Daniel Jones to start the season. So we go from trade request to QB2.
2: Yeah.
0: He's a 50.6% passer in his career, 11 touchdowns, 13 interceptions, well-documented. He took himself out of the game because he said he was tired in October of 2024. How do you judge the film of Anthony Richardson?
2: You know, Richardson is sort of a classic case of something that I've spoken about, and in some ways I feel like people should know better. You know, the quarterback position, if you talk to coaches, is a really detailed, nuanced position. It's about subtlety. It's about discipline. And too many, I think, people, even people that we all respect, mm-hmm. that evaluate quarterbacks, talk about traits and tools, and they talk about the ability to throw the ball hard and to run around as if they're the most important traits. They're not. So Richardson came into the NFL. And right now there's a college quarterback who's very much like Richardson in Lenora Sellers from South Carolina. And, you know, people get caught up, I think, in evaluating the wrong things when they look at quarterbacks. So Richardson needed to learn how to play quarterback. And that's a process. Just because he's big and can throw it hard and can run fast does not mean he has good traits to play the quarterback position at the NFL level. You know, keep in mind at the NFL level, what the game is about, it's a game of milliseconds, and it's about processing. It's about understanding instantaneously what you're seeing, both pre-snap and post-snap. Those are things that are really subtle and nuanced, and, you know, the ability to throw it hard and run around is not really relevant to those things.
0: So the Raiders kind of down that same path you're talking about, going to wait with Fernando Mendoza, 51.7% in the preseason, 15 of 29, 143 yards, no touchdowns, 2 interceptions. They're going to go with Kirk Cousins. So what does Cousins give the Raiders that maybe Fernando Mendoza doesn't at this point?
2: I wasn't surprised that they made that decision. I thought that would be the case the moment they signed Cousins. Cousins is a veteran quarterback who understands how to play the position. He's had a really good career. That offense, which is Clint Kubiak's offense, the same one that was in Seattle, Cousins is exceedingly familiar with that. He knows all the ins and outs of it. He's played in this league a long time. Mendoza's probably not ready to do that on a consistent basis at the NFL level. And because they have Kirk Cousins, you know, a lot of people say, well, just put Mendoza out there. Well, you know, Kubiak's a first-year head coach. He's not there. You know, he doesn't want to go 4-13 just to see how it goes with Mendoza. He'd like to win some football games. So they're going to play a veteran. By the way, they don't have a very good receiving core. So the hope is that Cousins can help that with the way in which he plays.
0: Ashton Jeanty hurt, too, currently. So, yeah, interesting story there. Let's switch to the Titans. Greg Cosell with us, NFL matchup, NFL films. We haven't had you on, Greg, since they went to the 53. They have been massaging the roster since then, and I think that leads Stoney into a question for you.
1: Yeah, walk with me here, Greg. I got to do some setting up on this question. I've seen this idea kind of floating around because I can't stay out of the sewers on social media myself, but, you know, people are chatting online about, well, Brian Daboll needs a mobile quarterback and Cam Ward is not a mobile quarterback. But I was recently watching some 2024 New York Giants tape, and I noticed a play through design and motion kind of fooled the defense. The offensive line executes on their blocks, and it blows a hole open so big that I could have gained 10 yards on it. And it just kind of made me think about, in that context, could Cam Ward work despite not being the most electric runner? So I'm curious, in your film study, do you feel like the success of Brian Daboll's quarterback runs, is that predicated more on the talent of the quarterback himself, or is it a byproduct of scheme and execution from the offense and the play caller?
2: Well, no offensive coordinator, offensive coach builds an offense around a quarterback's running. Obviously, if a quarterback can do that, you can add that dimension to your offense. But there is no offensive coordinator that will do that as a foundation, as a starting point. You know, Brian Daboll, his pass game has roots in what would be called the Earhart Perkins system, where concepts are the foundation and they can be run out of different personnel packages and multiple formations by different receivers. So in a sense, the concepts are formation independent, meaning they can be run out of any formation. They can be easily tagged with a single word as opposed to being wordy like many play calls, let's say, in the West Coast offense. So the hope is that by running the same concepts, regardless of the personnel or formations, it allows an offense to play fast with tempo. That's really what Brian Daboll wants to do. And that's one reason they brought in Austin Schlottman, because he knows the Daboll offense and Cam Ward is learning the Daboll offense. So now they're going to take the protection element for the most part away from Cam Ward, because they don't want him to have to deal with that as he's learning the offense. They want the center to have to deal with it because they want to play with tempo, because the faster you can play, the more difficult it is for the defense to communicate and make adjustments. So, you know, he wants the quarterback at the line of scrimmage as quickly as possible. So we'll see how it all plays out, but it's a learning curve. You know, what people probably are not going to understand, and believe me, I know what's going on in Nashville. You know, I don't live under a rock. It's almost as if Cam Ward's a rookie again. And, you know, people don't want to hear that, but that's the way it is. He's learning something brand new and he's starting over.
1: So a follow-up on that, Greg, because I'm glad you mentioned this. I got this question recently and I didn't frankly know how to answer it, but talking about like the Earhart Perkins offense by name and getting up to the line quickly and not being so formation based. What I've heard is that everybody on offense should understand everybody else's job on offense too, so that the pieces right. kind of become interchangeable. Is that true? Is that accurate?
2: Yeah, that's it. That's in an ideal world in most offenses in the NFL.
1: Fair enough.
2: Much less so in college. That's what all NFL coordinators would like to be the case. That's why you hear a lot about receivers that coaches love, because they know every receiver position and then they can line up anywhere. That's ultimately the goal. And we'll see if, you know, how quickly that can happen. I assume Ridley, being a veteran, he'll get that. But there's also a lot of young receivers. You know, Tate's a young receiver. DK and Iomanna are second year players. Last year, Iomanna lined up as the boundary X, the single receiver to the short side of the field predominantly. So that's what he's used to doing. So they may want him to do more than that. Wandale Robinson is, you know, obviously he's been in a Daboll system, so he obviously is a receiver that understands a lot of the elements of it. But, you know, the pass game is built on concepts. It's just how you get to those concepts. Do you do it with a lot of different personnel, formations, receiver splits, shifts, motions? You know, there's multiple ways to get to you know, what you want to get to, but there's not 1,000 route concepts. So it's just how you get to what you want to get to. You, in a sense, want it to be relatively simple for your quarterback and your offense and not so simple for the defense to understand it before it happens. So that's what you're trying to get to.
0: What trying to understand, going back to y'all's conversation about athletic quarterbacks and Dable. So to your point, Greg, those are things that he can build into an offense if he does have an athletic quarterback like a Daniel Jones or like a Josh Allen. If he doesn't, he doesn't necessarily need to put that in, right? It's not a basis Daniel of Jones, anything necessarily.
2: Daniel Jones is not athletic the way you're thinking about it. He's straight line fast.
0: Straight line fast,
2: but he's
0: yes.
2: not like a shift. Yeah, he's not like a shifty. He's not Josh Allen or the guys we think of as the true athletic quarterbacks. You know, I mean, obviously Daniel Jones, if it's third and three, you can call a read option. You can run for a first down. You can do that with Cam Ward too. But you're not necessarily calling a ton of quarterback draws with Daniel Jones or a quarterback, you know, power or counter. You know, he's not necessarily that guy. But he can run in a straight line more so than Cam can. But Cam's not unathletic. He's just Cam, if he's going to become a really good NFL quarterback, it will have to be because of the way in which he plays from the pocket, not because of his mobility.
0: Yeah, I think he thinks he's more athletic than he is sometimes when he gets tracked down from behind or tries to escape the pocket from the back of it.
2: Yeah, and he tried that. I forget the preseason game where the ball got knocked away and he didn't know the guy was behind him, you know. But that's not his game.
0: Seattle.
2: You know, ultimately, you don't really want him doing that. You know, you want him to play with timing, with rhythm, you know, with a sense of precision. But that's going to take some time. You know, he's working with, you know, brand new receivers, you know, you know, I don't know about the receivers probably aren't familiar with this offense either. They're learning on the fly.
0: Greg Cosell with us, NFL Matchup, NFL Films. So you'll be able to catch the Matchup Show on ESPN and NFL Network over the course of the weekend. Multiple viewings there. So options for you to definitely check that out before the Sunday games. Greg, obviously the roster cut to 53, and then they've manipulated a little bit since, and they will continue to do so. But I'm curious, and this has been a topic today, and I want to get your take on this. So they keep five wide receivers. They kept six last year in the initial 53.
2: Yeah.
0: They keep four running backs. They keep four tight ends. Does the roster construct currently, the current roster construct, tell you about what you think they might want to be offensively?
2: Yeah, well, I think the interesting thing, because I made it a point to look at a lot of Giants tape from last year just to refresh my sense of Dable. And, you know, one of the things that really struck me was how they used Daniel Bellinger, who's not necessarily a star, but boy, he used Bellinger in so many different ways. He lined him up all over the formation. So now you have a 12 personnel package. The fact that they kept Kylan Granson, who's essentially a receiver, not an attached inline blocker, assuming they keep him. Obviously, we still have, you know, a little time. Things can change, but let's assume it stays this way. That tells me that there are going to be some 13 personnel packages as well with three tight ends, which, of course, the Rams did a ton of last year, and more teams are doing those kinds of things with three tight ends. So I think there's going to be a lot of multiplicity in his personnel. But again, it still comes down to what I said with the pass game concepts. It doesn't mean that they're all going to be different. You can run the same concepts from different personnel packages, and that's what you're trying to do.
0: Greg Cosell with us on 3HL. So theoretically, a lot of 13 personnel talk. So that's one running back, three tight ends, one wide receiver.
2: Yep.
0: Lots of teams around the league are going to that and are utilizing that. I anticipate that being a thing with the Titans. It doesn't necessarily mean you run out of that formation, though, right, Greg?
2: Not at all. The reason you do that, one of the reasons, I'm sure there's many, but one of the reasons is when you're putting together a game plan against an opponent, a lot of coaches start with what they call the known and predictable defenses. So in other words, if you line up in 13 personnel, you're going to get a more predictable defense in terms of their personnel. And then if a team is in their base defense, which is likely what you're going to get if you line up with three tight ends, teams do fewer things out of their base defense than they do when they're in their nickel or dime, any form of sub defense. So now you're working against a known defense relative to what you would get in a sub defense. And that's the way a lot of offensive coaches start, whether it's the pass game or the run game, because now you feel that that there's a better sense of probability and tendency and predictability in what you're going to get.
0: Are you surprised that Fernando Carmona has put himself in position to be the starting right guard as a fifth-round pick?
2: No, I liked him coming out a lot. He played left tackle his first 2 years in college. Then he played left guard in college and at Arkansas. And, you know, I kind of liked him a lot. So, you know, again, interior offensive linemen do not have to be first round picks. You know, so he obviously beat out Slater, so who they drafted last year. And I guess he'll be the backup. But no, I'm not surprised.
0: Yeah, we talked with him a couple of weeks ago, and he said he didn't play high school football until his junior year. And he said his dad was a coach and his brother played, so they were always giving him crap about not playing. He said he played volleyball and tennis. And then he told the football coach, the only way I'm playing football is if I play tight end. So they allowed him to play tight end.
2: Yeah,
0: and so,
2: right.
0: So then he gets college offers, and they're like, no, dude, if you come here, you're playing offensive line. He's like, well, free education. All right, let's go.
2: To me, the biggest question on their O-line and is the left tackle Moore, who did not have a good year last year. See, if your left tackle or either tackle can't protect one-on-one on third down or in pure pass situations, it greatly impacts what you can call, because now you have to start thinking about protecting your left tackle, helping your tackle. And if you have to start doing that with your back, your tight end, that obviously minimizes the number of receivers you can send out as primary route runners. And that really limits what you can do in those third down and pure pass situations. And no offensive coach wants to be in a situation where they cannot send five out.
0: Fascinating stuff, Greg, man. Hey, thank you very much. Next week, we'll talk about the Jets and Titans. How about that?
2: And by the way, the Jets roster is not as bad as people think.
0: You said that last week. Stoney, you just put your hands in there.
1: I've been saying it, too. This is absolutely a game the Titans can lose. Stop treating it like a surefire win.
0: Well, they better win. They better win. By the way, not that you guys care about this at all, but the point spread went from Titans by 3 to Titans by 1.5 now. So there is.
2: Well, I mean, look, we probably all prefer to see the Titans, you know, win, but the bottom line is this is not, you know, it's not an easy game, and there's no easy games, but the Jets are better than people just probably automatically assume based on the last couple of years.
0: Thank you, Greg. Appreciate you. Greg Cosell.
2: All right, guys. Appreciate it. Thanks. Yep.
0: Blaine Bishop used to always talk about that, and still does. Is like, y'all, there are no gimme games in the NFL. I don't care who you play.
1: That team's not just going to roll over.
0: They're all professionals.
1: Yeah.
0: Now, some are better than others.
1: Yeah.
0: But, yeah.
1: We might have to pull out the Fernando Carmona tight end package for that game.
0: I would love that. I'm going to ask you about an unexpected player maybe to the listening crew today. Nazir Stackhouse, when we come back.
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1: We now have a crash, I-40 westbound just before exit 201. Also, 65 southbound at the Briley-Ellington Parkway exit in Madison, a crash reported. Downtown Korean Veterans Boulevard at the 8th Avenue roundabout, a wreck reported. Briley Parkway northbound now at exit 24. We have a wreck reported there. Also downtown Broadway east 14th Avenue North at an injury crash. I'm Jay Harper.
2: 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Brent Doherty, Stoney Keeley in studio today. Slay will be back tomorrow. Dawn will be back on Monday. So we'd love to see you tomorrow. Keith Bullock is going to be with us for a little while at the college football kickoff, sponsored by Logo Brands and National Sports Council. 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
3: That's what I did. 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
2: 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We did this last year, and it was fun. There are a lot of y'all that showed up last year. We really appreciate that. Also, while you're there, sign up for your chance to win Tennessee football season.

0: get Stoney's take.
1: Offensive line, Garrett, for the first name that I had, which was Nazir Stackhouse with the Tennessee Titans coming over from Green Bay. He's a guy who had some really pleasant, like, linear twitch to him for a bigger guy in a dense build. He's got good length. He's a kind of a guy who pops at the point of attack. I don't think it's a coincidence that, you know, with Tennessee and what their defensive tackle room looks like, where it's the standout guys are Solomon Thomas is more of a sub rush guy. You've got John Franklin Myers, who's kind of a big end, but can kick down and play inside. They're kind of a blank slate for A gap snaps, really. And I think that's where Nazir Stackhouse, like, not going to give you 600 plus snaps where you feel like you're getting disruption and penetration into the backfield. But as a guy who I think had a functional baseline level skill set to be a role player in the NFL, to end up finding out that he lands in a place where there's very little in the way of contention around him to play, I think sets him up to potentially be one of these waiver wire success stories.
0: Waiver wire success stories. Every team is looking for them, right?
2: Like, yeah.
0: The roster is always fluid. What do you think about Nazir Stackhouse? How was that breakdown?
3: Yeah, so it's funny, Brent. When I first evaled Nazir Stackhouse, I wasn't really the biggest fan of his game because I kind of thought it was a little one-dimensional. I mean, he's a load. 6'4", 327 pounds. That is a dude. But that's within the context of, well, you might have to give up like a third, fourth round pick for this guy. He ends up sliding in the draft, becomes undrafted, did some good work on Green Bay's practice squad from what I've heard. I admittedly don't have the all 22 for Green Bay's practice squad, but comes to Tennessee as a tremendous value in a system that, I mean, I know I've been saying it every chance I get. They are going to rotate defensive linemen.
0: Yeah.
3: This is not a drill, people. This is legit. If you watch some San Francisco tape from last year, this is legit 3 to 5 snaps for one duo, 3 to 5 snaps for another duo. They're rotating them in and out. So he is going to play. But when I reread my eval of Stackhouse, a couple of things stood out to me.
0: This is from when he was coming out.
3: When he was coming out of Georgia. Hands and pad level need a little bit of work. Not the most twitchy wiggle guy, but has smooth straight line speed. Good first step and can win into the gap, which to me.
0: Give me that quick first step and win into the gap.
3: Is the key when they talk about A gap snaps. It just means like this is an interior guy. Probably not going to offer a lot of pass rush juice, but he's going to line up over the center in that A gap, and he's going to be responsible for plugging that thing up because so much of the NFL, they're running these inside zone plays, they're running duo, which are designed to attack that A gap, and people are running through the A gap, the B gap. Inside runs is big trends in NFL run games these days. And so there's an opportunity for a guy like Stackhouse who specializes in that in a system that is going to rotate guys. You need depth there. I think this could be a really fun success story for the Titans. Now, and success is relative. I'm not saying
0: right. He's
3: a Pro Bowler, but
0: we're not defining success. But
3: I think this
0: But if you get a rotational guy that's locked in the middle.
3: Off the waiver wire.
0: With all these dudes that you want to move around, you know what this guy is.
3: Yeah, so
0: off the waiver wire, yeah.
3: I don't think it's going to be a big splashy signing in the sense that he's going to have a million pressures and a million sacks or anything like that, but his specialty aligns with exactly what they need, and from a numbers perspective across the defensive line, I think he's going to get an opportunity to play the way they use multiple defensive tackles in this system.
0: Love it. Titans coach Robert Saleh said this recently about quarterback Cam Ward. Quote, this kid's not going to fail. Obviously, I put my job on that one, but he's not going to fail. He's special. Where are you on Cam as we sit here going into year two, where Greg Cosell literally just told us this is another rookie season for him? We'll talk about that when we come back. 3HL 104.5 The Zone, Stoney Keeley in studio.
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6: Okay. Shots fired.
5: That's what we do. We rank quarterbacks.
6: Shots fired. We've got college hoops, spring training, and everything happening in the NFL.
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0: Hey y'all, it's Charlie Starr from Blackberry Smoke. Y'all know our fans are like family to us, and family watches out for each other, especially when we're out riding. So before you or your crew get on your motorcycles, make sure you're good to ride. Even one drink could be too many. Don't let a good ride end the wrong way. This little bitty town, it ain't nothing new. We all stick around. Ride sober or get pulled over.
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2: We now have a crash, I-40 westbound just before exit 201. Also, 65 southbound at the Briley-Ellington Parkway exit in Madison, a crash reported. Downtown Korean Veterans Boulevard at the 8th Avenue roundabout, a wreck reported. Briley Parkway northbound now at exit 24. We have a wreck reported there. Also downtown Broadway East, 14th Avenue North at an injury crash. I'm Jay Harper.
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5: Good afternoon. It's 5:03. Joseph Bonanno live from the 104.5 The Zone Circus Sports at the Mint Kentucky Down Studio. Some NFL news today. The Cardinals agreed to a three-year, $75 million extension with wide receiver Michael Wilson. Also, Zach Rosenblatt of The Athletic reported earlier today that quarterback Will Levis, who was released by the Titans earlier this week, worked out for the New York Jets today. Great spot on their practice squad. In college football news today, the SEC has sued LSU in a U.S. District Court in Alabama, alleging the university is violating the league's First Amendment right of expressive association by ignoring SEC rules that prohibit signing and playing former NFL players. Sorry, Foundation Repair, water from your needs, you need to visit USSTN.com. 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
6: Welcome in 3HL, 104.5 The Zone, 5 o'clock hour, Thursday, September 3rd. The weekend is almost here. Appreciate you being with us. Always appreciate you guys hanging out with us. And for those that participate with the show, we certainly appreciate that. It is 100 degrees, air temperature feels like 107.
7: Whew.
6: Still.
7: Good luck keeping them things dry today.
6: What things?
7: Them things. You know what I'm saying? You know, you know.
6: I know. I walk to work and walk home, so.
5: I'm good, though. Ramon Foster, who we had on the show in the 3 o'clock hour, has got a game tonight, and I asked him, is he ready? And he goes, I don't even know if we're going to have it. Too hot outside. Ooh.
6: Yeah, they don't mess around with this stuff anymore, man. Not like when we were kids.
7: No. They won't run the buses or anything.
6: Yeah.
7: It's crazy.
6: Don Davenport and Ron Slay both on assignment. Slay will be back tomorrow for our Yazoo Brewing Company Nashville Sports Council logo brands football kickoff, college football kickoff, which is tomorrow. Yazoo Brewing Company in Madison. Slay will be back for that. Keith Bullock will be there with us for a little bit. Scott Ramsey from the Nashville Sports Council. They've got a big weekend with two volleyball games at Bridgestone Arena. And then Ole Miss and Louisville going at it. It's the only game this weekend involving two ranked teams. So
7: be a good one too.
6: That's going to be fun. And offensively, you're going to see some fireworks from both of those teams.
7: Mm-hmm.
6: Louisville's run game, they've got their quarterback is a transfer from Ohio State. So get a look at him for his first time with Louisville. Then you've got Ole Miss with maybe the best backfield in America with Trinidad Chambliss and Kewan Lacy. What do you think about Lacy as a prospect? Have you looked at him?
7: I haven't watched him yet.
6: Okay.
7: I haven't gotten around to the running backs yet.
6: 24 touchdowns last year.
7: I know there are a lot of people that think he's going to be
6: yep.
7: the first back off the board next spring.
6: Yep. NashvilleSports.com. If you want tickets, I am planning on being there in the building. It's going to be a hot one. 10 a.m. to 6 p.m., the Buck Rising Show. Cover 2, 3HL, all broadcasting live tomorrow at Yazoo Brewing Company in Madison. 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
7: What time do I got to get there to get one of those hats? Because they posted them on social media. They look pretty cool.
5: I was told and heard that apparently they're doing the giveaways every 30 minutes. So probably earlier rather than later.
7: Do I have to put on my fake mustache and pretend to be somebody that doesn't work for the station to get one of those? Or no?
5: Ooh, good question.
7: I can disguise myself.
6: How do you put a fake mustache over a real mustache?
7: You'd be surprised.
5: You know what you really
6: Also, do they have scrambled eggs there? Like, can we do kegs and eggs?
5: I don't know. I do remember their food being pretty good last year.
6: Oh, yeah. We could just bring some eggs, do it on the sidewalk.
7: There you go.
5: That's true. It'll be hot in them. You know, instead of bringing, like, a fake mustache, I think you need, like, a fake, like, clean shaven face to, like,
7: I'll never do it.
5: Put over your face.
7: You could, I could do a fake one.
5: No, no, not that I actually like shave your face. Like, get like, so like, we got like a bald cap back here
7: that's what
5: like
7: I'm saying.
5: Buck and Lucas, but you need like a bald cap for your chin.
6: So, Stoney Keeley is in studio, Stoney's wife, or so if you, let's say, Aura went to the grocery store, she came back in like an hour,
7: mm-hmm.
6: and you shaved everything.
7: Yeah.
6: What would the reaction be to you?
7: I think she'd call the cops. There's somebody. Who is this man in my house? I feel like I would look like Uncle Fester from the Addams Family. Maybe that's a deep cut, but like I have such a fat round face that if I were to shave my beard, I would look like a little baby. It's like a ping pong ball sitting on top of my head or something. It just doesn't vibe well.
6: I have one, but not like yours, and I wish I could grow it that way.
7: Sure. I have had this beard since, I think, 2005. Pretty sure.
6: So 20-plus years.
7: Yeah, yeah.
6: Yeah.
7: And my wife has, like, asked me a couple of times, like, would you ever shave it? Like, I'd be curious to see what you would look like. And I'm like, no, you'll never see. The only way you're going to see me is if I'm dead and for some reason they decide to shave my beard as, like, a prank on me or something.
6: Good Lord.
7: That's the only time you're going to see me without a beard.
6: Homer Simpson told Bart Simpson, don't mess with the dead boy. They have eerie powers.
7: That's right.
6: I wanted to get your take on this. Titans coach Robert Saleh said this recently about quarterback Cam Ward. This kid's not going to fail. Obviously, I put my job on that one, but he's not going to fail. He's special. Where are you on Cam going into year two?
7: Yeah, so I think if you are a believer in Cam Ward, that is what you're clinging to right now. It has looked pretty clunky so far this preseason, but I am willing to give them the benefit of the doubt in terms of what they are running. I've watched the tape of every preseason game for all of the first team offensive reps, and I can tell you, yeah, it looks pretty vanilla. So that's why
6: I know for a fact it is. I mean, as vanilla as you could possibly do it as an offensive coordinator.
7: Yeah. So
6: taking a look at some formations.
7: Yeah.
6: Let's say that.
7: And people made a big deal about the, I think it was PFF that tweeted out the Titans are 32nd in the league in the preseason of running plays that use motion. And everybody's kind of taken that as like, oh my gosh, what is. It's not a modern offense. They're behind the times and all that. And it's like, people, they are telling you this is vanilla offense. So
6: it's kind of hard to evaluate it.
7: There are
6: things within his game that you can look at where the feet are not lined up. And Kurt Warner did a video on that.
7: Yeah.
6: You can go back and see it. And it's really interesting. The Levis play where he tried to escape through the back of the pocket and inexplicably threw the ball out of bounds, got an intentional grounding on that one, trying to escape before even looking down the field.
7: Yeah.
6: On play number two against San Francisco and getting, he thinks he can outrun defensive players still and he gets tracked down. So there have been moments, the RPO game where he's trying to get the ball out quickly and he throws it 175 miles per hour.
7: Mm-hmm.
6: I will say in the last couple of weeks, I haven't seen any reps like that.
7: Yeah.
6: Where he throws that heater ball, but
7: yeah. And I would
6: say, process.
7: Like, the things that we're seeing him struggle with are things that we kind of saw him do at Miami, too. So, I know some people will hear that and they'll think, oh, so he's not getting better. But I look at it as he's not doing anything new that's wrong, so to speak. Like
6: that's interesting.
7: The issues,
6: that's an interesting point.
7: The issues with Cam Ward coming out of Miami, there was a turnover-worthy quality to his play sometimes where you weren't always sure about the decision-making. And he made up for that because for every one of those plays in a game, there were probably about six or seven plays that just completely wowed you and you couldn't believe he made that throw. So where we're at, or excuse me, where I'm at with Cam Ward right now is that we're still seeing that same baseline for him. He just hasn't caught up to where he's having those six or seven wow plays in every game in the NFL. To me, it's maybe two or three wow plays. So to put it all together, I say, you know, there's nothing that's overly concerning right now because I don't see him picking up new bad habits that sometimes you see high draft picks get into the league not ready for the moment, and they start doing all kinds of bad stuff that you didn't pick up on their tape in college. That doesn't seem to be happening with Cam Ward to me. And to go back to Robert Saleh's quote, the hope, the optimism with Cam is that he does seem to have the mental makeup where we can have a long conversation about quarterback development and how long it takes guys these days to get right. But he does have the mental makeup to get to that point if he's given the leash to get there.
6: So let me ask you one question with two possibilities in my head. Okay. So first nine games, Cam Ward, 5 touchdowns, 6 interceptions.
7: Mm-hmm.
6: Last 8 games, 10 touchdowns, 1 interception.
7: Yeah.
6: In going down the stretch of the season, they make the head coach, Mike McCoy comes in, and he's the interim guy and all these things. They definitely, at least in my opinion, you watch the film a lot more than I do, made a more of a concerted effort to run the football.
7: Yes.
6: So
7: first thing I was going to say.
6: So in the change from the first nine to the last 8, how much of that do you think was that they were trying to run the football and it wasn't necessarily just Cam throwing 33 passes, 38 passes, 39 passes, 38 passes, 38 passes, 42 passes?
7: Yeah.
6: How much of it was that? How much of it was him kind of understanding in the NFL game kind of slowing down for him?
7: I think it was, I mean, the answer is a little bit of both.
6: Right.
7: I do think things slowed down to him, but I also think that being able to run the ball gave him a sort of safety valve where he did not have to go out and be Superman on every single play. So by the time we get that backstretch in the end of the 2025 season, you've got this convergence of events where he's feeling more comfortable out there. He looks more comfortable and they're doing a better job running the ball, which alleviates some of the pressure on him to do some of those hero ball things, because that's ultimately how you step into those turnover worthy plays, is like trying to do a little too much. So if you remove some of that, you take away the risk of him devolving to that. And I felt like the offense really steadied the ship there. It was around the New Orleans game, if I'm not mistaken, because I remember joking about how those were like two of the hottest teams in the NFL going into that game. They were both like 2-1 in their last 3. But during that stretch, to me, yeah, is where we really saw Cam Ward kind of level out and establish a baseline. And I don't think he's gone below that baseline since, just because it hasn't looked perfect in the preseason. Because to Greg Cosell's point from earlier in the show, you're kind of starting from scratch with a new offensive coordinator here in Brian Daboll. So I do think Cam took a bit of a leap, but I do think that the Titans coaching staff did him some favors and the players were able to execute in the run game a lot better down the stretch.
6: Well, and somebody in the chat, it was a while ago, so I'm sorry that I don't remember the name. I should have written that down. But somebody pointed out Pollard and Spears are going to love this offense. And
7: absolutely.
6: And I think that's true. I think it's going to be run first, RPO, deep shots when you can, and that's what we're going to see. And when you look back to last year, Tony Pollard had 3 100-yard rushing games. And they were 3 of the last 5 games, and they won 2 of them.
7: Yeah. And something we talked about earlier with Ramon Foster, identity, mindset with this offensive line, wanting to go out there and hit people.
6: Yeah.
7: Have y'all watched Tony Pollard and Tyjae Spears run? Because they've got that mindset too.
6: The thing that is, like, I really like Tyjae Spears. I hope. We talked with him after one of the training camp sessions. And, you know, I know a lot of people are like, man, can he stay healthy? Well, he's got that mindset too. So, you know, Don asked him about it, and he's like, "I'm just trying to clear my head from those kinds of things. Like, I can't control that. So I'm gonna do my game." But what's really cool about Spears that's different than a lot of running backs is he can make you miss in a phone booth.
7: Yeah.
6: So he can shake people and they don't even touch him in between the tackles, which a lot of running backs need to be in open field to do that. And he's got an uncanny ability to do that. So I'm anxious to see what that looks like. How much a third running back is filtered in, sprinkled in. And
7: because they've got guys, and Nicholas Singleton runs hard and decisive.
6: What do you think about him?
7: I like him quite a bit. I think it was a weird situation.
6: He had really bad pass pro rep where Levis got destroyed.
7: Yeah, and it was a weird offense at Penn State. Him and Catron Allen, who's with the Washington Commanders now, it was kind of hard to get a feel for what those guys actually were because of the way that they were used in that offense. But seeing Singleton get here and some of the things that he can do, especially if something I said earlier, if this team's going to run with the trends in the NFL, a lot of these inside runs, which they were doing against the Bears on Saturday night, Singleton popped in that regard because he was hitting those holes decisively and he was churning his feet and he was gaining yards. So that as a baseline is a pretty good place to start. If you think about a guy that even if it's, you know, to spell somebody in short yardage situation, that's a role. But then also he has some burst if he finds a lane in the open field. So I am really curious to see how they rotate these guys. But I think this run game is going to be a lot of fun.
6: Sony Keeley in studio. We'll continue this Titans discussion when we come back. Cedric Gray, 164 tackles, was fourth in the NFL last year. What does his production level look like in a Robert Saleh defense? Talk with Sony about that and more. 3HL, 104.5 The Zone.
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0: Hey, y'all, it's Charlie Starr from Blackberry Smoke. 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
1: I-40 westbound just before exit 201, a crash. 440 westbound, the on-ramp from exit 3 partially blocked due to a wreck. In Madison now, 65 southbound at the Briley-Ellington Parkway exit, we have a wreck reported there. Korean Vets Boulevard at 8th Avenue South, the roundabout there, we have a crash. Dr. D.B. Todd Jr. Boulevard at Jefferson Street, a wreck. I'm Jay Harper.

0: Tony Keeley in studio. Slay will be back tomorrow. Dawn Davenport is in College Station. She's going through, what do they call that thing at Texas A&M? The yell drill? Or
1: the yell leaders?
0: Yeah, they call it something, though.
1: It's too late for whatever it is.
2: Too late for me.
0: What do they do it at? Midnight?
1: Yeah, the midnight yell. That's what it is.
0: Is that what it is?
1: That's what it's called, midnight yell. It's a bunch of, I'm going to call them weirdos because that's what they look like and sound like. They are. Have you seen it?
0: Have you seen our fan base?
1: I don't care. Yes, we're weirdos. All college football fans are weirdos. But this particular trend is odd, to say the least. They dress up. They go to the stadium in the middle of the night, and they just scream. No music. And it's like weird cadences, like cult-ish.
0: All right. Gates usually open around 10:45. And the main event starts right at midnight at last 30 minutes.
2: Do we still got time to make it?
0: Babs will be there. She's done Texas A&M games, but she's never done the midnight yell thing. So she's looking forward to it, and I can't wait to talk with her about it. Yeah, she's doing Detective Dawn. So she'll be on the sideline for the Texas A&M game this weekend. And so she gets to see Marcel Reed from right here in Nashville.
1: Just so people are aware of this, this is the midnight yell that Texas A&M did against Tennessee back in 2020. Just an example of what Dawn Davenport's going to experience tonight.
0: Oh, Lord.
3: Well, as of now, Tennessee is on their 10th Smokey. And as I was learning more about this Smokey of theirs,
0: this is a guy in the field with a microphone.
3: I found out that the first Smokey was tragically killed after being hit by a car while trying to escape. And after speaking to our very own Miss Reveille about this, she said that if she had had to be the mascot for Tennessee, she would have done the same thing. Now let's have ourselves a fine Texas Aggie yell.
1: Now, I want you to... They're like putting their hands above their head and their other feet on their knee and doing like weird dances while doing all this. They're spinning around in a circle, going down to their knee with their hands behind their head.
4: Dig up, Aggies!
1: Now like, I don't know, it's weird.
0: So five student yell leaders guide the crowd through traditional school yells and tell fables about the opposing team.
2: Man, what kind of fable was that?
0: I'm talking about a dead dog.
1: Yeah, I'm telling you, it's weird. Like they're weird. It's like a cult.
2: I mean, get better material, you know?
1: No. See, the thing about the yell leaders is they're like too nice. Like there's no like actual like hate or like trash talk in their yells. It's like weird, nice digs.
0: Well, I mean, they were talking about vehicular homicide with an animal.
1: Yeah, I know. That's what I'm saying. It's weird. It's like, but there's like, in the way their tone is, it's not like trash talk. It's just like,
0: matter of fact,
1: it's just odd. I don't know.
0: Okay.
2: They're not about that life. That's what it sounds like to me. Because it's people that know how to talk trash.
0: Yeah.
2: Got a feel for it.
0: 615-737-1045. Chris in Nashville. Chris, what's up?
5: Hello, hello. How y'all doing today?
0: Good, man.
5: All right, so I had a few things I wanted to touch on, and y'all kind of added to it while I was on hold.
0: Okay.
5: So I'm going to start with the most recent, Tajay Spears. I think Tajay and Tony Pollard are probably two of the best backs in the entire NFL. So, like, that alone, we should definitely run more, like, RPO kind of scheme. And, you know, that might help Cam out with his progression.
0: Oh, you're going to see RPOs. Now, here's one thing, because a lot of people, I'm sure, when you just said that, are like, oh, my gosh. But one thing about that is Tony Pollard is one of two running backs to go for at least 1,000 yards in each of the last four seasons. The other one is Derrick Henry.
5: Sir.
2: Underrated.
5: Yes, sir, I know.
0: Underrated's a great word, yeah.
5: Very underrated. And then another thing, what really got me hyped up and made me call in the first time is I got off work not too long ago. I had a little longer day at work today. And I was reading Yahoo Sports. They wanted to decide that we were just going to be a tank team this year, and we didn't have much to offer. Well, I wanted to give my input to y'all and see, you know, what kind of feedback y'all had to say. So if Cam Ward has his best season, then our cornerback room goes through and, you know, does all that they need to do defensively. What do y'all think 13-4 sounds for the Titans this year?
0: Chris, you sound like the kind of guy I want
2: to
0: hang around, man.
2: I was about to say,
0: optimistic. I love it.
2: I want to party where Chris
5: Very
2: is
5: optimistic.
2: Partying.
0: I love it,
5: it's
0: Chris.
5: It's to the point where my boss has a bet with me. If the Titans go 13-4, he has to buy me a Titans tattoo. So I'm like, oh, yeah, dude, I don't care. they could win or lose, I'm still going to root for them.
0: All right, Chris. Hey, thank you for the call, man. Yeah, 13, that's a stretch for me.
2: That's a stretch for me,
0: too. From 3 to 13. Listen, we've seen a handful of teams over the last few years completely flip like that. Maybe not 3 to 13, but, I mean, the Chicago Bears went from 5 to 11 with a first-year head coach.
2: Yeah. And
0: listen, won the division.
2: I know everybody's talking about the AFC South, but I don't think Indianapolis is going to be very good. I feel like Jacksonville is a prime regression candidate this year. Mm-hmm. Houston, it's all about that defense. How quickly can the offense come along? There are question marks that, I mean, I think it's reasonable to see a timeline where the Titans are pretty competitive in their own division and then steal a game or two here or there. To 13 wins, you're talking about they're going to have to win some games they probably have no business winning, but I can't quite get there with Chris. I support Chris's right to get there himself, but I'm not going to say 13-4 on the radio myself.
0: I mean, listen, if they can get to 7 or 8.
2: Dude, that's what I'm
0: saying. And then you have another, because these two draft classes by Borgonti appear to be a lot different than the previous, I don't know, 10.
2: Yeah.
0: You know what I mean?
2: I agree.
0: So give him. We go into the next offseason, getting ready to go into the new building, Cam Ward in year 3. Hopefully he has success in year 2, so there's, you know, a building block there. And have another draft class, and then, you know, sprinkle in some free agents. And then maybe you're looking at, okay, what's the next jump? 11 wins? 12 wins in the first year of the new stadium? Listen, the last time the Titans played in the first year of a new stadium in this town, they went to the Super Bowl.
2: Mm-hmm. Well, the stars are aligning.
0: They went 8-0 at home, too.
2: To Chris's question about the Titans being a tank team, I don't know who the Titans would be tanking for, but I will say if you've watched any of that Jeremiah Smith tape, I might watch that and be tempted to say, hey, I'm going to need y'all to lose as many games as you can this year.
0: Then who's the receiver that transferred from Auburn to Texas?
2: Cam Coleman. Yeah.
0: That's going to be another one.
2: A lot of parallels saying, like, this might be another Julio Jones, A.J. Green draft class between those two guys.
0: What did he get? Like, they changed quarterbacks for the Vanderbilt game in Nashville, and that week he caught, like, 10 balls for 134 yards.
2: Yeah.
0: Vandy still got the win, but that guy – I don't know how they weren't able to throw the ball to him until halfway through the season, but man.
2: Yeah. And I do think that Tony Pollard is criminally underrated by this fan base and the national media alike. And I think there's an opportunity for Tyjae Spears to make this quite a 1-2 punch. So I'm not too far off from Chris on that. I know it sounds crazy. I don't know if I'm calling him the best backfield in the NFL, but
0: that would be a stretch.
2: I don't know all 32 backfields off the top of my head, but I do like the one that we got here in Tennessee.
0: 615-737-1045. By the way, Rutgers and UMass tied at 7 in the first quarter.
2: Ooh.
0: Your boy, KJ Duff, 3 receptions, 34 yards, a 20-yard touchdown catch. 6'6", 225
2: pounds. How quick can we get the Rutgers all 22 in my Google Drive? That's what I'm trying to figure out tonight.
0: Yeah, Greg Schiano, big fan of the show. 615-737-1045. Tom in Nashville. Tom, what's up, man? How are you?
4: Man, I am calling. It's like trying to figure out how many of the Aggies that have moved to Texas up here to Nashville area that you're trying to alienate by pooping on our Yale practice that's been a tradition for over 100 years.
0: Well, let me go ahead. Let me say one thing before you continue with, and I respect, and that's fair. There was one guy that was dogging.
1: Yeah, it was me.
0: Your listen, midnight. Yeah, it was not me.
1: I respect it tradition, but I'm going to call weird weird. Like, I'm sure Tennessee does some stuff that other fan bases think is weird. It's weird.
0: Yeah, lots of things.
1: Yeah.
4: Yeah. He had never been to A&M for a football game. Never been to College Station for a Yale practice at midnight, and the walk that goes down to the stadium, and for you to make those kind of statements, and especially being in the SEC, that is absolutely one of the most rudest and derogatory things that you guys.
0: Tom, come on, man! It's college. It's college football, dude. We all talk trash. And we have fun doing it, man. You can love your thing
4: without talk trash.
0: Why are you offended by somebody's opinion about a Yale practice? Come on, man.
4: You're not talking trash.
1: I was 100% talking trash, Tom. 100% talking trash.
0: If you're new to the show, I get it. Okay, Tom. Thank you. I appreciate it. Man. You're just not going to get what we do. We're having fun.
2: Listen,
0: everything is in fun and in jest on this show.
2: Can I bury the hatchet here with Tom?
1: Yeah,
2: I
1: would absolutely. Just
0: you offended the hell out of that guy.
2: on behalf of Joseph, I would like to.
0: I love you, Tom. I appreciate you calling, man.
2: I would like to apologize to the 14 Texas A&M fans in town.
0: Oh, Stoney, come on! You had to know
2: I was going to make it worse.
0: Here's the other thing. I love Marcel Reed.
1: Oh, I do too.
2: I do too.
1: I'm very high.
0: Well, I'm
1: on
0: just
1: A&M.
0: Thinking Tom hasn't really heard our show.
1: No, I
0: because
1: don't,
0: we've
1: I don't
0: been. I mean, we've been bragging on that kid. We had him on the show at SEC Media Days. He played at NBA. I've seen that kid play baseball when he was like 12 years old. I'm a big fan. But listen, if anybody's confused, we have Trash Talk Friday on this show during college football season, and we will go back and forth, and we're going to give each other crap, and we're going to take everyone's crap. It's nothing is personal, man.
1: No, I wouldn't.
0: We're talking about college football.
1: Yeah, I'm not making a dig at like A&M fans. Just the yell is weird. Like
0: That's your thing. That's your opinion.
1: I think the yell is. I think it's weird. I think it comes off as like odd and strange, and that's okay. A lot of things in college football are odd and strange.
0: See, I celebrate all of those things with the fan bases because I think grown ass people calling hogs is a weird thing.
1: Oh, no, yeah.
0: But Arkansas, I love that they do it.
1: The Arkansas Woo Pig Suey is hilarious, and it's very odd. And like you said, when they forced their new hires to go up there in a press conference and do it into a microphone in front of a crowd, and it's like their first time, and like they haven't practiced, it's real awkward. It's weird. And just like the yell leaders are also weird, and
0: listen,
1: I'm not going to back off of that.
0: Sports for me, and I've said that this is your... What is this for me? 27? This is year 27 for me in this business. And I've always said this. Sports for me is entertainment.
2: Mm-hmm.
0: I'm going to have fun.
2: Yeah.
0: I'm going to have fun in the conversations about games and the evaluations about teams. And we will be serious from time to time. But stuff like that, man, we're going to give each other crap.
2: Well,
0: and here's the thing. If we all agreed in this country, it would be a boring A place.
2: Yeah.
0: Right. So I want y'all to call in and give it to Tennessee fans. I want y'all to call in and give it to Alabama fans. Like this, we're having fun here, man.
2: Well, we're definitely
0: not going to apologize for that.
2: We're definitely not pooping on anybody.
0: I mean, Jeff was.
2: You know, like save that for after hours, but not here. Professionals.
0: I'm trying to keep up with your. I mean, we're talking Rutgers football for crying out loud.
2: KJ
0: Duff, man.
2: The chat has exploded over this, too.
0: Yeah, I'm sure. 615-737-1045. Avery's dad on 3HL. What's going on, Avery's dad? It's been a minute.
6: Hey, what's up, Mayor? How you doing?
0: Good.
6: Zeph was right. It's weird. And if Dawn was there, she would have ate that guy alive.
0: Honestly, so. I can't wait until she gets back because he's right. I haven't been. So I can't wait to hear about her experience with this. And she's doing a Detective Dawn thing, so it'll air during the game. So I'm anxious to talk with her when she gets back about it.
6: Man, I just had to call in because every time I see it, I just laugh, and it's just weird. But miss you guys, and I hope to see you guys soon in football season. So,
0: all right. Sounds good.
6: All right, yeah. Take care, Mary. And Zeph, thank you.
0: Yeah, appreciate it, man. Have a great weekend. Anthony, next up on 3HL. Anthony, what's up?
7: Hey, just throwing it out there, but that was weird. I mean, I'm driving, and I had to stop for a second because I didn't understand what exactly he was upset. I thought he was going to go into like a joke about it.
0: Well, that's the part that I didn't get because I don't know. We do this show a certain kind of way, but for somebody to be offended about something said about one of their college football activities is kind of that hit me different.
7: And then it dawned on me, no, she's serious. And that made it like weirder. So now I don't know, man. Roll Tide.
2: Roll Tide, Anthony.
0: Thank you, Anthony.
7: There you go, guys.
0: Yeah, I love it.
2: You were definitely.
0: By the way, the song that they love and use at Alabama was actually written in Leapers Fork, Tennessee.
2: How about that?
1: Anyway. Yes, it was.
0: Yes.
2: Learn something new every day on
0: yeah,
2: this show.
0: That's right.
2: You were far more diplomatic with him than I would have been because when he, to Anthony's point, when he, you realize like, oh, he's serious. He's really mad.
0: It took me a minute to understand that.
2: I saw you.
0: Because we don't do that that kind of show where people are screaming at each other and getting offended by each other. Like, we're just trying to have as much fun as possible.
2: I saw you
0: We have 3 hours. And, like, listen, I know a lot of y'all are dealing with some really difficult things. A lot of y'all are living your best life, and there's a lot of people in between. But the way that we view this is, like, we've got 20 minutes. Maybe you've had a tough day at work. Maybe you're going to have a tough evening or whatever. We've got 20 minutes to try to entertain you and make you escape all of that and have as good a time as possible. So that's, I mean...
2: I saw you go into that mode where you're like, okay, let's calm down and let's not get carried away here. We're just having fun. My reaction was, oh, I'm going to mess with this guy.
0: Well, sometimes I will, but I didn't want him to be like, I just think he has a different view of what we do. Maybe.
2: Maybe.
0: So I just wanted to acknowledge that part.
1: DP in the chat, who's a known Vandy fan, by the way, so I know where this is coming from. So if someone called in and made fun of Rocky Top, I would lose it. And you're probably right, but guess what?
0: I don't think you would. Like, you've been with us long enough to know that. I mean, look at the Stan Slay takes all the time.
1: Yeah.
0: And people call in and give him
1: But crap. Also, the point of college football is that anybody, you, DP, as a Vandy fan, Tom, as an Aggie fan, could call in and talk trash about the Vols anytime they wanted. And guess what? Okay, so what? It's college football. I'm going to talk trash about your team back.
0: So we mentioned Nash Sevier WX earlier. They posted if we hit 98-plus through Saturday, it'll be our first five-day streak of temps that high since August of 2024. It is currently 98 degrees outside at 5:43 p.m. Feels like 105. Will Minkoff from Nashville Severe Weather on the line. Will, what's up, man? Can you make this stuff go away? Can we get like 75?
8: 76. I wish I could, 72 degrees for a high and 50 degrees for a low.
0: Oh,
8: nothing sounds better than that right now. And you know what? You can get that right now at the top of Alaska if you went up there. That's exactly where you'd have to go pretty much to find that high pressure over us. We're just baking under it and not much relief in sight. But I'll tell you, Mayor, that's not why I called. You know, people have all kinds of weird traditions in college football, and you know I love my Clemson Tigers, and every time we play South Carolina at home, we spend time, 24 hours to be exact, beating trash cans, big metal drums in the parking lot, the ROTC cadets, and the regular students just stand around and watch them. So there's all kinds of crazy traditions, and if you want to make fun of that, absolutely, go ahead. At least I didn't go to A&M.
0: It's funny that you mentioned
2: still
0: Clemson.
2: Catching strays.
0: It's funny that you mentioned Clemson in South Carolina. I had two friends when I was at the University of Tennessee. I'm like, what are you boys doing this weekend? And Tennessee had a home game. I forget who they were playing, but they were like, hey, man, we're going to Clemson. And maybe it was Vanderbilt. We're going to Clemson, South Carolina. I was like, why are you going to Clemson, South Carolina? He's like, oh, man, they party all weekend. They call it what the F. And so they went down there, did that. They came back. They looked like they hadn't slept. They both were wearing sunglasses, and it was dark. And I was like, hey, man, how'd it go? He goes, we partied like we were rock stars.
8: That's terrific. Well, it was the best 4.5 years of my life, I can tell you that. I got to watch him beat on the drums. And I'm sure people are going to call in with all kinds of other university traditions that are a little bit odd. And, man,
0: we might get back into this tomorrow when we have a little more time. This just kind of popped up toward the end of the show. But
8: I don't take myself too seriously, and
0: nor do we, man.
8: Hopefully your listeners can hang on to that. But everybody, stay cool, man. Thanks for having me on.
1: Hey, Will, real quick, as a Clemson fan, do you get nervous when they run down that hill after touching the rock?
0: Boy, I get nervous.
8: Boy,
0: like somebody's gonna
8: I get
0: fall,
8: nervous and, every time.
0: Yeah, and if like one guy in the front falls, everybody's going
1: taken out.
8: Well, and you know, coaches, I think Dabo particularly has had some issues with it. You know, he runs down at full tilt. He's a full tilt kind of guy. But I noticed that some of the stars over the years have kind of just started taking it gingerly, maybe walking it a little bit or skipping. A lot of pitchers will run full steam. down it. But I think the starters, they make them take it a little more slowly so they don't get injured.
0: Thank you, Will. Appreciate you, man. Good seeing you the other day.
8: I guess.
0: Yep, Will Minkoff.
8: Yeah, you too.
0: Nash Severe, WX, must follow in Middle Tennessee. That was a great question because that does give me anxiety watching Clint. Like, I won't even do it anymore. I don't watch them come down anymore.
1: I don't even think if I were a coach, I know it's tradition. I don't know if I would let them because
0: Mississippi State used to have some kind of weird ramp system too that would go in two different directions, and like half the team would go right and half the team would go left, and it would go like at a 40 degree angle or so, and then come back to the middle. Huh. And I was at the 19, this shows my age. I was at the 1994 Tennessee Mississippi State game. Mississippi State won because Tennessee fumbled five times, but that's the game I keep talking about where we all knew Peyton Manning was what he was. Mm-hmm. He threw an out route, Stoney, to a guy named Kendrick Jones, and the corner thought that he had baited him into that throw, and that ball went, I mean, whizzing by that corner's head to Kendrick Jones on a five-yard route, and he goes 75 yards for a touchdown. Dang. We were all like, okay.
2: That's cold.
0: I get it. But that day, like, I noticed, like, a bunch of Tennessee players were slipping on whatever that – they've changed it since then. But, man, that would be some crap. Get hurt walking onto the field.
2: Yeah, I can't imagine. Like a bag of marbles sprung loose.
0: Oh, man. Well, that went an interesting direction.
2: It sure did.
0: Didn't get to Cedric Gray and his usage in this system, but maybe we can when we come back. Weird things in boy, you just upset the entire Texas. Well, you upset one guy. I don't think you upset the entire Texas.
1: Do you think all of I think they should play what I just said before the midnight yell. Maybe it'll give them some fire, and then what they actually say and do in the yell will come off across not as weird.
2: There you go.
0: Also, I can't even remember who they're playing. Who are they playing? Eastern Michigan Tech?
1: I don't know.
0: They're favored by 40.
1: Let's ask Don.
0: So they're going to come up with some kind of trash talk for a 46.5-point underdog?
1: Oh, God, I can't wait to see it.
0: I mean, here's our trash. You guys suck. Let's do the yell.
1: But see, I don't even think they'd say they suck. I think it'd be weird.
0: You guys aren't very good.
1: Yeah, that's exactly.
0: God love you. That's what we do in the South. God, if you ever, like, if you're new to the South and you hear somebody say God love you to you about somebody, you know it's about, somebody's about to get drilled. With some kind of negative comment. All right, more 3HL next. Hey, we love all of y'all, and we will talk trash, and we will go at each other in a good way, and nobody will take everything too seriously. How about that? Let's just go ahead and start that, if you're new to the show, for the college football season, because you're going to have some fun, as will we. 3HL.
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8: Near Belmont, a crash, I-440 westbound, the on-ramp from exit 3 partially blocked. Bell Road west of Blue Hole Road, a wreck. Charlotte Avenue at 16th Avenue North, a crash. Old Hickory Boulevard at Hillsboro Pike, a wreck. West End Avenue at 21st Avenue, a crash. Also in Antioch, Hickory Hollow Parkway at Una Antioch Pike, we have a crash there. I'm Jay Harper.
9: Lisa Simpson.
10: Accidentally. I didn't mean to.
9: Accidentally, yeah. By the way, UMass, which has been a football graveyard, man, maybe I shouldn't say that because I really haven't paid attention to them lately. But
11: The UMass fans are going to call in.
9: Yeah.
11: Talking about how rude you are.
9: I'm sorry. UMass is on the way up. They are up 21-7 on Rutgers.
11: That's crazy.
9: Oh, Shiano.
11: Three touchdown passes for William Watson III.
9: Yeah, who is he?
11: The quarterback for UMass.
9: Well, I know.
11: That's as far as I got.
9: Okay. He's 9 of 10, 129 yards, 3 touchdowns. Join us tomorrow. 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
11: There we go.
9: Stoney Keeley, thanks for filling in, brother.
11: Hey, thanks for having me. I appreciate it every single time.
9: Never got to Cedric Gray and how he'll be utilizing this defense and what that production level may look like. We got into yell things.
11: Maybe tomorrow.
9: Maybe tomorrow, yeah. I mean, listen, the bottom line is all of our fan bases have weird things that people think are funny or strange or get frustrated by.
11: Everybody's weird in general. We're all weird.
9: Yeah.
11: We're on a floating rock in the middle of space. Come on.
10: But not as weird as the A&M. Not yet.
9: All right. 3HL. Seth gets the close there. 3HL, we appreciate you guys listening. We appreciate you including us in your day and in your lives. We do not take that for granted. Nor do we take that lightly. Hopefully, we were able to put a smile on your face at some point. Maybe we can laugh at each other.
11: I've been smiling.
9: 3HL is organized chaos. Have a great night, y'all. Good night. God bless.
10: See ya. Wouldn't want to be unless you're getting a shout out to.
9: No, don't do it.
10: All of the Texas.

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1: Near Belmont, a crash, I-440 westbound, the on-ramp from exit 3 partially blocked. Bell Road west of Blue Hole Road, a wreck. Charlotte Avenue at 16th Avenue North, a crash. Old Hickory Boulevard at Hillsboro Pike, a wreck. West End Avenue at 21st Avenue, a crash. Also in Antioch, Hickory Hollow Parkway at Una Antioch Pike, we have a crash there. I'm Jay Harper.
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0: All right, Tom, 104.5 The Zone. Brent Doherty with you on a beautiful day in the Music City. Hope you're having a great Thursday. I always have to stop and think about what day it is before I look at my sheet where it actually reached Thursday, September 3rd, on my sheet. Hope you're having a great day. You can watch the show live, YouTube, Facebook, Live, Twitter, and Twitch.
1: Twitch, please.
0: There is the executive producer of 3HL. Seth, what's up?
1: What up?
0: Nice win for the Braves yesterday. Historic home run.
1: Yeah, number 200 for Ronald Acuna.
0: All in one day. That would be a record.
1: No, but he is the youngest MLB player ever to reach 200 career home runs and 200 stolen bases at 904 games, I believe.
0: Mm.
1: And that's coming off of two ACL tears where he's missed 2.5 seasons.
0: Yeah.
1: Hasn't played 120 games more than twice.
0: Yeah. PCA may get there. PCA is rolling. Patrick Crow Armstrong for the Chicago Cubs. Slay and Babs are both on assignment today. Babs is headed to Texas A&M. I think she's already there. She's going to go through the yell thing tonight. I forget what they call it. And Slay is going through a really cool SEC event. So he'll be able to tell you more about that tomorrow. Stoney Keeley in the studio with us. Stoney, what's up?
2: Stuck with me today.
0: I love it.
2: And as a reminder to myself, I'm on the radio. Don't cuss, Stoney.
3: That
2: master class in intelligence that nobody else saw coming.
0: Well, I will say.
4: There we go. Oh, that rules so much.
0: I was kind of glad that we interviewed Pete Golding yesterday before the show so Zeff could knock out the three S-bombs he dropped during the conversation.
2: Oh, is that right?
0: Yeah.
2: Oh, so my spirit animal is what I'm hearing there.
0: And for people that don't know, Stoney says don't curse. He has it written in front of him.
2: Every
0: I guarantee
2: show
0: you.
2: I've ever done.
0: I haven't seen
2: this,
0: your sheet yet.
2: Hang on. I got my notes.
0: And I know it's in there somewhere.
2: Don't cuss.
0: Because Stoney and Zach do a show called Football and Other F-Words.
2: And it's usually on Thursday, so I'm already in that mode.
0: And y'all don't curse just to curse. Y'all do it like it's a conversation with friends.
2: It is.
0: You know what I mean?
2: And we both have mounts of a sailor. And so when we, you know, just get to talking, get to having a good time, stuff flies sometimes. And for some reason, they told us we could do that on our podcast. And we haven't been kicked out of the building yet. So, still hanging tight in there.
0: Vandy Man AD2, what's up, Stoney, my man?
2: Vandy Man.
0: Bustin' Diamond, Babs is choosing Texas, I can tell. That's funny. It's not a bad song. What's that chick's name that sings that song?
1: Ella Langley.
0: Ella Langley, yeah. It's pretty good.
2: I'm so out of the game on
0: me
2: the country
0: too.
2: Music today.
0: Oh, me too.
2: I just went to see Vince Gill in Memphis on Sunday night.
0: Oh, Vince
2: and I came away
0: best.
2: Like, that is one of the best shows I've ever been to. But if that gives you any inclination as to my musical taste when it comes to country music.
0: Yeah.
2: 90s kid.
0: I saw him at a restaurant one day where I was just having some breakfast and working. And mm-hmm. he was sitting a few seats down and we just started talking about like, cause there was, you know, music playing in the restaurant and we were talking about like each song that came on and
2: yeah.
0: he knows all the history to all the songs and he's got incredible stories, but a really, really cool person. So I'm glad you got to do that. He's been on 3HL a bunch, really a steward for the Music City for sure.
2: Yeah, absolutely.
0: Stacking the inbox as well. So, damn, I failed to write down your, X handle. What is it?
2: It's just that Stoney Keeley.
0: There you go.
2: There ain't too many Stoney Keeleys in the world, so that handle was pretty readily available.
0: You know what's weird? I got, which is it? I got at Brent Doherty on one of them, and then I had to, I think that's X, and then I had to do Brent Doherty 3HL on Instagram.
2: I had to do Stoney Keeley 615 on Instagram. I'm like, where's the other Stoney Keeley?
0: So I was quick
2: Keeley?
0: On X, and then I was not so quick on Instagram.
2: Yeah.
0: Yeah.
2: So, a lot of Instagram users out there.
0: There you go. We do have some college football tonight. Colorado at Georgia Tech. Georgia Tech is favored by 6.5, 7 o'clock on ESPN. And that is the University of Tennessee's second opponent.
1: We'll be keeping an eye on that and their quarterback, who is the younger brother of number one overall pick, Fernando Mendoza.
2: How about that?
0: Yeah. What's that Mendoza's name? I forget.
1: Hubert
0: or something?
1: Alberto.
0: Alberto.
1: And he's like a miniature copy of Fernando. Like I saw a clip of his like press conference. He's got that same like bubbly type energy.
0: Yeah, but how good a quarterback is he? Because Cignetti was like cool with him leaving. You know what I mean?
1: I get it. We'll see.
2: What game was it? They were up big, and then they said, oh, Indiana's undergoing a quarterback change here. And then the little brother ran out there, and I'm watching, and I'm like, they just said that the quarterback's changing, but Fernando Mendoza's running out onto the field. And then I realized, there's two Mendozas on this field.
1: I remember that happened in the Big Ten championship game when Fernando Mendoza took a shot early in the game, and he had to come out, and so they put Alberto in, and then they let him throw.
2: Yeah, that's what I'm thinking of, because I'm like...
0: Baby wait. Mendoza?
1: Baby, they look, yeah,
0: baby Mendoza. Little Mendoza?
1: I'll be interested to see what he looks like with Brent Key, what that offense looks like with a guy not named Haynes King at the helm.
0: That's going to be a little different.
1: It'll look a lot different than what we're used to.
0: That's why Todd Furman's already told us he likes Tennessee in that game. I mean, he said that for weeks. Daniel on YouTube, Stoney Keeley, as I live and breathe.
2: I'm here. I made it.
0: Karen, hey, Stoney.
2: Hey, Karen.
0: The Zach Lyons. Hey, Stoney, I just checked. You do not have any mail.
2: You know, I got a mailbox here.
0: You do?
2: That's what he's referring to. And every Thursday we come in here and he's like, come on, let's go see if you got any
0: mail. I check.
2: Email. Never had a piece of mail here. So
0: I check mine, Dawn's, and Slay's every day. And I mean, every day.
2: Yeah.
0: And we might have something. Three times a year?
2: Yeah. That's the vibe I'm picking up on around here. But I'm waiting for that day. I'm just curious. Like, I told Zach, like, if something's ever in that box, you might want to call somebody because I don't know. I don't know if that's supposed to be there.
0: I will say, I do hesitantly bring up Matt Murphy's mail with 997WTN. Sometimes it's like, you know, all caps and big letters and like a manila folder. And
2: you don't know what you're picking up.
0: I've been doing this a long time.
1: Newspaper cut
0: with
1: up.
0: That radio station over there.
1: Magazine cut up.
0: Yeah.
1: Of words.
0: Vandy Man AD2. Mayor, you my man too. Thank you, Vandy Man AD2. Thank you.
2: The Vandy Man's men show today, I guess.
0: Faux scoop. Shout out to Slays, Mr. Babs, and Big Tom's knee. There you go. He also says, shout out to Babs' middle finger. Yes. Brando Thegan, in all caps, bring up Xavier Restrepo.
2: Here we go.
0: You want to start there?
2: I mean, he just, they brought him up, then they took him down, and now we're going to bring him back up again.
0: That's amazing. So he makes the 53.
2: Yeah.
0: And is very thankful on social media.
2: And I spent like two segments on Monday's show with Dr. Kevin Dyson filling in for Buck Rising. Like two segments on that show talking about, wow, he's overcome the odds. He's earned his roster.
0: Listen,
2: spot.
0: Man, about halfway through, I told this story yesterday. I was talking with someone at practice and I was like, what do you think about Restrepo? Because everybody loves that dude.
2: Yeah.
0: And he was like, he's good enough to be on this roster.
2: Yeah.
0: And he goes, and the roster at that position is better than it's been.
2: Yeah.
0: I mean, the dude put in work, and he earned more reps through camp. You know, it didn't start out with a bunch of reps, but he earned more reps as we went through camp. So for him to make the initial 53, I thought was an awesome story. Then, obviously, he gets waived. He clears waivers. They pick up on the practice squad three receivers, but they still had one spot. So you were wondering, we wondered on the show, is that going to Restrepo? And I thought, four receivers on the practice squad, I don't know. But then Hank Beatty gets cut.
2: He's the odd man out.
0: Here comes Restrepo. And so good for him, man. Good on him. I think he can be an NFL receiver. I really do.
2: What I like about
0: the he's not going to be one of your three, right? Like,
2: yeah.
0: Maybe at any point in his career. I don't know, but at least at this point.
2: What I like about his career so far, and to be clear, like, hand up, to be fully transparent, I've been a doubter of Restrepo since his time with the Titans. But the thing that I like about him is that the way he was winning in college is the way he's winning in the NFL. And what I mean by that is like the short intermediate burst, the underneath routes, stuff like that. I brought this up the other day on Buck's show when we were talking about it. The reason it felt like he was getting open at Miami is because they ran so many vertical concepts where receivers would get downfield and pull the defensive backs downfield with them, and thus opening up the underneath stuff for Restrepo to really go to work.
0: See, this is why I love talking with you and Cosell and all you guys that take emotion completely out of it, because I really don't. Like, I'm like, I like the underdog story. You know, I grew up an Oilers fan, so there's that. But I mean, you can in my position, I can say all those things and still tell you I can look at that team objectively and come up with opinions that are not, you know, sunshine and rainbows all the time.
2: So
0: if you, I always say, look, if it's raining outside, I can't tell you it's sunny.
2: Yeah.
0: You know what I mean?
2: Yeah.
0: And that's where you are. 9 wins in the last 50 games. That's where we are. But that's why I like this conversation about Restrepo, because for me, like, I get caught up in the underdog story a little bit, like a lot of fans do, I think. Mm-hmm. And you root for a guy, you hope for a guy, whereas you're studying tape at Miami.
2: Yeah.
0: And then you're studying tape that you've seen here.
2: Preseason tape.
0: Yeah. So I like that.
2: But if you watch Saturday night's game against the Bears, where he has 71 yards, it's off of a lot of plays where receivers are heading downfield, mm-hmm. opening up the underneath, and boom, he's there. And all he has to do is really, like, win that one-on-one matchup, and then he could catch the ball and he can pile up yardage. And I'm thinking to myself, you know what? That is the easiest way to get him production on the field. It's not, we get caught up in the speed so much, like, well, you know, 4.7 or whatever it was that has been disputed since then. But on tape, he doesn't look like the fastest straight line burner. But then if you think about it, like, okay, well, then let's find ways where he doesn't have to be that to be successful. And that's what they did at Miami, where he was so productive. That's what they've done with the Titans under Brian Daboll so far. And so there's no reason to think that if they get in a pinch and they need a slot receiver, you know, this could be a guy they call up and could make a difference because he has the rapport with Cam Ward.
0: And maybe not. Maybe he catches two passes all year. Who knows? But, sure. You know, we all have a conversation about it because, you know, lots of people around here are talking about him.
2: Absolutely.
0: And so I just pulled up Wes Welker 40 time, 4.65.
2: Yeah.
0: I mean,
2: you know,
0: what I like about this room, practice squad guys included, Tyron Montgomery is another great story.
2: Oh, I love Tyron Montgomery.
0: They all have different skill sets, you know.
2: Yeah,
0: like
2: for
0: they
2: sure.
0: all kind of complement each other on some way level shape and form. But you know, they stuck with five after going with six and on the 53 last year. So what is the roster construction? And think about this. We'll talk about it when we come back. What does the current roster construction with the 53 and the practice squad tell you about what they want to do schematically, offensive and defensive? We'll talk about that. When we come back, also, we'll ask Big Savagery Ramon Foster that question because he will be with us. We'll ask Stoney as well. Ramon and Will, weekday morning, 6 to 10, but you get Ramon Foster right here on 3HL when we come back. Stay tuned, 3HL 104.5, The Zone.
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0: Stoney Keeley in studio. You can get him on X at Stoney Keeley. You can also check out the YouTube page, Football and Other F Words Weekly with Zach Lyons. Thanks for being here.
1: Happy to be here, Brent. Always.
0: One big topic that's hanging out there that we'll get to a little bit later. The SEC has filed a federal lawsuit against LSU and Lane Kiffin.
1: It's a wild story.
0: So I've been doing a little asking about what all that means. We'll talk about that a little later. 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And Titans radio game day analyst, Ramon Foster.
2: Yeah, what's going on, guys?
0: Big Savage, what's happening, man?
2: Man, not a whole lot, man. You know, just a little high school football tonight, freshman football, that is, too. You know, just getting everything in order, man, before game time. Hopefully somebody, Stoney, Mayor, Zeph, one of y'all can talk to the big G.O.D. up top and said we can turn the temperature down a little bit outside. That'd be nice.
0: I sent this to Slay because I told him, hey, man, fall's right around the corner. So I sent him a screenshot. As he's on the road today, 100 degrees right now in Nashville feels like 107.
2: Man, I had on my phone at 111 right now.
0: Woo.
2: Like, this is Arizona temps.
1: And that air's thick, you know, too.
0: We need to get some little domes for these high schools, man. We need, like...
2: Well, there are some schools, you know, if you build them, you can have those. I know there's a few privates that got them. Heck, there's a school up here in Sumner County that has an indoor as well. Man, you know how it is, man. School funding is hard to kind of go by, but there's no collective place to go practice, you know? Like, that is, I'm with you, man. It gets hot in here.
0: There's a song about that. I'm not going to finish the next line because it really doesn't apply to three dudes talking about sports. But anyway.
2: If I was a female, you can't say that either. Just leave it alone.
1: It's 2026 now.
0: Good point, Savage. We'll try a different song next time. Hey, they go from 90 to 53. Back when you were playing they did it in stages. What do you think about the one fell swoop? Don loves that little phrase from Nate Bargatze. The one fell swoop, 90 to 53.
2: It's beneficial, but it also just leaves you with hardly any plan once you get cut, other than the fact that you hope you did good enough. Like, the guys that got cut early, their agents could work for them. They're like, hey, my guy's available. You can check in, almost predict, you know, what other teams. Let's say if it was Seattle needed another guard or – hey, Cleveland needed a DB. Like, you find yourself in those situations. But it could also tell you, like, if you wanted the first five being cut, that makes it kind of obvious. Like, yeah, you're just not NFL material somewhat for the most part, you know? And then it would be like the next 15 and big cut or whatever after that. It just kind of raised your awareness to, like, this is a business and I base my ability to stay on this team on how I perform. I thought that was the biggest eye-opener I had for us. I think it was after, like, the second preseason game when we had four, and it was, like, one of the five, like, running backs or something like that was just gone. That was my, like, oh, crap.
0: Yeah.
2: Like, that was my, like, this is reality, right? And then I ended up having another phase in my career where I was a vet. And, like, when it boils down to, like, the last week of training camp and, like, the fourth preseason game when it was one, like, the vets didn't really practice because coaches were trying to find those team fillers, those special team guys, those friends guys, and that week was specifically about them. So the vets, we didn't want to do scout team. Heck, I had already, graduated from that space. And I think having the 90 for the vets perspective, it works out better. And sometimes keeping all those guys in camp, man, may have you finding a guy that's a gem that you didn't consider because you didn't really give them a whole lot of reps. That was, to me, I thought the best part about it was vets get a real opportunity to rest, and you might have a guy in the last week that really shows you what he's made of, because the reps are few and far between for a lot of guys in training camp. I don't want to make it seem like they're wasting time, but you are in a situation in which you count reps. You're trying to make sure that you have some tape out there, and coaches just got to focus on trying to build this team as quick as best as they possibly can, so you get left out some days.
1: Ramon, I'm looking at how this initial 53-man roster has shaken down, and We got numbers up front. We got a lot of big boys on the offensive line. We got
0: running backs, 10 O-linemen.
1: Four running backs, four tight ends. Just looking at the roster numbers on offense, I mean, does that give you any sort of inclination as to what this team wants to be on offense?
2: Oh, yeah. Sony and they've been, I feel like those big units that you mentioned, they've been that in practice. They want to be a bully ball type of team. And not just a 3 yards in the cloud of dust team, but I think the NFL offenses, and it seems to me like the Titans and others, like there was an article speaking about the analytics of 12 and 13 personnel and not just 11 and spread out stuff anymore. Like they're going big because when the defense yings, the offense in the NFL will ying. Okay. Mm. And that's what's happening right now. They're having a lot of guys, man, that are a lot of teams and defenses that are trying to find the next Micah Parsons. That's why Abdul Carter goes as high as he does. You look at all the premier rushers these days, like they got tweener guys that would have been off ball linebackers being edge rushers. They don't hold much weight, but they're also running like 4.5s and 4.4s, and they're attacking offensive lines and terrorizing quarterbacks at a rate. And what you got to say, why are we so small and they're getting smaller as well? Like you got to get big. And that's why I thought it was very advantageous for the Titans to find a guy. And Fernando Carmona, you look at the signings that they had this offseason, like even Cordell Bolson, right? Cordell Bolson was a bigger guard, 6'5", 315 of what it was. You look at also the center right now, Austin Sloatman. Sloatman's in a position in which he is 6'5", I think 310 or whatever the case. JC's big. Dan's big. Peter's big. While the defense is getting smaller, the offense said, let's play bully ball. But here's the unique thing about it, Stoney. That doesn't mean you just hand the ball off four times in a row. Right. You want to have the ability to do that. But what it does is if you can establish the run game, then your entire playbook opens up for you because at that point, you can employ play action. You can do long plays. You can roll out. You can also, the way this team is set up too right now, there are skill players in Gunnar Helm and Daniel Bellinger that can catch the ball out the backfield. Hey, we saw the big catch that David Martin Robinson had as well, right?
1: Right.
2: I think it was in the San Francisco 49ers game when he got his clock cleaned a little bit. The fact that you're going big personnel does not mean that you're shrinking the offense and don't have the ability to go downfield. It just says to you as a team with your identity, we're coming to attack you. I want all my big uglies and meanies up front to act like this each and every play. And if we choose to slow this game down, we can and we will. There's a nice like NFL.com analytics article that's writing about this. This is what I think ended up aiding Sam Darnold as much as he needed to in Seattle. They handed the ball off. They had tight end protection. Right? They ended up being able to go play action. He's got one of the better deep balls that we've seen at least last year. It just adds a layer of protection and screens and play action and just handing the ball off in many different various type of ways.
1: Man, it seems like this season, this offensive line, you talk about mindset and identity. It seems like they are light years ahead of where they were in that department from a year ago. So while there are some unproven guys out there and it takes some time for things to gel, how do you feel about the chemistry of this starting five and how quickly do you think these guys will get up to speed in meaningful game action?
2: Man, I honestly, like, I like their chemistry. I was around them a good bit this preseason, man. I talked to a few of those guys. I talked to all of them slowly. It's funny. I guess it goes by slide. Slidey told me when I interviewed him after practice one time, I used to watch your tape, Coach Munchak, man. I know who you are. And I'm thinking to myself, like, wow, like, these guys have seen and done a lot of stuff when it boils down
0: to what it was.
2: But Munch has coached this guy, too, Munchak, Mike Munchak.
0: Yeah.
2: And, like, his understanding of what it means to play the sport. I ended up talking to another guy on that offensive line as well, and he was just saying some of the stuff that the assistant offensive line coach had told and asked of them as well. Isaac Williams, I think, is who it is. And their demand from him and Coach Carmen Brasillo, the demand to not just be the little rascals and go out being Bebe's kids. Like, don't be a bunch of badass. You know what I'm saying? Like, and they didn't say that. Baby. Like, I'm saying it. Like, the way I feel like they've been talked about as far as being the big guys up front, like, they're like, I feel like our fan base has treated them like they're the little rascals, just a bunch of guys out there just figuring stuff out. And Stoney, you know this because you study O-line and you love O-line, right? But there are no stats like attributed to offensive linemen.
1: Nope.
2: Like the ones that we love and we respect are the ones that are what? They're mean. They're nasty. They got a little attitude about them. And that to me is what I've seen from this group the entire offseason and in training camp when it mattered. I know it didn't net the touchdown passes and stuff that you wanted, but going 95 yards in a preseason game against the twos, I think it shows you the outlook of what this group is capable of moving forward. I've enjoyed what they've done. They talked a lot of trash and also backed it up. I'm not telling you, Stoney, that this group is going to be perfect, but yeah. From a man, from right tackle all the way to left, and some of the reserves as well, like the best way to love your offensive line is to watch them jokers be jerks out there each and every Sunday. And I'm hoping that's what they're collectively trying to establish week in and week out.
0: I mean, for the first time in several off seasons, I feel like that we can sit here and say, I really believe this group's going to be better. Are they going to
2: kind of like it, don't you?
0: Yeah. And I'm like you and you're the expert, but yeah, it doesn't mean that, you know, they're a dam without any cracks in it. You know what I mean? But as long as you can Clark Griswold that in Vegas vacation and put some chewing gum in it every once in a while, they can get it done.
2: Mayor, here's the other thing, though, too. You mentioned a dam without a couple of cracks. Like, they got a rookie. I know he's an older rookie. I've been in the position as Fernando Carmona, and I'm here to tell you, and I hope somebody's telling him, they're going to pick on him.
0: Mm-hmm.
2: Just like, he's going to get the best guy more times than anybody else on the D-line because he doesn't know what this league is about just yet. But I'd much rather live it with him than to say, yeah, we're just going with a veteran because we can. Because I think the floor of this team needs to be raised, and it needs to be raised by the just being immersed in young guys. I didn't mean to cut you off, but I wanted to reiterate your point.
0: Yeah, and, you know, it's interesting. I was going to go to Carmona because, you know, we've talked with you about him, and especially after that 49ers game where he just burst onto the scene, we're like, holy cow. Not only is he starting, he's out there just road grading people. And you were like, well, you know, there are some things. Obviously, he's a rookie. He's a fifth-round pick. He's got some things he's going to have to work on. I know we're all excited, and you talked about footwork and the pass pro and all that stuff. And so then we went and talked with him after practice, and you know what he said, Moan? He said, three practice sessions, I've been working on my pass protection and my footwork and my balance.
2: Yeah, it's the hardest.
0: Yeah, but he's a self-aware guy, or he's getting coached to do that.
2: Yeah, and the thing about it is he possesses size and attitude, right? But, like, when it's time for him to be one-on-one, I've seen it. He mentioned the last three practices. Like, it's probably stuff he's been working on. But, like, you saw him getting bull rush a time or two. It's just like, come on.
0: Yeah.
2: Come on, young fella. Like, getting bull rush ain't bad, but learn how to stop it. Feel know what it feels like to say, okay, that's enough. I'm in the quarterback's lap. And that is a learned thing, especially when you're going from tackle to guard as well. Like, that was my biggest adjustment. How much room do I have? I can't just turn the corner and let you go by. I got to put my anchor down and hold the point. And that's, I think, his next step. And usually pass pro is the hardest to get down just on the basis of it's – I mean, them dudes is quick on the other side, which is better for this O-line to be able to, like, own the line of scrimmage and go forward with the run game.
1: Ramon, I'm kind of interested about the depth of this unit. I mean, y'all know I'm a nerd about this. I was a big fan of Brandon Crenshaw-Dixon from his tape at Florida. I thought he was a really battle-tested guy going up against SEC edge rushers. But now it looks like he's won a pretty significant job in this competition this summer. And I know they just brought in the tackle that has familiarity with Brasillo, but – they're only like an injury too away from Brandon Crenshaw-Dixon having to play some meaningful snaps. And I'm just curious as to where you think he's at in his development and if he gets an opportunity at any point this season to play.
2: Man, the only thing that he needs right now is some real stripes. Mm. Like that's the one thing that I feel like he needed. Like looking at him from last year to this year, he's changed his body. Looks a little bit leaner. Looks like he understands how to move and control his body. Game reps is what matters to a guy like him. I think we saw early in training camp, like coaches lie to us, Stoney. They love lying. Okay, it is a competition. Everybody's getting that is a lie. When I was watching some of those practices, man, and the public ones, when he was the first one in at left or right tackle, like that was it. The coaches understand what Brandon Crenshaw-Dixon is. It's hard finding size and athleticism the way he has it as well. And I like the depth at tackle. I thought that he was going to be the swing tackle all of this offseason, and I'm glad that he checked that box for himself. But what he needs, Stoney, is real reps. I think it was Coach Silas speaking about, like, the guys who are it was Coach Silas speaking about the guys who are on practice squad. They get a five-minute individual, and then they get, like, 5 minutes or whatever, however long, like, teamwork. If Brandon Crenshaw Dixon's smart, he's trying to get in on that as well, because you might have a guy like Truman Jones that's trying to get some extra real reps, and the more of that he can get, the better off he'll be and prepared to be in the game as well. And the last thing I would tell him, too, is where, like, the OG side of it come in, and I'm hoping Dan Moore is teaching him this. Like, treat all of this scout team stuff that he's doing throughout the week. Like, this week he'll be the tackles he'll be the Jets' left tackle, right? Treat those reps like those are your real game reps. Work Jermaine Johnson. Go at Jake Martin. Like, that's how you get better. Like, Stoney, a lot of guys get in this league and just be, oh, boy, I made it. Let's go hit the club. Let's go buy some stuff. No. Take that opportunity, because Dan can be out in an instant. We saw JC deal with an injury last year as well. And, like, you don't want the coaches to feel like, oh, we'll go with James Hudson, somebody that they've had previous history with. Make that your spot and make it to a point to where, Stoney, I would be selfish. I'm trying to plan. If I'm Brandon Crenshaw Dixon, I'm trying to make myself as bulletproof as I possibly can by being Dan Moore's replacement next year. Like, that's the mindset.
1: And it's a testament to the scouting.
0: They're looking next year. Yeah.
1: Testament to the scouting that he's brought in as a UDFA last year, and this year he's making the 53, at least at the end of August here. So
0: they see something.
1: On the right track, I would say.
0: Yeah. Well, good luck to you. Go ahead.
2: You just don't want next year the whole conversation be surrounded around him. Oh, they got to go for a first round left tackle. No, get him in third or fourth round and let me work this left tackle, because I've proven to you guys that I'm a real pro. Like, that's the side that I would love for Brandon Crenshaw Dixon. And I'm gonna be real with you. I love the fact that he's an undrafted guy that's kind of proving himself like that. And those guys just built a little different when you get it, like how he's gotten it, man. So that's my proclamation on him, and I told him that to his face, too. Like, I love you repping for us undrafteds, man, and I think he's got a bright future.
0: I was going to say, you know about that, for those that don't know.
2: Yeah.
0: That chip right there. Go get that win tonight, those freshmen.
2: Man, we going to see if the heat hold off, man. I'm going to let y'all know tomorrow morning, man. I'll let y'all know.
0: All right. See you, Big Savage. Appreciate you, man.
2: Yeah, man. Good show, fellas.
0: Dog. All right. Ramon Foster, he knows something about the offensive line, doesn't he?
1: Did I just hijack that whole segment just talking about the offensive line?
0: I'd love it.
1: Because I could have gone. I didn't even bring up Jordan Seaton. He brought up the left tackle at LSU this morning on Ramon and Will.
0: So good, that guy.
1: Yeah.
0: Yeah, I mean, there's a lot to get to today for sure. We've got Greg Cosell coming up at 4:20. And, man, I'm going to ask him about some other NFL things. Raiders officially starting Kirk Cousins over Fernando Mendoza. We'll ask him about those two guys. Shane Steichen in Indianapolis, from trade request to QB2, Anthony Richardson still rolling. Ask about that. Also, Cedric Gray, 164 tackles, one sack, one fumble recovery, fourth in the NFL in tackles last year. What does his production level look like in solid system? We've got a lot to get to with Cosell. When we come back, I'm going to ask you what you asked Ramon. I want to get your take on the roster breakdown. When they cut it to 53, they've made some moves since. What does the current construct of the roster tell you in terms of what you think they want to get done offensively and defensively? Stoney Keeley in studio. More 3HL next. If you want in, 615-737-1045.
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0: 3HL 104.5 The Zone. Brent Dorey, Stoney Keeley in the studio for football and other F words, among other things. Stoney, thanks for being here.
1: I'm out there on those internet streets, man.
2: I have a present for you.
0: I know how much you love to watch film. You already said you had been watching 2022 Giants film last night.
1: I've been watching 2022 Giants and 2024 Giants. Yeah.
0: So here's my present to you. You're in here on a Thursday. Slay and Dawn are both on assignment. And today is Greg Cosell Day.
1: So
0: we can nerd out.
1: When you asked me to come on, the first thing that popped into my head was, oh, man, I get to ask Greg a question.
0: There you go. Greg Cosell, NFL matchups, NFL films. Hey, Greg, what's up, man? How are you?
3: What's happening, guys? How you doing?
0: We're doing great. We were talking earlier. We're kind of in NFL purgatory right now, right? Like in between the preseason roster cuts and the season opener. So it's kind of a weird time. NFL matchup is next. You shoot that next Friday?
3: Yes, and I'm very excited because it turns out, because of the, I guess, call it a merger between ESPN and the NFL Network, that we are going to be on both ESPN and the NFL Network. So we're going to have six airings on a number of weeks, which I'm very excited about.
0: That's awesome. Yeah, I always like, so my

0: how do you judge the film of Anthony Richardson?
1: You know, Richardson is sort of a classic case of something that I've spoken about, and in some ways I feel like people should know better. You know, the quarterback position, if you talk to coaches, is a really detailed, nuanced position. It's about subtlety, it's about discipline. And too many, I think, people, even people that we all respect that evaluate quarterbacks, talk about traits and tools, and they talk about the ability to throw the ball hard and to run around as if they're the most important traits. They're not. So Richardson came into the NFL, and right now there's a college quarterback who's very much like Richardson in Lenora Sellers from South Carolina. And, you know, people get caught up, I think, in evaluating the wrong things when they look at quarterbacks. So Richardson needed to learn how to play quarterback. And that's a process. Just because he's big and can throw it hard and can run fast does not mean he has good traits to play the quarterback position at the NFL level. You know, keep in mind at the NFL level, what the game is about, it's a game of milliseconds, and it's about processing. It's about understanding instantaneously what you're seeing, both pre-snap and post-snap. Those are things that are really subtle and nuanced, and you know, the ability to throw it hard and run around is not really relevant to those things.
0: So the Raiders, kind of down that same path you're talking about, going to wait with Fernando Mendoza, 51.7% in the preseason, 15 of 29, 143 yards, no touchdowns, two interceptions. They're going to go with Kirk Cousins. So what does Cousins give the Raiders that maybe Fernando Mendoza doesn't at this point?
1: I wasn't surprised that they made that decision. I thought that would be the case when the moment they signed Cousins. Cousins is a veteran quarterback who understands how to play the position. He's had a really good career. That offense, which is Clint Kubiak's offense, the same one that was in Seattle, Cousins is exceedingly familiar with that. He knows all the ins and outs of it. He's played in this league a long time. Mendoza's probably not ready to do that on a consistent basis at the NFL level. And because they have Kirk Cousins, you know, a lot of people say, well, just put Mendoza out there. Well, you know, Kubiak's a first-year head coach. He's not there. You know, he doesn't want to go 4-13 just to see how it goes with Mendoza. He'd like to win some football games. So they're going to play a veteran. By the way, they don't have a very good receiving core, so the hope is that Cousins can help that with the way in which he plays.
0: Ashton Jeanty hurt, too, currently. So, yeah, interesting story there. Let's switch to the Titans. Greg Cosell with us, NFL Matchup, NFL Films. We haven't had you on, Greg, since they went to the 53. They have been massaging the roster since then, and I think that leads Stoney into a question for you.
2: Yeah, walk with me here, Greg. I got to do some setting up on this question. I've seen this idea kind of floating around because I can't stay out of the sewers on social media myself, but, you know, people are chatting online about – well, Brian Daboll needs a mobile quarterback, and Cam Ward is not a mobile quarterback. But I was recently watching some 2024 New York Giants tape, and I noticed a play through design and motion kind of fooled the defense. The offensive line executes on their blocks, and it blows a hole open so big that I could have gained 10 yards on it. And it just kind of made me think about, in that context, could Cam Ward – work despite not being the most electric runner? So I'm curious, in your film study, do you feel like the success of Brian Daboll's quarterback runs, is that predicated more on the talent of the quarterback himself, or is it a byproduct of scheme and execution from the offense and the play caller?
1: Well, no offensive coordinator, offensive coach builds an offense around a quarterback's running. Obviously, if a quarterback can do that, you can add that dimension to your offense. But there is no offensive coordinator that will do that as a foundation, as a starting point. You know, Brian Daboll, his pass game has roots in what would be called the Earhart Perkins system, where concepts are the foundation and they can be run out of different personnel packages and multiple formations by different receivers. So in a sense, the concepts are formation independent, meaning they can be run out of any formation. They can be easily tagged with a single word as opposed to being wordy like many play calls, let's say in the West Coast offense. So the hope is that by running the same concepts, regardless of the personnel or formations, it allows an offense to play fast with tempo. That's really what Brian Daboll wants to do. And that's one reason they brought in Austin Schlager.

0: Ottman because he knows the Daboll offense and Cam Ward is learning the Daboll offense. So now they're going to take the protection element for the most part away from Cam Ward because they don't want him to have to deal with that as he's learning the offense. They want the center to have to deal with it because they want to play with tempo, because the faster you can play, the more difficult it is for the defense to communicate and make adjustments. So, you know, he wants the quarterback at the line of scrimmage as quickly as possible. So we'll see how it all plays out, but it's a learning curve. You know, what people probably are not going to understand, and believe me, I know what's going on in Nashville. You know, I don't live under a rock. But it's almost as if Cam Ward's a rookie again. And, you know, people don't want to hear that, but that's the way it is. He's learning something brand new, and he's starting over.
1: So a follow-up on that, Greg, because I'm glad you mentioned this. I got this question recently, and I didn't frankly know how.
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3: 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From the banks of the Mississippi to the peaks of the Smokies, this is the home field of champions.
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3: 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Inside access, behind the scenes, from Rocky Top, direct from the coaches, insight from the players, the inside track. Mike Keith starts now.
10: Glad to have you with us for the Mike Keith Show, delivered by Uber Eats. And to kick us off, this is Tennessee's starting quarterback, freshman from Greensboro, North Carolina. This is Faison Brandon, number 11.
11: Yes, sir.
10: How are you?
11: I'm doing good. How about you?
10: I'm great. You've been on campus for 8 months.
11: Yes, sir.
10: Now you're the starting quarterback at the University of Tennessee. Does any of it sort of feel strange, or does it strike you weird when I say that, or what do you think?
11: No, sir. Just want to thank God for giving me the opportunity, and just want to thank all my teammates for, you know, pushing me and helping me every single day. So, you know, it just works so hard every day. It doesn't feel strange. You know, just having all the input from my teammates to just help me along the way just made me feel good about, you know, winning the job. And, you know, I just want to thank the other quarterbacks also for just to competing. And we're still competing also, just making each other better every day. You know, I feel like having a good competition just elevates the room and just makes everybody's game better. So I'd like to thank my teammates also.
10: From the time you got here, you made it clear that this was the goal, that you were competing the minute you walked onto that campus. What gave you the confidence to have that sort of belief that you could come to Knoxville and immediately get to work and move toward being the starter?
11: You know, from I committed so early, just being around all the guys here all the time from the business, though, just made me I'd say very confident going in. You know, I know the guys, so I feel like I can come in here and just play and be myself. I know it's a competition. Coach Julia told us that. So he just wanted us to just work hard every day, you know, just try to elevate each other's game and learn from each other and just go out there and play our game and not try to think too much. So the biggest thing was just Coach Joy telling us to compete. So I just went out there. We competed, and my teammates helped me along the way. So, yeah, just – competing every day is what helped me.
10: You came here after your ninth grade year, after your freshman year of high school for camp.
11: Yep.
10: And you got an offer.
11: Yes, sir.
10: And you weren't even the starter yet.
11: Yeah.
10: To that moment, to now, and knowing that it was going to be Tennessee for so long, how much is just sort of the comfort level with this place, with this coaching staff, with this offense, given you the ability to kind of move from that sophomore year of high school through, commit before your junior year, and now be named the starter before Saturday's opener?
11: You know, from taking all those visits from my sophomore year, you know, being with Coach Hype and Coach Joey, you know, it just, when I got